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2: Two Supreme Court justices have made a rare appearance before House and Senate committees as they seek more money for additional security as part of the court's budget.
3: Supreme Court Justice Elena Kagan recalled to senators when she first joined the court, they had no personal security. They do now. She said two Congress members assessing security told the Chief Justice back in 2016,
4: "We think you're out of your mind. The director of the Office of Personnel Management has more security than the Supreme Court justices."
3: But she said security really ramped up after the Dobbs decision was leaked in 2022.
4: "If the nine of us don't have trust in one another and don't have trust in one another and all the people who work for us, then those kinds of honest conversations that we need to do our business are not going to take place."
3: The justices are asking for a $14 million increase in the next fiscal year budget. Jessica Rosenthal, Fox News.
2: Arizona officials are warning of a scam involving the Nancy Guthrie case.
5: The Pima County Sheriff's Department says fake posts about the search for Nancy Guthrie are using QR codes to ask for money. The department stressing it will never ask for funds related to this case or any investigation, urging folks not to send money to people they do not know or scan any QR codes requesting payments. Adding, if you see one of these posts, ignore it and report it. Stay alert and help spread the word. The FBI and local officials have been investigating Nancy Guthrie's abduction from her Tucson home for months. The 84-year-old mother of NBC Today co-host Savannah Guthrie was last seen on January 31st. Kristen Goodwin, Fox News.
2: New York Governor Kathy Hochul has signed an executive order blocking new large data centers that fuel artificial intelligence for up to a year to protect the environment and energy grid. The order pauses state permitting and directs regulators to create standards addressing environmental impacts and energy demand. I'm Lisa Lacerra. This is Fox News.
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Jesse Kelly Show, final hour of the Jesse Kelly Show on a fantastic, amazing Tuesday. So we'll make fun of New York for a second, which sucks because it hurts me because I love New York City so much. But man alive, are they in freaking trouble? We'll talk about that. We are going to get to some emails. I will play, because we had some emails about it, what Tom Holman said on Fox News earlier today, a couple hours ago, about the, hey, it's just a pause on the no vehicle stops thing. I will play that here in a minute. But headline, New York sees a dramatic exodus of millionaires, causing nearly $11 billion loss in tax revenue.

0: Combine that with this gem, courtesy of the mayor of New York City, communist Mamdani. You know why he's saying this, right?
1: And what I think is important to know is a lot of the increase in rape also comes from an expanded definition of what counts as rape, yeah, as well as survivors coming forward.
0: What? Yeah, that it's no question about it. Rape is going up in the United States of America. And no mystery why that is. There are cultures, many of them, we've discussed this many times before, there are cultures who are simply okay with it. And I know that sounds weird, but you know why it sounds weird to you? Because you were raised in Christian-based Western civilization. Even if you know, even if that's not what you believe or what you do, those values still run through our society. I don't think I have to sit here and convince you that assaulting a woman like that is deeply, deeply evil, should be punishable by death. I don't think you'd have any issue with that whatsoever. You understand that. But what you also have to understand is there are cultures all over the world, and there always have been, in fact, the majority of them. Well, yeah, you just go grab her and take her. Just grab her. Remember those stories? I think it was Sweden. It might have been Denmark, but I'm almost positive it was Sweden, where they were having to sit down all the Muslims they had brought in, the Muslim young men they had brought in, they were having to sit them down and give them classes on why rape is bad, because they were coming in and just raping everything they could get their hands on. What do you think they think about rape in all the different parts of Africa? I'm here to tell you, you are blessed beyond measure to live in Christian-based Western civilization. But things are changing, aren't they? And the more you import those cultures who view women like just a piece of meat, the more you import those cultures, the more you're going to get rape in the United States of America. Now to Mamdani, to the communist. He knows everything I just said is true. Every word of it. He would not dispute a word of it if you could hook him up to a lie detector test. He knows every word I just said is true. But remember, he's a communist only interested in pushing the revolution forward. These foreigners, yeah, they might rape your sister, but they're going to vote for communism. And for him, that's what's most important. So you have to do, look, it's not a comfortable task, but you must do it. You've got to defend the rise in rape. Well, look, hey, we're just expanding it.
1: And what I think is important to know is a lot of the increase in rape also comes from an expanded definition of what counts as rape, yeah, as well as survivors coming forward for acts that took place years prior.
0: That's a man who's mayor of New York City because of foreigners, and he knows it. A bunch of rapey foreigners voted for Zohran Mamdani. He understands that's a core part of his constituency. And so whenever anyone brings up to him, a lot of women are being assaulted in your city, he understands instinctively that he has to push back on that and defend the rapists, because the rapists vote Democrat. Ugly, but true. All right. Speaking of ugly, So I've had a couple emails since I went off in the first hour about this ridiculous pause in pulling over illegals. And people have said, well, did you hear what Tom Homan said? Did you hear what Tom Homan said? Tom Homan was interviewed about this on Fox News a couple hours ago. Here's what he had to say about it.
2: Decision was made by the secretary along with leadership at ICE. But look, it's not a policy change. It's a temporary pause. Look, we had the last couple of shootings, ICE leadership along with DHS believes they want to look at these last couple of incidents and look. Is there something that could have been done better? Is there any training that can be improved? Or it's simply ICE doing their job and bad things happen when people don't comply with law enforcement officers. So I think it's going to be a short pause, and I'm confident that ICE is well-trained in vehicle stops, and you're going to see us keep moving forward. But this is just a temporary pause where they look at the incidents. But let me say this, too. I hear a lot of noise right now.
0: We got it. It's just a temporary pause. We're just training. We got to get some extra training, okay? In a vacuum, I think that sounds reasonable, don't you? It's reasonable. We have to pause been a few of these. Let's get some extra training sessions in, make sure we're doing it right. In a vacuum, that sounds reasonable. But you and I don't live in a vacuum. We live in a cultural battlefield. And the communist will not interpret the pause as anything other than weakness. By the way, I don't care how temporary the pause is. I don't care if they're getting all trained up right now. And by the time I sign off the air in, what, 45 minutes or so, they're all trained up. And now they announce they're doing it again. The communist will still interpret any pause as weakness. When you find what the communist hates, you don't back off. You feed it to him over and over and over again. And when he yells and screams, you double down. And when he screams louder, you double down. And when he sends the street animals out there and they end up getting themselves killed, you triple down again and again and again and again. That's how you actually defeat a communist movement. I swear to you. You cannot temporary pause your way out of all this. I'm sorry, but you can't. And you remember, this is why I was yelling when this guy got made head of DHS. I know everyone loved him. He's from Oklahoma. Oklahoma has the biggest group of loser Republicans in the United States of America. They probably do. That useless idiot governor of theirs, James Lankford. Oklahoma is famous for useless Republicans. And Mark Wayne Mullen was a useless, squishy Republican long before he was ever made DHS secretary. And they put him in charge. And this is the crap we get.
3: We do have a different leadership style. We're still enforcing immigration laws. We're still deporting illegals that shouldn't be here. We're still going after the worst of the worst. But we're doing it in a more quiet way, because my goal in 6 months is to not have DHS on the lead story every day. We want to make sure people understand we're here working for the people, not against you.
0: What? You are the head of Department of Homeland Security. You should be a relentless pit bull that Trump has to pull back the reins on. You should be a bloodthirsty savage. That's what you should be as head of DHS. You are essentially the shield of the United States of America as head of DHS. Let the president or someone else worry about the headlines. You should be an animal that the president has to come out and say, "Hey, Mark, woo, let's dial that down a notch, buddy. That's a little too hardcore." But when you're the DHS head and that's how you talk, I mean, this crap.
3: So we want immigration. We want legal immigration, people that want to make the country stronger.
0: What did you just say? We should have a bloodthirsty pit bull there. Instead, we got this freaking guy. And look, it's not like Kristi Noem was great. And I warned you, that whole self-promotion advertising campaign, before she even got sacked, I told you it was going to be a really, really big deal and that was going to bother Trump, because Trump doesn't like that kind of stuff. This is not me campaigning for Kristi Noem, not at all. This was a bad pick. It was a bad pick. And we are going to pay for this at the midterms. And I hate to bring it up again, but I'm going to bring it up again, because it's a point that I'm going to keep coming back to. I have been told repeatedly that we absolutely had to bomb Iran. Yeah, prices went up, but we had to bomb Iran because, and I quote, it was the right thing to do. So we don't care about the polling. It's the right thing to do. We don't care about the polling when it comes to dropping bombs on Iran, but actually saving the country by deporting foreigners, the polling is all of a sudden really important. Susan Collins now gets to decide the immigration policy of the country. Nah, not good enough. It's lousy. It's crappy. It better change. It's got to stop. We got to stop blinking when the communists come at us. All they smell is blood in the water, like the vicious little sharks they are. This is actually a perfect time to bring up testosterone and why it's so important. You know why these things happen in the United States of America? Because we're so freaking feminized. And you know why we're feminized? Because our T levels are non-existent in this country anymore. Basically, the women are men. And so we get bad press and people yelling at us. And we think, oh my gosh, I'm so scared. I should go hide under my bed. And that's not who we're supposed to be. 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

0: It is the Jesse Kelly Show on a wonderful Tuesday. Remember, you can email the show your love, your hate, your death threats, jesse@jessekellyshow.com. So, Jesse, are you planning on getting an oil tanker to take the Jesse Kelly Show anti-communist movement globally? Yes, that's part of it. Part of it is so we also can't be located. Sometimes we're going to want to disappear. You know, it's not just that we're just going to be in tropical places. I don't want you to think that. We're going to go up to the northern, freezing, foggy, cold parts of the world. Oh, Chris, we're going to have heaters. It's fine. And nobody will be able to know we're there. It'll be wonderful. Anyway, you also want to start a secret society for 6-foot-plus peoples. How will that work? As I understand it, the doorways on a boat are anywhere between 5'3 and 5'11. That sounds like a lot of head stitches and lower back pain from bending over all the time. We're going to customize the boat. We're not making it for Italians. We're going to come out and we're going to carve in larger holes in the hatchets. We're going to do it top notch. And you know what else we're going to get? I'll tell you what else we're going to get. A top notch chef. That's what we're going to get. Seriously, Chris, hear me out. Every meal prepared for you. Do you ever get jealous when you ever hear about these celebrities? They always get meals prepared for them. We get a top-notch chef. And don't think everything's going to be kosher, Chris, because that's not going to fly. Hey, Jesse, I enjoy listening to your radio show. Tune in as often as I can. Thanks for all you do. You may not have heard about this, but it's been a pretty big local story here in eastern Pennsylvania. An illegal immigrant from Haiti was apparently given a CDL by the communist stronghold of Massachusetts, then drove an 18-wheeler down Route 81 where he killed one of our state troopers. God have mercy. Happens all the time. I just don't have another way to put it. The Democrat Party, this is what they are now.
1: You cannot put a bandage on a system that is fundamentally broken. We must abolish ICE.
0: She's not a loon in Democrat circles. That's mainstream. The Biden administration, I want to stress this, the last time we gave these people full power, they didn't just leave the door open of the United States of America. They flat out knocked down the walls to ensure they could bring in as many people as they could. And then once they got them here, the various blue entities of the country, they did everything they could to make sure these people stayed here, were hidden here, protected from deportations. And they are so insanely evil. Democrats are so evil. They are handing out big rig licenses to these foreigners who oftentimes can't even read English and come from cultures where they drive in a suicidal fashion, and that big rig is out there being driven by some Haitian on the interstate right next to you. And this is not a once or twice thing. There are thousands of these across the United States of America, and Democrats did it on purpose. On purpose. They are so committed to keeping every illegal right here in the United States of America.
2: If you don't think this is f***ed up, you don't know what it means to be an American. And every one of us should be angry right now in this moment and willing to stand up for our values, the values that have always made this country great. And anyone who's just letting these MAGA autocrats get away with this needs to fight or get out of the way. It's time for us to stop this. So if you're on your way to Maine right now, thank you. If you're standing up and fighting in your community, thank you. If you're doing everything you can to protect our values, thank you. But if you're someone who can do more, then we need to do more. We need to do more right now because lives are on the line. Lives are getting lost because what? He used his Prius as a weapon at 2.5 miles an hour? That's just an excuse to shoot somebody. That's what's going on.
0: That's Seth Moulton. You know, he's considered one of the moderate Democrats now. The Democrat Party has completely turned its back on Americans. Even if you're an American Democrat listening right now and you don't want to believe it, I'm sorry, but that party hates you. They have no interest in you whatsoever. They'll use your stupid idiot vote. Don't get me wrong. The Democrat Party is now exclusively the party of foreigners. They have no interest in anything else. They certainly don't have any interest in Americans because Americans have rejected them. They all talk like this.
3: And ICE agents are not trained the way police officers are trained. ICE agents are not real police officers. They get significantly less training. They do not wear body cameras. They wear masks, and they are an out-of-control rogue agency.
0: That's the Democrat Party. Jesse, why in the world is Fox News in love with John Fetterman all of a sudden? This guy's clearly not fit to serve. Every interview he gives is an absolute train wreck. Why do we have to pretend this guy is okay just because he's a Democrat who agrees with us 10% of the time? Because the right has, for the longest time, had the worst battered wife syndrome in the world. The right is always desperate to have some Hollywood celebrity come out as a conservative, to have any Democrat be reasonable. We want it so bad that we project it on people we shouldn't project it on. John Fetterman will say one smart thing mixed in with the other 10,000 really stupid communist things he said. He has a long established communist voting record, long established. He's been a politician for ages. But now, because he says one or two reasonable sounding things, I'm supposed to pretend like he's my ally. Sorry, I was born at night, but not last night. One more thing about illegals, a bit of a jaw dropper. Next.

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0: It is the Jesse Kelly Show on a wonderful, wonderful Tuesday. Remember, if you miss any part of the show, you can download it. iHeart, Spotify, iTunes. Along the lines of something we've talked about before, one of those headlines where you're like, what? We were doing that? Here's one from Newsmax. New guidance issued on bank lending risk tied to illegal aliens. What? We have had a system in this country where banks are giving loans to illegals? Just how much of this country has been handed over to foreigners? Gosh, these freaking people. Hey, Jesse, can we get a shout out to all the good people trapped in blue states or counties? The Biden administration is still in power in these areas and still smashing the gas pedal. We hear about all these great things the current administration is doing, but we never see any of it. Do you advise running for local office in blue areas and exposing yourself to the enemy behind enemy lines? I'm always going to advise, in general, you getting involved. That's always going to be a thing. And if I can offer a little bit more encouragement before I offer discouragement, remember what Spencer Pratt did in Los Angeles? Now, I have a lot of friends in Southern California and politically involved friends in Southern California, some of whom are listening right now. And they got involved in Spencer Pratt's campaign to be mayor of Los Angeles. Because I'm a jerk, I went ahead and put it out there publicly, telling everybody, well, he's not going to win. It's not that he doesn't deserve to win. He does. It's not that he didn't have great people working for him. He did. And great positions and great ads. He did. He was a wonderful candidate. He's not going to win because they cheat. In an area like Los Angeles, they were never going to allow Spencer Pratt to win. And they didn't like hearing that. I got messages about it. Hey, we have the numbers. No, you don't. You don't have the numbers to overcome all the homeless people they're going to have to vote him out. Spencer Pratt ran a losing race. A losing race. It was always going to be a losing race. And he lost. But Spencer Pratt in losing inspired a lot of people. He is still politically involved. He's still putting out great ads, great videos on social media. May run for some other office someday, or if not that, maybe he gets involved politically in another way. Yes, he ran a race that was impossible to win. He lost a race. That doesn't mean no good was done. Now, I hope that encouraged you. This part you may find discouraging, but it's not how I mean it. If you are in a super blue area, you're not going to win. Now, if it's purple or something like that, you can make a run at it. I don't want you in your town that's 70% Democrat to run for city council and then convince yourself that you're winning, that you're going to win because you're right and they're crazy and you've been working hard. I don't want you to go into it with that mindset because then you're just going to end up being disappointed in the end. If you're running to make a statement, make some noise, make people nervous, maybe even just learn how to even run for office. These are great reasons to do it. You know what else is a great reason? Feeling like you're doing something. You get super mad when you don't do anything, when you're not involved, when it's all just social media, when it's all just scrolling social media and you're not actually doing anything, it can get you, oh my goodness, your blood pressure goes through the friggin' roof. We can change it. All right, Jesse, if Trump is being truthful that removing Iran's ability to use a nuke has been achieved, why doesn't he let these oil companies pay Iran their toll fees and start squawking? Well, for one, speaking of oil, Trump said this today. It wasn't about Iran. It was about Iraq.
1: But we don't think we need the military there anymore. It's a very big operation. And what we do have is the oil companies are all going in now, and they're doing partnerships with Iraq, and they're getting along very well. The relationship is a whole big relationship where we don't need the military there. We're there to help them. We're there to protect them if need be, but we don't think that's going to be necessary. And their primary, I consider an opponent. They might have considered a friend, but I consider that an opponent was Iran, was a big burden on Iraq because they were the bully of the Middle East, as you know. And we were just talking about that, but they're not going to have that problem anymore because Iran has been very much destabilized, and really their military power is just a tiny fraction of what it was just 4 months ago. So they're not going to have that problem. I think it's really, in a sense, it's given them freedom to do what they have to do. And I think that's one of the reasons that...
0: Listen, we are going to find workarounds for the Strait of Hormuz. And the Trump administration is obviously, because Iran keeps violating the deal, they're obviously going to renew their focus on attacking whatever facilities they can find that Iran is using to close the Strait of Hormuz. But a great long-term plan, because we clearly can't facilitate regime change in Iran, the long-term solution is going to be find a way around it. And we know countries will. Countries are already working on it. Multiple countries are trying to find a way to work around the Strait of Hormuz. Sadly, that takes a lot of time. That solution's not going to come quickly. I'm sure you saw the headlines this morning. Maybe you did not. We renewed these attacks on Iran, and oil immediately went up. I think it was 8 or 9% immediately. So the markets reacted immediately. Uh-oh. It's just... it's a mess, and it's going to be a mess for the foreseeable future. It just is. War is a dangerous thing. Jesse, based on his recent series of comments... oh, this is about Spencer Pratt. Based on his recent series of comments, Spencer Pratt seems to have studied the Anti-Communist Manifesto. Do you see a scenario where he could be a legitimate leader on the right? He is clearly a more gifted speaker than most of our bench for 2028, especially in understanding and countering the record of the DSA candidates on the left. I do. I think Spencer Pratt could really make some serious noise in our circles. He's never going to be mayor of Los Angeles. That's not possible. But just because you can't win in some commie-controlled dump where they cheat, that doesn't mean we just toss him out. It's hard to find people who are charismatic speakers. There just aren't many of them. They don't make a ton of people who are like that. And the ones who are like that, oftentimes they become, you know, actors or pastors or politicians. But they're not common. There are tons of politicians, by the way, who don't speak well at all. They're not very good at it. But Spencer Pratt is gifted in that way. And yeah, I think there's definitely a place for him. Jesse, your book sales segment about Jill Biden made me think about what happened to the books. I believe rather than stack them in a warehouse to be forgotten, the same NGO that bought them probably sent them to a girls' school in Nigeria and wrote them off as a charitable donation. What do you think? He says his name is Jason. Well, you're probably not wrong, but you know what's wild? And I've experienced this in various ways. Big companies get big buildings, right? You with me? I think you would be surprised how many big buildings of big companies have rooms that people just don't ever go in. Ever. It's a closed door in the hall. It's nobody's office. So nobody's walking in there. The maid doesn't even have the keys for the place. It doesn't get cleaned. Remember, Dan Bongino talked about this when he was still at the FBI. I think it was Dan. I don't want to put words in his mouth, but I'm pretty sure it was Dan. Talked about how they would find rooms in the Hoover building that just had burn bags. You know what a burn bag is? You load up a burn bag with documents, and obviously you burn it. The bag is made to be flammable, so you're trying to destroy it. Well, they would just find rooms with stuff people wanted to keep hidden, and someone had instead walked into a room and just chucked a burn bag in there and then forgot about it, closed the door. I think you would be surprised with these mega corporations at how many rooms there are that nobody has tasted the air in these rooms for 10 years. I think a lot of these NGOs have a lot of money, and those Jill Biden books that broke all those records, they're probably still stacked up in some room. Nobody ever goes in. One day, 10, 15 years from now, the NGO will move buildings and whoever moves in next to be like, wait, what is all this crap? One more segment. Hang on.
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0: It is the Jesse Kelly Show, final segment of the Jesse Kelly Show on a fantastic Tuesday. Remember, you can email the show your love, your hate, your death threats, jesse@jessekellyshow.com. Let's get to some of those. Masterful Jesse Kelly, kudos for you. Kudos to you for being spot on that if the administration and conservatives can give in the independent voter and young men something they can see as a clear path to success, they will not vote for communism. These Gen Z and millennial generations were raised and educated to be servants, he says. They were praised for getting along and producing nothing. They were taught that success was to serve others. This is a communist trap to get these people to abandon individualism and the get-ahead mentality that leads to real self-worth and success. These generations were taught to think of the good of many. You are so right that the way people get to abandon communist indoctrination is to provide them a straightforward way to acquire the self-esteem that from producing something themselves and getting to keep it. Look, if you teach your children hard work, values, and really more than anything else, if you teach your children gratitude, your children will not become communists. Communism is the religion of the malcontent. Something as simple as teaching your children to say thank you, not just as a programmed response, because that's how it'll come out at first, but what it does is it forces you as a human being to acknowledge when someone else does something for you and verbally acknowledge it. When mom sets down dinner in front of them, even if it's beefaroni, which is delicious, by the way. When mom sets down dinner in front of them, there should be a thank you. When someone holds a door open, there should be a thank you. When someone's waving you across the street as a pedestrian, you should pick up the pace and say thank you. This instills an attitude of gratitude, as the saying goes. Have you ever known a grateful communist? Ever? You ever heard a communist speak and think to yourself, wow, they sound like a person who's really appreciative about a lot of things? No, it's always miserable, envious, nasty people. Jesse, I help with my church's youth group. I have two young adults who are both 19 and are killing it. The young lady is a carpenter and currently builds and installs kitchen cabinets, counters, etc. She's making so much money, she just bought the house she grew up in from her parents. Now her parents are paying her rent to live in her new house. Gosh, that's amazing. The young man got a sweet job doing all the online content and advertisement for a large car dealership in Central Texas. He is in the process of moving out from his parents' house. Both decided college was not for them. How do we get young adults into the trades instead of being brainwashed by the communists at college? We just have to keep voicing to people that there are opportunities for them that do not lead through college, and wonderful opportunities. The second you start bringing up trades to people, what do they picture? It's a very common thing. What do you picture? You picture some plumber trying to wrangle a turd in some lady's house, and you think to yourself, man, I don't want to do that the rest of my life. I'd rather wear a suit and a tie and work in an air-conditioned office and things like that. That plumber didn't ever touch the turd, and he drives a nicer car than you because he became a plumber, learned the trade, started his own little plumbing business, and now he charges you $300 for an emergency weekend call because your son clogged up the toilet for the fifth time that month. He's making bank. When you can't get a hold of him, that's because him and his wife are in Paris celebrating their anniversary. There is so much money to be made and opportunity out there in routes that do not involve going into crippling debt to learn how to hate yourself, your parents, and the United States of America. And I'm never going to stop encouraging young men and young women to look into these things. And the money's only going up, by the way. Oh, when I get on the air and say this again next year, if I haven't been fired, there will be more money in the trades than there is this year because the tradesmen are old and they're retiring and there aren't enough replacements for them, so much so that companies are desperately seeking out young men and young women to train to get them into these fields. The opportunity is right there. Or go grab yourself a degree and have fun competing with the entire country of India for that white-collar job you've been looking for. Now, maybe you are a business owner or an HR manager or something like that. 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
0: Amid Democrat attacks on SCOTUS, analysis shows Jackson is the most partisan justice by far. But Jackson doesn't ever get threats because we have a different set of morals than the left does. The threats only go one direction, which is, again, why we have to put warriors on the Supreme Court and not soccer moms, because we can't have you changing how you vote because of the threats. Cuba faces third nationwide blackout in less than 10 days. It's going to be wild if we actually do see a regime change in Cuba, because that's not something that has happened for a very, very long time. And it's hard not to pull hard for the people in Cuba. Now, we will be back on a hump day tomorrow. Let's hope there's all kinds of good news out there, and we'll tackle whatever it is. That's all.

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5: Iran's neighbors say they're under attack. I'm Lisa LaSera, Fox News. A missile alert has sounding in Bahrain, while Kuwait's military said its air defenses were firing to shoot down incoming missiles and drones as the U.S. Navy restarts its blockade of Iranian ports.
6: Strike aircraft launched from the George H.W. Bush and Abraham Lincoln. Lincoln has been at sea for over 200 days without a port call. F-35Bs also launching from the amphibious assault ship Boxer. Tomahawk cruise missiles also fired from destroyers in the strike groups.
5: Fox's Lucas Tomlinson in Tel Aviv. President Trump told Fox's Trey Yinks today the U.S. strikes will continue until he says it's enough. He has said the strikes were in retaliation for Iran's strikes on civilian ships in the Strait of Hormuz. A man is hit and killed by a truck while running from ICE officers in Florida.
7: Florida Highway Patrol says four people inside of a vehicle stopped outside of a gas station and convenience store in St. Augustine fled on foot during an encounter with Immigration and Customs Enforcement and Homeland Security investigations, noting one of the four, a 28-year-old man, ran across a busy road and was struck by a tractor trailer. Officials say the driver of the tractor trailer immediately stopped to help, but the man did not survive. Highway Patrol is investigating the incident.
5: Fox's Kristen Goodwin. This is the third death in a week involving encounters with ICE. Darlene Graham, the sister of late Senator Lindsey Graham, sworn in today as the next senator from South Carolina.
8: Darlene Graham is only expected to serve the balance of her brother's term until January. There's behind-the-scenes maneuvering to run for the full term. President Trump singled out Congressman Russell Fry, and Nancy Mace is mulling a bid, too.
5: Fox's Chad Pergram. Senator Lindsey Graham died suddenly over the weekend. He was 71.

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9: The blockade back on. I'm Lee Silicera, Fox News. But Iran continues to fight back, launching strikes at its neighbors after the U.S. began keeping ship traffic out of Iranian ports. The latest escalation between the U.S. and Iran coming after Iran began targeting civilian ships in the Strait of Hormuz.
10: Despite the return of American air power, Admiral Cooper, commander of U.S. forces in the Middle East, says Iran is striking back, hitting seven commercial ships in the Strait of Hormuz with up to a dozen crew members killed, missing, or wounded. Iran has attacked Jordan, Kuwait, Oman, Bahrain, Qatar, and the UAE. Today, Kuwait reported Iran fired 33 drones and six missiles at its country.
9: Fox's Lucas Tomlinson in Tel Aviv. President Trump had said he would charge ships fees to pass through the strait once the U.S. takes control, but reversed course earlier today after he says he was contacted by Iran's neighbors. Darlene Graham, the sister of the late Senator Lindsey Graham, has been sworn in as the next senator from South Carolina after being appointed yesterday by Governor Henry McMaster. Darlene Graham is expected to serve the remainder of her brother's term, which expires in January.
11: Voters in South Carolina will get a chance to decide who in November will hold that seat for the next 6 years. Meantime, we're learning more about the senator's final hours tonight. Alabama Senator Tommy Tuberville revealing today that it was a former member of his staff who actually called for medical assistance to aid Graham after he experienced chest pains.
9: Fox's Kevin Cork. One person has died, two are missing, and 16 rescued after a pontoon boat caught fire and capsized in the waters off San Francisco. The Writers Guild of America, the latest group to challenge Paramount's $81 billion acquisition of Warner Brothers Discovery. The union filing a lawsuit seeking to block the merger on the grounds that it causes specific harm to movie and TV writers. 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
12: History isn't just in textbooks. It's the story of us, the United States. 2026 marks 250 years of America. And throughout the year, Bill Hemmer takes listeners on a journey through the 250 most impactful moments in American history. From the spark of revolution

0: infections this year. The U.S. and Russia on a joint mission in space.
1: Blasting off from a Cosmodrome in Kazakhstan, NASA astronauts Anil Menon and Russian crewmates Pyotr Dubrov and Anna Kukina on their way to the International Space Station. The mission is said to show the United States and Russia can cooperate despite political and military tension. The two countries work together on the space station, but hopes for Russian involvement in the Artemis lunar research program have fallen apart. Moscow's space corporation, Roscosmos, has started to work with China on a prospective moon mission.
0: Fox's Jonathan Savage. I'm Lisa Lucera. This is Fox News.
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4: He's here. 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
5: Don't forget, we'll take calls at the bottom of the hour at 877-381-3811, 877-381-3811. Downey Douche and the Morning Schmo went at it a little bit on MSLSD this morning. I can't tell who stands where. Maybe I need to listen to this with you all to figure this out. Let's go to Cut 10. Go.
6: I'm just telling you, you asked why did this happen. You know what? Some people need to put a mirror up against themselves and say sometimes taking an absolutist view.
7: I'm not an absolutist.
6: And turning a blind eye to something that's going on out there.
7: Not turning a blind eye.
6: I mean, it's okay for you. It's for you to look at Gaza and say that's horrifying.
7: By the way, it is
6: horrifying. I look at the girls who were killed on the first day of the war. And I'm still horrified as an American.
7: And I am horrified that innocent Gazans are getting killed. What I'm saying is that Israel, who's prosecuting a war, is under a different level of volume of attention and criticism and volume that we've never seen with any other country or religion. That's it. I'm not defending Netanyahu.
6: Let me just say, you rest assured that the day, the week, the month after the polls are closed this fall, the top three issues will be costs, and
7: Amen.
6: Costs.
7: Let's.
6: It will not be Israel. It will not be Palestine. It will not be foreign countries. It will be costs,
7: let's
6: and
7: hope.
6: Costs.
7: Let's
5: so,
7: hope.
5: Rich, what do you make of this? Douche here is basically saying the attacks on Israel really out of line, and Scarborough seems to be saying no. Am I wrong? Correct? And then he said, and by the way, don't worry about it, because by election day, the issue will be costs, and costs. He might be right about that. But really? Wow. Scarborough has gone so hard left. Listen to this one about ICE. ICE has an impossible job because local law enforcement is told not to help ICE. So they are, like, under assault. They have trouble finding people who need to be removed. And if there is a mishap or there is

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0: And welcome back, George Norrie, along with Rob Guthrie. Rob, so far we've talked about animals that seem to be very benevolent and kind. What about the spirits of animals that aren't so good? Are they out there?
1: So there are certainly wild animals that that can be hostile. However they were in life, they will be in the afterlife unless they cross over. Once we cross over, then we have an awakening about how our behavior was not good, maybe, on Earth, and we try to make amends. That's why when mediums talk to people who passed, on the other side, a lot of people will ask for forgiveness for something from people they hurt. Animals, though, they're more instinctual. For those who have domesticated pets that may have unfortunately taken the lives of another pet, you need to know that they come through and they say that they were not in their right mind, and there's always remorse for their actions.
0: Has there ever been an opportunity with a pet communication with you that you felt awkward with it?
1: Oh, sure. There's been many. Because I do readings by email, usually, George, there are things that I sometimes hesitate to put in an email reading. Like, there was one, there was one dog that ate something that the pet parent had left out. And that ultimately led to the dog's passing. And that's really hard for me because my intention is not to make somebody feel guilty. It's to just bring what I'm getting. There was another dog, named Clancy who came through to me, and, the mom asked for a reading. The dog was showing me that when he was let out in the backyard, that he was eating plants. He was a puppy, and he passed. And she didn't understand how he passed because he looked perfectly healthy before she went out, and her husband took care of him. And then he revealed that. So his message was, it was difficult for me to share. And then I learned that there are so many varieties of plants that are toxic to dogs. His story appears in one of my books as a lesson for all pet owners to be aware of what plants may be toxic. So that was hard too. That was a very hard one to put there.
0: Does this get emotional for you sometimes?
1: Oh my gosh. That's why I do email readings, George. I cry during my readings. it's all about love and I can't tell you every night if I do pet readings, I'm in tears. I feel the love that these pets have for their pet parents. I already choked up earlier on the program. It's all about love.
0: I noticed that.
1: Yeah. That's mild.
0: Yeah. What is it about a pet that gets to you?
1: Oh gosh, if we could just learn so much from them, about how to treat others. Just love without condition. I don't think humans are capable of that. I don't think I've met any humans that are capable of that. They teach us how to be better. And, for people who don't or never have had pets, you're really missing out. There's no love like the love of a pet. As you know, you're a dog dad. So, yeah.
0: I'm going to give you the information and then we'll go to the caller. You ready?
1: Okay.
0: Most of them want readings for their pets. A few just have questions for you.
1: Okay.
0: Here's a cat named Casey, female. We're going to Sandra in Cleveland, Ohio. Welcome to the program. Hi, Sandra.
2: Hi, George, and hi, Rob.
1: Hi, Sandra.
2: Hi there, and thank you for the work that you're both doing. I'm calling about hoping I can get some information or message from my cat, Casey. She's a female tabby with a four white paws, white chest, white belly. She passed when she was 16 and a half from advanced feline kidney disease.
1: FIV?
2: Yes. And she had bright green eyes, too, by the way.
0: 16 and a half is a pretty good run for a cat, isn't it, Robbie?
1: Yeah, that's a good life. So you're what are you looking to find out from her?
2: Well, if there's anything she wants to say in the way of a message, but also if she's planning on coming back to me, you know, reincarnation.
1: So, sure. So there are a couple of things. Number one, you actually have felt her in the house. She's been up. On your furniture. She likes to look out the window. She still likes to do that. She said that she's led you to another cat that has mittens.
2: Yeah.
1: I guess that would be white paws. So whenever you see another cat that has, mittens like that, that would be her influence getting you to the right place at the right time to see that. She will not reincarnate in this lifetime. She will be waiting for you on the other side.
2: Okay.
1: Yeah. She wants to make your transition to the other side as easy as possible. So that's why they wait. But she has done some things around the house. Sometimes you'll think, you may have noticed something was not where you left it. That was her moving things around because she has a habit of she's showing me her left paw pushing things.
2: Mm-hmm.
1: So just keep an eye out for her in those ways. She's very sweet. Okay, and she's very thankful to you.
0: Appreciate it. Do the animals enjoy communicating through you, Robbie?
1: They do. They're usually very excited when they come into me. Sometimes I sit in a home office and I keep it pretty dark except for one light. And sometimes I will actually visually see them come in the room and they'll do like zoomies, if you will. They'll run around. Sometimes cats will actually jump up on my shoulder. Actually, there's one right now that keeps bothering my right ear. So there's a cat that we're going to be talking about sometime that like to do that.
0: Next up, let's go to a dog, male dog, German Shepherd named Jazz. We'll go to Iasius in Hawaii. Welcome to the program. Hi, Iasius. Go ahead.
3: Hey, nice talking to you.
0: You too.
3: Yeah, I'm on Maui. Yeah, this dog is named Jazz Von Justice, a purebred German Shepherd. He was kind of a bully, and the trainer said, never get a dog that's a bully or, you know, shows signs of not aggression, but I can't think of the word. But anyways, he would always bite everybody he met, and then he'd love them after that. But when he bites them, he wouldn't hurt them. He just kind of chew on your arm a little bit. But anyways, I kind of miss him. He died several years ago, and he used to come to me, I thought, and I haven't seen him or thought of him in a while.
0: How old was he when he went?
3: Well, he had fissures, so he died kind of early. I think he was like 5 or 6.
0: Yeah, that's early. Go ahead, Rob.
1: So he was in discomfort physically. I mean, he's making me feel like he had some issues, some digestive issues too, and there was a tooth issue as well. Especially on the right hand side of his mouth. So he was uncomfortable, and that made him nudgy, if you will.
3: From a young age.
1: Yeah, from a young age. It was the physical thing. Yeah, so it was a genetic thing, it seems. And I find that there are genetic things that are much more prevalent in purebreds than they are in mixes. So that would, that makes sense to me.
3: Well, I guess my question is, why would he kind of nibble on people and be a bully? But he was such a sweet dog.
1: Yeah. So that was more of a protective thing. It was a protective thing for you. Although he's telling me he regrets doing it to you sometimes. Did he do it to you sometimes? Like when you first got him?
3: Once. Yeah. I hadn't seen him in a couple of years, and I went over to my ex-wife's house, and he nibbled on me. He didn't hurt me.
1: No. But it wasn't his.
0: Nibble's a nibble.
1: Yeah, if he wanted to really hurt you, he would have. But yeah, he said he regretted that one time that he did that with you.
0: What causes a dog, Rob, to bite somebody?
1: There's all kinds of factors. A lot of them are physical ailments. Some of them are the trained aggression. And sometimes I think there's something with their nervous system. We had adopted a dog 4 years ago, a 10-year-old, and he bit me 15 times. So,
0: viciously or just Ned?
1: Well, he took blood, but he was a little guy, and it turned out he was abused for the 10 years that he was in another family, and they fractured his jaw. So, you know, he was being defensive. And sometimes that happens.
0: For years when I was a kid, I hated dogs. I was afraid of them. Because I was attacked by one.
1: Oh my gosh.
0: He came running across the street and went right at me.
1: And how did you overcome your fear?
0: Eventually, I got a dog that was a good one for me. But when I was a kid, I was afraid of dogs.
1: Yeah, they can definitely put the fear in you. So, but that dog was trying to be, to be protective of him. And, that's why he regretted that one incident, that one nibbling incident.
0: Let's go to Cornelius in Louisiana. Hello, Corny. Go ahead.
4: Hey there, George and Rob. And I heard Maria from Miami. Hey, we need to pray for her since she just lost her husband and heard my yet. George, I was just telling Tommy, and I like you, Rob, and you're saying some different things. I don't agree with all that. And I want to pray for one of our U.S. Marshals yesterday was murdered by a fugitive, George, and we need to pray for that family. It'll probably make the national news soon. But, Rob, I was telling Tommy about, you know, we live down here in the South in the bayous and backwoods, and there's these hellhounds and demon dogs and stuff with red eyes. So do you communicate with them, or do you believe that there are demons and devils? Because the Bible says that they're in there and stuff. So do you believe in evil or devil or demons?
1: Well, I will tell you that I've happily not communicated with anything like that. So,
0: nor do you want to, right?
1: Nor do I want to. No, I steer away from those, any bad entities. So no, as a pet medium, my responsibility is solely to communicate with pets, and pets that have passed. So that's out of my wheelhouse.
0: Next up, let's go to more calls. We'll go to a black lab female named Sally. We're going to Tim in Alberta, Canada. Hey, Timmy, go ahead.
5: Hey, George, Rob, you're a brother. I'm 71, no kids, married, 40 some odd years. But my dogs, Max, named after the Grinch's dog, Maxwell, Cody, they both lived 15 years. I've got a black lab and a black shepherd. That's because they came from the same litter. The only two females. I didn't want to break them up because they're each other close together. And my wife, no, one dog. We've always had one dog. No, two dogs would be too much. I said, I'm not breaking these girls up because of what happened before. Mm-hmm. And I got them to protect Sally. because Sally was a 50-pound black lab, small black lab, tremendous personality. And I'm on a farm. She'd run out and chasing the coyotes by herself, barking. Wow. I have to go out and get her to come in. I said, I've got to get more dogs. So I got Maddie and Lily, their names. They're 11 years old now. And Sally passed. She was born on September 23rd, 2011. Mm-hmm. She passed January 14th, 2016. And I got my two daughters now to protect her. And she was killed that winter. It was a real mild spell in January. And she went out on the road, the gravel road off the farm. And I've got a long, long driveway. She never left the farm. Never. Mm. And this one day, January the 14th, everything was wrong. There were signs. There was forewarning, and I just didn't read it. And when I came back, the snowplow had been just cleaning the roads up from bad weather before that, and it had struck her. And, it's like the whole world ends, eh? But, yeah, I just wondered if Sally's out there. I'm outside under the stars right now talking to you, and my two girls are down there on their outside bed, and I just wonder if it was possible.
1: Yeah, so a couple of things about Sally is that she knew her time was coming, and pets know, they generally know when their time is coming. I've had seven dogs on the other side, and they've all known. So that's why she did something unusual that day, and she left. She left the drive because she knew that it was her time. Your other dogs, by the way, can see her and they have heard her. Have you noticed that one or two or both of your other dogs have started to do some things that she used to do?
5: George, I live in a married quarter. It was moved from base. I took a call to it when I was military policeman to do with this type of affair, occurrence, and they stopped running it out because it was continuous. And when they're in the house, man, they both together, their heads move like lasers looking around at something. I've just given up on thinking what it is. But,
1: Yeah, so in my Pets in the Afterlife books, I explained that dogs and cats have a different physiology than humans. What that means is they have different cones and rods in their eyes. They have different cones and rods in their eyes, and that enables them to see faster movement. Spirits move at a faster vibration than typically the human eye can see, but pets can see them head on. Also, the other thing that you need to know is that dogs can hear at different frequencies that humans can't hear. If you think of a dog whistle, dog whistles are at different frequencies. If you blow a dog whistle, dogs will perk up. They'll pay attention, but humans can't hear it. Spirits communicate on those frequencies that humans cannot hear. So that's why your dogs will be staring at something, in a part of the house that looks like there's nothing there. It just means that she's visiting.
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1: 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And then Mike Ricksecker joins us to talk about the nature of time and Coast to Coast. We'll be back in a moment with Rob Guthrow and take final calls with him. Tom is here to tell us about our TV show, BeyondBelief.com.
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0: And welcome back with Rob Guttrow as we talk about the spirit world. He's got 15 books. What are your favorite books, Rob?
1: Oh, gosh. Any of the Pets in the Afterlife series, of course, are near and dear to my heart. But one is I do a lot of travel. So I have a series called Ghosts on a Medium's Vacation. And when I went to England, that was crazy and one of my favorite experiences, my favorite books, as well as the Birdcage Theater. So those are two. And then I have this Haunting Of series where I go into haunted places in New England with a colleague who is a tech whiz. And, so we've gone to Wilson Castle in Vermont. We've gone to, Hunt Memorial Library in Nashua, New Hampshire. We've gone to Emory Estate in Massachusetts. Crazy stuff. And if people like to know, want to know what it's like to go on a investigation, I take you from the beginning to the end and we've uncovered some crazy stuff. So many things are unique and interesting.
0: Let's go back to final calls. Let's go to Ruth in Maryland. She's got a question about a turtle named Tito. Is this your turtle, Ruthie?
2: Hi, George and Rob. Thank you so much for taking my call. And George, thank you so much for playing that Doggy in the Window song, because I haven't heard it in years. And right before you played it, my dog Teddy started barking because there was an ambulance out here. And when you played the song, I played it to him and sung it to him, and it quieted him right down when he heard that song.
0: That's what it does. And,
2: yeah. And anyway, Rob, and George, you must have read my mind because you mentioned earlier about turtles, and that's what my question is about the turtle. Okay, Rob, I like to rescue turtles, and about 6 years ago, I rescued a little diamondback hat. He was a hatchling about the size of a quarter. And I raised it for a year, and then I didn't want to just let it go anywhere. I was afraid it might get in a crab pot. So I donated it to Chesapeake Bay Biological Group, and they have a reserve at PAX.
1: Yes,
2: they put it. He was put there because they're doing a study on him. Anyway, just recently, a couple weeks ago, it hasn't even been quite a month, I found a little tiny box turtle on the trail. I live in a campground in a heavily wooded area, and we have a big trail back there. And normally that's where you see the turtles at. You don't see them up here in the campground. And it was a little tiny box turtle, and he wasn't really hurt or anything, but I just figured maybe I'd pick him up. I didn't want a dog to get him, and I didn't plan on keeping him. I was just going to keep him for a little while and then let him go. But he was doing so good. I mean, after like a day or two, he was eating like crazy. I mean, just eating. He grew in a couple weeks' time that I had him. I only had him about 3 to 4 weeks, and he grew a lot. But about a week after I had him, okay, there was one day where a big giant box turtle came walking through my yard. My dog was barking at him, and it's like he was looking, and then he got to the road and he crossed over the road. But then when he got to the other side, he kept looking back at my camper, and then he came back again. And I just had the feeling that maybe that was the grandfather or something, and he was looking for his grandson. So, I don't know. What's your opinion on it? And anyway, I released them today. I released them today because I called the Marine Museum and asked them what they thought I should do. And they said that he's getting so spoiled and he's getting too used to eating the food. And it's better that I put him back right away. And I remember the exact spot too. So I put him back in the exact spot. But
1: do you
2: think that he'll be okay? And do you think that was possibly his family looking for him?
1: Yeah, animals definitely come back to where they would go. So yes, it makes perfect sense that any kind of parent or any relative would come back for the pet to make sure that they're okay. So same thing happens with turtles in the wild, or in wolves, any animal in the wild, birds. Everyone does the same. That's why when you see a baby bird fall out of a nest, the mother bird will usually hang around the bird, the baby bird, until she can get it to go, to fly. So yeah, no, that was a great idea to bring the turtle back to the place in which you picked up the turtle.
0: Next up, we're going to a male cat named Bobby A male cat named Bobby, Scott in Denver, Colorado, west of the Rockies. Hey, Scott.
3: Hey, how you doing?
0: Good to have
3: George,
0: you with us.
3: Rob.
0: Go ahead, Robbie.
1: Hey, Scott.
3: Hey. Yeah, I was I lost Bobby here just a few weeks ago, and he had advanced kidney disease, and it was it's been one of the hardest ones that I've ever had to let go. He's still missing, and it's we have some other friends here that I know miss him, and just wondering how he's doing, if he had anything to say, or for if you can pick up on him or not.
1: So, yeah, I'm so sorry about your loss. It leaves an emptiness behind that is very hard to fill, especially when you keep coming into a room and you keep expecting to see him there. And he knows that. So he's going to be making, have you dreamt of him yet?
3: No, I actually haven't. Not that yet. I can remember anyway.
1: Okay. So Scott, so one thing that you can do is, before you go to bed at night, look at a picture of him, focus on his eyes, ask him to come home to you, just to visit. And dreams are the easiest way for spirits to communicate with us. So that's something that's going to, that's the way that he's going to come in to you over the next couple of weeks. But he wants you to know that he's very grateful for the attention and the care that you gave him. He's telling me that he didn't like the box. Is that, I guess that's the, did you have to take him in a cat carrier to the vet?
3: Yeah, I had to put him in a carrier to take him back over to the vet to, you know, have him put down.
1: But he's telling me he didn't like the box. He was anxious in it, but he knew that you were doing this out of love. The other thing that he's going to do is, I mentioned this earlier, and he's actually showing me this, is that he is going to walk on the end of your bed. So you may feel him very lightly on the end of your bed at night sometimes. That's one of the ways that he's going to make himself known. And he's always going to be in the kitchen. So he said he will make a noise in the kitchen. So you may hear either a meow, not so much a purr, but a meow, coming from the kitchen. It will sound like it's from another room when you're somewhere else in the house. So audible noises, dreams, and also tactile stuff. So he's going to be pretty active. Right now though, your grief is too deep, and grief is a negative emotional energy, acts as a block to signs when we lose our pets. Having just lost all three of our senior dogs in the last 10 months, my grief was blocking their signs, so I know. But over time, it's going to be a little easier. Also, pay attention to the anniversary of his birthday and his adoption day, because those are other times that he'll be coming around.
0: All right. Good luck, Scotty. Hope everything works out for you. Does the animal know that it's passed on, Rob?
1: They do. Animals are much more instinctual than humans. So that's why sometimes humans will get stuck, because they don't have that instinct that animals do. They will wander around sometimes and then they get trapped earthbound as a ghost, cause their energy level depletes. But animals are much more in tune with their surroundings. And when they pass, they have a choice to cross over into the light or stay behind. And they, most of them, as I mentioned, cross over because they can sense peace and love on the other side. And that's where they want to go. Besides, our relatives in spirit are there too, calling them.
0: Next up, we're going to a male toy fox terrier named Batty. We're going to Tracy in Medford, Oregon. Welcome to the show. Hi, Tracy.
4: Hi, how you guys doing?
0: Great. Go ahead.
4: Well, I lost Batty a few years ago on Christmas Day. He was about 15, and I just adored him. And I just was wondering if maybe you can sense him or see him.
1: So he was 15 years old?
4: Yes.
1: Is that what you said? Okay.
4: Yeah.
1: Because he's coming through with the number one. So he tells me that he was the number one in your life. and that the number one is something that he's been using ever since he passed to convey his presence. So have you seen the number one repeating several times?
4: I have. Yeah, I see 111 a lot.
1: Okay, great. So just know that whenever you see that number, that's him giving you a sign that he's around.
4: That's wonderful. Does he have anything else to say?
1: He's just very grateful and very happy. On the other side, he wants you to know that he loved his life. And there's something, you mentioned he passed on Christmas, right?
4: Yeah.
1: So did you do a special ornament or something acknowledging his him?
4: Yes, actually, my husband made him a little like a little box casket to be buried in.
1: Okay.
4: Handmade. It was really nice. Yeah,
1: so that's what he's acknowledging, and he's thanking you for that.
4: Oh, that's wonderful. Okay, thank you very much.
1: Right, sure.
0: How do you sense that, Rob? How does it come to you like that?
1: Usually they will show me little images in my mind. Or sometimes I will feel things too. Sometimes pets will actually share physical feelings of, like when we connected to the person that had the cat that passed of kidney failure, I was feeling a pain in my kidneys before he even said anything. So they will share that as well, physical feelings, and then they'll show me little pictures, and then sometimes they'll tell me words or numbers.
0: Angela in Canada wants to share an encounter story with you. Hello, Angela.
5: Hi, nice to meet you, George. Great show.
0: Thank you.
5: And hello, Rob. Nice to meet you.
1: Hi.
5: Yeah. Okay, so German Shepherd male, and he passed. This has been a long time, okay? But it's something that you would understand, Rob, I know. So what happened was I was in a lot of grief with him. And it was probably, I think, just after I brought his remains home, I had him cremated. So actually, I have a segment with his ashes here on the table. But it was maybe a week into it after he was gone, and I was laying there in bed. And I just woke up, but I was not fully awake, had my eyes closed still, but was aware of sounds and, you know, birds outside kind of thing. And I had my eyes closed, and all of a sudden, I see, like with my eyes closed, I see a light, a bulb, mm-hmm. very small starting out, and it started to get bigger and bigger and bigger and bigger, like right about my forehead between my eyes, right? Bigger, bigger, and all of a sudden there's this movement inside this ball. It becomes like a bubble, perfectly round. And this is like if you're looking at an x-ray too, by the way. So if you're looking at what an x-ray looks like when you put up the light, it's like a gray, white, black look. And then all of a sudden in that movement of the ball, there was like, I could see two holes, and then the holes developed more into a form of like the nose. Okay, and then the muzzle, and all of a sudden it just evolved into all of a sudden his head. And his head, like he had a German Shepherd, big blockhead, he was a working lion, big dog. And his outline was perfectly there looking at me. And it was just amazing. His eyes were hollowed out, right? And he's just looking at me, and it was just like magic. And all of a sudden then he just gives me a wink. And then it just kind of went away, right? But it was like, my sense was that, you know, right, the frequencies were there that it came into, that he was saying, look, I'm okay.
1: Mm-hmm.
5: And then I've been told over the years that that people that have this ability to, they say, you have this dog that hangs around. So he was a big dog, they would say, not exactly what his breed was. So, you know, and now I've got a little bit of a different setup with animals now, and I'm just wondering if there's anything, or if he has anything to say or feel towards what my current situation is like with who I have here.
1: With do you have dogs there now?
5: Yeah.
1: You do, okay. So that was a pretty intense sign that you got from him, which is a testament to your connection with him. So he would be what I would call a soul dog. Soul dogs are dogs that lived with us in previous lifetimes, and they come back to guide us, to learn lessons, to keep us protected, and they will always be in spirit looking out for you. That's their main role. So you have a canine soulmate on the other side. And they're going to be guardians, protectors, and so you may also hear him walking around the house at night. Sometimes he will do that, especially the protector kind of breeds, like German shepherds. And you may have seen a shadow in the house. Even if the house is dark, it will appear darker. That's how to know someone is visiting.
0: Great advice, Robbie, and come on back again. Let's not let 4 years go by so quickly. For Dan Galante, Tom Danheiser, Sue Trikas, Lex Lonehood, Sean Latasseur, Alec Fernandez, Tim Banal, George Knapp, and Richard Serrett, I'm George Norrie, somewhere out there on Coast to Coast AM. We'll see you on our next edition. Until then, be safe, everyone.

0: filling in for Will Kane on Will Kane Country. I love it. I am doing I'm doing Gutfeld tonight, so this is like a real Fox Newsy day for me. And we were preparing the show this morning. I'm kind of looking at news. There's some crossover because we have stories we want to cover on both shows, and things change sometimes too. Because believe it or not, this is interesting. When I fill in for Greg, the guy doesn't know how to take a vacation. Is this the way with Will?
1: Yeah, oh yeah.
0: He can't.
1: Well, lately he's been, you know, going to things, but
0: you gotta totally go chill. Yeah. You gotta get away.
1: It's true.
0: But Gutfeld is on the Gutfeld list. You know, you have the whole show list, right? Mm-hmm. He nicks his stories. We build the show map
1: when he's off.
0: When he's off.
1: Wow.
0: And Greg, he gets off his Peloton or whatever, and he said, you get the word. Greg nixed the C block story. He doesn't want to do it. Wow. And it's like you're supposed to be on a lake somewhere, Greg.
1: How do you know what's going on?
0: I know exactly. Joining us for today's show, Wade Stotts. Wade Stotts at Wade Stotts on X. He's from The Wade Show with Wade. And I follow you on Twitter, right, Wade?
2: That's right. That's right. Pleasure to be here, Tom. Thanks so much.
0: I know. I've seen your stuff on there on Twitter, and I must have been because I followed you. Sometimes people show up in the feeds when you don't follow them anyway. So you're looking good there. You got your, I like your background. Is that a real background or is it virtual?
2: It's a real background. I filmed from my bunker, just trying to keep safe here in these wild and wacky times.
0: You are kind of a prepper. Look, you got the water back there. Is that some kind of...
1: Is that enough water?
0: I mean,
2: I like to stay hydrated. I always say I'm a big water guy. You know, I'm such a big water guy that like 70% of me is made of it. So, big fan. Big fan.
0: Well, Wade, you're in the bunker. I'm kind of in the Will Kane Country bunker. And we're looking at the headlines. Basically, I kind of want to start with the CNBC study because CNBC did a survey and they talked about, you know, the best and worst places to live. Worst places, it was all red states. But I'm sitting here in New York and I'm looking at California with the wildfires and everybody's leaving. You know, the stats say that the millionaires are fleeing New York. That's not billionaires. The millionaires have been fleeing New York since 2012. And if we can't hold on to the millionaires, that number actually surprised me. Did it surprise you that millionaires are leaving New York City? I thought everybody, you know, I always feel like I'm the poorest guy in New York City. Like everyone's got $1 million.
2: That is surprising. I've only been to New York City a couple of times and didn't encounter all the millionaires because they were sort of busy with their labors. But it was a surprising number. And also the sort of unsurprising part of it was that there was a huge dip after 2020. And I think that, you know, sort of the assumption that you could maintain this huge social experiment where nobody really does anything for a couple of years and keep the money there, tended to work out the way it worked out.
0: Yeah. Well, do you guys have the graphic for the CNBC list? Because I know we had Tennessee was number one.
1: And Texas is number two.
0: Shockingly, Texas is number two.
1: Yeah.
0: And I've driven around the South just playing comedy clubs. I get in the car and I drive around. Sometimes you're driving across the South and it's a little grim on the economic front. You know, some of these interstates, it doesn't look like there's a lot of, you know, a lot of successful
1: Route 66.
0: Yeah. But then you drive through Texas, it's like changing countries. It's like you're going into a foreign country that is absolutely like I'm telling you, the pickup trucks, they're all brand new. They got nice tires. They everything about Texas, the rest areas in Texas are like they're spanking clean. It's amazing. So Texas, this shocked me because everybody's moving from California to Texas.
2: Yeah, people have a perception that like southern states, you've got the rural hobbies, you know, hunting, that sort of thing.
0: Yeah.
2: Getting on a, you know, sort of boat on the weekends. The thing is, a lot of those hobbies are really expensive to get into. But rural doesn't necessarily just mean, poor. But the issue, I think, what's interesting to me is that the CNBC says that this shouldn't be happening. This is not the direction people should be going. And it's funny to me to picture like these guys going, excuse me, we've done the math and you shouldn't want to live here. It's like, sorry, we already did this. We crunched the numbers and this is a bad place to live. It's like, so, okay, cool, whatever. Definitely a

0: not a great time for the media to say, like, trust us, your home is a bad place.
1: Yeah. Well, they were leaving before Mamdani, but now we have the Mamdani effect because he's literally telling the millionaires and billionaires that he's going to start taking their money. We have the pied à terre tax. So, you know, people who live up in Westchester or upstate and they have an apartment here. Oh, yeah. So you're upstate, right? Mm. But you don't have a pied à terre.
2: That's true.
1: Yeah.
2: Not yet.
1: Pied à terre, that means like, you know, apartment in the city. Isn't that what it means?
2: I think so.
1: Yeah, I don't know how to.
2: Like a side place.
1: Yeah, it's your side piece.
2: Yeah.
1: So he's doing the pied à terre tax. He wants to do, he wants a wealth tax. And is that going to result in just the last of the millionaires and billionaires leaving? It's happening in California. The high-tech guys, they stayed as long as they could, but they're starting to flee, Wade.
0: It is insane to me that he thinks that if this is, hey, we're going to confiscate the wealth of the billionaires, that they thinks that like a long-term robbery is going to make sense. Like the guy's going to sit there and like he's going to keep letting you take things out of his wallet, without moving away from you. And, I mean, I guess the assumption is that, it may work in a place where there's no place to move. But in the United States, you do have a choice. You have these sort of little experiments called states, where different ways of life are appropriate, or like where they're tried out. And yeah, if they were locked in and New York City was the only place they could make money, then yeah, they wouldn't move. But as like these big cities become less and less hubs of a lot of media, where media gets moved around and you can pretty much do this stuff anywhere, it's not attractive for people to stay there and continue to be robbed.
1: It is true. You know, during COVID, the ridiculousness that was COVID, the states that were the worst, obviously, were the blue states. The bluer you were, the more masking they did, the more they shut down the businesses, the more they were authoritarian. And I said to myself, it's over. It's not going back. No one's going to go back in the city. Just you'd come into New York and it would just be empty. And they're not going to do it. No one's going to come back into these cities. But they did. What was it? There's something about it, Wade. You can't stop people in their early 20s from wanting to move to these cities, right?
0: Yeah, that's true. I think there's a romance to a lot of these places.
1: It is.
0: Yeah, sure, dating.
2: Yeah.
0: And I think it's also the kind of just ambition. People, like young people, are ambitious. It is what it is, like it is the case. And no matter what, whether it's sort of a cultural inertia that like that is where the action is. It's still the case that most of these and a lot of these career paths do make sense going to a city. But also, yeah, there's sort of an inertia aspect to it where it's like that's where you go. That's where I've always been told you go to get everything done. There's something about the history. There's something about the romance of place. And, you know, I've seen this place in movies, and no matter whether it looks like, you know, more like Taxi Driver or a different movie about New York City, there's still an attraction there.
2: You totally still can't afford it, which is the crazy part.
0: Yeah.
2: At that age. Like, no matter what salary you get, still can't afford it. It's nuts.
1: You know what it is, though? You couldn't afford it in the early 90s either, but yeah. I did it. I moved to the city. I moved to Queens. Mm-hmm. So that was, you know, you find an outer borough. I lived with my sister, okay? Nice. So we had essentially a one bedroom, and then I was on the couch in the living room, so we kind of shared that one bedroom. So you do it the same way. Young people are just like the immigrants who are coming into work. They're very happy to crowd into small spaces, and they're willing to live kind of like paupers for a certain amount of time. And I don't think that's changing. And the funny thing is, my daughters now are getting, you know, I have one daughter in college and one is going into her senior year of high school. They love coming in the city. They just want to get in the city. They want to take the train in from Westchester and they want to go down the village and they don't even get anything done. Like they do the same things that they do up in Westchester.
2: They go to a coffee shop to be seen.
1: Absolutely. Yeah. They go for bagels and then they try to find like a thrift store or something, which there's only like three left in Manhattan. But they want to do it.
2: It's like a movie, like Wade said. It feels like a movie in New York City.
1: But Wade, you've never done that. You never had the attraction. You said you visited New York City, but you never wanted to move to like New York or LA or be part of that thing. Why is that?
0: Well, yeah, I mean, for the longest time, I wanted to like write for the Letterman show. Like that was my dream job.
1: Yeah.
0: That would have been very cool. But Letterman, you know, as soon as I graduated college, he was gone, gone from television.
1: Where'd you go to college?
0: And you know, I went to college in Arkansas. So I went to a little Baptist college called Ouachita Baptist University.
1: Yep.
0: Which is not a sort of, it's not the Harvard Lampoon, sort of connection into the comedy world. That kind of life seemed, romantic and exciting for me. But I also, you know, I have a family and I ended up doing basically the opposite. I'm up in North Idaho now. So that's where my bunker, here is
1: yeah.
0: built.
1: Yeah. Yeah. I mean, it's funny though, because Idaho is starting, this same thing happened to certain areas in Texas where you had, say, like Joe Rogan, he fled California and he went down to Austin. But if you go down to Austin now, that's like a little blue state, right? It's like a little blue city. Yeah. And I went up to Boise. I don't know how far are you. You say you're northern.
0: Mm-hmm. That's right. Yeah. About 4 hours from Boise.
1: Okay. 4 hours from Boise. Boise is not like that red state. You got a lot of people moving from Northern California and they're starting to blow up the place. I'm not talking about from the voter rolls. It's just when I visited Boise, I went to the coffee shop and I got some serious, like, you know, lefty vibes from my, my barista. You know what I mean? Like, so they're coming from Northern California because they know it's better to live in Idaho. So they're fleeing, but they're actually taking the kind of blue state vibes with them.
3: But you want some 100%. Of that, like that kind of immigration's okay. Like just like you want some Mexicans to help the Mexican restaurants.
1: Yeah,
3: you just don't want too many.
1: Right,
2: the
1: right.
2: The more ear piercings you have, you know.
0: It makes sense from a practical perspective, especially as, I mean, and we'll talk about this in a little bit, but as these states increasingly are having trouble making things work, the basic kind of, the basic level of fighting fires, keeping the electric grid going.
1: Yeah.
0: And so like things still work here. The trouble is, you bring some of the ideology with you and slowly but surely it erodes some of that, not just the public trust, but also, the public utility.
1: Yeah. So let's do our own little list here. Because CNBC, obviously, they got their own set. I don't know what they were looking at. It was probably
2: Indiana, the great state to live.
1: Yeah, so you had Tennessee. And the thing is, the other thing about Tennessee, I'm starting to see ads in like the real estate things, like move down to Tennessee. People are going down. They're creating their own communities down there. And
2: Nashville's there.
1: Yeah. So, you know, but what are some places, I don't want to say like Boise, but Boise is a great, you get the outdoors, right? Places like Boise, places like Salt Lake City, and some, you know, parts of Nevada, the Great West, you know, there are cities out there where you can have the best of both worlds.
0: Yeah, it is interesting to me that the way of migration is kind of paralleling the Western, like Western push of like post-Civil War America. There's a lot of migration from the East into the West. And so you've got people, moving to like Coeur d'Alene, Idaho, and moving to Montana, finding like Billings, Montana, these beautiful, gorgeous places. I mean, I grew up mostly in the South. I was a Arkansas boy. And so coming up here, I totally get the attraction to the natural beauty. When my family and I were driving here, it was like a postcard out each window. So as far as like natural beauty goes, and like small town America, if you want to find small town America, just look at all the places that CNBC doesn't want you to live. The kind of old school. Yeah, exactly. Yeah, if you want a little taste of like Andy Griffith America, it's in the list that they're trying to keep you away from.
1: Yeah, I'm Tom Shalhoub in for Will Kane on Will Kane Country. We'll be back with more Wade Stotts,
4: the show that tackles the latest headlines from a unique perspective. Will Kane Country.
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0: back to Will Kane Country. I am Tom Shalhoub. More with Wade Stotts. I want to get your background a little bit because, you know, you're probably similar to me in that you wanted to break into show business. I was a great lover of comedy. I loved, you know, I'm going back to the Tonight Show days. My dream was always to get on Tonight Show with Johnny Carson. But then when I moved to the city, this was the early 90s. Then we were in the Letterman era. I was trying to break into Comedy Central. I was a showbiz guy. I grew up with Bob Newhart. He was a hero of mine. I didn't know a lot of the guys like Carlin and some of the other people that, you know, that a lot of edgy comics knew about because I wasn't allowed to listen to their albums. You might have been, you know, a similar circumstance. But the people who I could watch on TV, you know, Bill Cosby, I mean, I think it's turned out a little rough for him. But, you know, back in the day, he was a nice G-rated comedian. Now, when you had, you know, designs of getting into show business, you wanted to be hired as a Letterman writer. Did you find that your background was... You know, you had a red state background. It's hard to break into show business. There's a built-in kind of almost like a blacklist against people who come from the heartland or religious people. Did you encounter that?
1: Well, I don't think I encountered it from that end. I think that it was there is a kind of path that you can take, and I just at some level I backed out of it probably earlier than I would have if that was the thing I wanted at the top of my list. But yeah, I think that there's definitely a path that you can take. I think that part of it, you know, not just red state America, but also having a family. I mean, it's the kind of industry that makes it really difficult to like be able to raise, as you mentioned, like people going to the city, being willing to sort of like crowd into an apartment. I got married right out of college. Yeah. And we started having kids pretty soon after that. And it's just not like getting in during that time. It's the time when people do age wise. But it's not an industry built on sort of, family life. It's much more an industry built on kind of grinding through the way things, you know, the kind of lower end of everything, becoming an intern, getting in, you know, you pass out the setup list to the kind of from the research team, and then hopefully you can, you know, make friends with the writers. That wasn't a realistic kind of life for me, but I still like as far as the craft goes, I think it's a fascinating, like I love the same craft of kind of setup, punchline, monologue, joke writing, sketch comedy. I think is just a beautiful art form, and it and needs to keep going in different ways. But the kind of it's not a like the going the traditional path through television was not made for family people. And you see that in the product. So a lot of times, there's a reason that older sitcoms sort of understood family life and that newer sitcoms don't. I mean, I'm a big, huge Dick Van Dyke guy. Yeah. Carl Reiner had a family. And so he's writing about marriage and he's writing about parenting from that kind of perspective. And I think that's an amazing thing. However, it's not what shows up on TV anymore. Everything has to be a little bit boundary pushing and not reflective of the average life that the people sitting down on their couch are watching. So I think that disconnect happens because of the lack of connection between the people who are writing this stuff and the people who are watching it.
0: I'm Tom Shalhoub in for Will Kane on Will Kane Country. We'll be back with more Wade Stotts.
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0: Welcome back to Will Cain Country. I am Tom Shalhoub. I would say reality TV, by and large, is lacking in morals, because this is what kind of sells for people. You know, you have crazy women who are fighting with each other and people, you know, sleeping with each other. But there's kind of female-oriented reality TV, right? Like the crazy ladies of Beverly Hills or whatever those shows are called, right? Like, you know, Rich Housewives, right? Then there's guy reality TVs like Ice Road Truckers. And like, right. I think guy reality TV is actually healthy. Totally. It's a healthy diversion. Totally. I say this to my wife all the time. I say, those chick shows are not healthy, but the guy shows are healthy. Do you agree with me? I know we're all guys here.
1: Agree.
2: Yeah, I think like the Ice Road Trucker thing, I definitely imagine myself, you know, sleeping in the back of the truck and, you know, there being rats in the back of the truck, you know, like all this sort of stuff. Like it's, being able to sort of go out where, you know, you could risk your life every 15 minutes.
1: I watch Yellowstone, and I feel like that speaks to me.
0: Yeah.
1: That kind of thing.
0: Yes. And you know what? That is a perfect example of the bar being low, because I don't demand a lot from television. Like, and I don't think Red State America, you know, that show was super successful, and it was not right wing.
1: No.
0: Give us the wide open spaces. Okay, so wonderful vistas. You got like some drone shots of the mountains and the valleys, right? That's enough to just get us watching. And then some semblance of family. Like there's a father, there's a daughter, you know, none of them are behaving well.
1: Yeah.
0: None of them are kneeling down and praying at the end of the day, right? We don't even demand prayer at dinner. That will, you know, we'll take it. But how about like Blue Bloods? Blue Bloods, the one thing about that show that was right wing is that they prayed at dinner. And we all watched it. We didn't care what was going on in that show. If you pray at dinner, we'll watch your show.
2: and yeah, you can put a something in Wyoming and basically just make every third shot a sort of screensaver, a beautiful Montana screensaver or Wyoming screensaver, and put a little soap opera going on, and then just
1: but
2: all the bumpers are beautiful.
0: Yeah,
2: it works.
1: It also made men feel like men. Like it made me want to be manly like that. You know, like I'm from this area, whatever. But seeing that, like cowboys and stuff, it spoke to me in a way I didn't know I needed to be spoken to.
0: Yes, just the image of a guy doing a guy thing.
1: Right. Exactly.
0: So there's our bar right now. Again, we're not saying, like, you know, there's no, and there doesn't appear to be consequences to their immoral behavior in that show either. But it's enough that it's cowboys doing, like, guy things. And so that's where we are right now. Do you know what I mean by nihilism? It's like, there is a bleakness to our culture. This is why I like Lord of the Rings, but I didn't like Game of Thrones. I know everybody loved Game of Thrones, but it was the nihilism that bothered me. Do you understand?
2: Yeah, no matter what costume it's dressed up in, nihilism becomes a kind of ugly thing. And yeah, some people will mistake nihilism for realism, but that's just it just shows that that's the story we tell ourselves, that nothing really matters. And if you buy the, like, yeah, no matter, again, if it's a Western with nihilism or a fantasy story with nihilism, it ends up being ugly, and it leaves you with some realization that, like, that's not what life is like. There are consequences. Nature does come back and haunt you, or other people that act like people come back to act like people, and not like sort of puppets in your nihilism play.
0: Yeah. It's so true.
3: No, I'm about 10 years behind on TV shows, but I looked up a list of current shows based on our criteria.
0: Yes.
3: I'm in Mount Vernon right now, but
0: you look like you're in Downton Abbey.
3: Yeah. Bluey is probably the only show on this list that might have what you're talking about.
0: What's the name of the show?
3: Bluey. It's for children.
0: Oh.
3: It's positive. Right. It's uplifting. That's it. I mean,
0: offshoot of Blue's Clues?
1: Yeah.
3: No, it's a cartoon, and my kids were obsessed with it. So,
0: yeah.
3: I mean, it's actually pretty good. Imagination, good parenting, marriage, not Miss Rachel, no.
0: No, we had trouble when the kids were small. We had trouble finding, because a lot of it was, you know, I actually loved SpongeBob eventually. But at first, SpongeBob is too, it's too crazy for very small kids. And very small kids, you know, I grew up with Fred Rogers, but there were shows like Oswald, which was this octopus that was very gentle, and I liked that show. But I think kids are overloaded with stimulus at a young age, and there's very few shows that, you know, everything is nutso, and like kids rule, and kids are smarter than adults, that kind of stuff. That's what Disney Channel is all about, like the kind of wise-ass kids and dumb adults. Drives me crazy.
2: Yep. Well, I am thankful that you can still get DVD copies of Dick Van Dyke Show, and because my kids love that show, and Andy Griffith as well. There's something about just kind of settling into Andy Griffith world, settling into Mayberry, and also like, you know, family life, and there's plenty of visual humor. Like I think that stuff just really continues to work. It's amazing that like physical comedy and also quick talking, great dialogue, all those things just, yeah, those are timeless sorts of comedy.
0: Shows that we watched, two big shows that we watched all the way through, probably twice, The Waltons and Little House on the Prairie. Now, this is great for daughters. Yeah. Yeah. Waltons is, to me, I mean, Little House is a great show. Mm-hmm. Waltons, did you guys see that show?
1: Never seen it, no.
0: It's probably the best, I think. It's just excellent. I think it's better than Little House on the Prairie, and it is full of just, it's great writing, it's great, you know, it's great family life, and it's, you know, it's about economic struggles, too. They're, you know, they're in the Depression, and they're in the, you know, the hills of the, where is Walton's Mountain?
1: It's Virginia.
0: Virginia, yeah. But a great show. But those, I love those dramas, and you know, it's hard to find that, you know, that kind of thing as well. But I always recommend people get the whole library of the Waltons and watch it. Your kids, my kids still love it.
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0: Welcome back to Will Kane Country. I am Tom Shalhoub. More with Wade Stotts. I was kind of frothed up in a frenzy and over Spencer Pratt. And I thought, you know what? This guy could do it. He could pull it off. Because I lived in L.A. And I was like, you know, this is in the 90s. I wasn't as big of a right-wing nut as I am now. I was just kind of like a conservative guy living in L.A. But, you know, I remember when they booted the governor out and Schwarzenegger came in. Now, he wasn't really like a real right winger, but they elected a Republican in California. So I thought he could do it again. And boy, was I wrong. Some of these areas of the country are just too far gone.
1: Yeah.
0: We elected Giuliani in my era in the 90s. Rudolph Giuliani was the mayor of New York, and he was not only the mayor of New York, he was a very popular mayor. So popular, he was able to recommend Bloomberg, and he became mayor.
1: How did that happen?
0: I don't know. It's not that long ago.
1: Right.
0: Can we go back, or is it too far gone?
1: What needs to happen for us to go back?
0: That's the question.
1: Something worse?
0: What is it? Wade, do you think it is... We've got immigration, so we've got a different populace coming in, right? But I'm telling you, the immigrants I know, the guys who've been, you know, working in my neighborhood, Hispanic guys that have been in my house, like, you know, doing wiring, guys working, not on my lawn, but there's lawns in my neighborhood. I talk to these guys. They're all Hispanic. Oh, I like Donald Trump. You know, this guy. The immigrants I know are not liberals, and they certainly don't want to elect people like Zohran Mamdani. Is it that, or is it the young people? Is the young generation, they have this sense that, you know, that socialism is cool? What is it that makes these cities beyond help at this point?
2: I think that there's a combination of those two things, mainly because there are a lot of people who are coming from countries, the same sort of blue state problem we were talking about earlier, where people come to a place where it is more comfortable, things do work a little bit better than where they come from, and then they still recommend, they're still, and it's not like an ideological thing, they don't come with a sort of book about socialism and say, like, this is the kind of policy I would like. What they're looking for is carve-outs, handouts, I want Zohran Mamdani recognized, if I get enough sort of ethnic blocks put together, then I've built a coalition. And basically that's what ended up happening. And so you've got folks who, when you want to solve problems, when you want to fix infrastructure, when you see that the New York City power grid is ancient and it's just not going to work for much longer, if you start talking about that sort of stuff, it is not sexy. What it does do is it actually reboots the health into the place where you can do it. And the same way with Los Angeles, there's kind of like everybody built up a stage, like everybody built up a stage where everybody can dance and have a good time. And then suddenly the stage starts crumbling. But then there are enough people there who this stage is better than the stage that I came from. And so, you know, like, oh, a half crumbling stage is better than a, you know, fully demolished stage. So they'll just sort of dance on whatever, whatever they're put on. I think that's so it's a combination of the youth. Where are the youth coming from? What do they expect? And New York City is still way better than a lot of sort of third world places that people do come through. And yeah, it's opportunity. And again, lack of, it's not sexy to promise a renewed power grid. It may make people feel better, but those people who would feel better are already on their way out. So you're appealing to people trying to say, hey, come back, we're going to fix the power grid. But people have already been sort of packing boxes for the last several years.
18: Yeah. And I think these people come in and they say, they use buzzwords and they talk about affordability. Zoran was talking about that a lot. The squad talks about that. All of the people who are doing, you know, who are pushing, you know, who are, you know, who is this idiot up in Maine recently, right? That he's a socialist, right? Graham Platner. He was saying, we got to do something for the working people. And so a certain voter who doesn't have a lot of, you know, opinion on economics, they say, yeah, that sounds good, right? The other day, George Carville, what's his name?
2: James Carville.
18: The other day, James Carville, he's, the raging cage, he said, we got to get rid of these socialists. Tell them to get out of town. Get out of town. These people are stupid.
1: I like them.
18: Yeah. So he is saying, we got to talk about economics. Like, maybe he was like, it's the economy, stupid. But the thing is, the young generation, if you just yell at them, it's the economy, that's why they're voting. They actually think that the economy will be improved by socialism. So it's not just yelling at them, the economy, and these people are stupid, we got to tell them to shut up. Like, I don't think young people have an aversion to socialism the way that my generation did, and yeah, yours. You're a lot younger than me, Wade, and all you guys are.
1: They want to de-gentrify New York City. I mean, they want it to go back to the way it was, and they think millionaires leaving is the way to do it, which is just complete opposite of what they're thinking is going to happen.
18: Yeah. I mean, they're the Occupy Wall Street crowd.
1: Right.
18: They want Wall Street to leave, but do they know the tax base of New York City? How much of this, if they want to replace the electrical grid, somebody's going to have to pay for it, and it's going to be the taxes of people who work at Goldman and these other banks, right?
1: Free buses? Where's that come from?
18: Yeah.
1: What are you talking about?
18: So when are they going to figure this out? Do we have to ruin a couple of cities for them to realize that it doesn't work?
2: Well, I think that the issue is that, you know, if we're talking about collapsing power grids, if we're talking about sort of leftist politics taking over, a great example of that sort of thing happening is South Africa. And there are still leftist liberal socialists in South Africa. They have not woken up. They're like regular power outages. It's a terrible place for most people to live. But there are still liberals in South Africa. So no matter how, if New York City gets to South Africa levels of dysfunction and things just not working, it doesn't mean that the ideology goes away, especially if that ideology is in power. So I wish that, you know, things could get bad and then they get better automatically. But the trouble is, like, it's there's not always a sort of phoenix approach. Sometimes it just kind of slowly sinks into the sea, which is what we're seeing in South Africa, which I hope turns around. But I don't think it's going to turn around in South Africa or in New York City by things getting even worse, because that means that the people who would be a part of this resistance are even worse off and have less and less time to be politically active.
18: Yeah. Have you been to South Africa?
2: I haven't, but I've got some friends who live there and have talked through a handful of the political problems there. Yeah.
18: Yeah. I shot a commercial there in probably the late 90s, and because people would go over there to shoot because it was, you know, cheap. They would, you know, go into the city and they would get cheap studio space. But the airport ride from, it happens in a lot of these cities when I go, you know, you go around the world. The airport ride from the airport through the, what do you call these, like townships or whatever they were. I mean, there was no power. We're talking about shacks, miles and miles of shanty looking shacks. It was very scary looking. And then you get to the city and the power was on and there was cafes and there was, you know, people working in hotels and everything like that. But in between the level of poverty and what looked like danger, it was very stark.
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0: Welcome back to Will Kane Country. I am Tom Shalhoub. We're getting ready to vote on it. Congress is going to vote on the change. Let's go around the horn. Do you want no daylight savings? That means like back to nature, right? Or do you want permanent daylight savings, which would be you have daylight savings all year round. So what we're doing in the summer, we do in the winter too, right? Or do you leave it as it is and keep changing the clocks? Which one? Wade, we'll start with you.
1: Yeah, personally, I don't like the changing of the clocks, but you know, there's something about it's an odd sort of evening out everything. You know, we skipped this story, but the sort of people getting Ozempic and then getting like cadaver flesh injected into their
0: body. You got to take it out. You got to put it back.
1: I think that there's a wound that it creates when you lose an hour and then they give it back and you just feel really grateful. I don't know. I think we all need a little bit of rhythm in our lives where we take something away and then give it back to ourselves. And if the government feels like that, then you know, at some level, it doesn't feel like the government doing it. It feels like this kind of, because it's happened my whole life, it's sort of a fact of nature that there's one day where you just don't get sleep and you have to catch up for a couple of weeks.
0: I'm going to say, just from what you said there, you are in the keep it as it is camp. I think you kind of like switching the clocks.
2: It's a little reward.
1: When I'm used to something, I tend to justify it. That's kind of just something, maybe it's something just quirky about me, but.
0: Leave it as it is. What do you think, guys? Patrick?
3: I think we go back to the way it was. No changes. When you have young kids,
0: no changes.
3: Especially, it ruins everything for
2: I'm
3: you.
2: With Patrick.
3: Well, I mean, like, don't switch the clocks. No more clock switching. You go back to normal time.
0: So nobody is for the permanent, which I think, from what I understand, Trump
3: did it in the 70s at some point, I believe.
0: The permanent daylight savings. So it keeps summer as it is, but it's going to be daylight savings during the winter as well.
2: Which is more depressing, right? If I'm getting around.
0: Yeah, but winter's depressing anyway because the day shortens naturally.
2: That's true.
0: But do you guys, with the young kids, do you find that it makes bedtime in the summer so much harder? I used to try to get my kids down at 7:30, 8 o'clock, but then when summer comes and it's bright till 9, they want to stay out playing.
1: Being up in the Northwest, it is a little bit more heightened on both ends. So you get to like the winter and it gets really dark at 4:30. And then in the summer, it's bright till 9:30. But yeah, it is a little odd to kind of see how tight you can tighten the blinds to be like, no, it's nighttime. I swear.
0: Yeah.
1: But yeah, no, they'll go along with it. They're sort of like, okay, Dad, sure, it's nighttime. They'll embrace my fantasy.
2: Going out for ice cream at 9 p.m.
0: Yep. That reminds me of it. It's a great Christopher Nolan film. It takes place in Alaska, and he's trying to nap, but it's the 24-hour cycle.
2: Insomnia?
0: Insomnia.
2: Yeah.
0: Right? But was that Pacino?
2: Yeah, it was Pacino.
0: Oh, boy.
2: And Robin Williams.
0: Yes, that's right. In a dramatic... We end with a movie recommendation. Insomnia, Christopher Nolan.
2: Fantastic.
0: Guys, this was great. Wade, thank you for joining us.
1: Well, thank you for having me. It's a pleasure.
0: Yeah, it's great. How did we do, guys? It's not as good as... It's not Will Kane Country when Will is not here, but this is Will Kane Country. I'm Tom Shalhoub.
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8: Blockade back on. I'm Sue Guzman, Fox News. The military reimposing a naval blockade in the Strait of Hormuz and launching new strikes.
9: The president making clear Iran is in for plenty more pain unless and until it gets back to the negotiating table.
10: They'll continue until I say it's enough. I mean, they'll continue. They've been the word the military likes to use is degrade. They've been degraded to a very low level.
9: President Trump insisting the Strait of Hormuz is once again open for business for everybody but Iran. Although he did back off a bit from his plan to impose a 20% fee for that service provided by the U.S. military after hearing from allies on the Gulf Cooperation Council.
8: Fox's Anita Vogel. ICE agents are being instructed to end most vehicle stops nationwide for the time being. Fox's Christina Coleman.
11: ICE will still conduct vehicle stops for those considered to be the most egregious targets with serious or violent criminal histories. This comes after the two fatal ICE-involved shootings in Maine and Texas. that happened within a week. Border Czar Tom Holman says the change is temporary. In Maine, DHS said ICE agents were surveilling an address for a person for a final removal order from the country. When ICE tried to stop the vehicle driven by someone coming from that address, DHS says the vehicle attempted to flee the scene and, fearing for public safety, an officer discharged his weapon.
8: The House has approved a bill that would have the U.S. go to daylight saving time permanently.
7: The yeas are 308, the nays are 117. The bill is passed.
8: Congressman Scott Desjarlais, who presided over the vote, went on to add a musical touch from the Beatles to highlight the passage of the so-called Sunshine Protection Act. And the bill now heads to the Senate, where its future is uncertain. 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
8: Two Supreme Court justices making a rare appearance before the House and Senate committees Tuesday about the high court security budget.
14: Supreme Court Justice Elena Kagan recalled to senators when she first joined the court, they had no personal security. They do now. She said two Congress members assessing security told the Chief Justice back in 2016.
15: We think you're out of your mind. The director of the Office of Personnel Management has more security than the Supreme Court justices.
14: But she said security really ramped up after the Dobbs decision was leaked in 2022.
15: If the nine of us don't have trust in one another and don't have trust in all the people who work for us, then those kinds of honest conversations that we need to do our business are not going to take place.
14: The justices are asking for a $14 million increase in the next fiscal year budget. Jessica Rosenthal, Fox News.
8: Darlene Graham has been sworn in to temporarily take her brother's place in the U.S. Senate. Fox's Kevin Cork.
16: The sister of the late Republican senator from the Palmetto State, Lindsey Graham, sworn in to temporarily fill his Senate seat. The appointment, thanks to Henry McMaster, the state's governor, coming just a few days after his sudden death. Now, Darlene will fill the remainder of her brother's current term through January the 3rd, while voters in South Carolina will get a chance to decide who in November will hold that seat for the next 6 years. Meantime, we're learning

0: The officer who had a van turned into a weapon deserves to have a life, guys. The agents put their lives on the line. When you use your car as a battering ram against law enforcement, you don't get to play victim. Is it possible we're being lied to? Of course it is. But a car is a deadly weapon, and I don't think these agents get up every day with the intent of going to murder people. Comply with the police. Stop. Hands up. Sort it out later. The abolish ICE crowd out here again pretending this is the same big injustice. And what I'm concerned about is it's going to be a summer filled with rioting because this happened. If the investigation comes back and says the ICE agent was fine and not in the wrong, they're going to riot. If the investigation comes back and it says the ICE agent was not in the right, they're going to riot. These are the same people who wanted to defund the police. Now they want to melt ICE with their tears. If you've been here illegally for 35 years, you're still here illegally. America voted for secure borders. We voted for ICE to do their job. Don't be here illegally. And when law enforcement stops you, please comply. The left could protest all they want. The rest of us are just glad someone's finally doing the job we hired them for. Stay safe, stay legal, keep America great. Daniel Turner coming up right after this.
1: King Webster, King Webster, King Webster.
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15: 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Indy is 11 years old and he's obsessed with comics, cartoons, video games, all of it.
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15: Same. Which is why we love Lingo Kids. They have...

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3: Prince Harry. Oh, no. Is he okay? You guys, Prince Harry got his crotch stomped on during a goat yoga session. All right, don't worry. It's a silly thing to be worried about. His testicles were removed on his wedding day. Everybody knows that. Say, I don't know if you guys have heard about this, but Washington is basically a hedge fund with a better parking lot. It's true. And most lawmakers treat Congress like a subscription service to getting filthy rich. Nancy Pelosi, for example, is turning stock tips into a personal fortune that would make a hedge fund manager blush. Her husband is a hedge fund manager, by the way, and he's blushing because his hammer-wielding husband, boyfriend, made him. Oh, okay, I'm getting off topic here. Dan Crenshaw is out here cashing checks from books and speeches and that rugged, one-eyed pirate vibe that he's got going for him. But Lindsey Graham, rest in peace, Lindsey Graham never had any money. The guy served forever. Talked a lot, sure, but all those words didn't equal dollars. He still came out of it looking like the broke uncle who shows up on Thanksgiving Day with a six-pack and no girlfriend. Why is that? He also needs the Wi-Fi password. We're getting off topic again. Compared to the rest of the club, Lindsey was basically on food stamps. Now, joining us at this particular moment, energy policy expert, political policy analyst, and creator of Power of the Future, Daniel Turner is here right now. Daniel, first of all, welcome to the show, and start off with this. Lindsey Graham spent decades in the Senate, but left with a relatively modest net worth. It's hard to imagine that guy that was cozy and that cozy with the military industrial complex, and he never had any money. What's your take on that?
4: I think that's the most remarkable tribute we could pay to him, and it shows what a stand-up guy he was. And everyone couches every political person is like, well, I didn't agree with Kenny all the time, but I don't even have to say that. I don't agree with anyone all the time. But if we're going to give a tribute to Lindsey Graham, rather than talk about his politics or his beliefs or his strong opinions, talk about the fact that this is a guy who served for, you know, 30 years in the military and some 25, 30 years in the Senate, and didn't get rich in the process. And he's got to be the only one. I mean, Nancy Pelosi made the same salary Lindsey Graham did a couple years longer, right? She's been in D.C. almost 40 years, but she's worth $480 million somehow. Dan Crenshaw has made millions of dollars. Ro Khanna, the people who follow the stock picks of congressmen, Ro Khanna made something like 40,000 stock trades last year. Now, I'm sure he's got an algorithm set up. I'm sure it's all automated. But for a guy whose full-time job is to be in Congress, you know, that's 1,000 some odd picks a day, right? If I'm doing my math right, or 500 picks a day. I mean, that's impressive number of stock picking for a guy who doesn't do it for a living.
3: Yeah, so, you're right. It's more
4: kudos to Lindsey.
3: More picks than the New York Knicks, Daniel Turner. That's a lot of picks. All right, can I you know, I'm
4: Touché,
3: a
4: you got your yeah.
3: I'm always
4: excellent.
3: Thank you, Daniel. I'm always suspicious. Lindsey Graham seemed like a nice guy. I didn't always agree with his policy positions on things. I always thought it was funny when Trump posted his phone number online back in the day. But is it possible, and this is just me playing white devil's advocate here, is it possible the reason why he never made any money is because they had dirt on him and he had to vote a certain way? They didn't have to give him money because they could have destroyed his life with all the seedy details they had about his love life or something like that?
4: That's what that nasty podcaster, angry woman, Jennifer Welch, I think is her name is, you know, she's spiking the football on Lindsay's death. That's what she's saying. You know, she's saying just the most vulgar things. Can't wait for someone like her to die, because not because we'll say mean things about her.
3: And we wish no harm on her. Yeah, of course, for legal reasons.
4: God is the one who makes the judgments, of course. But that's what she's saying. You know, again, it's very hard to keep secrets like that in Washington, D.C., right? Ask Eric Swalwell, right? Ask Graham Platner, and he wasn't even in D.C., right? If they wanted Lindsay gone and any of these stories were true, they would have gotten rid of him a long time ago. Heck, you saw Republicans in South Carolina who, within minutes of hearing the death of the senator, had put out statements saying they're considering the seat, right? There are enough people in his own state who would have gladly tipped off an Axios reporter with some lascivious, what's that word? Livacious,
3: yeah,
4: vulgar photos of him. So I don't know. I don't know if there's any truth to that. Sex crimes in D.C. are pretty hard to keep secret.
3: Livacious. You know, I'm allergic to carbonated alcohol. I don't know why you'd offer that to me. When a longtime senator like Graham stays relatively poor by Washington standards, Daniel, does it change how we should look at his foreign policy positions?
4: No. I mean, we shouldn't expect. The sad thing is that we're surprised at this. That should be the norm. Right. We should be surprised that people are making tens of millions of dollars in Washington, D.C. That should surprise us, but it doesn't. So, you know, I'm never going to judge someone's policy positions, foreign policy, energy policy, on anything but eternal truths and the Constitution. And I don't care about what they do with it personally. It's just admirable. It says a lot about his character. And consequently, it says a lot about the character of the people who are in this city. Look, write a book if you want. That's what Bernie Sanders claims to have done, right? He's like, I wrote a best-selling book. But what Bernie doesn't tell you is that he used his campaign funds to buy millions of copies of the book. He gave them out for free at campaign events, but then he kept all of the royalties. So every nice old lady who's a commie in Vermont who's like, I'm going to write a $5 check to Bernie Sanders, all he did was buy himself books with your $5 check, keep the money personally because that's legal, and then he gave you a free book.
3: Yeah,
4: if you saw him. So that's what Bernie did, right? That's what all of them did. Even Lindsay didn't do that. Pretty remarkable.
3: Yeah, and that being said, does it mean we looked at him the wrong way after all these years? I always thought of him as a neocon Republican. And I guess, it's sad now that you don't know what you got till it's gone, but at least he's finally been reunited with his good friends John McCain and Mitch McConnell. What do you think?
4: Mitch McConnell, I don't wish anyone ill,
3: even the nasty
4: podcaster we mentioned earlier.
3: None, yeah,
4: but something is odd there. But again, Kenny, what's odd is Lindsey Graham was considered young for the Senate and he was 71. I gotta tell you, brother, I love you. You're awesome. If I'm 71 and still having to do radio with you, I did something wrong in my life. Right? I want to retire at a certain point, although it would always be a treat to be on your show. But I think even you would like to be retired at a certain point. McConnell's 84, right? We have too many, not just octogenarians. We have many octogenarians, like 88, 89. It is absurd. Lindsey Graham at 71 was considered young. That is a problem just in general in Washington, D.C., that we have just too many old people who are making decisions.
3: All right, let's talk about this for a minute. You're an energy policy expert, and you happen to be from New York. Your mom still lives there. The other day, she lost power. It was roughly about the same. And it wasn't just her. It was a big section of the state over there, and it was roughly the same amount of power during the heat wave that would have been required to fuel Madison Square Garden. And I couldn't help but notice did it happen at the same time as Taylor Swift's wedding?
4: It did. July 3rd. I appreciate you mentioning that. July 3rd, around 10,000 residents in Queens were notified that they were getting their power involuntarily turned off. The electric grid was at a risk. It was 103 or so degrees in New York City. And so how they chose, I don't know how they chose my mom's neighborhood. I will point out my mom lives in the most Republican section of Queens. It voted 70% against Zohan Mamdani. But maybe that's just a fun coincidence. You know, I can't prove that. But her neighborhood of Queens was the one that was chosen. And yeah, when you do the math of the 10,000 homes, it's roughly 15,000 megawatts of power. And 15,000 megawatts of power is roughly 15,000 kilowatts. 15,000 kilowatts of power is roughly what Madison Square Garden consumes. And that was the exact same time as Taylor Swift having a wedding. I don't begrudge Taylor Swift her luxurious wedding. I've heard some details that are kind of odd, like there were VIP sections. Like, imagine Kenny Webster gets married and it's like, hey, grandma, you can't go meet Brad Pitt because you're in section B. And Brad, so there's some weird stuff about Taylor's wedding, right? Like, she segregated her guests by their status, and her dental hygienist cousin Sheila was not going to meet Jennifer Aniston that day, right? So much to her chagrin. So, but Taylor, you're a billionaire, have the biggest damn wedding you want, but it did come at a price.
3: Yeah.
4: And it came at the price of a lot of New Yorkers going into the heat.
3: So, Mom, Donnie said that your thermostat said set it to 78 and you could enjoy the warmth of collectivism. Daniel, that's not unity. That's just a cruel summer with the lights out.
4: Yeah, it is. And that's what we expect from socialists, right? That is just a prelude of what is to come. When your government fails at its job, and providing electricity is one of its job, then things get rationed, they become expensive. We know this from every socialist in history. So this is just the foreshadowing of how life will be in the Mamdani administration.
3: Yeah, Taylor's wedding had all the power at Madison Square Garden, and Mamdani told the other residents to shake it off.
4: Very good. That's another Taylor Swift reference there for you. I see what you're doing here, Kenny. I see what you're doing.
3: I'm not going to lie to you. As you were talking there and mentioning Taylor Swift, I looked up some of the names of her songs. I didn't know any of them. Confession to me. He is Daniel Turner. The website is powerthefuture.com. Daniel, always good talking to you, my man.
4: Love you, brother. You're the best. Thanks, Kenny.
3: You too, brother. Same.
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3: Hey, everybody. Kenny Webster here. 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
3: Okay, so obviously inflation's not great. Shampoo right now. There's a shampoo right now on the market. It cost $166 a bottle, and it just got recalled. Can you imagine spending $166 on a bottle of shampoo? Because Jeff Bezos can't.
22: I think the...
3: Did you get it? Because he's bald, Jesse. It's because he's bald. Hi, everybody. Kenny Webster. We're back for break. Jesse Payne's here. We're live streaming on social media, but we're also on the radio. Jesse, Jeff Bezos can't imagine.
22: He can't. I think they recalled it because there was a confusion about spending $165 and getting Head and Shoulders.
3: Got it. Yeah. I get that. No, I understand. It's
22: I would be mad, too.
3: Like, sure.
22: This is just shampoo.
3: Thought I was getting something else for that. Do I have to tip?
22: just the tip.
3: Is tip included in that? I don't know. Hi, everybody. Greetings to all of you. Jesse, for those that don't know, Jesse Payne, a very popular comedian from Texas, comes into the studio a couple times a week, does radio with me. Afternoon drive time slot. We're live streaming on the internet right now, but we can also be heard now from 4 to 5 p.m. on KPRC 950 and 94.53 HDFM. We reach tens of thousands of listeners all over Southeast Texas every afternoon. And right now, obviously, you can watch us on social media as well. Do we not have a show in Denham Springs coming up?
22: We do, and I think the end of the year. So Q4, definitely. So sometime then, but check it out. It's on my website somewhere.
3: All right, this weekend, we're in Orange, Texas. That's Saturday night. But later this year, we're going to be in Denham Springs. We got to find this guy, Jesse. His name is Wesley Kirk Ford. He worked at Chili's. He didn't work there anymore. I always defend Chili's as being the one national middle-class franchise restaurant chain that I actually kind of like.
22: Yeah. It's reliable. You can go there, sit down. It doesn't matter what you're in the mood for, who you're with. If somebody wants Mexican and somebody wants something light, you can go there and everybody agree on something.
3: Yeah, sure, you'll get explosive diarrhea from the parasite lettuce, but it's fine.
22: Yeah, who cares?
3: Still worth it. Yeah, you're not an Applebee's guy. You don't like Jell-O shots.
22: No, I don't do Applebee's or the other one.
3: Fridays, you never see anymore. Yeah. Bennigan's, you never see anymore.
22: Right.
3: Are you old enough for Sizzler?
22: Yeah, Steak and Ale, too.
3: Steak and Ale. I don't remember that.
22: No, that was a Houston thing, I think.
3: And then they had, Olive Garden, obviously, is bringing back unlimited pasta bowls, but we're getting beyond besides the point here. This guy named Wesley worked at Chili's, and he had a coworker, and her Christian name was Madeline. But she doesn't want to be called Madeline. She wants to be called Fish. That's it. No, and she doesn't want to be...
22: I had an ex I called Fish behind her back.
3: Right. And she doesn't want to be called she. She wants to be called they, them. He says, I got fired for the first time today from Chili's for the high crime of calling my coworker, whose name is Madeline, by her name and not referring to her as her chosen name, which is Fish. F-I-S-H, Fish.
22: Did she identify as a different gender and Fish was her name, or did she identify as the underwater animal of Fish?
3: Who knows? Whatever she wants it to be in that given moment. And if you don't agree, you're a bigot.
22: I'm a Nazi for that, right?
3: Everything she doesn't like is Hitler, and she doesn't like you. So anyway, he was fired for referring to his coworker as Fish. She wants to be called Fish, and if you call Madeline Fish, that will magically erase her biological reality. If you don't call her Fish, then her entire world falls to pieces, Jesse Payton.
22: This sounds like a bad Finding Nemo episode.
3: Imagine being, forget him for a minute, because we'll get back to, don't worry, we'll get back to Wesley. Imagine you're the customer, and she's working for your tips. And she comes up and goes, hi, everyone. Hi, I'll be handling your drinks and your food today. My name is Fish. And then you react like, what, Fish? And now you got to worry about her hawking a loogie because of the obvious reaction to the absurd things that she just said.
22: That's what will you have today? Definitely not the Fish.
3: No. And then you'll be like, ma'am. And she'll be like, it's they, them.
22: Oh, Lord.
3: Oh, I didn't know you were plural. It's one of those things.
22: Yeah. I mean, just because you're big enough for two people doesn't mean you're a they, them.
3: Right. Exactly.
22: Oh, Lord. We live in a stupid world.
3: Just because you were a 4 when you were a woman doesn't mean you're going to be a 7 now that you're a they, them.
22: No, it's not. Yeah.
3: Tale is
22: just
3: old
22: because the opposite sex doesn't want you doesn't mean you're trans. You're just ugly.
3: Right. Exactly.
22: Just be ugly.
3: So now he's gone viral on the internet. He said, I'm having a panic attack. This thing is blowing up bigger than my wildest imagination. Here's Wesley reacting to the news.
0: I just want to thank everybody for reaching out. All of the comments, the messages, everyone tagging your lawyer friends, sending me messages. I appreciate it. This is a really weird time. I did not wake up this morning, expecting to be a warrior in this culture war fight.
3: He wasn't expecting it. He thought he was just going to sell extreme fajitas and Southwest egg rolls and the Bahama Mama blast. But instead, this young man has found himself in the center of a culture war. And we've heard these tales before. It's just
22: right.
3: Denham Springs.
22: But
3: you do, Jesse, you're a celebrity in Denham Springs.
22: We do well there.
3: Because you make fun of this absurdity.
22: It's insane that, because I can empathize with him. Kenny, when I met you, I didn't know anything about politics or a culture war. I didn't know what being red-pilled was. And I was just like, oh, these are just normal things. There's two genders. You're not a they, them. Women shouldn't be in, or men shouldn't be in women's spaces. I just thought that was common sense. I didn't think, so I know how he feels, because he didn't realize the backlash of saying something normal and what it was going to get him.
3: You fell asleep one day and you woke up in La La Land. Where am I? It doesn't make any sense.
22: It's wild.
3: There's a thing right now in China where they are selling hallucinogenic mushrooms. And unlike normal hallucinogenic mushrooms that hippies do here in America that make everything colorful and they destroy your ego, this causes you to see tiny little people everywhere, like little gnome-like people all over the place. And you will it takes 24 to 48 hours to kick in. I don't know what the mushrooms taste like, but apparently people are eating them and it's very popular. You could have forgotten you even had the mushrooms, and then suddenly you'll see little creatures everywhere, and it's still not as strange as having to deal with fish at the Chili's in Denham Springs. That was a long watch to the beach, right?
22: Hey, what do you recommend? Because I'm going to order whatever you don't eat, fish.
3: Yeah, whatever you're not having. Jeez. All right. As much as we enjoy listening to Wesley talk, because he makes a lot of sense, that's how much you're not going to like this next speech. Ladies and gentlemen, if you wonder what Kamala Harris is up to now that she's not president, and thank God she's not, it turns out she's out giving inspirational speeches to WNBA players.
1: And you are having an incredible impact. I travel our country. Young girls, boys, people of every gender, background, race, watch the W.
2: Yeah. Mm-hmm.
1: And understand.
3: The W. She said the W.
1: How inspiring it is. So keep doing what you're doing. You guys are impacting people who you may never meet, people who may never know your names or mine, but they are aware of what you are doing, and it is giving them a sense of their value and their dignity and what they have a right to expect from this world. So congratulations on this game, but congratulations as much as anything else for the path you guys are charting.
3: Guys, this is amazingly inspirational. You're inspiring people that don't even watch women's basketball, which, by the way, is everyone on Earth except for nine people.
22: It's funny that she said, you're inspiring people who don't see you. And they're like, that's great, because only 13 people see us a year.
3: You're inspiring people who don't see you. You know, everyone, everywhere, all the time. No, come on. You're still subsidizing women's basketball, and we have to pretend. I have a friend who's liberal. We used to work together at the Cartoon Network doing a late night show on Adult Swim. He texts me yesterday, and he's like, I bet you Republicans are real happy about Sophie Cunningham. I'm like, what? What do you mean? He's like, they're giving her a gym shoe. I was like, look, dude, I don't know what position she plays. I don't know what team she's on. I definitely didn't know she had a shoe.
22: Right.
3: And do you think we're excited about that? We're not excited about that. Why would we be excited about it?
22: We don't care. Here's the deal about capitalism. You know the shoe company? You know what they care about? Visibility and sales. Marketability. You think they care about race? Jeremy Lin got a basketball shoe. He was a Chinese basketball player who averaged 7 points a game.
3: Right.
22: And got a shoe because it was marketable to young Asian boys in China, which incidentally, kind of where they made them.
3: Yeah, okay, that's right. They were selling the shoes to the people that made the shoes.
22: Yes.
3: It's a cycle of life.
22: If you don't give them a paycheck, we can give you a what do they call it, a in-store credit.
3: Trade, yeah, we'll work for trade. Sophie Cunningham actually had more points a game than Jeremy Lin did. That's amazing. But do I need to remind everybody, didn't Colin Kaepernick have a gym shoe endorsement years after
22: and not lost his job to Blaine Gabbert?
3: And he wasn't even on a team.
22: He was awful.
3: He got an endorsement for being an activist. By the way, not the worst speech Kamala ever gave. That trophy goes to this little prize.
1: You know, there's this whole, I talked with somebody once who said, you know, if you just look at where the stars are in the sky, don't look at them as just random things. If you just look at them as points, look at the constellation. What does it show you? So you just outlined it, Roland. What does it show you?
3: Yeah, go ahead. You just heard her talk, Jesse. What did she say?
22: I think she's playing Connect the Dots.
3: Is that what it is? It's amazing. You'd be correct on that. If you answered, I don't know the answer, and neither does she, that would also be correct.
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3: Stand-up, comedy, whatever she is, Kathy Griffin has made a big announcement. Apparently, she is dating a younger man. That's right. She's dating Mel Brooks.
22: She's dating Mitch McConnell.
3: That's right. It's fantastic. All right, why don't we skip the next topic and get right to Mitch McConnell since you brought it up. Is Mitch McConnell dead or alive is a question we'd love to know the answer to. The Washington Post has decided to go out and fact check whether or not he's alive or dead. We've all seen the photo. Let me put it on the screen. Baby boomers don't understand that everybody that's not a baby boomer knows what AI looks like.
22: Right.
3: We can all tell This photo that he posted of himself in a hospital bed in a rehab home wearing blue jeans and a casual shirt, you can tell it's a fake photo because he's smiling.
22: And he has Botox in his forehead. Like, there's not a wrinkle on his face.
3: And he's holding a newspaper and his wife, Elaine Chow's there. And this is Mitch McConnell. I've never moved my mouth this much in my life, but I move it when I take a photo. So now even the Washington Post is casting doubt on this thing. And guys, I got to tell you, it's just perfect. You can't blame them for being just a little suspicious. The whole thing is very, very odd. It doesn't seem real to me. He seems like he's dead and everyone can tell, right?
22: Yeah, that's a corpse or AI. And my money's on AI for sure.
3: All right. So the Kentucky senator was seen holding a copy of the Washington Post newspaper on Sunday. He suffered some health ailments. We're all familiar with it at this point. The New York Post, because I don't read the Washington Post, broke down. There is a fact check that was written by one of its interns, and they say the photo's authentic. How do you know? You don't know that. You're very suspicious of it. Even Senator Ron Johnson thinks that it's fake. Everyone thinks it's fake, except the Washington swamp wants you to believe he's still alive. Now, why do you think they'd want that?
22: Why would they want that, Kenny? I don't know.
3: I don't know. What would they gain from this? Now that Lindsey Graham's died and Mitch McConnell may or may not be dead, do you start to look at Mitch McConnell's situation a little different? Like, boy, the timing on all this, it affects Trump. Trump has suddenly become pro-Ukraine war recently. He was always dragging his feet on Ukraine. Suddenly he's down with it. And just like that, his two most pro-Ukraine war buddies are either dead or maybe dead.
22: Well, yeah, they did like Epstein. They just killed themselves.
3: Well, it's not the craziest theory, right? I don't think he's alive. Or if he is alive, I don't think he's cognizant. I don't think he's healthy. I don't think this is a real photo of the guy, no matter how we're live streaming on social media, for those of you who don't know. And I have a lot of theories about why his wife suddenly went to China. One of them would be to get some herbs,
22: right?
3: Ancient Chinese herbs, to bring him back to life. Because that would explain a lot. But his wife is Elaine Chao. And the second that he got sick, she jumps in a plane and she flies off to China. Your husband just had a stroke. You're on a plane to go meet the vice president of the Chinese Communist Empire. That's a little odd.
22: That's a little sus.
3: It's a little sus. It really is a little sus. There's different theories about what's happened to him. The obvious stuff, this is an AI-generated deepfake. It's an old recycled photo. He's actually dead. He's incapacitated. Some prominent conservatives, including Senator Ron Johnson, are suspicious of it. He's now walked that back. I guess he got a phone call from the military-industrial complex. All that being said, they're unsubstantiated conspiracy theories, and I shouldn't even be talking about this on the radio.
22: You're a Nazi for even talking about it, Kenny.
3: I'm putting us in danger just for bringing it up. I feel very bad about that. Do you, do you hate trannies? What's your position on the trannies?
22: I don't hate anybody, Kenny. I'm not going to affirm your delusion.
3: Thanks. Thanks, Jesse. There's a new one today. Let me put the photo up on the screen here. There was an incident recently. Someone went around firebombing churches in Brooklyn, and he may or may not have been a Muslim, they claim, but now there's one. It's either Muslim or tranny every single time. We now take you to Pittsburgh, where a 100-year-old Pittsburgh church has burned. Tranny or Muslim? What do you think?
22: Muslim.
3: You'd be wrong. Tranny was the answer. Grandview Unitarian Presbyterian Church in Pittsburgh has burned down. It was constructed over a century ago. One firefighter was hospitalized fighting the blaze. The cause of the fire, they said, was unknown. Well, as it turns out, we do think what we know. Another historic American church destroyed, reports Andy Ngo. And trans violence crime, he's reported. They walked out the suspect. Trantifa strikes again.
22: I want to play a game show called Tranny or Muslim.
3: It would be a good show, right? Every time there's some violence somewhere, you get to guess. Is it a tranny or a Muslim? He's got photos of what looks like a dude with boobs being walked. How did that guy get breasts? That's amazing. The church has actually been closed for a few years now, as is the case with many mainline churches. So it was empty at the time of the blaze, thank God. But as Andy Ngo reported, the man who knows more about Antifa than maybe anyone else, He has details on one Colton Normand, the suspect apprehended for arson. The suspect, a 24-year-old, uses the name Olive or Rain. Couldn't make up your mind there about your name or your gender. Imagine that. Police believe Shim had been squatting on the church property. Officers had previously given him a verbal warning. For some reason, there are some people that are just too stupid to listen to a verbal warning of police, and then they end up in jail.
22: It's, you know, and I'm an ex-con, Kenny, and when the cops walk up, the thing that I focus on the most is just be compliant. Just be compliant. It's so easy, and 90% of the time, every 100% of the time, it ends in just a very peaceful encounter. I don't know. It's wild. I can't believe people resist like that.
3: They really do. It's true. Be compliant. You're a human being, not a wild animal. We can't control wild animals, Jesse.
22: Right.
3: We can control. A human should have the intelligence, but an alligator will just walk into traffic. They don't know any better. Segway.
22: Segway.
3: What were we doing Saturday night? We were coming back from Shreveport.
22: Yep.
3: We just got to your house where I had my car, hopped in my ride, start driving home. And I'm looking off into the distance there. You live out in the suburbs. Jesse lives in a real nice neighborhood, guys. Comedy's going great for Jesse. Or he's selling his junk to old men for money on the internet. I don't know which it is. I'm looking down the road. And there in the middle of the street, I see what looks like a wobbly raccoon. Big raccoon. I'm like, man, that's a weird looking possum. Or what the hell is that? A tortoise? I get a little closer. Jesse, you have gators in your neighborhood. Damn thing must have been 4 or 5 feet long.
22: Wow, I've never seen one, Kenny. That frightens me because I go for walks in my neighborhood every day and I'm scared of gators.
3: So they're not aggressive. They're, right. It's like crocodiles will charge at you. Alligators will run from you. That's what they claim. Okay. I don't know if that's true or not. I've never...
22: The main difference between an alligator and a crocodile is one will see you later and one will see you after a while.
3: Got it. Thank you, Jesse. That's very helpful, Jesse. Thanks for explaining that to people that might be a little confused about that. Well, with that in mind, just the other day, we had an incident involving an alligator killing a woman in Florida. I think it was in Florida. She was on a beach. Hang on. I have notes for this somewhere. Here we go. Okay. So just the other day, there was a real alligator attack in Florida. A 31-year-old woman named Brittany Clark got torn apart while swimming, and an 11-year-old kid lost his hand. What do the brightest minds on TikTok do after they see this? They hop in a canoe at Silver Springs and start petting the alligators there. Here's a video of it. A young woman, a TikTok celebrity apparently, named Kylie Rose. Guess how Kylie spells her name?
22: K-Y-L-I-E.
3: Guess again.
22: K-Y-L-E-I-G-H.
3: One more and I'll make you stop. K-I-L-E-I-G-H. Rose.
22: Killy.
3: Killy. I know, it's the worst, right? Just spell your name. Everyone knows Kylie spelled K-Y-L-I-E, just like Erica is spelled A-R-I-R-W-R-E-C-K-A. Anyway, she, apparently a very gifted young woman, decided to have a Steve Irwin summer, rubbing a prehistoric murder lizard on its back like a therapy dog. She turned to the camera with a big smile, and there's someone filming her. She goes, "Did you get that?" She is inches away from losing a hand just days after someone died doing this. But I don't know. Do you see these videos of meth heads on the side of the highway in Florida slapping an alligator, fighting with it? Have you ever watched these videos?
22: Yeah.
3: And you always wonder, like, what is it that's kept that guy alive this long?
22: Yeah, stupidity.
3: Yeah.
22: Can't kill stupid. Oh, he can't fix stupid.
3: You just got a pet, didn't you?
22: Yeah, I got a cat.
3: You decided you want an animal to go to the bathroom in your home.
22: Yeah.
3: And what did you buy, Jesse?
22: A black kitty.
3: I don't think that's... No, what did you get? I told you, I was like, I like dogs, not cats, because I wouldn't want the cat to go to the bathroom in my house. And then what did you say?
22: I said, I got a cat genie.
3: What's a cat genie?
22: It's the automated kitty litter flusher thing. It's more advanced than a human toilet. It's more expensive.
3: Not if you're in Japan. What is that? What? How does it work exactly?
22: So it's a globe litter box that is electric, and it flushes the waste down the either into your toilet or out your laundry. What is it? A washing machine?
3: Yeah.
22: The waste disposal thing for the washing machine.
3: After you bought it, the company was really excited. They said, finally, someone who bought our product that's not a single liberal white woman or a gay guy living in a house with three Latino men.
22: Well, they knew I was a gay guy because they knew I sold pictures of my junk to gay men. So yeah, they just assumed
3: it
22: was a by proxy.
3: Job's a job. We're watching a demo of it on the screen right now.
22: I've had one, Kenny. You know, I used to have three cats when I was married.
3: Did you?
22: Yeah.
3: And then is that why you got divorced or what happened?
22: Yes, exactly.
3: What does this monstrosity cost?
22: $600.
3: And so you put it in and it actually flushes it down the toilet for you.
22: It scoops it out. It cleans the litter with water. And that scoops out the excrement right there.
3: Mm.
22: Pulls it in that little thing behind it. And then it goes. See where it goes into your toilet? See that tube?
3: Sure.
22: I don't do it into the toilet because you still have to actually flush the toilet.
3: And all you have to do is keep a litter box directly next to the place where you want to go to the bathroom.
22: Well, yeah, or you can do it next to your washing machine, which is what I do. And then I did a hood vent in my utility room.
3: You could do it next to your washing machine.
22: Yeah.
3: And then it goes in the place where your clothing goes?
22: No, it goes out the place where the water goes in that tube you connected in the same drain.
3: What does this thing cost?
22: $600. It's the best invention in the world. If you have a cat.
3: The best invention in the world.
22: It is for cat owners.
3: Better than.
22: Because your number one deterrent for owning a cat was, I don't want anything that poops inside. This thing poops in a contraption more sophisticated than a bidet.
3: Best invention in the world. Baby incubator. No, screw your baby. Cat genie.
22: Yeah. Hey, and if you go to catgenie.com, promo code WJ doesn't work. 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We need a brand deal.
3: That's a no-brainer. Jesse Payne, you and I sure have spent a lot of time talking about nothing this afternoon.
22: We always have a good time.
3: During our new time slot from 4 to 5 p.m., drive time afternoon, KPRC 950, things are going not too bad for us over here. People can watch us do stand-up comedy this Saturday night at the Hatman Theater. We're also going to be in Montgomery, Texas, Friday night. You're going to be there. I may be there as well. So that'll be a hoot and a holler. Moose and Oak Friday night in Montgomery.
22: And then Orange, Texas at the Hatman. We're doing a stand-up comedy contest, guys. Pro comedians competing in Orange, Texas. So if you're in Beaumont, Vidor, or anywhere in the Golden Triangle, Southeast Louisiana, West Louisiana, come out. East Texas. It's going to be a good time. You do not want to miss it. Tickets are almost completely sold out. Get them at jesseisfunny.com.
3: Tickets available at jesseisfunny.com. To the rest of you, we will be back. I will be back at the very least, bright and early tomorrow morning for more of what you bought a radio.

0: on the evening news. Nobody watches.
1: Yeah. Nobody watches evening newscasts, but I use it as kind of a barometer of, I don't know, they think that's what people want to know across the country or something like that. But anyway, it was a good 8 stories into the newscast before they got to the war with Iran on the day that the president announced the war's back on. It was like after every YouTube video they could come up with, here's a cop who had to chase a guy across a golf course. Can you imagine that? A high-speed chase on a golf course. That's wild.
0: There's 2 minutes on the great Sam Neill.
1: Right.
0: Oh, yeah. Iran, something.
1: So I don't know if they just have polling or something that shows them. So I don't know. And I don't know for you. I mean, we're always guessing what people are interested in. I can't believe that we're at war and nobody cares. But that's where we are. And 18 days is the total length of the great big peace signing that they did in Versailles, France, to make it a very big deal, because lots of peace deals, world wars and stuff like that,
0: very
1: have ended there.
0: Symbolic,
1: and,
0: yes.
1: Yeah,
0: and powerful imagery. Yes.
1: And then 18 days of nothing, and now the war is completely back on. The blockade starts at 4 Eastern this afternoon.
0: Oh, man, I got to get some stuff shipped real quick before that kicks in. Yeah, I don't know if it's occurred to you. These are really odd times.
1: Mm-hmm.
0: Really, really strange. I mean, I'm plowing through the news of the day and the commentary and looking at the Democratic Party and some of the Republicans, honestly. And, oh, gosh, just some of the conflicts going on around the world and in Britain, perhaps our oldest, closest friend after our fairly bloody disagreement in the 1700s, has just completely lost its mind. There are very few rocks upon which to set one's feet, it would seem, these days.
1: Yeah,
0: except perhaps the rock of your salvation, your faith.
1: I was on a big walk, AI kick during my walk last night, and listening to some of the big books on that, and just being reminded of, oh yeah, there's that might change everything everyone's ever known about everything by next year, maybe.
0: Yeah. I was reading about the hardcore anti-AI activists and how they have believed, some of the heavyweights of the industry, that it is coming for the spine, the heart, the lungs of mankind. It will stamp out mankind.
1: Wow.
0: I'm thinking, you know, that would be really, really bad if that happened. And nobody's really sure. Strange times. Things are weird, and they're getting weird fast.
1: France, Spain today. I've got no rooting interest in that. I haven't watched a second of France or Spain, whereas tomorrow it's Argentina, England, and I've watched lots of both of those, so I'm kind of interested in that one. But you have a France, Spain rooting interest?
0: I really don't know. I suppose France has been, I talked to some hardcore Euros on our trip, and they said, oh yeah, France is just in a class all by itself. So I guess I'm rooting for the underdog.
1: Yeah, France is supposed to be the most likely to win it all.
0: England-Argentina is being called the greatest rivalry anywhere in sports. Makes Yankees-Red Sox look like nothing.
1: Oh, cool. Well, I'm into that one because I've been following Argentina and England. England hasn't won the World Cup since 1966, and it's super important to them. Argentina they shouldn't have won any of the last 4 matches they played. So they're just on this incredible come from behind. How did you do that role? So it's exciting if you like have any interest in soccer, which most people don't actually.
0: Well, the two countries had a war not terribly long ago in which they spilled each other's blood. So there's that. And then the blood of the soccer field. We'll describe that. Maybe give you a reason to watch and care. I don't know who I'm rooting for. I'm an Anglophile. I've always been an Anglophile. I love Great Britain and its common law and its music and comedy and the rest of it. On the other hand, currently it just sucks.
1: Yeah.
0: It's lost its mind.
1: Yeah, it really has. Here's the most interesting thing I've come across today, and I know you're going to talk some about the conspiracies around the guy who killed Charlie Kirk, that the trial didn't start, just the hearing for whether or not the guy should be charged, which is an open and shut case as far as I can tell. Poor, lost, murderous, crazy kid that killed Charlie Kirk for no good reason whatsoever. Not that there is a good reason, but anyway. And what has happened out of that is underappreciated for its nuttiness. The fact that so many people have made this poor guy's wife with their little kids the villain in this story is just...

0: I mean, that might be the opening salvo in what the rest of all of our lives are going to be like with the craziness of AI videos and the dispersion of media and nobody and no gatekeepers in the media whatsoever. Because, I mean, it's right. just nuts that she somehow emerged as the villain.
1: I'd like to amend my oft-spoken slogan. I'll be in the woods, heavily armed, if you need me.
0: Yeah.
1: I mean, yeah, it's absolutely despicable. It reminds me, in a way, of the Jim Jones, Jonestown cult in Guyana that was like the starkest, most horrifying example of the gullibility of people and how they can be lured into various situations and manipulated by charismatic leaders. And these Candace Owens-style grifters who are latching onto people's weakness of mind and intriguing them with their... you know, I'll give you the real secret. You're not going to be duped. You're smarter than all those people, those enticements. I mean, it's just such a stark illustration of how the human mind can be manipulated. It's interesting, even as it's horrifying.
0: Yeah, both ends are interesting. The grifter end's interesting. The grifter end of it, the ones that are, you know, the Candace Owens and whoever that's making this thing go. But the fact that there's an audience for it is also right. just...
1: Yeah. Oh, yeah.
0: So I came across this quote from Alan Moore. He is he's a guy behind The Watchmen and all kinds of comic book stuff.
1: Oh, yeah. Love him.
0: I don't know anything. Oh. I had to Google to who he was when I came Brilliant. Across this quote. Yeah. He is to, I guess, that world, comic book world, what,
1: graphic novel, please. Mm.
0: J.K. Rowling is to, like, you know, Harry Potter or whatever. I mean, he's a really, really big deal. Anyway, yeah. this is what he said about conspiracies. The main thing that I learned about conspiracy theory is that conspiracy, and we've said this, by the way, in recent months or whatever, so I don't want to give him, like, all the insight credit in the world.
1: And I can't draw a lick, but, yeah, we have said this stuff.
0: The main thing that I learned about conspiracy theory is that conspiracy theorists believe in a conspiracy because that is more comforting. The truth of the world is that it's actually chaotic. The truth is far more frightening. Nobody's yeah. in control. The world is rudderless. Some people can't handle the fact that the world is rudderless.
1: Yeah, and then you get the proportionality imbalance where a good and important young man, for instance, or a president, can be assassinated by a lonely loser. And it's so the effect is so disproportional with the actor. Some people can't accept that because it speaks to what Mr. Moore is talking about, the randomness and stupidity of the universe. That could happen. So they've got to invent in their minds, and some of us obviously don't have this need in the same way, but they've got to invent in their minds something that's proportional to the effect of the act. A giant worldwide cabal, which seems to usually be run by the Jews. God help you, anti-Semitic scum. You're idiots. Stop it. Stop it today. I tell you what, you can be anti-Semitic in a week or two if you decide you're smart, that's what you want to be. Trust me when I tell you, you will look back with shame and anguish at the period of your life in which various grifters got you to spout this anti-Jewish crap. Stop today. Take a break. Take a deep breath and think about it. End of screed.
0: But back to the just conspiracies in general and how it's comforting for people rather than the randomness of the world. Just like... I can see how it'd be more comforting to think Russia killed Lindsey Graham than that my aorta could explode at any moment.
1: Oh, wow. Good example.
0: I mean, because that's pretty horrifying.
1: Yeah. Wait, what? Right.
0: Yeah. So do you think most people that are on the receiving end of conspiracies that buy into them easily are disturbed or weak? Or do you want to ascribe any characteristics to them?
1: Oh, yeah. Well, yeah, some of them are all of those things. I was shocked. I mentioned this at the time that some very good, normal, fun to be with working guys who are part of the larger crew that was doing our remodel. I've chatted with them all the time. And at one point, they were just like, yeah, it can't, there's no way it's that simple. That kid, because I've hunted with that bullet. There's no way that bullet could kill a guy from that range. It ripped his carotid artery out or whatever it was. Of course it could. And these guys hunt and all, but they were like going, they'd been listening to a little Candace Owens and And went, yeah, yeah, there's got to be more to it than that. They said, no, you're being grifted. These people are, they're just trying to drag you down this road for profit. They make this crap up. Nah, it's not as simple as it seems. And I thought, okay, this is obviously an appeal to people's pride, their intellect. I'm not going to let the powerful dupe me, because they're the kind of guys who don't have a lot of affection for, like, your intellectual elite or your higher ups in the government. You know, they're kind of tough, self-reliant working guys. So that has a real appeal to it, rejecting the status quo and saying, yeah, we know better than that crap you're trying to feed us.
0: So we got to start the show officially. Are you healing from your wounds after a vacation and getting flipped in the air by that buffalo?
1: Yeah. Although the frostbite's still a little painful.
0: Man, it's unfortunate.
1: Alaska, my exploration of Alaska.
0: It's unfortunate for you that that guy was there with the phone and everybody had to see that video of you going through the air.
1: It's humbled me, no doubt. Yeah.
0: A humbling situation.
1: Yeah.
0: Let's start the show officially. I'm Jack Armstrong. He's Joe Getty on this. It is Tuesday, July 14th, the year 2026. We're Armstrong and Getty, and we approve of this program.
1: And I've decided my long white beard isn't nearly as flattering as I thought it was. All right, here we go. Let's begin the show officially now, according to FCC rules and regs, at Mark.
2: I go buffer fast, I go buffer slow. In the buffer grass, in the buffer snow. I've got buffer bars, I've got buffer flow. I'm a buffer star, I'm a buffer pro. Buffalo. Buffalo.
0: I didn't realize that was a giant hit meme a while back, and I had missed that somehow. I go buffer fast, I go buffer slow. It is catchy. You start singing it and you can't stop all day long.
1: Oh, I had never heard that before.
0: I'm a buffer pro.
1: Buffalo.
0: Oh, God. Memes. So memes, my friend. Memes.
1: The internet.
0: The world is run on memes. We got some more headlines to get to and lots of stuff today. I did a deep dive on stars and the origin of the universe and stuff like that. Oh my God, mind-blowing stuff that wow. that I was into last night. I was laying there in bed full of wonder and awe.
1: So ridiculous buffalo songs and astrophysics.
0: Exactly, all on the way.
3: Armstrong and Getty.
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1: I go buffer fast, I go buffer slow. In the buffer grass, in the buffer snow. I've got buffer bars, I've got buffer flow. I'm a buffer star, I'm a buffer pro. Buffalo.
2: That's good.
1: Buffalo.
2: That's really, really good. Some headlines that are out there, maybe the biggest news, for whatever reason, and we'll discuss this later, I don't know what their motivations are. Iran has struck at least three ships in the last 24 hours trying to go through the Strait of Hormuz. The United Kingdom announced one of their ships was struck on the starboard side. No injuries. UAE announced two of their oil-flagged tankers were struck with one fatality and a couple of injuries. I don't know how long, like I keep saying, these countries are going to put up with this crap. Mm-hmm. And that fits in with why Trump has announced the embargo or the blockade begins at 4 o'clock this afternoon. No more ships from Iran go anywhere, and announced that toll. By the way, in case you haven't heard this math, a 20% toll on oil shipped through the Strait of Hormuz would be an extra $15 per barrel, which is a pretty big jump in the price all at once. And like your big ships, it would cost $30 million. That would what the toll would be to get your ship through.
3: Wow. Wow. I had no idea they're toting that much value.
2: I didn't either.
3: That's amazing. And there's a certain amount of irony here, as both Trump and Marco have in the past said, no, nobody's charging any damn tolls in international waters. But we'll get into that.
2: Yeah. And then the trolling from the leader of Iran saying, yep, you're right. Tolling is a good idea. We will charge a toll, but much less when we're running the strait because it's our strait.
3: Exactly. Yeah, the 10-second analysis of all this is Iran has decided the one thing we must have is control of the Strait of Hormuz because that ensures our survival. That is our new nuclear weapon. We will choke the world economy if anybody threatens us. That is the must. We control that strait. That's why they're so hardcore about it now.
2: I know you teased for today the story about Apple suing AI. OpenAI, ChatGPT. It's the first time in 50 years Apple has sued a close partner. So that's a very interesting story. Elon had a whole bunch of tweets about that yesterday. Scam Altman and various nicknames for the guy that he got involved in that. I tried to tell you who he was, Elon said all day long yesterday. So
3: yeah,
2: that's an interesting story.
3: Yeah, a handful of other stories. I mean, the shooting by ICE guys in Maine is getting a lot of attention as usual. You just got to know what the facts are first. And that seems to be kind of difficult these days. Federal judge knocked down the whole Trump lawsuit against the IRS. That'll probably be appealed and bounced around the courts in a little while. Lindsey Graham's sister's going to serve out the remainder of his term. Not clear if she'll run again. I haven't heard that of you.
2: There's another guy they had lined up that they thought would win the race easier, but I think she's going to get some momentum going. And Trump came out and said some things yesterday about how she'd be a great senator. So who knows where that ends up?
3: By the time I suspect she's a bright and reasonable human being. So who knows?
2: Probably. I'm not a big fan of wives, husbands, sisters, brothers taking over offices like it's a family legacy.
3: Right.
2: Ukraine struck Russia deep, one of their oil refineries again, among other stories we can get to. A lot on the way. Please stay here.
0: Armstrong and Getty.
2: Every spam call, every scam text, every sketchy email with your name, each one starts the same way. Somebody found you.
3: 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So is your home address, your email, your age, even the names of your family members.
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1: We have brand new inflation numbers out. We're not really a breaking news show for all kinds of different reasons. We're on different stations at different times, and then a lot of you listen through the podcast days, weeks, months, and years from now. Some of you might be listening to this in the year 2034 for some reason.
2: Wow, amazing.
1: So I'm not sure how relevant this news will be that is breaking. But the new inflation numbers are out for June. I've got the New York Times, Washington Post, Wall Street Journal, and Financial Times headlines. Here they are. Inflation cooled to 3.5% annual rate in June because of a brief pause in the war with Iran, says the New York Times. Inflation eased in June as gas prices fell, but relief may not last. The Washington Post having to throw in a negative on a positive story for some reason. They found some economists to say, yeah, but it might not last. Okay, put that in the headline. And I'm interested in the way people couch stories.
3: They're couchers.
1: Wall Street Journal. Inflation slowed to 3.5% in June as gasoline prices fell. Slowed is a good word. And Financial Times. U.S. inflation fell more than expected to 3.5% in June as oil prices tumbled. So they all have it around gas and oil, but it is slowing and more than expected. And it was the biggest slowing, I think, since before the pandemic, which is a pretty big deal. Although the war coming to a halt dropped energy prices a lot really fast.
2: Sure. Yeah.
1: And that's why month to month, it's the biggest drop since pre-pandemic, I think.
2: I was struck, however, by the fact that yesterday when it was declared that the stupid, useless peace deal was stupid and useless and dead, and that it was on and the clash began in earnest once again, that oil prices skyrocketed to near $85 a barrel.
1: Yeah. Remember when we were all...
2: Which, historically speaking, is fairly cheap.
1: No kidding. And remember when we were all worked up about whether or not it was $100 a barrel, and we are the only people pointing out that, well, if you adjust it for inflation, it's really not that much compared to, like, the Obama years.
2: Sure.
1: Well, now it's 85, so how excited can you get about the price of oil?
2: Yeah, yeah. I am kind of excited, he says, by way of transition, unless you had more to say on that topic, about the developments in Ukraine. You mentioned it just before the break that they are hitting Russia deeper and deeper into Russia, and especially in their oil refining and gasoline producing, industries. I guess that's the same thing, isn't it? In short, their energy infrastructure. And there's a question about how long Russia can hold out as their population gets more and more annoyed by it. Also, European leaders got together to plan a Ukraine peacekeeping force so the useless euros may actually be stirring themselves to action or potential action.
1: They certainly should. Yeah, that Ukrainian drone attack, 1,500 kilometers. So that's over 900 miles of Russian airspace that these drones travel. Isn't it amazing that Russia can't shoot down drones traveling across their country dang near 1,000 miles?
2: Yeah.
1: To hit the Salavat oil refinery in Bashkortostan. I guarantee you, you've never heard of that place. Anyway, there it is on fire out in the middle of nowhere.
2: How about those drones, U.S. sea drones, the same kind, roughly, that rescued those fellas at sea the other day, blasting into a bunch of Iranian ports and sub facilities or something like that. But yeah, now we're using armed sea drones, which strike me as just surface torpedoes, aren't they? Kind of, sort of.
1: Well, it's a boat with no pilot in it. I don't know what they used here, but when they rescued those guys the other day, it would look like a regular boat, just didn't have a person driving it.
2: Yeah, these looked very similar. They had some unclassified video that they're similar anyway. I was also struck by an article that was discussing Ukraine's several different sorts of long-range drones and what their weapons capacity was, how heavy a payload they can carry. Because the heavier payload, the more fuel you need, the more sophisticated it needs to be, and you've got to compromise always. If you want to hit an oil refinery 1,000 kilometers away, obviously you can't have 800 pounds of explosives. You'd never get it there. And I thought that was very interesting, but I was struck by the fact that our sea drones, because, you know, of the buoyancy of water, can carry serious, serious weaponry, serious explosive charges on them, and go many, many, many miles. So... yeah, the future of warfare is taking shape right in front of our eyes, and it's not got many human beings involved in it.
1: Mm-hmm.
2: At least not on the shooting end.
1: Oh, dude, so you were on vacation for this report. I don't know if you came across this. So the average recruit into the military in Russia now has about a 30-day lifespan. Once you get to the front line, that's before you get to the front line. That's in total. Once you get to the front line, it's about 20 minutes.
2: Yeah.
1: 20 minutes.
2: Wow.
1: How is that even possible that you can feed human beings into that?
2: Yeah.
1: It's mind-blowing that that can occur on Earth in the year 2026, major country, and the world doesn't have an interest in stopping it.
2: I've got to see if I can refine this. Let me know if you talked about this. It was just, I think, just as I was going on vacation, I came across some fantastic analysis. Might have been the Dispatch, might have been the Free Press, about how the Russian military is utterly, utterly corrupt, including at the front, and every level of organization from the smallest unit up to, say, two or three levels above that, actually doing the combat and supplying the arms and the food and everything. Not at the giant general level, but at the, you know, the American equivalent of like your colonels and captains down to your sergeants are completely corrupt, and they are making money hand over fist. If you have any authority, you make everybody bribe you for everything in the armed forces. You want a bed to sleep in? You got to bribe somebody. Well, on a more fundamental level, do you want to be in that next squad that I send to your death? Oh, you don't. That's going to cost you. You bribe constantly, every single level. Why does this matter? Because all of those people who are in considerably less danger, some of them practically no danger at all, than the actual infantry guys, they want this to continue because they're sending tons of money home, unthinkable amounts of money home. And then, yeah, it certainly does extend up to the generals, but they're all getting rich. And so they're sending reports on up the line, and we saw this a little bit in Afghanistan, but all of their reports are utter fiction, reporting how well it's going, how much ground they're grabbing, etc. And there's a belief that Vladimir Putin at least believes some of it, and Putin himself has a completely delusional view of how the war is going.
1: Yeah, if in our press and military, Barack Obama was being fed fanciful information about how things were going in Afghanistan,
2: right,
1: merely as like ass protecting, as opposed to you're making a profit off of it, add right in the fact that you're getting rich off of it. Oh yeah.
2: And
1: so that would be the question then: does Putin have any idea that the average recruit lasts 20 minutes once they get to the front right line?
2: And you know at least as much as I do about how the Soviet system, and look, there's a hell of a lot of the Soviet system that's become the current Russian system. But the one thing the Soviet system punished was truth-telling. If you said, our factory is producing 500 tractors per month, even though you're producing 11, it was fine, because the guy above you could then say, da, we whole region producing, very good. And he would get praise from above. The one thing you could not do is say, hey, we're producing 11 tractors over here. Because you'd fall out of a conveniently open window, or the whole thing would go to hell, and you would be the most hated, loathed man among the Communist Party. So there's a lot of that in the military, too. You don't dare tell the truth upward. So there is a huge, like, multi-layered, you know, each one fueling the other system of dishonesty and delusion in the entire Russian army.
1: Which always happens in socialism, by the way. Young socialists out there, all excited about the new ideology that you've discovered. How cynical a human being do you have to be that you can take some young guy and send him to the front to be killed in 20 minutes for profit? I can't even imagine how you get there as a human being.
2: That's the world we live in. Human beings adapt rather.
1: Wow.
2: Horrible. 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
1: I keep seeing a bunch of promotional stuff for The Odyssey, the big movie. What's his name, the director? Nolan?
2: Sam Nolan.
1: Sam. That's not his name.
2: Jimmy Nolan. Eddie Nolan. Ed Nolan. Nolan Van Nolenstein.
1: Anyway, it's coming out this weekend, and I can't wait. I'm going to see it in the IMAX. Will you look it up for Michael? What's the guy's name, for crying out loud? Nolan.
2: Yeah, it is. It is woke, by the way. I know you always try to keep an open mind. Forget it. Forget it. I'm on the woke. I'm on the anti side.
4: Christopher Nolan.
1: Christopher Nolan.
2: Everybody knows that.
1: In what way do they claim it's woke? Because sometimes it isn't. I've seen a bunch of these movies where it turned out to be. I watched.
2: He asks me a question, then he makes the opposite. You go ahead, sir. You make that little case of yours and wait. Oh, I'm going to give it such a kick in, folks.
1: I watched Don't Look Up again the other day. I've seen it three times now. The fact that
2: that movie was
1: described as woke is nuts.
2: Yeah.
1: It was just a good movie that attacked everybody.
2: It's an equal opportunity mocker.
1: Yes, attacked everyone.
2: Yeah, it's hilarious. I want to watch that movie again as soon as I can.
1: So
2: there is.
1: I'm interested just because this story is, you know, whatever it is, 8,000 years old. So what did they do to woke-ify it?
2: Yeah, well, Walt Nolan is a terrific director. I mean, and well respected. But do you know the film critic, the critical drinker on YouTube?
1: I do not, actually.
2: Acerbic Scotsman, hilariously funny, super insightful, fair-minded. He reviewed it and he said, look, first of all, it's based on this infamous 1970s feminist translation of the Odyssey. That's just,
1: I don't know, scholarly,
2: very, very weak. Secondly, it engages in the obligatory race switching of Helen of Troy and her sister, and they've got to be African women, black women. It's fine.
1: I can overlook that easily.
2: Yeah. Oh, yeah. It's just a cumulative effect. And there's more. And it casts prominently transsexual Elliot Page from the former girl turned boy as a brave, powerful warrior, stands like 5'2", 111 pounds, and is just obviously a former girl, and annoying in that level. Others have said, though, and Nolan is a terrific director.
1: And I saw an interview with him.
2: It's a great action movie.
1: I saw an interview with him where he said, why would I want to, when I get the opportunity with all this money to make a movie about a story I've wanted to do my entire film career, care about politics? That's what he said in an interview. I haven't seen the movie yet, so I will judge.
2: That's because I say with confidence, having not seen a single frame of it, a guy like him in his world doesn't see a radical feminist translation of the Odyssey as political. He sees that as the right one. It's a good theory. I have no idea if it's true.
1: I'm going to see it in the IMAX, I hope, with my son. Oh, and so I got this text yesterday from a friend before we take a break. Isn't it weird that in The Odyssey, Matt Damon is a man who wants to get home, just like in The Martian, and he did in Interstellar and Saving Private Ryan? No one wants to get home more than Matt Damon.
2: That's good analysis right there.
1: Is that the only role he can play, is someone who needs to get home?
2: Well, there are only, I think it's 23 recognized stories. I've got a book about it. There are only a few stories, and that's one of them. A person overcomes difficulty and finds themselves. Boy meets girl, they fall in love, etc. There are very few stories and just variations on them, which is fine. We're human beings. That's what we do.
1: Now, if Matt Damon ends up in a sword fight with someone in a MAGA hat, I will admit that there's something going on there. But I'll watch the movie and report back. We got mailbag on the way. Stay here.
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1: They're calling them death pants. Made by a company called Zara. So wide, women are tripping and falling to their deaths or getting horribly injured. We'll have an update on death pants in hour two.
2: I will not be donning the death pants. Sounds like a terrible idea.
1: I'm sure it'd be a good look for you anyway.
2: Yeah, there are a few looks that are good looks for me. Here's your freedom of the day. I've decided on a series of quotes about Iran. This one from Mohammed bin Salman, which is so important to remember. Damn it. MBS said, the leader of Saudi Arabia, Iran believes that before Imam Mahdi reappears, it must prepare a fertile ground for him and that it must control the Muslim world. They are actual religious fanatics who believe they must control the world for heaven to be manifest on earth.
1: The Sunnis and the Shias believe that?
2: No, the Shias. The 12th Mahdi thingy, that's a, okay. A Shia thing. Yeah. So MBS is pointing out, these people are freaking crazy. The best you can do is manage them.
1: Right.
2: And Americans, especially progressive Americans, have this tendency to think everybody thinks like us and just wants to be friends.
1: That's why I kept saying last week, while you were being flipped upside down by Buffalo, Trump had it right when he called them crazy effers.
2: Yeah, absolutely true. Yeah. It's not racism. That's not bigotry. That's not ugly Americanism. That's realism. Mailbag.
1: Woot woot.
2: Drop us a note. 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Speaking of the Islamic Republic, it's not even a republic. Paolo writes, you've been wondering why Iran is doing what it's been doing. Maybe it's just that they want to influence politics here to their benefit. The war is politically very bad for Trump and Republicans generally, so Iran wants to keep it going. Pretty sure they believe they'll have an easier time realizing their nuclear ambitions with Democrats in charge. Oh, that's interesting. They want to keep the war going as it is without risking the U.S. actually getting serious and taking the strait militarily. It's a fine line for them to walk, stir things up, and keep the U.S. responding, but not so much that it cracks open a big can of big-time whoop-ass. Paolo suggests the following policies. 1, no more talking with Iran until they completely open the strait. And 2, don't attempt a military takeover of the strait if we're not willing to do whatever it takes to win. Nothing would be worse than trying and then abandoning the effort.
1: I would agree with that second point, definitely.
2: Yeah, wow. Mark in San Francisco said, yes, so here are my thoughts. No point in doing this with half measures. Go for it. Finish the job, whatever it takes. Forget about a negotiated to it anyway. Bomb Iran into submission. Try to avoid civilians, but otherwise no holds barred in conventional war terms. I hear you, Mark, but it's pretty widely agreed by military experts that you can't win the fight from the air, you know, planes and missiles and bombs and stuff. You've got to put guys in. That's where America goes, wait, what? Let's see. Kevin, the Texas Marine, with one question. Is Greg, the Army guy, wrote yesterday, my long-lost twin, crusty, old, cynical, yet somehow still optimistic. Sounds like me, even if you joined the wrong effing branch. First drink on me, should we ever meet. Pass this on to him if you can, please. There you go, Greg, the Army guy. Kevin, the Texas Marine, wants to buy you a drink, then tell you you joined the wrong effing branch. Let's see. Jeff in Pacific Grove. On the few ruining life for the many, it occurs to me that the refusal to punish criminal offenders, your story on repeat offenders yesterday was great. It's exactly the same issue as the refusal to punish students who disrupt classrooms. This misguided compassion starts early and continues into adulthood to the detriment of all.
1: Yeah. I was thinking about that when we were talking about police having to babysit a certain percentage. It reminds me of classes, you know, or bullies on the playground. There's only a handful, but they can be very disruptive if you just let them keep doing it.
0: Armstrong and Getty.
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6: The blockade returns. I'm Sue Guzman, Fox News. The military reimposing a naval blockade in the Strait of Hormuz and is launching new strikes.
7: The president making clear Iran is in for plenty more pain unless and until it gets back to the negotiating table.
8: They'll continue until I say it's enough. I mean, they'll continue. They've been there. You know, the word the military likes to use is degrade. They've been degraded to a very low level.
7: President Trump insisting the Strait of Hormuz is once again open for business for everybody but Iran, although he did back off a bit from his plan to impose a 20% fee for that service provided by the U.S. military after hearing from allies on the Gulf Cooperation Council.
6: Fox's Anita Vogel. Iran says more than 30 people were killed in U.S. airstrikes targeting Iran. Israel and Lebanon holding new talks on ending Israeli military action. Fox's Jonathan Savage reports.
9: Hopes for swift progress of these talks in Rome are low. Lebanon wants Israel to withdraw troops from the south of the country. Israel says it won't do so while the Iran-backed Hezbollah group continues to threaten. Its military is occupying what it says is a buffer zone about 6 miles into its northern neighbor. A meeting in Washington last month produced an agreement meant to end the conflict and disarm Hezbollah. But the militants have rejected the deal and Israeli strikes have continued. Lebanese troops are supposed to ensure peace when Israel withdraws. Jonathan Savage, Fox News.
6: Lights are out in Cuba again. The island nation suffering yet another blackout of the national electric system. This is the third blackout in Cuba in just 2 weeks due to a U.S. oil embargo putting increasing stress on the island's power grid. And the death toll from the Bangkok bar fire has risen to 32 as two more victims have died of their injuries. America's listening to Fox News.
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6: The Senate Intelligence Committee is set to hold a confirmation hearing for Jay Clayton, who President Trump has tapped to lead the nation's intelligence community.
22: Walter J. Clayton III now tapped to serve as Director of National Intelligence. He was supposed to go through the Senate confirmation process last month until President Trump blocked the hearing as leverage to push forward his priorities, including seeking the confirmation of a successor to Clayton's current role as U.S. Attorney for the Southern District of New York. Clayton's nomination expected to move forward quickly, as Democrats have been in an uproar over the president's temporary pick for the job. Home builder and Federal Housing Finance Agency Director Bill Pulte. Jeff Manasso, Fox News.
6: President Trump delivers a keynote address today at a major conference of defense and technology firms.
23: The president will close out the Pennsylvania Defense and Innovation Summit at the Army War College in Carlisle. The two-day summit brings together senior military and Pentagon officials, defense contractors, and technology CEOs. Pennsylvania Republican Senator Dave McCormick leads the summit and has secured billions of dollars in investment commitments to the state. President Trump is urging defense firms to speed up delivery of critically needed munitions and other weapons systems and has submitted a record-setting more than $1.5 trillion Pentagon budget amid the ongoing conflict with Iran. At the White House, Jared Halpern, Fox News.
6: The House has passed a bill to make daylight saving time permanent, known as the Sunshine Protection Act. It passed 308 to 117. The bill now moves on to the Senate, where its future is uncertain. Subaru issuing a massive SUV recall affecting more than 540,000 of its popular models. Officials say an incorrect weight limit label on certain Ascent, Forester, and Crosstrek models could lead to overloading and possible increasing the risk of a crash, although no crashes or injuries have been reported. I'm Sue Guzman. This is Fox News.
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4: Facebook parent company Meta is more than doubling the size of its data center in Richland Parish, a $50 billion project so big

0: how much they drink. Double that. Yeah, you really have to do that for those. This factory will create 50,000 high-paying permanent jobs. Yeah, no, it won't. Never does.
1: That reminds me, I have a physical today, and I had to fill out the questionnaire before the physical today. I want to talk about that later. You talk about some questions that your doctor and your health people have no need to be asking whatsoever. Just crazy. That's socialism, isn't it? Or wokeness or DEI or something.
0: Who are you to say what's sodomy and what's not? Doctor? Oh, my God. That reminds me. I got to be vague about this, but my daughter and a law school friend have visited fairly recently. And this gal, oh, she is so bright, so dedicated. She is on the track of prosecuting child molesters and people who victimize children. It's really difficult work, and it's tough on your soul.
1: Wow,
0: but by God, she is dedicated and doing great work. But she and I'm gonna keep this gentlemanly, and I beg everyone involved in the program to do the same. There is a huge overlap between those who would victimize children and those who are into, shall we call it, barnyard encounters.
1: Really?
0: Yes, because it's all about taboos and the farthest you can go.
1: And
0: they're just, their triggers no longer tripped by anything within the reasonably could be called normal sexual activity.
1: Wow.
0: Yeah.
1: I didn't know that. I thought, I've always, all my life, I've thought their brains were wired from something that happened in adolescence, something or other. But for a lot of people, it's just outside of the norm. So whether it's the awfulness of kids, and I think you should be executed, by the way, for that. Executed. I'm fine with executing you for doing that. Or barnyard animals?
0: Yeah. Yeah, indeed.
1: Do we know which barnyard animals are most likely?
0: Oh, there are a handful that are seem to be frequent choices. The classic, the sheep, of course.
1: It's amazing so often chickens make the news.
0: Chickens?
1: Yes. I feel like that gets into the news way too often.
0: On a bun, yes. In my bed, no.
1: Your bed.
0: Yes.
1: Right. In your bed. I don't think they usually bring the animal to the bed. I think you go to their place.
0: Yeah. As it were. Yes. Yes. Yes. And she told an absolutely fascinating story about a couple of fellas got arrested 3 times for consorting with equines, horses. But, I probably shouldn't even started down this road. Turned out they had to turn them loose, though, because the statute only called for pitchers to be arrested. And these fellas were catching.
1: What?
0: Yes. This is, you know what? I apologize. Let's just, Michael, rewind the tape.
1: No. Michael's chomping.
0: Don't air this.
1: Michael is chomping at the bit for his favorite joke when it comes
0: Jack
1: to.
0: Jack makes him wear a bit because it reminds him of some of his ex-girlfriends.
1: Wow. Michael, go ahead.
2: Nay means nay.
1: Exactly. I knew you were loaded for that one.
0: Oh, gosh. What the heck were we even talking about? Oh, data centers.
1: Did your daughter and her friend wear the death pants? Because they're very popular with young women. We'll get to that story coming up in a little bit.
0: Stay tuned. The other data center story that I found super interesting, the Journal was reporting yesterday about all these folks in rural, I think it was, was it Virginia? Where they're pretty willing to let the data centers get built. But they highlighted this couple, they're hog farmers, barely getting by. And they sold their X number of acres. I can't remember how much it was, but they got $22 million.
1: Yeah, I can see the pushback on this. I'm from small town America, and my experience has been, people get excited about the revenue when some big company comes to town, but it changes your town for the worse in so many different ways, so.
0: Well, after I get $22 million, I'm not going to be in that town
1: anymore. You're
0: I'm going to go off to the islands and consort with J-Lo.
1: The people who own that farm, yeah, I understand that, but for the whole town. But these data centers, you're going to have this giant, ugly building outside of town. And, like, giant, like, you can't even picture how big it is because we've never seen buildings this big, most of us. On the edge of town,

0: that has like four employees because it's all data center stuff, sucking up electricity like crazy, and just not really doing that much for your town.
1: Not really, no. No. Although they'll probably pay huge amounts of tax.
0: Probably.
1: Which helps. But speaking of tech, and this was really the story we wanted to bring up, was Apple has declared war on OpenAI. In one of his last acts as Apple's CEO, Tim Cook filed a lawsuit alleging that senior OpenAI executive, a senior executive, who once sat atop Apple's own product design team, was involved in a month-long campaign to steal Apple trade secrets. And it's interesting, this writer for the Wall Street Journal, whose name is Rolf Winkler.
0: Oh, what a
1: wish
0: cool
1: my
0: name
1: is Rolf Winkler. Yeah. Anyway, he says it's not clear how strong this case is that the guy actually stole from them. But what is clear is that OpenAI is the latest in the line of Google, Samsung, Meta, Microsoft, Amazon that have all tried to run a physical device up the flagpole that uses their software and will supplant the iPhone, the iPad, etc. And OpenAI thinks, yeah, we got the software everybody wants. Apple's embarrassing itself in the AI realm. We're going to trot out a smartphone. We're going to beat them at their own game. And Apple is concerned.
0: That's interesting. I wonder why none of the other companies have rolled out a smartphone with their product on it. Reddit.
1: Oh, a lot of them have. That's the point. This is the latest. Google, Samsung, Microsoft, all of them have.
0: Yeah, but there's not as far as I know, an Anthropic phone. That's the number one AI company in the world.
1: Right, yeah, yeah.
0: According to Elon, Anthropic is currently far and away the best AI product out there.
1: Mm.
0: Which is interesting. Like, I was doing, I don't know where some of this stuff is. So I was in Vegas recently, and I went to the big Sistine Chapel display they have at one of the enormous casinos. They have this. So it's a traveling thing that's going around the world. Somebody put together this, I don't know what you call it, a show about the Sistine Chapel. It's all of these giant 4K images of all the panels from Michelangelo's paintings on the Sistine Chapel, and having been to the Sistine Chapel, this is better than that in terms of enjoying the art. It's fantastic. It was a little pricey to get in, but it was so cool, so big, so clear, be able to look at it and the descriptions of what's going on. Really, really, really loved it. But so last night I was wanting the image, the most famous picture from that whole thing, which is actually, if you're in the Sistine Chapel, it's 70 feet in the air. And one panel, and you're looking up at it, and it's really, really, you really can't take it in that well. But it's, you know, the God reaching out to Adam, that picture. So I wanted that picture on my phone. I was going to put it on my frame TV in my room. And all the chatbots said, we can't do that. We can't give you that picture. I said, I want a 4K version of it. Said, sorry, copyright issues. So I went to Google, and I got 8 million choices. What is that whole world? When are we going to work that out? That just seems so anachronistic to me. That same thing with song lyrics. I wanted song lyrics for Bonnie Tyler when she died last week.
1: Why?
0: Turn around, Bright Eyes, because I did a dramatic reading of the song.
1: Oh,
0: and
1: nice.
0: The chat bots would say, sorry, we can't give you that. Okay, I'll go to 8 million other websites where I can get that information instantly. What is that?
1: They're in the crosshairs, and they know it. They're in the crosshairs of all these companies that are saying, hey, you're using a copyrighted material to build your system here, and you're not paying for any of it. All your big news publications and websites and stuff like that. So they've gone so far the other way just to protect themselves that it ends up being semi-ridiculous.
0: And it is ridiculous. Huh. I wonder how long it'll be before that shakes out.
1: Nothing to do. It's a total eclipse of the heart.
0: There are some lines in there I didn't know. I've sung that song at the top of my lungs, but I had several lines wrong all my life.
1: So Jim Steinman wrote it, didn't he?
0: Yeah.
1: The guy behind Meatloaf.
0: Yeah. I said that very thing last week.
1: Oh, yeah.
0: I enjoy
1: Meatloaf.
0: Remember, Michael, I broke down crying after singing Turn Around, Bright Eye.
1: Wow.
0: Oh, I was a puddle. I was a mess. It was an emotional mess.
1: Wow. Sorry I missed that.
0: If you like anything about the Sistine Chapel or have ever wanted to see it, that display in Vegas, and you have to be in Vegas for business or something like that, oh, my gosh, pay the money to check it out.
1: Good tip.
0: I did a deep dive on Michelangelo over the last week, having watched that on one of your art history podcasts. What a kook.
1: The technical director or the artist?
0: The artist. What a kook Michelangelo was.
1: Oh, really?
0: Yeah. Oh, my gosh. Rarely bathed. He would just leave his boots on for so long that when he took them off, like, his skin would peel off.
2: Jeez.
0: What? I know. He was a half a gook.
2: I'm not much better.
1: Love the art. Yeah, your feet are falling apart too. Yeah. Love the art, not the artist. Huh?
0: Socialism on the march, which is probably going to be an ongoing story for quite some time. You got Mamdani in New York and all the wackiness that he's doing.
1: Oh, and who be the Democratic Socialists of America, the DSA? If you are one of the rare and fairly patient Democrats who listen to this show regularly, thank you for being here. You've got to know what the DSA is and what they want. Wake up.
0: Yeah. That is troubling. I can't wait to talk about that because you've been gone for a long time. We've talked a lot about the whole socialism thing and how real it is and what they mean by it. A lot of the people that say they're in favor of it and all that sort of stuff. And other things on the way. Stay here.
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1: But the last person to speak to Graham is our 80-year-old president. The governor who chooses Graham's replacement is 79. One of the candidates being considered is 78. But he backed out because he's too important at his current job in the House of Representatives. All to save the Todd Blanche hearings, which are being co-run by 92-year-old Chuck Grassley and whippersnapper Dick Durbin, 81. The entire Congress is falling apart due to a lack of not just political will, but bone density.
2: Wow.
3: Oh, those are some pretty high ages. Wow. That is amazing. The Chicago Teachers Union had rally over the weekend that included a whole bunch of pro-Iran people. Not just anti-Israel people, pro-Iran, join Iran in fighting the United States as part of the Chicago Teachers Union. Okay, we'll get to that later. Wow. So we
2: they
3: got
2: want
3: these
2: to overthrow our country.
3: We got these poopy diseases going around, problems going around the country. There's different things. There's some sort of stomach bug you can get from the water, and then there's some stuff on fruit, right? It's two different things, but they're happening at the same time, and they're all over the country. And so if you get an upset stomach, it might be one of those. Anyway, this is from NBC7 in San Diego. A San Diego infectious disease doctor said it's probably best to stay away from fresh produce for the next week or so, even if you wash it.
2: Wow. Is he talking about just in San Diego or everywhere in America?
3: It's California. A fecal parasite illness known as cyclosporiasis has now reached California. So, yeah, don't eat any... I'm not going to eat a fruit or vegetable anyway, so it's pretty easy for me. But those of you who
2: pray for your colon,
3: those of you who do, don't for a week, I guess, even if you wash it.
2: Please, they found a wacka doctor. Please, I'm going to keep shoveling spinach down my throat like I'm Popeye. Look at me. It's done me nothing but good.
3: How much time I got, Michael? Do I have time for this?
4: You got a minute 30.
3: I got a physical today, and I had to fill out the form ahead of time. Here's some of the questions. Within the past 12 months, were you worried that your food would run out before you got the money to buy more? I declined to answer. At any time in the past 12 months, were you homeless or living in a shelter? I declined to answer. This is from my doctor for my physical. In the past 12 months, has lack of transportation kept you from any appointments? Declined to answer. How hard is it for you to pay for very basics like food, housing, and medical care and heating? I declined to answer for my physical today, where they're going to take my blood pressure and see how tall I am.
2: Progressive politicians saying, hey, have the doctors ask people to collect evidence that we need to spend even more tax
3: money. No kidding. Also, this question, within the last year, have you been kicked, hit, slapped, or otherwise physically hurt by your partner or ex-partner? I declined to answer.
2: Oh, hell yeah. Three times today.
3: What is the doctor doing asking this? Take my blood pressure, my height, see if I'm too fat. Or I need to change my lifestyle or whatever. God, I hate that so much. Those of you who answer those questions, I don't know what's going on there. We're going to talk about socialism coming up next. It's ugly, man. Really ugly.
2: It always fails. Please, please.
0: Armstrong and Getty.
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0: Chicago Teachers Union at their own building hosted a conference in where people were calling on supporting Iran's axis of resistance and to prepare for violence against the United States and Israel. In Chicago, in the United States.
1: Yeah.
0: And
1: yeah,
0: what do teachers have to do with it? These are confusing times, man.
1: Well, they're part of the Marxist movement to overthrow the government of the United States. I mean, I'm not paranoid. It is a fact. It's just undeniable. And the fact that all these teachers have been somehow duped into thinking, yeah, this country is so ugly and corrupt, and yeah, socialism is the way to go. Anybody who opposes America must be a good person, including
0: Iran,
1: brutal religious fundamentalists.
0: It's hard to wrap your head around.
1: Oh, yeah. It's hard to wrap your head around how they could wrap their head around that.
0: Yeah, that's why I think it's a mental illness.
1: Yeah. Yeah, I think for a lot of people it is. For a lot of people, though, as we've discussed many times, like the Red-Green Alliance that really came together in the Iranian Revolution in 1979, the Marxists thought that they would win the day and that the Islamists were just an ally of convenience. And the Islamists thought the same thing. Turns out the religious fervor was even more hot than the Marxist fervor, and the Islamists absolutely won the day. But I think, you know, the ideologues actually running this stuff, they think, yeah, we'll use these idiots, and then we'll take power, and it'll all be great.
0: Well, have we talked about the Scott Wiener thing that happened while you were on vacation? Have we talked about that yet?
1: No, I'm aware of it.
0: Yeah, so that was the proof, as several people have written really recently, that the center of gravity for the wackadoos in the Democratic Party has moved from the sexuality stuff, that's over, to the anti-Israel stuff. Mm-hmm. And so, sorry, Scott Wiener, you were, you know, a gay guy who was pro-trans and all. Nobody cares about that anymore. It's, where are you on Israel? And you took money from AIPAC, so sorry, you're an enemy. That's right. How quickly that has all changed. And look at the Chicago Teachers Union, whatever thing they had there. It wasn't about boys and girls sports and trans bathrooms. No. It was about up with Iran.
1: Boy, and that's such a great example of how revolutionary politics works. You're in the in group until you're not, and then you're up against the wall, and you're Trotsky sitting on the toilet taking a nice pic.
0: Absolutely. Scott Wiener, who was a hero to that crowd, walking through the park to the Pride event, being screamed at by people in his own crowd.
1: Right.
0: Because now he's
1: step with the party line.
0: It's wild. Yeah,
1: unbelievable. So speaking of that sort of thing, there's a great piece by Scott Atlas, who's a doctor. He's a professor with the Hoover Institution. And I didn't know his parents were immigrants. And he was just talking about the United States and how attitudes have changed because his parents got here, learned the language as quickly as they could. They never saw the deck as stacked against them. They worked like crazy. They became successful. He loves this country, and he's talking about what he calls the selfie generation and how, you know, you post it and look for validation. If you don't get it, the explanation is always the same. The system is rigged. The deck is stacked. Someone else has too much. The appeal of socialism to young Americans isn't really about economics. It's about having someone else to blame. When you haven't succeeded after being given every advantage, it's easier to claim the system is unfair than to admit personal failure. And he says what's tragic is that the narrative of societal unfairness is being sold as compassionate. It isn't. It's condescension packaged as solidarity. Tells young people they're victims, incapable of rising, dependent on redistribution, owed a life they haven't earned. It robs them of the one thing my father's midnight taxi shifts gave me, the knowledge that I could do it myself. Really, really powerful piece, really good stuff. And then you've got this. It's funny how this didn't get picked up by the liberal media. The story in the Wall Street Journal about this, cashier who makes $33 an hour at Costco. He's a cashier supervisor. And now he's worth well over $1 million. He and his family have a nice house. They've been to Europe a couple of times. He's smart. He's worked hard. He happens to be a black man. Not that that really matters, but, and he's had a great, American dream life. He's got great health care and the rest of it. He's respected. It's funny. And he works at Costco. Now, you know, he's in the upper levels, but yeah, the free market works. Then you got this. And I'm just throwing a handful of things against the wall leading up to something big. New York Post is doing a story about this New York City Housing Authority supervisor. He's the plumbing supervisor. He made a little under $500,000, including nearly $332,000 in overtime, nearly 2,600 hours in overtime in a year, while he was simultaneously running two private plumbing companies. It's the most Soviet story you could ask for. And Mamdani wants to expand the New York City Housing Authority to have even more power, have more money rolling through it. And the idea that it wouldn't end up in Soviet-style corruption is just hilarious to anybody who knows how these systems work. Here's another story. New York sees dramatic exodus of millionaires, causing nearly $11 billion in lost tax revenue, according to a new study. Started before Mamdani, but it's continued apace, as they say. The exodus of high earners is absolutely shocking. In New York, the top 1% earners pay about 45% of all income taxes. You know, we could get into the details.
0: To which I always have to throw in, if that's not their fair share, what would be? If 1% paying almost half is not their fair share, what would be their fair share?
1: Yeah, yeah. And so the wealthy, the high earners are fleeing New York and New York City in as fast as they can. And Wall Street Journal picked up on this, the editorial board writing, "One secret to Zoran Mamdani's political success. When high-earning couples depart the city, young socialists arrive." Ah. And they get into more statistics. There's been an exodus from the state, 112,000, almost 113,000, vamoosing in 2020. That's one in every 100 resident taxpayers, not residents, taxpayers. Another 96,000 on net moved out between 21 and 24. That's a lower number, but high earners and married people have continued to leave in the largest numbers. The data showed that almost 14,000 taxpayers left the state in 2024. That's the last numbers we have available. The greatest net loss of taxpayers was among married filers with incomes between $100,000 and $500,000, a net loss of 8,200, or more than half of the total net out migration in 2024. The highest out migration rate was for households making $500,000 or more, about one in 100 of whom moved out that year. And they're pointing out how that's going to be a catastrophic loss of tax revenue. So anyway, I wanted to get to this, unless you have more on that, Jack. And I'm glad to hear that you're talking about this in my absence, because it is so troubling to see this utterly corrupt political philosophy masquerading as economics.
0: 1,006. Take over again. 1,006.
1: Yes.
0: I just looked up at the TV. I have now seen the guy flipped up in the air by the buffalo 1,006 times.
1: Right, right.
0: Wow, yep. Wow. It appears to be the most important issue in the country. Old men being flipped in the air by bison.
1: Wow.
0: Never mind America's Marxism or a war with Iran. Bicism on the march against our elderly fat population.
1: Right, yeah, exactly. What about bisonism and its threat? So I thought this was absolutely terrific. This happened to be just before the election of Mamdani. This is a person of the center left trying to wake up Democrats to what the Democratic Socialists of America is, the DSA. And it's a great metaphor and a great description. Michael, let's hit it.
2: Which one?
1: 85 through 88 is earlier discussed. Do you have a pen and a pen? You can jot it down. Anyway, go ahead.
3: It's no secret that the Democratic Socialists of America hate the Democratic Party.
4: I think we're all on the same page that we hate the Democratic Party. The
5: Democratic Party is not really our friend. It isn't.
3: So why are the DSA such major players in the Democratic Party? This odd relationship can be understood with the cuckoo analogy. In nature, the cuckoo survives by trickery. It lays its egg in another bird's nest. The unsuspecting parents raise the imposter as their own until the cuckoo grows strong enough to push the true chicks out. The DSA is the cuckoo inside the Democratic Party.
6: DSA is not the Democratic Party.
7: We must separate ourselves from the toxic Democratic Party.
8: We can put forth a clear, aggressive, principled strategy that pushes back against the Democratic leadership and the Democratic Party as a whole.
1: It's interesting that all of those voices were from official DSA proceedings and board meetings and that sort of thing, saying, look, we hate the Democratic Party. We have got to get rid of it from within. Exactly as she was describing the cuckoo.
0: Yeah, night. David French in the New York Times was writing the other day about how Democrats would be better off to recognize that. That left wing that has risen and won all these primaries hate Democrats more than they hate Republicans. As soon as you figure that out, you'll be better off.
1: Next chunk, Michael.
3: DSA candidates run as Democrats in safe blue districts. They slip through low turnout primaries. And once inside, they use the Democratic label as camouflage while advancing an extremist anti-American agenda far beyond the party's mainstream.
2: I don't agree with the Democratic Party, but it's a great tool.
9: The Democratic is a tool that we use.
3: Once in office, DSA candidates take orders from DSA's internal enforcers and working groups. City halls and state houses start running as socialist machines controlled by the organization, not the Democratic Party, and certainly not voters.
2: They have to have a connection with DSA's internal politics, and they have to be committed to the eventual goal of building a separate entity from the Democrats.
1: Go ahead, roll on.
3: DSA are revolutionaries, and the Democrats are their first victims. And in city after city, DSA victories prove their plan works.
10: I think that the model that we used in New York is 100% replicatable.
3: And just like the cuckoo, once the DSA grows strong, it pushes the true Democrats out, hollowing the party from within.
8: Building towards political independence and tearing apart the Democratic Party.
3: The DSA is not here to strengthen the Democratic Party. It is here to consume it.
2: We're not here to make the Democrats a little bit better. We're here to actually enact socialism. And socialism is not just better capitalism. It's overthrowing the entire capitalist state.
11: It's our duty, DSA, to cultivate this power.
1: And I want to just point out one more time to drive it home. Every single voice that was describing the strategy of the DSA, other than the narration, was DSA leaders. That wasn't critical people saying they need to drive out the Democratic leadership. No, that was them saying it.
0: Yeah, and so we talked about this while you're gone a lot. Mark Halperin's writing how the leadership in the Democratic Party just doesn't realize what a threat this is, and he can't believe they're blind to the fact that Bernie Sanders, who is a socialist, he says it out loud. It's not like a name people call him. That's what he calls himself. He would have been the nominee twice for president in the Democratic Party if they hadn't rigged the system against him. It's not just some like blip, one-off weird thing that kind of occurs over in the corner. It might be, well, it probably is, where all the energy is.
1: Yeah.
0: And they need to watch out for that or they're going to get taken over.
1: And the Chuck Schumers of the world believe we managed it before. We managed Bernie before. We'll manage it again. You're not going to manage it. It is going to absolutely overwhelm you. Quick word from our friends at Incogni. 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
0: Candace, I was looking up at some stuff about the hearing around Charlie Kirk's killer, Tyler Robinson. Candace Owens has no conscience, does she?
1: No, she's evil.
0: Wow, it's hard to imagine being a human being like that. Where you think, you know what would be a cool way to make money? I'll try to convince dumb people that his wife is working for the Jews and had him killed. Oh, I know she's a mom with kids to raise and all she is a victim in this story, but I don't care.
1: Somebody's going to do this. I might as well get rich doing it. Yeah, that's her attitude. More on that to come.
0: Wow, that is wild. I need to tell you about death pants. Man, you might be wearing them right now. You probably aren't, especially if you're a guy. If you're a woman, you're already wearing the death pants. Stay tuned.
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1: The Beatles went up to Elvis's house in Los Angeles to visit with Elvis. And I remember John telling me,
2: yeah, you know, should never meet your heroes. I would never meet Elvis, Mick, if I were you.
1: And so I didn't. I took John's advice, which is really stupid of me, really. But
2: I mean, I would love to have met Elvis. Why did I take John's advice?
1: So put me off. So I wanted to keep my Elvis to myself, my version of Elvis. So I didn't want my version of Elvis chattered like John's was. But yeah, maybe my Elvis version would have been different.
3: Mick Jagger, who's doing lots of interviews right now, man. If you want to know what Mick Jagger thinks, he's done about, as far as I can tell, 10 hours of talking in the last week. That was with Conan O'Brien. So you can hear everything you've ever wanted to hear about what Mick Jagger thinks about anything.
4: Including the fact that he doesn't believe he ought to be lecturing his audience about politics.
3: Oh, I didn't hear that.
4: New York Times tried to get him to talk about his relationship with the audience and brought up Bruce Springsteen and others. He's like, I'm trying to help them have the best time they can possibly have. I'm not there to lecture them.
3: My favorite thing I saw recently was somebody brought up the whole world's greatest band thing. And he said, oh, please, that is so ridiculous.
4: Oh, yeah. World's greatest rock and roll band. It's a slogan. It's
3: also,
4: it's not peer reviewed.
3: He was talking about, in one of the interviews, he was talking about how much ego you've got to have, or you have or get when you're young and you're a big star. Cause you know, you're standing in front of 50,000 people who adore you and you do that night after night, that will have an effect on your view of the world. But luckily, when you get older, you come to realize it's just, it's a persona. It's like being on an actor in a play, kind of. And it really has nothing to do with who you actually are.
4: Right. Your job is popular.
3: Yeah. And you're good at it. But that doesn't mean you're anything else, any different than anybody else.
4: Right.
3: I just saw this. Somebody got kicked out of the first leg of the Tour de France, which apparently is going on right now. It's a bicycle race for wearing AI glasses. But I haven't been able to figure out what the advantage would be. What would the advantage be of wearing AI glasses, you suppose?
4: I'd have to think about it. I don't know. I don't know that much about bike racing.
3: I'm concerned about the death pants that exist out there. I've come across several things about the uniform of young women today, and it is more uniform than uniforms practically ever have been in my memory. Pictures, I see it in the college town I live in all the time. You'll see a gaggle of women on a street corner. Young college-age women, they're all dressed exactly the same. Their jeans are all the giant wide-leg jeans of exactly the same fade color with a crop top, belly-showing shirt, and some sort of right tennis shoes. And there'll be 20 women that are all dressed exactly the same. I mean, it'd be hard to make them dress that way. Make them dress exactly the same, people would revolt against it. But voluntarily, they are all dressed exactly the same.
4: Looking like some sort of bare-bellied military unit.
3: But the pants keep getting wider and wider and wider. And Zara has, it's a company that makes pants, the flowing wide leg trousers. The pants have gotten so wide that people are tripping and falling on them. They're getting caught in their shoes or their clogs or whatever. And they're calling them death pants, as there have been several injuries, people ending up at the hospital for tripping over their pants. So watch out for the death pants, I guess.
4: Darwin pants.
3: We never got to this last week. CNN accidentally ran a hilarious tweet from somebody who said they had somebody claiming to be a congressman with a made up name. And CNN didn't even check to see if they're actually a congressman, where they said they were at the hospital talking to Mitch McConnell. And actually, Mitch McConnell beat him in a staring contest. So he's doing fine. What?
4: I love that.
3: CNN aired that.
0: Armstrong and Getty.
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8: Conflict with Iran continues. I'm Ted Lindner, Fox News. The U.S. military carrying out strikes on Iran for the fourth straight night and brought back the naval blockade of Iranian ships. Fox's Anita Vogel.
9: The president making clear Iran is in for plenty more pain unless and until it gets back to the negotiating table.
10: They'll continue until I say it's enough. I mean, they'll continue. They've been there. You know, the word the military likes to use is degrade. They've been degraded to a very low level.
9: President Trump insisting the Strait of Hormuz is once again open for business for everybody but Iran. Although he did back off a bit from his plan to impose a 20% fee for that service provided by the U.S. military after hearing from allies on the Gulf Cooperation Council.
8: More than 50,000 U.S. service members remain deployed across the Middle East as the military says American forces remain vigilant, lethal, and ready. A search and rescue effort involving a boat in the San Francisco Bay near Alcatraz. Fox TV affiliate KTVU Fox 2's Betty Yu with the details.
11: San Francisco Fire Chief Dean Crispin says that initial call came in about 3:35 afternoon as a report of a fire about 600 yards off Alcatraz. But when first responders arrived, they found a three-level pontoon boat overturned and mostly submerged. One person was pulled from the water. CPR was started, and that victim was rushed to shore where they were pronounced dead. Three others were taken to CPMC on Van Ness with injuries. 13 people made it safely to shore without getting medical attention at the hospital, while crews continue again to search for two people who remain missing.
8: Meteorologists say the water temperature near Alcatraz is only about 61 degrees. That can quickly become a life-threatening situation for anyone that is stuck in the water. 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
8: ICE agents are being instructed to end most vehicle stops nationwide. Fox's Christina Coleman explains this does not mean everyone they're targeting is off the hook.
14: ICE will still conduct vehicle stops for those considered to be the most egregious targets with serious or violent criminal histories. This comes after the two fatal ICE-involved shootings in Maine and Texas that happened within a week. Border Czar Tom Holman says the change is temporary. In Maine, DHS said ICE agents were surveilling an address for a person for a final removal order from the country. When ICE tried to stop the vehicle driven by someone coming from that address, DHS says the vehicle attempted to flee the scene and, fearing for public safety, an officer discharged his weapon.
8: President Trump's been pushing his campaign of deportation since taking office. At least 7 people have been allegedly killed by ICE agents since 2025. The 2026 Major League Baseball All-Star Game is in the books from Philadelphia. Fox's Tony Genualdo with the recap.
15: The American League faced the National League in the 96th MLB All-Star Game in Philadelphia to celebrate America's 250th birthday. The AL got off to a great start, scoring 3 runs in the first inning. 2 of them came off the bat of Yankees outfielder Cody Bellinger.
16: Up the middle, and the American League cashes in.
6: Alvarez in to score. Langeliers right behind him. Two-run single, Cody Bellinger.
15: The call on Fox, his teammate Ben Rice tacked on another run to make it a 3-0 lead. And then in the eighth inning, White Sox third baseman Miguel Vargas went deep to extend the lead. The American League takes it 4-0 for the first All-Star Game shutout since 2013. Bellinger was named the Ted Williams Most Valuable Player. Tony Genualdo, Fox News.
8: And the House has passed a bill to make daylight saving time permanent, known as the Sunshine Protection Act. It passed 308-117. It would put the country on the time currently observed from March to November unless the state exempts itself. The bill now moves on to the Senate. I'm Ted Lindner. This is Fox News.
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4: Three weeks ago, Trump administration members, including Secretary of State Marco Rubio, blasted Iran for seeking to monetize the waterway.
5: No country is allowed to charge tolls or fees on an international waterway. I don't think we have anybody to convince around here in that regard. I think all the countries in this region would agree with us.
4: Today, Iran's foreign minister, attempting to capture irony, wrote, "The president of the United States is absolutely right," stating he agrees that a country guaranteeing safe passage deserves compensation, arguing Iran has always been the guardian of the strait and will remain so forever. 20% is, of course, too much. We will be fair.
6: Snarkiness even among leaders we're at war with. I'll be darned. Trump explaining here why we should do the toll thing there in the strait.
7: We're going to keep the strait, and we'll probably run it. We'll become the guardian of the strait. Maybe we'll call it the guardian angel of the strait. And we should be reimbursed for that. We guarded it for nothing. And now we're going to guard it. We're going to get paid for guarding it. A lot of money. But we just want to be reimbursed for doing all of this, for putting our people in danger. But we're really not

0: Biden and people before them, frankly. It's 47 years they've been ripping off everybody and really hurting and killing thousands of people.
1: So all of that is true, but now what?
2: Right. So we haven't even talked about. So I said yesterday, Trump should go on TV tonight and explain to the American people how Iran getting a nuclear weapon would be the worst day in world history. And nobody's been willing to stop it, as he just explained, and we're going to stop it now. And the price of gas is going to go up for a while, but we're going to deal with it. He should make that case. He should have made that case before the war started, but he should have made that case yesterday, since the blockade is back on as of 4 o'clock this afternoon. When it was announced that Trump was going to go on television Thursday evening, I thought, okay, here he goes. He's going to explain to the American people why this is important and what we're about to do. Nope. Trump is going on TV Thursday night and is asking the networks for time because he has new evidence on how the 2020 election was stolen.
1: Oh, no.
2: That's why he's going on TV.
1: Oh, boy. I hadn't heard that.
2: Yeah. Apparently, there's some new information about how foreign countries, probably Russia, intervened in the 2020 election and how it was stolen. So that's why he's going on TV? Not to deal with the war with Iran, to re-energize the 2020 election was stolen debate. Which, why that makes any difference anymore? You won a second term fairly easily.
1: You could make the argument that we got to root out any electoral fraud, certainly, but I mean, there are ways to do that.
2: You don't, with the primetime address. Seriously, when I heard he was going to address the nation, I thought, okay, here it comes. You know, we're about to do something, but we're going to take Karg Island. Oh. He's going to prepare the United States for casualties and gas being expensive.
1: I was certain that was what the topic was. I was absolutely certain of it.
2: Nope. Nope. Boy. It's 2020 election stuff. I know. It's absolutely unbelievable. Here he is talking about a nuke. 56, please, Michael.
0: If we didn't bomb them, they would have had a nuclear weapon long ago. Within one month from the day we bombed them, they would have had, if we didn't do it, they would have had a nuclear weapon. If they had a nuclear weapon, Israel would no longer be with us. And the Middle East probably would no longer be with us. Because you saw, they sent missiles to five different countries that never even knew they were involved. Because they're stone cold crazy. They are crazy.
2: Yeah, you right. keep saying what that. Now? You keep saying that, but you don't seem to actually believe that they're crazy. Because you keep claiming that you made a deal with them. They've shown no willingness or interest in a deal whatsoever. But you keep pretending to yourself. I really am flummoxed by this whole thing. I can't wait to read. Years from now, the history of it, when Marco Rubio or J.D. Vance or whoever talks about what was going on behind the scenes, if it was the whole wishes being the father of your thoughts, or...
1: It'll be Maduro, too.
2: I get that in the beginning. And you can excuse him for thinking that they would be able to pull that off, and, you know, sometimes you're
1: I'm
2: wrong.
1: Not sure you can, no. But I'll hear you out.
2: Well, okay, but that just makes you wrong. You're wrong. You thought you could do it, and it turned out you couldn't. With a big strike and decapitate them and everything like that. You were wrong. And in Joe's mind, badly wrong. But after that, though, for the last however many months, when you keep talking about, I'll never understand. J.D. Vance should never be president because of that one quote. You know what's right. cool? You know what's really cool is the Revolutionary Guard now realizes that being against the United States all these years was a bad idea. He's not a dumb guy. He's the last. The last thing he is a dumb guy. Why in the world did he say that?
1: Yeah, I know. I know. It was ridiculous. And, yeah, well, I just, again, every single clip I respond to the same way. What now? Yeah, they suck. Yeah, they're crazy. Yeah, they're religious fanatics. Yeah, they're trying to get a nuke. Yeah, you knocked back their nuke program a long time. Yeah, their Navy is at the bottom of the ocean. Yes, their air defenses are decimated. Now what?
2: Well, I feel like there are two options. You do the go full-on war, open the strait militarily, take the island, probably have to put boots on the ground, lose life, that sort of stuff. How long you'd have to hold that before you'd root out all the IRGC? I mean, would we be sending troops into interior Iran like we were doing in Afghanistan for a while, trying to root out?

0: the Taliban? I mean, what
1: would have a surge? Yeah. Yeah. Great.
0: Or we shouldn't have lifted the blockade in the first time. Leave the blockade on. Do it for a long time. Choke them off until they run out of money. Don't let them make any money.
1: That was the Joe Getty policy, as you may recall.
0: So the regime falls.
1: Why the hell are you letting up the pressure? I says to myself. Well, I said to you good folks at the time. Anyway, what's in the bag?
0: Because let's play what's in the bag. I'll tell you what's cool. What's cool is they changed their mind. They've come around. Oh. That's why you let up the pressure.
1: Wow.
0: Go ahead, Michael.
2: For 47 years, this country has been a thorn in our side. It's been kind of a basket case for Democrat and Republican administrations. The coolest thing about the progress we've made over the last few weeks is that you see people within the Iranian system, senior leadership, even IRGC officials say, you know what? We may have some animosity, we may have some mistrust, but we recognize the way that we've done business with the United States for 47 years is a mistake. Let's try something else. We're going to verify that, of course, but we're certainly willing to try something else if they comply.
0: You've got to be kidding.
1: And they didn't comply for 20 minutes.
0: No, and I don't know why they didn't, because they had a really good deal. I don't know why they didn't just keep cashing the checks and working on getting a nuclear weapon behind the scenes. I don't know why they started bombing the ships, but...
1: Yeah. So what's in the bag? 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
0: There is a Trump's going to speak from the Oval Office soon, so we'll see, supposedly about the war, not the 2020 election. Or Trump watches. So I just saw up here. It reminded me of something. Biggest footwear mistake you're making in the gym. I don't know if I'm making a footwear mistake in the gym, but it reminded me.
1: I think I may be making that very footwear mistake.
0: Really? What is it?
1: Yes. It's not wearing the death pants. I'm guessing it's wearing the maxi padding running shoes out.
0: That's true. I stopped doing that because it's not great for... Some of the exercises I do,
1: too wobbly.
0: You tip over, yeah. If you're going straight forward with various things, those super tall running shoes are pretty cool. But man, if you need to do anything like brace yourself lifting weights or something, they're not the best.
1: Mm-hmm.
0: Really not very good. But there's a new guy at the gym. He's so huge. He's among the hugest people I've ever seen in my life.
1: Wow.
0: I almost want to talk to him and say, hey, what's it like being so huge? And not in a, he looks like the dad from The Incredibles. Do you remember that cartoon for kids movie?
1: Sure.
0: He's built like that guy. Like it's cartoonish. He's so wide. I like, where do you get t-shirts, dude? And he's not in a ripped sort of muscular, like on a magazine sort of guy. He's definitely, he looks like 0% body fat, but he's just so wide. I can't imagine how miserable it'd be to go through life. There's no way he could sit in an airline seat. No way. He'd have to buy three seats.
1: Right. So I'd love to see the guy. So take a clandestine picture. That's not at all unethical or weird.
0: It's going to look pretty gay.
1: Yeah. Yeah. Is that like the woman who just gets tanner and, well, guys like this too, tanner and tanner and tanner till they look like a catcher's mitt?
0: He just
1: can't see, or it's like anorexia in reverse. Mm,
0: this guy looks like it's just the way he was built and also lifts weights. It looks very natural, but he's so wide. His shoulders must be, I don't know how far that would be, 4 feet wide. Maybe he's a robot of some sort. I don't know if he can even be a human being.
1: It could be.
0: And then the amount of weight he lifts with the bar actually bending. The bar does not bend when I lift weight.
1: Oh, my God. I can't imagine what multiple of what I lift it would take to bend the bar.
0: I know.
1: I can barely lift the bar. It's terrible.
0: I hate when I have to move the bar when somebody's put the bar somewhere else, and just carrying the bar, it's so heavy.
1: Wow. Wow.
3: You should just give him a quarter and see if he can break it in half.
0: There you go. See if you can tear a quarter in half. I've seen it done, sir. You can't do it. You are a wimp. I think I can outrun him. Surely he can't run very fast.
1: I don't ask him. I don't know. Well, you might find out if you can outrun him after he catches you taking pictures of him.
0: I did want to talk about the DSA, which is in the news a lot, maybe an hour for the Democratic Socialists of America Party. Jonah Goldberg had a great screed he went on Twitter last week. He's really worked up about this socialism stuff because he's written several books about capitalism and socialism being awful and all that sort of stuff.
1: Oh, boy. Speaking of lefties, the man with the world's worst voice is back in the news.
0: Oh, yeah. Great.
1: I think it's legit to actual. I'm sorry. I know some of you are screaming, don't do it, you bastards. I swear to God, I'll find you.
4: The weird guy who brought us Graham Plattner.
5: The vocal fry and the weird, I'm a little offended at guy.
0: That guy. Back
1: yes,
0: in the news.
1: Yes, that guy is back in the news.
0: Fantastic. Stay tuned.
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1: California man recently set a Guinness World Record by solving two Rubik's Cube puzzles while skydiving. The previous record was almost two. Didn't even get his name on Tuesday. They asked his family, they're like, you don't want to put his name on it? They're like, yeah, put dumb mother. They're like, we're not going to do that. They're like, then leave it blank.
2: People and their stunts. I don't know. I guess you got to get the clicks, get the Instagram followers or something.
3: I guess.
2: Maybe I'm too old to understand the need. I don't know.
3: Yeah.
2: I was just looking up at the TV. So Norway got beat by England in World Cup soccer, and they returned home. And oh, my God. Even though they only made it to the final eight, 100,000 people turned out in the streets to watch them land at the airport and get off the plane. Fighter jets came and intercepted the plane and flew next to it as it landed. And then the striking Viking, Erik Haaland, got off the plane carrying his stuffed raccoon that he bought at a Texas boot store, which is pretty funny. Crowd going wild. That's really fun. I guess because they don't have an NBA team or... You know, you don't have other sports to cheer for or whatever.
3: And getting to the Elite Eight, that's a hell of an achievement.
2: Oh, heck yeah. Yeah.
3: You seem to be poo-pooing it. I won't have it.
2: I don't know. Should we be rooting for France against Spain today since it's Bastille Day?
3: Go ahead if you want to.
2: Hansen, our executive producer, believes there's been an uptick in... attractive young teachers having sex with high school boys, which is a story that, when did that first like erupt as a thing? And then I remember us talking about it on the air decades ago and then getting all kinds of emails. I was about to say text. This was before text existed. Emails from people say, yeah, it happened in my school. Just nobody talked about it. So it had been a thing apparently for maybe forever. It's just not something that made the news.
3: Right. Who's the attractive gal? And was it Washington State who ended up marrying?
2: They got married and stayed together a very long time.
3: Yeah. Kids. Yeah. Yeah.
2: But it's almost always somebody very attractive, and it's some sort of reliving your high school popularity thing. I don't know what's going on.
3: I think so. Woman seeing her beauty vanish, desperately clinging to it, her sexual power. Yeah.
2: Here's a substitute teacher who was going after a 14-year-old man. 17's one thing, 16's one thing, 14 is really young. Anyway, she was sending naked snaps every time she showered. God, I want you so bad, she would say.
3: Jiminy, it's not fair.
2: Something wrong with you.
3: No kidding.
2: Wow. This is new. Ukraine reportedly has struck 116 Russian vessels in the Sea of Azov over the past week and a half, are the numbers that came out. One-way attack drones, 116 Russian vessels. That's a lot. Between that and all the oil refineries and the fact that your lifespan as a Russian soldier when you hit the front is 20 minutes now, right. At some point, Putin's got to be thinking, is this a good idea? Should I keep doing this?
3: And I don't mean to be inhumane comparing lives to money, but it reminds me of, you know, the old saying, how'd you go broke, bit by bit, then all of a sudden, that's how you run out of guys and you have to like institute a widespread draft, and that will not go over well. Russia's in trouble.
2: Yeah. We got a lot on the way. If you missed the segment, get the podcast Armstrong and Getty on demand.
0: Armstrong and Getty.
3: Your personal information is valuable and far more accessible than you realize.
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1: Part of our thesis here is that people do not want their candidates grown in vats. They want people who are real human beings, and they want people who do not look and sound like the vat-grown people who've been leading this country off a cliff for the last century. And that was Graham.
2: Whoa.
3: Oh, boy. Oh, boy. You know, I just misplaced, I think, Nellie Bowles of the Free Press, hilarious description of his voice. That is Daniel Morath, part of the brain trust that recruited rapey Nazi fake oysterman Graham Plattner to run for the Senate in Maine. And he almost got away with it, too, if it weren't for you kids. But so Morath is half of this brain trust with Morris Katz. And boy, the story on who these guys are is coming out now. And it's so interesting because it's so typical. Katz became a bona fide Beltway celebrity when he helped Mamdani get elected. And then he recruited Plattner with Morath to run in Maine, made a slickly produced launch video of the unemployed business owner cosplaying as a working class everyman. The New York Times wrote of Katz, like Mr. Mamdani, Mr. Katz is a child of the New York cultural elite, but is fluent in the anti-elite language of progressive populism. He's 26 and ready to fix the Democrat strategy.
2: 26.
3: Yeah. Yeah. So, you know, he's the rich kid who says he hates capitalism, functioning societies, and any opponents of terrorism. His great grandfather made a fortune in hosiery, according to the New York Times. Hey, you know, I don't care what I make a fortune in, hosiery, light bulbs, you know, cow manure, whatever. His grandfather, Harry J. Katz, was a notorious libertine described as the Playboy Prince of Darkness with a multi-million dollar trust fund. He claims to have slept with 4,000 women.
2: And what? Randy,
3: yes.
2: What?
3: This is the grandfather, yes.
2: Wow.
3: And ran a vanity publication whose poetry editor would go on to be known as the Unicorn Killer after murdering his ex-girlfriend in 1977.
2: That's quite the family lineage.
3: Yeah. So the younger Katz, Morris Katz's father, David Barr Katz, is an award-winning playwright best known for finding Philip Seymour Hoffman's dead body. How interesting that trajectory from super successful, driven businessman to perv, to playwright, to fake Marxist. Well, real Marxist.
2: Yeah. Just
3: rich kid. All right, so that's...
2: But basically accomplishing nothing.
3: Yeah, exactly. Oh, I'm sorry, I almost left out Kat's mother, Julie Merberg, who's a prolific author of left-wing picture books for preschool-age children. Popular titles include My First Book of Feminism, My First Book of Feminism for Boys, Diversity is a Superpower, and No, My First Book of Protest.
2: God,
3: for
2: I would
3: toddlers.
2: I would hate you. You are a long day.
3: Because you can't wait till these kids get to kindergarten to start indoctrinating them. The book includes a footnote explaining that Katz's publisher rejected the author's idea of using, quote, images of my penis instead of cartoon drawings. Oh, that's Katz himself. He tried to follow in his mother's footsteps by writing an illustrated guide to puberty for curious boys. That doesn't at all seem groomy to me. But that's Katz. Let's make our way back to Daniel Morath.
1: Who were grown in vats and had never done or said anything.
3: Now, in contrast to his partner,
2: how much of that is his, you know, you shouldn't make fun of somebody's voice. That's what they were born with. How much is that just the way he was born? And how much of that is an affectation?
3: 100% affectation.
2: You think?
3: Please. Yeah. Play it again.
2: Who would do that?
1: Who were grown in vats and had never done or said anything.
3: Come on. He just wants to be the ultra effeminate intellectual male, you know, barely male.
2: Wow.
3: Male, quote unquote. Yeah,
2: that's not the way I'm reading it.
3: In contrast to his partner Katz, there is no contrast to Katz. Morath is a left-wing activist with degrees from Brown and Yale, and is called the mad scientist who helped to recruit Plattner because he wanted Democrats to nominate, quote, real human beings who are grown in rats. He's the grandson of the guy who founded the toy stores that became Toys R Us.
2: Wow.
3: And served as the toy chain's first president.
2: Wow.
3: Yes. Yeah.
2: Did he get fooled? The kid with the weird voice, did he get fooled?
3: By whom?
2: Well, because if his thing was, we need to get real people. Well, was he fooled? Because Plattner's not a real oyster farmer. He, whatever the hell that is, and nobody'd ever heard that term in their life before. He sold a few to his mom. I mean, so he's not a real person.
3: Right. I think he just thought that he came across as one.
2: Okay, well, I'll buy that, but...
3: Oh, here it is. I love this. This is actually... What's his Andrew Stiles in the Washington Free Beacon. Given his pampered background, it's unclear what qualifies Moraff to assess whether or not someone is a quote unquote real human being. There is also the glaring issue of his voice, an effete insufferable whine rarely encountered beyond the decidedly inhuman confines of elite graduate schools. It shouldn't be legal to sound like that.
1: Who were grown in bats and had never done or said anything.
3: Give me 81B, Michael.
2: It shouldn't be legal to sound like that. It's pretty funny.
1: I think if what the voters wanted were people who were grown in bats and had never done or said anything that they might regret their entire lives, we'd have a very different country.
2: But so is this writer suggesting that lots of people sound like that in certain academic circles? Oh, my God. Yeah. I can't imagine sitting around and not saying, what is going on here? Why is everybody talking like this?
3: I remember
2: talking asking, like what?
3: Ages ago, one of us, I think it may have been me, it doesn't matter, posed the question on the air. Hey, gay guys, what is it with the lisping? I mean, lisping is literally a speech defect, and it has to do with the, you know, your formation of your tongue and your teeth, or maybe your hearing, or, you know, whatever. Why do gay guys lisp like that? And we had gay guys say, yeah, it's just a cultural norm. It's kind of a signal. It's fine. And this guy's cultural norm is talk like he barely has even a little testosterone.
1: I think if what the voters wanted were people who were grown in bats and had never done or said anything that they might regret their entire lives, we'd have a very different country.
2: So you talk like a cartoon porcupine? That's what you decide to do?
3: Moraff reportedly likened Plattner to Barack Obama in the early days of the campaign, didn't bother to subject the candidate to a normal vetting process and ill-advised decision in respect. Along with his business partner and fiance, Leanne Fan, Moraff was convinced that Plattner was a historic figure destined to lead a revolution. And the New York Times columnist Matthew Iglesias praised Moraff as, quote, a new force in politics specializing in populist outsiders.
2: Yeah. Is it that hard to find somebody that is actually a working class person who believes what you believe? That isn't a rapist, by the way. That would help.
3: Oh, by the way, you know, I knew Nellie Bowles had said something about this that was worth mentioning. She absolutely has murdered the New York Times. The New York Times is now a zombie. It is dead because Nellie murdered them for the way they handled that rape accusation story.
2: We talked about that a lot last week. Mark Halperin was huge on that. Like, they need to answer for this. Why did they got the story is that. CNN, Jake Tapper was presented exactly the same information as the New York Times was. The New York Times decided to make it not a story you even remember happening, whereas CNN ended the guy's career, political career, with the same information.
3: Right. Right, exactly. The New York Times essentially caught and killed the story, as they say. Well, we called it an inoculation story, where they give you just a little dose of the truth, so you build up an immunity to it, then the next time you hear it, you ignore it. But yeah, they buried the actual physical assault part, as you guys were discussing, downplayed it completely, and some of the victims said, look, I got corroborating sources, here are their names, here are their numbers, they're willing to talk to you.
2: Never called them.
3: They did not call them. Right. It's absolutely shameful.
2: Well, I remember you counting the paragraphs at the time. It was 26 paragraphs before they got to the most exciting thing they were even willing to reveal, and they didn't reveal the best stuff they had.
3: Right, right. And then Nelly goes on to talk about, for instance, Jodi Kantor of hashtag MeToo fame went on CNN to defend Plattner and explained that what Plattner did was not at all as bad as what Trump has done. And I quote, "The way my colleagues reported on them were not like classic abuse allegations. They're mostly like, quote, being his boyfriend gave me a view into him and I did not like what I saw. Quote, there was one Alec King who really needs to just shut up and write about unholy cars and killer clowns. So tell you what, if you knew the whole truth about everyone in the Senate and House of Reps, those chambers would be dead empty. Jesus said, let him without sin cast the first stone." And Nelly writes, "I'm out of touch with straight male behavior, so someone just level with me here. All men don't rape, right? That's a rare thing, yes?" Yeah, Nelly, it is. It's extremely rare, and it's horrible. Wow. Wow. All right.
2: So where are things currently on that? He got out, but so they're going to have a quickie primary or something to try to choose somebody?
3: Yeah, mm-hmm.
2: I think he's going to disappear into the dustbin of history, would be my guess. Lan He Chen disagreed with me and thought he had some staying power.
3: Nelly Bowles writes, "I'm not worried about Graham. He'll have a very successful second career on the podcast circuit. He'll reemerge suddenly with some new theories about who killed Charlie Kirk. Congratulations to Graham Plattner on your upcoming fortune."
2: Wow, I hope that's not true.
3: The tough talking oysterman, a regular guy.
2: Wow.
3: Ah, boy.
2: How did the universe begin? That's our topic next segment. I came across this reading last night and then did a couple of questions to Grok and ChatGPT. I found this stuff fascinating, just absolutely fascinating. Probably heard it before, but I'd forgotten it. So it was exciting anew about all kinds of things. So stay tuned for that. Also, can't wait to get an hour for Jonah Goldberg. Really went out after the DSA and the way the mainstream media treats that party, the Democratic Socialists of America, in a way that they would never treat a conservative group.
3: Sure. Yeah.
2: For obvious reasons. But it's pretty interesting. So that'll be an hour for it. Lots of stuff on the way. Stay here.
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1: I go buffer fast, I go buffer slow. In the buffer grass, in the buffer snow. I've got buffer bars, I've got buffer flow. I'm a buffer star, I'm a buffer pro. Buffalo. Buffalo.
2: Mm. Lots of buffalo memes erupting for obvious reasons over the last couple of days. I like any of the ones where a buffalo is at a podium with a microphone. I'm not taking any more questions or, you know, that sort of thing.
3: I've missed that.
2: I retweeted that. You should look at our Twitter thing. There's lots of fun stuff on.
3: Okay. this is my favorite story of the day. I love the way it's written. It's so dopey. Peanut butter is typically more of a pantry staple than an art supply, but 800 pounds of the creamy spread are the centerpiece of a museum installation that opened on Thursday in the Netherlands in honor of the artist Wim T. Schippers, who died last month at 83. So this famous Dutch artist dies, and his lifelong dream had been what he called pindakaasvloer, or peanut butter floor, which is a big octagon, can't remember what shape, doesn't matter, with like a foot deep of peanut butter on the floor of the art gallery. 3.2 pounds per square foot, the smooth kind, not the chunky kind, must be spread as evenly as possible, according to the statement on the museum. You can follow the smell all the way from the atrium up to the exhibition in the third floor. He had dreamed since the 60s, Jack, of this peanut butter floor art, but hadn't managed to pull it off during his lifetime.
2: What a load of crap. You know, I've really tried to be
3: Wait. Said the museum director, it's both a parody of art and an invitation to think about art differently.
2: All right. I talked about this a while back. I've tried to be way more open-minded than I've ever been about abstract art, and I've watched a couple of videos about it with people explaining it, and I'm trying to, and I went to the MoMA in San Francisco and looked at some art. But, okay, so I'm willing to grant that some of it has some merit and maybe requires some talent, but man, there's a lot of it that is just crap and is just a ruse. I swear to God. I don't care. Yeah. If all it is a big block of red and you say, no, it demonstrates the simplicity of art. It's the opposite of the effort. No, that's just crap. Don't give me that. It's just crap.
3: Yeah, my
2: son was on the floor.
3: A fine arts major, by least of money, he seemed to enjoy it though. He took a performance art class and explained to me some of the, performance art that the folks in the class had done. And some of it seemed utterly ridiculous to me, but some of it I thought, wow, okay, I get that. That's okay. That is actually art. But this is my favorite sentence from the story and one of the reasons I brought it up. Schippers, the dead artist fellow, who's buried just in the woods, unmarked grave by his friends at his request, which is interesting.
2: Yeah. Anyway,
3: Schippers was a beloved and eccentric cultural figure in the Netherlands, where he produced provocative television shows, wrote poetry, composed music, and once directed a play performed entirely by German shepherds. Oh, my God, I'd pay a dollar to see that. You know, there was more barking than I expected. You know, it's... Oh, my God, this link... Wow. Hang on, that's on my computer. It's it's a YouTube video of his quote-unquote play. Going to the Dogs is the title of it. Good Lord. This guy was a beloved figure in the Netherlands. You know why? Because of the American security umbrella that has covered Europe since World War II and enabled them to put on German Shepherd plays and smear peanut butter on the floors of their art galleries and call it art.
2: I had tickets for the show, front row seats on a Friday night, but it got canceled. Fleas.
3: Oh, boy. Play he performed entirely. Come on.
2: I went the second night it was open, but the lead actor had the cone on and it just was hard to enjoy.
3: It was so distracting. I couldn't take him seriously as the romantic lead.
2: Right, wearing the cone.
3: The cone of shame.
2: Oh, my God. If you miss a segment of the show, get the podcast, Armstrong and Getty On Demand. Got some interesting stuff for hour four. Performance art.
3: Woof.
2: No kidding. A lot more. Stay here.
4: Armstrong and Getty.
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10: Seven more hours of attacks. I'm Dave Anthony, Fox News. As the U.S. military conducted hitting Iran again.
11: This was the fourth straight night of strikes. CENTCOM saying U.S. fighter aircraft, drones, and naval vessels launched precision munitions against Iranian missile and drone sites, naval capabilities, and coastal defense systems during the seven-hour wave to further degrade Iran's ability to threaten commercial shipping and civilian crews. Iran, meantime, retaliated against U.S. bases in Jordan, Kuwait, and Bahrain.
10: That's Fox's Madeline Rivera. President Trump warns Iran more attacks are coming, telling Fox.
12: Next week it gets really bad for them because next week comes the power plants. Next week comes the bridges.
10: Now, unless Iran agrees to negotiate on a nuclear deal, he says, and he vows they'll never get weapons. The U.S. also reimposed a blockade around Iran's ports, though Iran keeps insisting it'll control the Strait of Hormuz shipping. President Trump says the U.S. controls it. He dropped a plan, though, to impose a 20% security fee for ships passing through. An American scientist is being detained in China. And while we're just learning that, he's been held there for 18 months.
13: Boston-based Yulin Chen is a seismologist who tracks North Korean nuclear tests. His family and Massachusetts Senator Edward Markey say Chen has been wrongfully detained by China as a suspected spy. They've gone public because they see no sign the Chinese government is willing to let him go.
10: Fox's Jonathan Savage. ICE agents will not be making many traffic stops for now. Most of them are on hold. Following deadly shootings in Texas and Maine, they're under investigation. Border Czar Tom Holman tells Fox.
14: We'll let this play out where it is, but I think ICE is going to continue doing record arrests, record removals, and this is, I wouldn't even call it bump in the road. I mean, this is going to be a short-term review.
10: In both shootings, Homeland Security says the drivers killed used the vehicle as a weapon. 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
10: Darlene Graham will wake up a senator for the first time this morning, the day after being sworn in.
18: Darlene Graham is the 2020th senator in American history, but the first to immediately succeed her brother.
19: So help you God.
20: I do.
19: Congratulations.
18: The late senator raised Darlene after their parents died.
10: That's Fox's Chad Pergamon at the Capitol. She'll serve the rest of late Senator Lindsey Graham's term that ends in January. Next month in South Carolina, in a special primary, voters will choose a new Republican nominee to replace Graham on the November ballot. House Republicans are pushing a new bill they call the Take Care of America's Veterans Act.
4: The legislation aims to expand veterans' health care and disability and make the process for getting benefits easier. Illinois Republican Mike Bost is the chairman of the House Committee on Veterans Affairs.
6: The bill cuts through a lot of bureaucracy that slows down so many parts of the VA.
4: The act consolidates more than 60 bills and would eliminate the requirement for vets who have to retire early due to combat injuries to reduce their retirement pay on a dollar-by-dollar basis in order to receive disability compensation. Florida Republican Gus Bilirakis.
9: It is simply wrong.
4: Michigan Republican Lisa McClain says when it comes to vets,
19: we need to take care of the people who take care of us.
4: Kevin Uretsky, Fox News.
10: On Wall Street, stock futures have been rising the day after the Dow's slight 9-point gain, but the Nasdaq surged up 233. At soccer's World Cup, Argentina plays England this afternoon. The winner faces Spain in the final. And then Spain added another goal and shut out France, the world's top-ranked team, 2-0 on Fox. Spain's only given up one goal in the entire tournament. There was also a rare shutout at baseball's All-Star game in Philadelphia. The American League blanked the NL 4-0. I'm Dave Anthony, and this is Fox News.
20: It's called soccer.
21: It's called football.
20: Soccer.
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31: That old boy, he was funny, man.
32: It sounds like country, but it's not.
31: Really, you can't define it. You can't put a title to it. It's just good. It's just entertaining. That's all it is. That's what they were shooting for, I believe.
32: It's honky tonk novelty songs, if I'm not mistaken. Born in Fort Worth, died in L.A. in 92 at age 56. Roger Miller, he didn't get a long run in life, but he sure did make a contribution to the zeitgeist, didn't he, Billy?
31: Boy, he sure did.
32: Yeah. I knew that's exactly.
33: Look at that look on his face.
31: You can't drive around with a tiger in your car. Although I've seen people, well, in the news, I've seen them doing it.
32: It's always cool when you meet or hear about a musician who started off in the military, because it's not like that anymore. This guy was in the Army, went to Nashville, met Chet Atkins. You ever heard of him?
31: You think?
32: And
31: he's a guitar wizard, that's all.
32: Lent him a guitar, since Miller didn't own one. Played the guitar and sang a song in two different keys. Atkins advised him to come back later when he had more experience.
31: Uh-huh.
32: And then went off and kind of figured it out. Met George Jones. What a story.
31: Oh, yeah. He got around pretty good. Everybody loved old Roger Miller.
32: Impressed by him, the executives at Star Day Records set up a recording session for Jones and Miller together in Houston, Texas. Ever been?
31: Heard of it.
32: After marrying and becoming a father, he put aside his music career to be a fireman. Because there's,
31: Well, yeah.
32: We'll get to music later. Got to do the Army first, then fireman.
31: You got to

0: more convenient, it's easier, faster, but in some ways it's vastly worse. Media can just disappear. What was it about that docuseries, as brilliant as it was, that made the powers that be decide to make it disappear?
1: That's a good question.
0: If you never,
1: what'd they do to it?
0: If you, how would you describe Tales from the Tour Bus if no one had ever seen it?
1: It's a good show.
0: Thanks, Billy.
2: That's a great description.
0: Really helpful. Mr. Kenneth, what, you watched it, right?
2: It was kind of a behind-the-scenes look at some of the more ornery people that make up the music industry.
0: Mike Judge is Hank Hill.
2: Clearly.
0: And if you, and he said he'd remembered in the 90s watching all these gangster rappers on MTV News getting into trouble.
2: Yeah.
0: And he remembered thinking, that's not that, those guys aren't that badass. Country singers that I listened to are getting, we're in way more trouble than these guys.
1: The one line I remember when they were promoting the show, then it was multiple episodes in the series. I forget how many different country artists they talked to.
0: Six, I think.
1: Six, seven of them.
0: Six
1: different
0: episodes,
1: ones.
0: Yeah.
1: And he said, every one of the people featured in this series, every one of them had been shot. Some of them more than once.
0: I thought it was had shot a guy.
1: It might have been that, too.
0: Yeah.
1: They got shot or shot at and definitely shot somebody.
0: It's an animated behind-the-scenes documentary series about music, almost like Behind the Music. Or the first season was Johnny Paycheck, Jerry Lee Lewis, George Jones, Tammy Wynette. That was a two-part episode.
1: Yeah, it had to be.
0: Billy Shaver, Waylon Jennings was a two-part. And then the last one was a guy you might have never heard of.
1: And he was the good one.
0: Blaze Foley.
1: Oh, hell yeah.
0: And to do the documentary series, they interviewed ZZ Top and Willie Nelson. So then they came back and they asked Mike Judge to do another series.
1: Got to.
0: And he said, all right, this time I want to do funk bands. Funk bands?
1: Oh, yeah. It got real funky.
0: So then the next...
1: James Brown.
0: Right.
1: Oh, yeah. Wasn't Bootsy? Bootsy got up in there.
0: Bootsy was a whole episode.
1: Yeah.
0: It was George Clinton, two episodes about Rick James. Bootsy, two episodes about James Brown. Morris Day and the Time.
2: Loved it.
0: And then they finished it with Betty Davis, a relatively obscure one, just like the last season.
1: That's right. Yeah.
0: And it was the best music documentary series you've ever seen in your effing life.
2: And now you can't find it.
0: And right as soon as I forgot about it and remembered it again, it was gone. You couldn't find it anywhere. It's not available.
2: That is puzzling.
0: I know.
2: Did he piss off somebody? Was it too revealing? Was it too politically? I mean, somebody probably saw... It's edgy. It leans too far to this way or that way. I didn't notice any of that.
0: Kind of like Idiocracy or Team America. It was one of those things that was brilliant and genius, but it never caught on with the mainstream. So as they were shuffling around shows from Cinemax to HBO to HBO Max, I think it's possible it just got lost in the shuffle. But to your point, it's also possible that someone thought, this is a show about shooting people and doing drugs and making it look cool.
2: Could just be that somebody got their feelings hurt.
0: It's just really entertaining. I'm not... it debuted back in 2017 on Cinemax, and if anyone knows how to get a hold of those episodes, I'd love to watch it again.
1: In the meantime, we told you a little while ago we was going to have to come back and visit some of these the visitors that have come to America and decided, no, this isn't going to work for me. Let's change America instead of heading back to the house where we came from.
0: Central America or Mideast?
1: You see if you can figure this one out.
0: Okay.
1: Last week, surveillance video captured a man throwing a Molotov cocktail over the gate at the front of a Baptist church in Queens, New York. Hey, you picked up pretty quick.
0: I think I got it with the music there, didn't I?
1: The cocktail hit the ground, exploded, and started a fire, which is exactly what it was intended to do. That same... individual then walked less than a mile to the Jehovah's Witness over on 78th Street there and threw another Molotov cocktail at its door, causing a fire.
0: He must really hate when people knock on his door and try to read to him.
1: I guess.
0: Yeah.
1: He also targeted another nearby building. I don't even know what that one was. The man was then arrested in the area. Police found two more Molotov cocktails in his backpack.
0: Wow.
1: And that made them a little bit suspicious. Two New York churches firebombed in the same night. And the New York Times reported that the NYPD was not naming the suspect. And the New York

0: York Times didn't bother to do it themselves. However, the New York Post, you're familiar?
1: Yeah, I love the New York Post. That's, it's my favorite newspaper.
0: I thought so. Yeah, the Post identified the suspect as Yogesh Saranja.
1: Oh, I can't get enough of the New York Post.
0: he's a guy unease.
1: He's guy unease. Guy on your knees, you know, like Mr. Kenneth. Because he's gay. Because he's gay, you guys.
0: Did you steal that from Jesse?
1: Yeah, I know, but it does sound like something Jesse would have said, right?
0: Well, especially, you know, from the prison days.
1: Sure.
0: Back to the...
1: You're not wrong about that.
0: Back to the Muslim story for a minute.
1: Okay.
0: I bet we know his middle name, too. Don't you imagine?
1: Mohammed Akbar Hassan Mohammed Epstein Mohammed.
0: Saranj.
1: Oh, that wasn't what I thought.
0: That's his last name.
1: Oh.
0: Yeah.
1: Yeah, Saranj.
0: And we have no idea if we're pronouncing that right. It could be Sarange.
1: Saranj sounds like the name
0: it
1: of a
0: French.
1: A Middle Eastern soda pop. Do you guys have Coke? We have Saranj.
0: Yeah, it's just as good.
1: I hate Saranj. It tastes like garbage. All right, give me one on ice, please.
0: Yeah, you'll have it.
1: Yeah.
0: So, you know, throwing firebombs at American churches. That's just what they felt like doing, and you're supposed to be okay with that.
1: I'm not okay with it. I'd really like them to leave the churches alone.
0: Weird.
1: I don't claim to be a perfect Christian, but boy, I don't feel like the Christians are the problem right now.
0: It's also interesting to point out occasionally who is assisting these people to get their job done here. The Islamization of America. Democrats are assisting them every chance they get. Mm. And the media, especially places like the New York Times, who didn't want you to know anything about this old boy. He could have just been some homeless bum from over there. What's some of them other places? Staten Island. I bet that's where he was from.
1: Staten Island's where all the conservatives and Republicans are. It's the one normal place in that part of the country, Billy.
0: And by the way, Carla just emailed a very valid point.
1: What's up, Carla?
0: You, specifically, Mr. Webster, should not be making fun of me for celebrating Bastille Day and loving the Frenchies. Do you not have a French bulldog yourself, sir?
1: Excuse me, he's Jewish. Thank you. They were not treated well by the French, I'll have you know.
0: You apparently have turned your back on Milton and all of his family.
1: I would never, no.
2: She is amazing. I love everything about what she's doing. Her goodies are phenomenal.
3: Hey, here's some pie.
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0: That's old Roger again.
1: Seems like a good guy there. I like Roger Miller.
0: Yeah, he's a good old boy.
1: He starts the song and then he stops the song so he could talk to the host of the talk show. Because he just thinks he could do whatever he wants.
0: I reckon he could. Did you not want to play King of the Road or Dang Me? We did roller skate in the Buffalo Herd yesterday, and that's what got us going on this.
2: No, earlier today.
0: Was that today?
2: That was today, Billy. Does it feel like you've been here since yesterday?
0: It seems like it was a long time ago.
2: That was like an hour and a half ago.
0: What about old Chug-a-Lug?
2: Chug-a-Lug, that's a Roger Miller song?
0: Yeah.
2: King of the Road, all right.
0: Well, it's a different one. Dang Me, Chug-a-Lug, King of the Road. You know, he had a bunch of them. Good stuff.
2: Didn't you say King of the Road would make you lie, though? Or cry, I'm sorry.
0: No, it'd make a lesser man cry. Because, you know, it's a sad song. About
2: Billy was born without tear ducts.
0: Me and Chuck Norris. I did tear up a little bit when I found out Chuck Norris died. But, you know, that was just the manliest way to ever display your emotions, yeah.
2: Yeah, have you heard that Chuck Norris doesn't cry? He just empties out the Nile River and then throws it at you?
0: I had never heard that.
2: Thanks, that's because I just thought it up.
0: You just made that up?
2: Toronto authorities thought a video...
0: You're gonna steal my Lindsey Graham straight?
2: No, I don't think so.
0: Aww. Well, that's rude.
2: The joke would have been this. They're going to name the Strait of Hormuz after Lindsey Graham. Oh, yeah, what are they going to call it? The Gay of Hormuz.
0: No.
2: That's the joke.
0: That's wrong.
2: You think I'm going to say the Strait of Graham, and then you say...
0: The Strait of Lindsey Graham.
2: It's a classic switcheroo there, you know what I mean?
3: I think Tim Scott's going to want in on this.
2: Oh, yeah.
3: Yeah.
2: I'm not going to say it. Toronto...
0: Wait, you want to name it after both of them? The Strait named after... Two boys?
2: There's no way I could tell that joke without this show getting canceled. I'll tell you during commercial break.
0: Okay.
2: Toronto authorities thought a video where a gay man driving in a Pride SUV with a black cross-dressing weirdo getting made fun of by a right-wing influencer on social media was going to win over the public. So they trotted out a guy named Sergeant Robert Chavalier.
0: What's that?
2: That's his name, and he's in this, I'm not making this up, he's the 2SLGBTQIA+ liaison officer of Toronto.
0: Can you explain that for those who aren't keeping up with all the alphabet?
2: Two spirit lesbian gay bi transgender queer.
0: It's just so much better when you say it all out loud.
2: Now, I think we know it's kind of offensive because they're leaving out the MMIWG.
0: Huh?
2: Yeah, Billy, the MMIWG2SLGBTQQIA+ community is obviously the most marginalized group of people out there, and we don't make fun of them.
0: At some point, you might as well just spill a Scrabble board out on the pavement and just see what comes up, because that's where they're going with this.
2: You say that, Billy Ed, but let's face it, the MMIWG2SLGBTQQIA+ community has endured enough in this country.
0: That's right. Your bigotry, your hatred, and your lack of understanding or empathy, it's gone on long enough.
2: Thank you, Mr. Kenneth. All I'm saying is this. Here on the Walton and Johnson Show, we'll make fun of a lot of stuff. Women, minorities, religions we don't understand, but we'll never make fun of the MMIWG2SLGBTQQIA+ community.
0: We won't, because once you turn off that screen, you won't be able to remember it.
2: What screen?
0: Close your eyes and repeat all that with me again. Both of them. Both of them.
2: MMIWG2SLGBTQIAA+ community. I've said it many times at this point. Actually, it was two Qs and one A.
3: Way too many.
2: But back to Toronto. There's this gay guy, and he drives around in something called the 2SLGBTQ. He's the liaison officer for gays. Something happened to a black tranny in downtown Toronto. So he goes and picks him up, and as they're driving, they get made fun of, and the video goes viral.
0: Well, tell them why they made fun of him.
2: Because some guy driving by saw how weird it was that there was a cross-dressing weirdo in civilian clothes driving with a gay dude in a gay SUV, in a transgender...
0: Tell me about the car.
2: It was the gayest thing you've ever seen in your life.
0: Is the car trans?
2: It might as well have been a marital wand.
0: It's painted up to be the gayest thing you've ever seen in an automobile.
2: There's no way. Do you remember a while back, what was it, the Raptor, the Ford Raptor, put out the Pride Month Raptor? It was
0: that was Burger King.
2: They did the Pride Whopper.
0: Oh, that's it. Yeah.
2: No, this. Do you remember?
0: Nobody wanted that either, did they?
2: Ford put out a Gay Pride Month truck, and we all looked at it, and we were like, "Well, I guess it GMC wins." I don't know what to tell you, but anyway, so this
0: that GMC man, that Denali, that's badass.
2: That's it. Denali's cooler than Ford F-150.
0: Oh, hell yeah.
2: That's the end of that. But anyway, so they're driving along. They get made fun of by a guy whose video goes viral, and the Toronto Police Department has a choice. They could ignore this and move on to real problems, or they could produce a very detailed documentary using money from their budget, promote it on social media, and share it with the masses that they were made fun of by a guy who had a legitimate point. Guess which?
0: Let's do that one.
2: That's exactly what happened.
4: Contacted by the Crown. At the Ontario Court of Justice to assist with the case that they had. So they asked me to reach out to the victim and make sure she's safe and take her home.
5: He drove me home in the fabulous Pride SUV.
2: Fabulous Pride SUV.
5: And as he was driving me home, we reached a stoplight, and then an individual in a pickup truck came up to us.
6: A transgender cop car.
0: Look at that. Roll the window down.
2: Large gay black man wearing blonde wig, it says.
7: Are you guys cops, or you just identify as cops?
0: Ah! That was brilliant.
7: That's none of your business, and I'm hands-free. So there's nothing you can do. I'm just asking you a question. Sergeant, you cops, or you identify as cops?
2: Wow.
7: I have no idea. That reality doesn't exist anymore, right?
5: Part of me was shocked, but part of me was not shocked. I am a trans woman. I've been transitioning for 8 years.
2: It's not working.
0: No, it isn't. Why did the cop let the guy know in the car next to him that he was hands-free? Is that his threat? I could shoot you while this car drives?
2: I wonder if in Toronto there's a rule that says you can't hold a phone unless you're in a Tesla. I don't know. It's a Canadian thing. I didn't get that either.
0: There's no way to figure stuff like that out.
2: It's fine. It's a hands-free car. I can hold my phone according to Toronto bylaws. By emphasis.
0: The LGB. Yeah.
2: No.
0: All that.
2: That's the TSLGBTQ liaison officer, Rob. Officer Rob in the fabulous. My favorite part.
0: I thought you were describing the car. That's an EOC L500.
2: The best part of the video, besides when the guy makes fun of him, is when they introduce the cross-dressing weirdo.
4: Safe and take her home.
5: He drove me home in the fabulous Pride SUV.
0: Fabulous Pride SUV.
2: When I first saw this, I thought it was a Babylon Bee parody. This is a real thing.
0: Yeah, that's kind of sad, ain't it?
2: It is the same. Look, just like when you watch videos of Muslims abusing the indigenous people of England, and you're like, why did England do that? This is the canary in the mine shaft for Americans. If you don't want America to become like Canada, this is the warning sign, you guys. Don't let it happen to us.
0: Ain't that sad? There are people out there who think that would be okay. Yeah, we should do that.
2: Have you seen the videos from the last week or two? Some of them are from Fort Worth, of a Christian pastor is a Christians in Fort Worth during Pride Month. And a cop comes up and says, you can't protest here or I'll arrest you. He's like, well, why? Why can't I? He's like, because you're upsetting the public. He's like, well, I have a First Amendment right. She's like, not if you upset the public. Well, wait, this it's right there in the First Amendment, religious rights. Look, here on your favorite morning show, we don't hate the gays, but at some point it just becomes absurdly ridiculous when we start treating your obscure sexuality and sexual needs as a religion.
0: Mm-hmm.
2: And making it part of the government.
0: Mm-hmm.
2: We all agree, separation between church and state, but how about a separation between state and gay nightclub?
0: Just separation of any of those guys would be a step in the right direction.

0: This part of the broadcast is just for the dudes. I did a deep dive last night into Roman history. I don't know why women aren't as fascinated by it as we are. I'm sure somebody is, but just I get the impression they're not. And I'm reading online as I'm watching this documentary, Roman Empire, on Netflix. Good stuff. One of the things it mentions is, thousands of years ago, a lot of these stories about these Roman emperors were written by the senators who hated them decades after they died. Which would mean, probably the obvious thing here, that...
1: Not too flattering.
0: Yeah, and then some... Yeah, it's 30 years later when they wrote the story, probably lost some details there, some things got twisted around.
1: Yep.
0: One of the things you notice when you're reading online is a lot of these Roman emperors were pedophiles who had sex with their horse.
1: According to the people that told you about them years later that didn't like them.
0: Right, and whether you believe that or not, imagine 1,000 years from now.
1: What are they going to say about me? Oh no, that wasn't where you were going.
0: Well, maybe, Steve, this radio show, so some really unflattering stuff about this radio show on the internet, if you've never...
1: Oh, I don't want to hear about that.
0: When news outlets write about us, it's not always the nicest. But to your point, Donald Trump.
1: Oh, well, they're not writing nice things about him now.
0: That's what I mean.
1: Yeah, 1,000 years from now.
0: Because you're here now and you are a deep thinker, you're objective, you're analytical, you're capable of differentiating between opinion and fact when you watch a news broadcast.
1: Who are you talking about?
0: Most of our listeners.
1: Okay. I thought you meant me. Nah.
0: The smartest radio listeners in the broadcast medium. That's who I'm talking about.
1: Yeah.
0: We're generally the kind of people that gravitate towards a show like this. Popular, but just flies a little below the radar. They could sniff out the BS. 1,000 years from now, when you read about Trump, do you think people are going to know?
1: Probably not.
0: It's hard to say. Do you think back then they knew? They're like, I need to make sure people know Caligula was a bad guy. Well, why didn't you like Caligula?
1: Well, you know, he stole my girlfriend. Yeah. Or my boyfriend. Yeah, whichever.
0: My favorite part of that story is they claim he tried to make his horse into a senator. It's like, is that true? It's like, why would he make his horse a senator?
1: Yeah. What would he accomplish out of that? Did he get to vote? You know. For the horse.
0: Yeah.
1: Did the horse just whisper in his ear which way he was leaning?
0: They said his horse had its own servants and he wanted it to vote in the Senate. I bet half of that's true. I bet there was someone that took care of Caligula's horse and maybe that made you mad if you were a senator and didn't understand why. But
1: well, yeah, we've learned a little something by looking at the history, haven't we?
0: Yeah. I mean, yesterday, two women from the Supreme Court, who you may like or not like, I'd imagine most of our listeners probably don't like one of them, went and spoke about having an ethics panel and the need for security.
1: Yeah, they feel very threatened.
0: I think one of these things shouldn't be controversial. You know, we shouldn't want members of the high court to get bullied or intimidated. We know someone tried to kill Brett Kavanaugh. That guy just went to prison.
1: Yeah, but he's a conservative. I think those two ladies were looking for some security for the liberals on the Supreme Court. Those are the only ones that need protecting. Or maybe just for the ladies. Who knows?
0: I think at this point it's fair to say Kagan's a liberal. I think Amy Coney Barrett isn't a conservative, but I think she's more of a moderate.
1: She, you know,
0: centrist,
1: blows with the wind, whichever, you know, depends on what they're discussing.
0: Well, Roberts, right?
1: Mm-hmm.
0: I think that both of them lean a little to the right, but even still, all that being said, I don't want an angry mob to bully these people. I want them to give a fair ruling based on what they actually think of the Constitution, if that's even what they're doing. I don't want them to rule based on what they want. Some angry mob outside their home wants, or someone at their kid's house. I was amazed to see online on social media people saying, no, for the people, by the people. We should be allowed to bully them.
1: Yeah.
0: I don't know, is it? And then Trump today will be giving a lecture to the country.
1: Is it Thursday?
0: Oh, that is Thursday. It's not Wednesday. Yeah, you're right. It's tomorrow. Thank you.
1: He gave a lecture yesterday or early this morning to the people, the citizens of Iran, not the Iranian government, whoever that is today, letting them know that next week, if this thing continues, because last night was night four of, you know, just constant attacks, 7 hours last night, they bombed different places, and Trump just wants the citizens to know if nothing changes, next week's going to get worse. They're going after the power plants and the bridges. I said, the reason that is of concern, because that affects all the citizens, you know, the people that get up and drive to work every day in the middle of a war-torn country. They might not be able to go. They might not have electricity. They might not have a bridge to cross.
2: Yeah, and I don't think he's allowed to bomb the city, according to the rules of the Geneva Convention, or, you know, what some Swiss guy came up with 70 years ago.
1: Probably not just like a wild carpet bombing, like, you know, we used to do back in World War II, but they got some strategic targets already picked out.
2: But frankly, I think the only way this war ends is if we turn the whole country to glass.
1: Let's do it.
2: And I know that's a little insensitive, but remember, these people celebrate Death to America Day, and they've been doing it for my entire life.
1: Yeah.
2: We're in this now. We can have arguments about whether or not we should have got into the war. That's fine, but it's a little late for that conversation to actually mean anything.
1: Yeah.
2: People at my gym, they're like, well, we never should have gotten this war. I see your point, but that was several months ago.
1: How does that help today?
2: Doesn't help at all.
1: No. Quick, Kenny, who won the World Cup match last night?
2: You and me, we both won.
1: Because we didn't watch.
2: Because we didn't watch. No, well, wasn't the All-Star game on last night?
1: It was, but the World Cup was on at middle of the afternoon.
2: Okay. Was it Argentina?
1: No, they played today.
2: Okay.
1: Yeah. Was it Spain or France? You got a 50-50 shot at this one.
2: France.
1: Nope.
2: No, it was Spain. Okay.
1: Yeah. On Bastille Day, those bastards were rude to the French.
2: Did you hear this? Funny. That soccer fans don't like Argentina because they think Argentina is too European. It's not really a part of Latin America, and they're all racist.
1: And they're also all real good, and they win a lot, and they've got Messi, and it's just too much. So, yeah, a lot of people just don't like them because they are real good.
2: Yeah, and I don't care at all about soccer, but knowing you guys don't like them because they're too European, they're like, so they're racist. I'm like, hang on a second. You're being racist when you say, we don't like them because they remind us of Europe, those racists. What?
1: Yeah.
2: Move the words around. Imagine if someone said, we don't like them because they remind us of the blacks, those racists. Whoa.
1: The hell? What the hell?
2: Man. Sounds worse when you put it like that.
1: Yeah. Well, that All-Star game, I guess that had you pretty busy.
2: I was watching the Roman Empire last night. It's a good show. But real quick, before we break, because there's a lot for Steve and I to get to today. Couldn't help but notice this. About an hour ago, I noticed this in my news feed here. A man fleeing from immigration officers in Florida.
1: Was it ICE?
2: Was struck and killed by a tractor trailer.
1: Ooh, ouch.
2: So not killed by the ICE agents themselves, killed because of his own irresponsibility. And, I mean, a tractor trailer not moving real fast, so probably. I mean, I take that back. Someone's about to write an email. You know those things could go fast. Okay, yeah, but again, it's probably not the tractor-trailer guy's fault.
1: And he probably wasn't speeding along at highway. I don't know where this happened exactly.
2: But Florida, yeah.
1: Specifically, was he running across an interstate? Was he in a city?
2: We'll get to all the details, I promise, but the only reason I bring this up is no one seems to be mad about this the way they're mad about what happened in Houston and Maine.
1: They didn't drag the 18-wheeler driver out of the cab and, you know, rough him up.
2: There's no reason to get angry about this if you can't blame Trump.
1: Yeah.
2: And that's all this really is. Oh, and at some point this morning, Steve and I are going to make a big announcement to people out there that enjoy our radio show.
1: So, is it about daylight saving time?
2: It's not about daylight saving time. It's not about moving to Colorado. And to answer a handful of people on social media, no, Steve's not retiring unless there's something he hasn't told me.
1: Who brought that up? What happened? Did somebody say something?
2: I posted a thread saying we had a big announcement to make, and like 9 people said, is Steve going to quit soon? And I was like, I'm not that bad, am I?
1: Is there money involved? I mean, people could, you know, I could be talked to. How much do I get if I leave?
2: How much do you get if you stay?
1: Not as much.
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0: is because of daylight saving time.
1: Yeah, that's no. I think it's honestly, it's just hot out. It's very hot.
0: It is. Yeah, and just not stopping anytime soon. Now the House went ahead and voted yesterday, and it wasn't even close to put a stop to this clock change thing and just lock the clock, as the headline says. Don't get too excited yet because it has to go to the Senate, and the Senate, well, they disappoint us all the time, don't they?
1: They do, and then also, you know, at least one, if not two of them, just died. So who knows what happens there. But daylight saving time shouldn't be partisan. We should all hate it like we hate when you get a zit right on the tip of your nose there. That's not good for anyone, you know?
0: Problem with this is Trump. Trump's a problem again because he has already said that he supports this. Well, that naturally means the people with the Trump derangement syndrome cannot.
1: I wish that what Steve just said wasn't true, but we know it is.
0: You have to factor the TDS into every decision that gets made in Washington now. Well, what did Trump say about it? Well, then I don't want to vote for that then.
1: It's called the Sunshine Protection Act. Is that what you would have called it?
0: No.
1: Make daylight saving time permanent year-round. No more springing forward. No more falling back.
0: It started in Florida, so maybe they called it that because Florida's the sunshine state? I don't know.
1: Yeah. I thought it was the bath salt state.
0: It's a lot of things.
1: Airlines don't like it because of the disruptions. What state has the most airline lobbyists in it? I guess that's where we could expect a no vote.
0: What is it? Why does it have to be a disruption if we don't change anything?
1: Because they've got to go into the computer system and explain to the computer. There'd be planes out on the highway or the runway.
0: Yeah, but didn't they go into the computer system to explain it when they decided to make these changes in the first place?
1: But they've already written the software to take that into account, sure. I'm guessing.
0: Yeah, they can. Uh-oh. Tom Cotton? Why would Tom Cotton? The House approves daylight savings time, not expected to come to a vote in the Senate because of Tom Cotton. He wants to block the whole thing.
1: All right, as you know, Tom Cotton is famous for two things, having really big ears and hating, loving daylight saving time, I think. That's what he's known for. Everyone knows that about Tom Cotton. He's known for that. He's pushing back on the Sunshine Protection Act because Arkansas sits on the western edge of the central time zone. If we lock in permanent DST, Steve, winter sunrises in parts of his state wouldn't happen until 8:30 or 9 a.m. That's not more daylight, he argues. That's kids standing at bus stops in the pitch black like they're auditioning for a horror movie.
0: Oh, boy. Somebody always has to have a problem. How is it there on the west side of the central time zone?
1: Because it's right beyond Arkansas is where the mountain zone starts. And then, as you know, Texas.
0: Well, I'm just kind of picturing this country in my mind, past Arkansas, Oklahoma, Nebraska. It's still central.
1: We're the only state that's in two time zones. But here's a solution to Tom's problem. Nobody says school has to start at a certain time. Why don't you guys... You could have school start in Arkansas at, 10 a.m., and then you kids wrap up at 6 p.m. because that makes more sense. But in Arkansas, we sleep in a little. We stay up a little later, you know?
0: And, yeah. No, they just don't want to. That's all.
1: Now, he's not alone. Among some Republicans from central and western states, the bill passed the House with some strong support, including Trump's backing, like Steve said. But guys like Cotton see it as another Washington idea. There you go again, pushing your... Guys, this can't be controversial.
0: Okay, first of all, it's not a natural event, okay? Somebody came up with this. I don't know if they were in Washington when they decided to start moving the clock back and forth twice a year. Him saying this is just a Washington idea is like, well, that's where we got here in the first place, from a Washington idea.
1: Sure, exactly. Idea was to have a representative republic.
0: Yeah, we came up with an idea. It's like, and now we want to come up with an idea to undo that idea. No, can't do that. You know, you can install it in the computers, but you can't uninstall it in the computers. It's all these arguments are just basically because I don't want to.
1: There you go. Big government telling us we should just adjust our schedule a little so that it makes sense based on what works best for our region of the country.
0: I'm suspicious.
2: You know what today is?
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13: 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Block Incorporated has agreed to pay $45 million to settle allegations from 46 states that it misled Cash App users about the platform's security and failed to adequately protect them from the fraud. The money will not go to consumers who've already been compensated from an earlier settlement. 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

0: Unpopular opinion, Steve. The rise of artificial intelligence is inevitable. We should embrace it. We should be cautious, but we should embrace it because it is helpful, and rejecting it is only going to help our foreign adversaries.
1: The people that argue against AI are constantly using AI to make their argument.
0: Right.
1: Against AI, which, if they knew what they were doing, wouldn't make a lot of sense.
0: You'll love this. I've got an image on the screen here that Steve and I could see on the big TV in the studio. Governor Hochul press office. Hochul enacts nation's first statewide data center moratorium. New York has said there will be no data centers built in New York after today. And look at that. An AI-generated image. They used it. It's clearly.
1: Yeah. It's, well, they'll tell you that we were able to generate this image using AI without any data centers in New York. So let's just keep it that way.
0: So where were they? New Jersey? Or?
1: Probably, yeah. You know, it's like California with the oil refineries and all that. It's like, no, we want to use the oil. We just don't want to, you know, ugly up our state with a bunch of plants and refineries and things. So why don't you people, you know, your lesser ugly states, go ahead and make all the oil and gas for us and we'll just use it. That seems fair.
0: I could understand a moratorium on data centers in your municipal government, in your town. Mm-hmm. I get it. This is a little village. We can't have a big humming machine here. I understand that. But one of the cool things about the rise of AI in the data centers is it's forced some of the more overzealous climate change retards to admit maybe what Bill Gates, the perfect example.
2: Keep saying that, Kenny. I love it when you say it.
0: What, the R word or?
2: The rise of AI. It's like when they Terminator, the rise of the machines. It's the same thing.
0: Yeah, I'm not saying we shouldn't have a regulation on this stuff, Billy Ed. Good morning, by the way, brother.
2: Yeah. Good morning. As far as I can tell, anyway. I didn't get rained on coming in.
0: When I talk about AI, I do some a few minutes on AI sometimes on stage at a comedy club, and sometimes I'll get boos from people in the crowd, and I know they're all on our side, and I get it. AI is annoying. It's obnoxious, but it's not going to stop.
2: No, it ain't stopping.
0: Also, I think there should be rules and regulations, but I don't want China to be the leaders of AI, do you?
1: I wonder if way back in the day, when they first had cars.
0: Yeah.
1: I don't know if you've ever seen this in an old movie or anything, but they used to have to go to the front of the car and stick a crank into the front of the engine, mm-hmm, and crank it kind of like a propeller on a little airplane. And they'd have to crank that engine a few times and get, and then it'd start running. I bet when somebody figured out a way to put a starter on the motor, put a key in the dashboard, or a slot for the key, and then you just stick it in and go, I bet some people back then were like, no, that's too fancy. That's too modern. We don't need that. Let's just stick to the old crank in the front of the car.
0: I like my bicycle with a giant wheel just fine, thank you.
1: No, we've made changes over the years. Things have improved, some say not. But it's going to keep happening.
0: Billy Ed, if you could go back in time and show your grandpa's grandpa your Ford F-150 or 250 or whatever you drive now, you think he'd still be passionate about his horse and buggy?
2: Probably not. I'd say my grandpa's grandpa, who I couldn't even tell you his name, probably Uzziah or something, you know, real country sounding. I think he'd be pretty impressed with the horsepower we could throw together.
0: But this idea of fearing the future, it's nothing new. You know, back in the 1800s, what were they called, Billy Ed? The Luddites? Literally went around smashing textile machines with sledgehammers. Mm-hmm,
2: these things, they're the future, and we don't like it.
0: When the printing press showed up, scribes and monks freaked out. They didn't like it. They're like, we should be the only ones who know how to write stuff and transcribe.
2: Yeah, there was power in that. And look at the Amish. The Amish were clicking along fine with all the great new modern technology, like buttons. You know, there was a time when they didn't have buttons, and then they got buttons, and they loved them. And then somebody came up with a zipper, and they said, no, keep the zippers away from me.
0: I don't understand the rules for the Amish.
2: Why? The trickiest is, why did you pick this day, this time, to stop advancing?
0: Right.
2: Yeah. What was it about? The last 20 years were great advancements, and then we got to this point, and we said, whoa, that's enough.
0: When we were in Colorado last month for my birthday, Billy Ed and I and a handful of others, we rented side-by-sides. and
2: razors.
0: It was cool, right?
2: I like them razors.
0: Loved it. Didn't you have a good time?
2: Yeah.
0: And the young woman who was renting them out to us, I forget who it was that told us this, but one of the kids there, a bunch of 20-year-olds, told us, you know, a bunch of Amish were here recently renting these.
2: That's right. I forgot they had the Amish move through. I was a little curious as to how it is that they were able to operate a mechanical vehicle like that.
0: I was thinking about that the other night laying in bed, and it was keeping me awake.
2: Maybe they come through just for the room springer.
0: Oh, God. That's so funny, Billy.
2: Well, they do a thing.
0: Yeah, it's like a walkabout, but for familiar. The Amish, yeah.
2: They get to, you know, leave home. They get to go to the city and see town folk, and they no rules. You can drink and party and go crazy, and that's when you have to decide whether you want to abandon the Amish lifestyle for good. You know, you don't get to go back and forth. You gotta decide. Once you made that decision, you're either in or you're out forever.
0: Billy, you'd made this point, and I think I found evidence of it here. Early automobiles faced resistance from the horse and buggy interest.
2: Oh, you betcha. The guy that had a blacksmith shop over there, horseshoes, was a big thing. He had a lot of horseshoes. And then the guy with the wheels for the wagons, you know, they had a lot of business going on. And they said, well, we don't need that anymore.
0: Apparently, cities passed speed limits that were 4 miles per hour in town to keep people, the rich people, from driving their expensive cars.
2: Going, woohoo!

0: smells and found a zillion of them in the stream from our lookout rock. 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
1: Where were you, Jill?
0: We went to the forest. 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

0: summoning the devil, Kenny?
1: Is that what's going on here, son?
0: You got to be careful with this kind of stuff.
2: I know the song's called Sympathy for the Devil, but I always thought it was a song about Joe Biden.
0: You did?
2: I mean, listen to the lyrics. It really sounds...
0: Well, I have to really sit down with it and spend some time with it one of these days. I'm sure you're right.
2: Well, if you have sympathy for the devil, then you might want to move to Portland, Oregon, where they've defunded the police so much they can no longer afford to respond to 911 calls.
3: Well, this is another event we've reported.
2: Oh, by the way, here's Julia Lopez, local Portland reporter with an adorable list.
3: Well, this is another event we've reported on where bystander intervention has prevented what could have been a much more serious crime. And today, police are saying that it shouldn't come down to heroic actions by citizens.
4: We don't have the appropriate amount of police officers to handle the amount of demand for police services.
3: This statement from Portland police has been made evident the past several days. On Saturday, it took officers an estimated 30 to 40 minutes to respond to a dozen 911 calls reporting a naked man harassing people in Waterfront Park. This escalated to an alleged attempt to grab a 7-year-old girl out of her parents' arms. The Bureau says its officers were tied up with a barricaded suspect a mile away.
5: They're resource intensive, and so when you have a draw like that, it really puts a drain on the entire city, not just that precinct.
3: But this wasn't an isolated incident. Earlier this month, a group of women held back an alleged attacker for 40 minutes until help arrived. And on Monday morning, a Fox 12 crew was threatened with a knife at the waterfront. It took police 10 minutes to intervene.
0: They're watching the video that goes along with her report.
2: Would you explain what they just had?
0: I'm not sure what that was.
2: It was a guy threatening the TV crew with what looked like a plastic sword and a giant purple flower on his head.
0: I thought he had a golf club. I wasn't sure what was going on his head.
2: I've had over the past year two incidences where either me or a friend, someone that we knew, had to call 911. And in one incident, the cops showed up within about 10 or 15 minutes. In the other incident, it was 2 hours.
0: That's a little slow.
2: It's a little concerning. The fortunate thing about that is this is Texas, and I think you know what kind of friends I have.
0: Yes, I do.
2: So If it wasn't a 911 call where we were in danger, we were fine. Obviously, we're all alive. But
0: people think that's a joke. The sign I've got at the driveway at the entrance to my place,
2: mm-hmm.
0: It says, "We don't call 911," and it's got a little toy pistol on it. You know, we are 911 here.
2: That's it, exactly.
0: Yeah. So those of you who think that's a joke, try me.
2: I've had, incidents over the past decade or so doing this for a living. Once in a while, you have to call the police, unfortunately. But the advantage is, because even though we're F-list celebrities, if you will, we have friends that are cops. We know the police union president and people like, so it's nice to have that in your pocket. But what about average folks in a big city like Portland?
0: Average folks. I tell you, they don't be average, okay? I do find it a big mistake to announce on the news that we don't have any police coming. So, warn the citizens, but you also give a big heads up to the criminals. You just told every criminal out there that might have a TV on, we're not coming. If somebody's out there breaking the law, you're on your own.
2: I got to think in Portland, there's a lot of people calling 911 on some meth or fentanyl addict who's probably not watching the nightly news, but you're still not wrong.
0: No, somebody sooner or later.
2: Somebody.
0: They're going to put the word out. You know, criminals talk to each other.
2: Yeah.
0: They just like you have the citizens, in your HOA who all get together and we're going to do a crime patrol. We're going to put lawn chairs out in the driveways. And the criminals, they chat with each other occasionally, too. You know what's going on over there? No cops.
2: Sweet. Oh, they're going to find out. Yeah. People in jail talk, people talk to each other. That's one of the great and terrible things about human beings. They all communicate.
0: They say in jail, there's really not much else to do. You know, they spend some time reading and they probably, go to worship on Sunday. But the rest of the time, I think all they have to do is just sit around and chat with each other.
2: Yeah.
0: That's all the entertainment they get.
2: Well, look, it's nice to know people in government
0: except
2: or law.
0: Then they chat.
2: Sure.
0: Yeah.
2: It's nice to know people in government or in law enforcement. It's nice. But, people in politics that are getting favors and pats on the back that make our little treats look ridiculous by comparison. Nevada Governor Joe Lombardo got pulled over in Vegas on a red light violation. He didn't come to a full stop while making a right turn. He was with his wife. They were heading to the airport. And they apparently decided the stop sign was more of a suggestion than a command.
0: And it's the governor of the state.
2: Yeah.
0: He don't have escort. He drives his own car. Well, that seems a little weird that the governor of state, I mean, we know a governor or two of states or two, and they usually, everywhere they go, they usually have a state trooper leading the way.
2: Well, in this case, it sounds like his wife was driving him to the airport. Maybe they wanted to talk privately. You know how men and women are?
0: Well, sure. You always want to talk, you know, to your wife.
2: So they... I don't know what to, I could talk. Don't do that, please. We're going somewhere with this. The officer pulls him over. He explains there's a red light violation. Lombardo casually drops the, hey, I'm, you know.
0: Okay, as governor, I should have probably known better. So how about a warning? And next time I'll do right.
2: And so the cop says, I'm aware of who you are. And Lombardo hits him with, come on, man. He says, come on, man. Next thing you know, the officer says, all right, lets him off with a warning.
0: Oh, he didn't drag him out of the car through the window?
2: No.
0: Slam him against the hood. Assume the position.
2: No, it turns out he was fine. We have audio of it, Billy Ed. Would you like to listen now? The body cam.
0: Audio of him doing nothing?
2: Of him, yeah, being stopped. And like, the body cam footage has been released. Would you like to have a listen?
0: Well, okay, fine.
2: People in Nevada are pretty upset about this.
1: How you doing, sir? Sergeant Pacheco, Metro Police. The reason I'm stopping you is for the...
6: Joe Lombardo.
1: I'm aware. For the red light violation.
0: He didn't even wait.
1: Your right turn onto Giles here. So, you're good to go, sir. Appreciate you. Have a good day.
0: Was that edited or was that the whole conversation?
2: It was edited. Okay. Yeah, we cut out the thing where he walks back. And
0: he did not really even wait for the officer to get through with his introduction.
2: Yeah.
0: Immediately. I am the governor, you know.
2: The governor's office says he fully complied and is grateful for the officer's professionalism. The police union called it a nothing car stop. To be fair... They rolled through a stop sign. It's not like they murdered
0: red
2: someone.
0: Red light.
2: No, you're right. Red light.
0: Yeah.
2: But it was a right-hand turn.
0: You're still supposed to stop. I don't see people stopping anymore, and I couldn't tell you the last time I saw somebody come to a full stop, look both ways at a red light, and then decide to turn right on red after following all of the official rules and regulations prescribed by the law.
2: Yeah.
0: No, they just cruise up and go, I'm coming. I'm important. Get out of the way. Where I'm going and what I'm doing is way more important than all of you people.
2: At least he didn't say, hey, I'm late for a very important meeting or something. He was just like, I'm the governor.
0: Yeah. You know, I am your boss, right?
2: Your boss's boss is boss's boss. Contrast this with how the media would have handled it, if it was a Democrat governor in a blue state. I don't think we'd even have heard about it.
0: Well, no. Wouldn't even have, the officer might have been in trouble. Yeah. Next time you see the governor, you just go on your way.
2: Yeah, that's Joe Lombardo. He's a Republican, and I don't know. You don't hear about him much. I got to think that Nevada's got bigger problems than this. I don't know if you've been there before, but there are prostitutes everywhere.
0: No way.
2: Walking around.
0: How do you even know that, Kenny? Were you looking for prostitutes?
2: Oh, you don't have to look for them.
0: I've been to Vegas, and I didn't see any prostitutes. I did see some very friendly, outgoing young women.
2: I've never seen this before. I was at a bar. I went there a couple months back to go to the Sphere with this woman I've been dating. And we enjoyed a No Doubt concert at the Sphere. Not something I normally would have done, but she wanted to go.
0: Hey, anything at that Sphere is probably going to be pretty entertaining.
2: It was the best concert I'd ever seen in my life.
0: And you didn't even care about the band.
2: But we're at the bar in our hotel eating dinner. And sitting next to us, because it was the only place where you could get a table at that time. I don't mind sitting at the bar, but that's besides the point.
0: Oh, I like sitting at the bar.
2: And sitting next
0: unless
2: to us.
0: Unless there's like four of you. Yeah. Four is awkward at the bar unless you get a corner.
2: Yeah, if you got a corner, but two or three is great. And anyway, sure. So next to us is a guy. He's clearly having dinner with a hooker an escort. She's an escort. She's a very pretty woman. She had a foot on him, and he's a very ugly guy. She was very attractive.
0: She was like rubbing him with her foot.
2: No, that's the World Cup special. You pay extra for that, and they only touch your you-know-what with their feet. That's different. No, she was had foot taller than him.
0: Gotcha.
2: Yeah.
0: Okay, I'm with you now.
2: It was during the World Series of Poker. So he's just sitting there talking about poker with her, and she didn't know what he was talking about. But he's drinking like crazy. She's not drinking at all. And all I could think about was that Cardi B story. She talked about how she used to be... an escort or a stripper, she would take men home, drug them, and rob them.
0: Oh, yeah. And she was kind of proud of it, wasn't she?
2: I thought to myself, this guy doesn't know he's in danger. What are you? Why are you making yourself so vulnerable?
0: Well, why didn't you go over to the table and let him know? Sir, do you know that this is a hooker and she could drug you and steal from you?
2: Maybe he wanted that. You remember yesterday we saw that video of that dude in New York with the dominatrix?
0: Oh, I wish I hadn't seen it because they're doing all this, what is it, street performance art or something?
2: No, I think
0: it's freaky.
2: I think that was a humiliation ritual.
0: Well, that's their performance art.
2: Well, yeah, but he wanted a very attractive woman to duct tape him to a streetlight pole and then pour milk on his head while she degrades him.
0: She was happy to do it.
2: Yeah.
0: I just wasn't happy to watch it.
2: It wasn't really until I became single again in my 40s that I realized how not interesting and kinky I am. I always thought I was very amorous. No, not at all.
0: You should spend about 10 minutes out in the real world and you'll realize, oh man, I'm real average.
2: Suddenly staying home on a weeknight and watching a Roman Empire documentary on Netflix seems real appealing.
0: Mm-hmm. Yeah.
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0: We were just playing this audio of the Nevada governor getting stopped and getting let go, and there's body cam footage, so people are mad about it.
1: Yeah, I heard that when I was driving in. Hi. Good morning.
0: Good morning, Mr. Kenneth. Kyle writes in and says, what if the cops said, sir, I just enforced the law. If you want to change the law, you need to talk to the governor.
2: Yeah, you need to go. That'd be funny.
0: It is funny.
2: You don't like the law, you change it.
0: Yeah, I happen to agree with him.
1: I just happen to agree that the song you were just playing was so good. So enigmatic, don't you find?
0: I love it, dude.
1: It was imperative that we hear something like this. He's just good, that's all.
0: I was in the mood today for some Eagles, but not the Eagles. I wanted to hear...
2: Oh, not the Eagles, man.
0: I wanted to hear Glenn Frey, Joe Walsh, and Don Henley, but not at a point in their life when they were friends or even talking to each other.
1: No, you've created a conundrum for yourself there, but you figured it out.
0: What a infectious guitar tone, though. The little arpeggiated... That's awesome, right? That gets in your head. Good morning, Mr. Kenneth. What's going on in the neighborhood today? The gayborhood, excuse me.
1: Good morning again.
0: What are you guys up to?
1: How would I know? I just woke up and left the gayborhood.
0: Yeah? Did you have a fabulous evening watching the World Cup or baseball?
1: Well, no, it was on in the afternoon, and yeah. I did see some of it. So sad that France couldn't do better on Bastille Day, after all. I mean, it's their national holiday, and then they go and lose to, well... Spain, of all people.
0: Mm-hmm. Mm.
1: And so now we get to see, according to World Cup fans, we get to see just how special Argentina is. Because everybody just assumes the fix is in, the referees, or whatever they call them in that sport, they just seem to be very helpful to the Argentines. Ortinians?
0: Yeah, they're a little too European for me. That's how you know they're racist, says Latin American media.
1: Isn't this very much like a man or a woman or a transgender who maybe wants to decide for themselves? Mm. Are they South American or are they European? Just because you're in South America, does it mean you have to act like a South American? Just because you're a man with a penis doesn't mean you can't just go around telling everybody you're a woman.
0: You know,
1: did you know that doctors are now being told not to, you know, let men know, not to say it out loud, to say that men cannot have babies?
0: Is that true? Wow, I had no idea.
1: It's very sad.
0: That's remarkable. Yesterday, the algorithm showed me the weirdest thing. This is a librarian from the Boise Public Library, and you just reminded me of this.
3: Hi, I'm June, a librarian with Boise Public Library.
1: June!
0: Boy, if that's June, I'd hate to see July.
4: Hi, I'm June.
0: It looks like John Candy in a dress. And then behind Shim are children playing in the library. And I don't know what the point of posting this was, but I think we all know, people of Boise want you to know we're trans-friendly over here at the public library. Come read a book. Maybe we'll...
2: You know, I've been to Boise. I know people that live there, love it. But I guess those people, like, they're just everywhere. They're just trying to ruin everywhere.
0: It kind of looks like June 8, January, February, March, April, and May.
2: And May, eat July.
0: Yeah. Wow. That's a big one. That is a big boy there in a dress. I don't know what they are trying to tell us. I guess if you come to the library, it's not just hobos shooting up heroin in the bathroom. There's also tranny weirdos here, too.
1: Fun.
0: Yeah, fun. Mm. Anyway, maybe we don't need libraries anymore. I think that's what they're trying to do, defund the library.
2: Well, where are we going to vote?
0: Where are we going to vote? At the Days Inn. Around here, it's always in a hotel, I've noticed.
2: That's true. There's a neighborhood a little further east of here where they got them a library, and they go vote there sometimes. I always felt weird going in there.
0: Into the hotel?
2: No, the library.
0: Oh, the library. Okay.
2: Yeah, because it's also, you know, quiet and everything, and there's always that one woman who's looking at you like, you're going to try to make noise, aren't you? And you're not. You wouldn't plan on making noise, but then she challenges you with a look, and you're like, well... Feel like I have to make noise now, or I'm whipped. I don't want to be whipped by some librarian.
0: No, that's the worst person to get whipped by. But since we're talking about elections again, you know, tomorrow night, the Donald got a big TV announcement. Someone asked him about it at a presser yesterday.
4: Girls around the nation are anticipating your big announcement on Thursday night regarding election machines and integrity. Can you give us sort of a sneak peek about what to expect and tell us?
5: Well, I'd rather save it. It will concern that subject, and we'll have a couple of other things to say.
4: Also,
5: but I'd rather save it. But it's really big news. It's really, really big news. Mm-hmm, mm-hmm. And our country has to shape up. But this, what we're going to be talking about Thursday is it doesn't get bigger, because without free and fair elections, you don't have a country.
0: I know that Trump sometimes oversells things.
1: Well, sure.
0: But I get the impression, based on the words he's choosing, it's pretty big.
1: Well, he used the words, we have to shape up. Do you think he's announcing, some... athlete, some famous athlete that's gonna take over the what's that program where they get the kids to get up and move around more?
0: Well,
1: the NFL's got one, but I don't think that's one they're dealing with.
0: One where the kids move around more.
1: Well, you know, they get exercise, get out and play and stuff. They got that program, and they appoint. Arnold was in charge of it for a long time, way back in the day.
0: Oh, like the presidential, I don't know. I'm not sure what it's called.
1: Yeah, you know what I'm talking about.
0: Yeah, kids need to exercise more. Well, yesterday, during the same press conference, Donald was asked, why is the FBI at the now-deceased home of Senator Lindsey Graham?
6: They ransomed.
5: Well, I don't know why, because I think, you know, he had a problem. His father had a very similar problem, as you know. It's very unique. At first, I heard it was clogged arteries, because he did have clogged arteries. He had a problem with that. He was, I wish he took better care of himself, I say.
0: Yesterday, high-ranking members of the Republican Party were saying they want to see a toxicology report. Now, nobody would have been suspicious if one of these guys just suddenly had fatal health issues or whatever's wrong with Mitch, but the fact that it was both of them at the same time and they're both war hawks really makes you wonder.
1: Mm-hmm. Does make you wonder.
0: Because if you were Russia, you got to think those guys would be easy targets and an easy way to get people to stop voting for more war in eastern Ukraine. And if that's the case, because I was never big on this war, it does kind of make me feel a little different about the war, knowing that Russia might have killed these two guys. Again, I'm not saying I changed my mind before you write your angry emails. I'm still skeptical about getting involved in Ukraine, but makes you wonder, doesn't it?
1: Yep, makes you wonder.
0: Really does, yeah. Anyway.
1: When we were chatting about doctors earlier, and men and women and transgenders and all of the rest, there's a required course at UCLA Medical School advising OBGYN students not to assume gender identity.
0: Huh.
1: And from a class back in May of this year, it included a disclaimer that while they use the term she and woman, it does not intend to exclude those who have a uterus but do not identify with those terms. Nobody even knows what that means. And they ask, well, why can't you just say pregnant women? And a representative there, Mary Miller, had confronted the chancellor at the school about the hearing, and he defended the medical school's guidance encouraging the use of pregnant people. These are the doctors in charge of teaching other doctors, and they have to call these individuals pregnant people because they cannot and will not and won't allow you to say it either, that a man can't have a baby.
0: Yeah.
1: That's just so hurtful to people's little brains these days.
0: I thought it was birthing people. They're not saying birthing people.
1: Well, they haven't birthed yet. They're pregnant. They're just pregnant people.
0: Hey, Mr. Kenneth, you've never been married to a woman before. You want to see me do a magic trick right now all over the South? Watch this.
1: Wow. Magic on the radio? This is great.
0: Right. I'm going to start thousands of fights all at the same time. You want to see?
1: I do.
0: Hey, guys, gentlemen, if you're anywhere near your wife right now, here's a little thing you could do.
2: He's looking at her right now.
0: Ask her if she has a male gynecologist. And if she says yes, ask her why.
1: Hmm. That's going to start fights.
0: I think so, yeah.
1: Mm-hmm.
0: Billy Ed?
2: I don't care for you.
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0: sports games. That's what I heard.
1: Are we doing sports?
0: No. I was just asked about if I knew who Patti LaBelle was, and I do. But I did not know that she, according to the New York Post, she sang the national anthem and was very disrespectful at the All-Star game last night. I didn't see it. I don't know what they're talking about.
1: Why was she disrespectful?
0: I wish I could tell you.
1: Let's see. Patti LaBelle, the singer of If Only You Knew, Somebody Loves You, Baby, and On My Own. What's the most famous song there? On My Own? She did a song with Michael McDonald. Isn't that the guy from Doobie Brothers?
0: Yeah.
1: Yamo Be There.
0: Yeah. I don't know if that's Yamo Be There, though.
1: Yamo Be There. Yeah. I'm going to Yamo See You Later, buddy.
0: Okay. Anthem performance All-Star game in her hometown. Completely disrespectful.
1: Okay.
0: And then the computer wants to sell me about 14 different ads, so I can't really read the rest of it yet.
1: You know how it is.
0: Oh, yeah. They said she was whiffing. What, did she like phone it in? Is that what they're talking about?
1: She was whiffing. Whiffing's not a word. You can't make
0: whiffing
1: up
0: on her rendition.
1: See, this is why I don't like AI or Zoomers writing newspaper stories. You and I both know. We all know damn well. These people, they start making up words. Oh, you're too lazy to say suspicious. You just got to say sus.
0: Oh, it's sus, yeah.
1: That's very...
0: Patti appeared to drop a few words along the way and dragged out the anthem much longer than most during the performance. Gutted her way across home plate with her singing before the first pitch of the game. I don't want to hear listen to her singing it, but they...
2: Patti LaBelle.
0: She is 82 years old, okay, so... Yeah, maybe she's just old, and it's a hard song to sing.
1: All right, I'll admit when I don't know something, even if it's embarrassing, I, just based on the name, I assume Patti LaBelle was a white woman.
0: Why would you assume that?
1: Because her name's Patti. Mm-hmm. You ever met a black woman named Patti? I've never met her,
0: but I'm aware that she exists.
3: Mm-hmm. At the twilight's last
0: she's a local gal.
1: Somebody on the Goog here, on Twitter, says, my aunt, I have to say aunt because that's how they'd say it, is the legendary singer Patti LaBelle. She's performed our national anthem 4 different times at a baseball sporting event. Not once did she ever sing the black national anthem. She always sang the Star Spangled Banner.
0: Yeah, but good for her.
1: If this is true, I'm going to go ahead and hold back on criticizing her.
0: She put her own twist into the song. You don't have to be sung the same way.
1: She's switching up the notes are a little different.
0: Yeah.
1: But she's not off pitch. She just changed the notes. It's not terrible. It's just a little different.
0: Mm-hmm.
1: If you're a purist, you wouldn't like it. But otherwise, very patriotic.

0: styling. That's just an artist's interpretation of the work. That's all that is. People just are looking for something to be mad about all day, every day.
1: I didn't think it was that bad. And if she never sang the Black National Anthem, I'm going to go ahead and say I'm a fan.
0: And again, she's 82. You think you'll be able to, well, we can't sing like that now, but at 82, all that physical exertion.
1: Not easy to do.
0: It gets hard. You know, you see those people on Hollywood, you know, the actors, and they'll come out and you haven't seen them in 10 years, and all of a sudden they're up on a stage giving a speech, thanking somebody for some award, and they sound a little wheezy. It gets hard to get the air out. Well, that happens as you get old. It's a muscular degeneration problem.
1: Boy George is out pushing an AI software program to help older singers be able to sound the way they did when they were younger by singing through an effect or something.
0: Beats what he used to push. Stop that.
1: Come on, that was funny. Give him a break. That was good timing on that.
0: I'm just telling you.
1: You know, because Mr. Kenneth, because he's gay, I don't know if you got what Billy Ed was doing there.
0: I have no idea what any of you people are talking about.
1: But
0: no.
1: But the reason Boy George is out doing that is because by the time you're Patti LaBelle's age, you can't really hit those notes anymore. Mm. But she can.
0: She did.
1: That takes a lifetime of, like, avoiding certain behaviors. She can't, probably not an excessive drinker, never got into smoking. Back in the day, back in her day, being a singer that didn't have a drink or a smoke once in a while, that's pretty impressive.
0: I think what her, now I see what hurt her.
1: What's that?
0: Right before she did the national anthem.
1: I bet I could guess, but go ahead.
0: Jennifer Hudson came out and sang God Bless America and knocked it out of the park. I thought Jennifer Hudson is young and still, you know, a powerful singer, and she brought it. And then you bring out Patti LaBelle after, and they didn't think it had the same oomph.
1: That makes perfect sense. I guess I just expected you to say she told everyone she liked Trump, and then and then anything that was even remotely different was grotesquely offensive to people on the left.
0: Look, they had people dressed up like George Washington.
1: Yeah.
0: In red coats. Like the British.
1: Super patriotic, yeah.
0: But they don't have the belts across their front, so I guess they weren't the British.
1: All right, well, maybe now that we've talked about the national anthem at the All-Star game, maybe coming up in a little bit, if you know who gets in here, we'll do the sports.
0: Oh, he's here. Yeah.
1: What's he doing out there? It looks like he's eating a sandwich.
0: Yeah, looks like. And he's on the phone.
1: He could eat that sandwich in here. Who are you on the phone with? It's almost 7 a.m. here.
0: No, that's what I was wondering. He was... I see people, when I'm driving in, I see people on the phone in their car. Yeah, it's still real early and dark. And of course, it's going to stay dark if the Senate gets a chance to vote on it.
1: See, that's the difference between you and the rest of the people in the room right now. When Billy Ed and Steve and I drive into work, we don't see people on the road.
0: No, there's very few. But also, for us, it's going to be dark when we come to work, whether you're saving daylight or not.
1: Yeah, sorry, kiddos. So take your daylight savings time and stick it where the sun don't shine. You see what I did there?
0: I'm not sure.
2: Well, you sound like a Democrat.
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8: Three staccato cries of Mayday and an eyewitness report of a mid-air explosion is about all that is known this morning of the British Columbia air disaster, which yesterday claimed 52 lives.
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0: y'all up to no good, man.
1: Good morning, Mr. O. What is it?
2: I just told him we would love it if he would come in and do the sports.
1: People really love sports, Mr. O. I don't even think it's the sports itself. I think it's you doing it that they love so much.
0: Well, yeah, I can understand that. What I don't understand is why y'all in here trying to put my business in the street, talking out loud the way you do.
1: What did we say?
0: Wanted to know what I was doing on the phone, who I was talking to at this time of the morning. That ain't none of your business.
1: Nope. No, we were talking about a different guy on the phone.
3: Yeah.
1: That wasn't you. Why? Were you on the phone? I had no idea.
0: Yeah. Watch yourself now. Just watch yourself.
1: No, I didn't even know. I was
0: checking on some sports issues. I guess y'all heard Mrs. McNair passed yesterday. It's very sad, very upsetting. The sports also brought to you this morning a sponsorship, by the way, of allowing us to present you the program for free. Would you rather have to fork over some money right now? Everybody throw $5 or $10 in the plate, or we could just say sports brought to you by Haywood Harvest.
1: That's a good way to go. Plus,
2: I like that way.
1: Plus, in this particular case, if Haywood Harvest sponsors it, people would probably want to know the Haywood Hemp Company, Haywood Harvest. They do really good stuff.
2: They have a fabulous website, and when you go there and you want to purchase some of the items that they will send to your home, you should put a promo code in to save you some money.
1: It is a promo code that's easy to remember, W&J. And when you go to your favorite search engine and type Haywood Harvest, you'll go to their website. You will find great products. It's a Georgia-based company, but because of our president, Donald J. Trump, signing that Farm Act, their products are legal in all 50 states.
0: They would, baby. They got it going on. So, yeah, the Texans owner, Mrs. Janice McNair, passed yesterday at the age of 89. Mm. I'm heard that it was a very a quiet and somber moment, surrounded by family, and that's always good. Last year, she was inducted into the Texans Ring of Honor. You know, because her husband had already passed before her. So I think she was like only the fourth one in the Ring of Honor. And for an 89-year-old woman, she did not look too unhappy to hug and sit with and be surrounded by, on occasion, young black men.
1: Really? Well, that is awfully generous of her.
0: Yeah. Now, the current coach of the Texans, me and him, you know, we get together every now and then. We talk. We check into each other, see how everything's going, and he remembered her fondly. I was chatting with him, not that it's any of your business who I'm talking to.
1: No, we wouldn't even want to know. It doesn't matter, no.
0: You know, being in the Ring of Honor, I believe she was honored to have Andre Johnson, another honoree in the ring, celebrate with her then, you know. So that's the situation with the Texans and their ownership now. So anyway, moving on, All-Star game last night. Forget all the singing and all that stuff. I'm here to tell you the AL, the pitchers shut down the National League, and the Philly fans. You know how the Philly, they famous. They had the game in Philadelphia, and the Philly team had their ace pitcher come out, start the game. Ace pitcher gave up 3 runs in the first inning, and that's all they needed because the score was 4-0 at the end of the game. They shut them out, National League. Their pitcher didn't do too well.
1: But speaking of the All-Star game and the Home Run Derby in Pennsylvania, the governor, Josh Shapiro, was asked, how do you feel about people booing? And he said he loved it. Isn't it amazing that the Democrats just need a regular guy to be their leader, to go out and get regular guys, but they don't want him?
2: No.
1: Because apparently his family members wear tiny hats, and that's a touchy subject.
2: Shapiro, huh?
1: Mm-hmm. Yeah.
0: So baseball start back up again. Well, Thursday got one game, but Friday, everybody get back to business, and you're going to be in a quandary because Rangers taking on the Braves this weekend.
1: Yeah, I know. I do love my Braves this season. They're crushing it. Friday, July 17th, 6 p.m. game, yeah.
0: Yeah, Friday. That's this week.
1: Yeah.
0: Yeah. And then Astros taking on Baltimore when they get back to business on Friday. Now, yesterday, World Cup excitement. I try to say it with a straight...
1: Go ahead. It's fine. Someone will want to know.
0: Spain advances over France. I mean, France have to play the loser game on Saturday. Spain waiting to see who they going to play in the championship in the final on Sunday. It's either be Argentina or Argentina because they got to play England today. And, you know, with Messi on the team, Everybody says that's just a done deal. It's going to be Argentina, all right?
1: A little too European for me.
2: Yeah.
1: In my taste. I wish he'd be more Latin America, you know?
2: And England is a whole lot less European than they used to be.
1: Actually, that's a good point. I wonder if that'll make the South Americans... Huh.
2: That might make a difference.
1: More excited for them, yeah. Anyway.
2: Muslims, they do like their soccer too, though, don't they, huh?
1: Yeah.
2: I think they just like the violence of it after. You know, when you're like in England or someplace like that, they'll have those, what do you call them soccer hooligans? You know, but Muslims got just hooligans all the time.
1: That's a good point. No wonder they like it so much.
2: Yep.
1: Hey, do you remember during the Olympics, there was that cute girl, Alyssa Liu? She was the one with the striped hair. You remember?
2: Yeah, she's a skater.
1: Her brother is dominating right now in sports. He's decided to get into sports, and he is really, really, really good. Ask me which sport he plays.
2: I was about to. I didn't want to interrupt, though.
1: Women's sports. Girls'
2: sports.
1: It's
2: hard to not interrupt when you don't ever stop talking.
1: Well, I wanted you to...
2: Take a break, and I'll ask. What sports he playing?
1: Girls sports.
2: Oh, God.
1: Yeah.
2: Why'd you make me ask?
1: He declared himself a female, and he is dominating. I mean, he is crushing it right now. This guy is so good at girls sports.
2: Is it skating? Is he going to end up skating against his sister?
1: Let's see. Yeah, I think he's racing. He's doing skate races or something like that. Mm. It doesn't matter what he's doing. Who cares? He didn't even look like a girl. It looks like a boy in a dress.
0: You want speed skating. You want that Judah girl, the one that date that martial arts dude.
1: Sure.
0: Yeah.
2: Her name is Yuta, not Judah. Yuta. And she's a very attractive, outgoing young woman.
1: Look at the shoulders on this young woman. Boy, she has really got some big biceps. Okay. Yeah, there she is. Just dominating in sports. Look at that. Look at that young lady.
2: The one on the right is...
1: That's Alyssa Liu.
2: A real girl.
1: Yeah, that's a real girl. She's an Olympic champion.
2: The one on the left with the biceps. And
1: that's her cross-dressing weirdo brother that beats up girls.
2: And so. I'm sure she loves him and adores him and supports him in every way.
1: Yeah.
2: Right?
1: Probably. Yeah.
2: Okay. Well, you know, it's family.
1: Okay, in the meantime.
2: What if I told you I had a news story about a school teacher?
1: Oh, yeah.
2: What would a school teacher be doing to get in the news, you think? What do you think she did?
1: Well, there's really only one thing.
2: One thing.
1: Yeah. Do we want to do it right now?
2: There's no time like... What is it now?
3: There's no time like now. The teachers abuse their students. In America, teachers seduce their students.
4: All right, boys and girls.
2: Here we go.
4: It's time once again for the National Sex Ed Report.
2: You guessed it.
1: Bro.
2: Indiana... Substitute teacher. She's only a substitute. She thought it would be a good idea to send some pictures of herself to a 14-year-old student.
1: Wouldn't recommend it.
2: So every time she got in the shower, she would take some naked pictures of herself and then send them off to the 14-year-old boy with a message like, "God, I want you so bad." These are all in court documents now. That's why we know all this stuff. The pictures were on the 14-year-old boy's phone when they came for the Mrs. Teacher here.
1: Mm-hmm.
2: She would send what they call an unclothed picture. And sometimes it would be late at night when she would do this. She was, and probably still is, 21 years old. So she's pretty close to the same age as this 14-year-old.
1: When she was 21, she was a predator. She was a very bad person.
2: Well, they went and arrested her for her series of disturbing pictures and loved-up messages. Looking at this as a dude, I'm saying, you know, I'd do her. But, what is it about a 14-year-old boy that interests a grown woman?
1: Yeah, I don't get it.
2: Okay, well, I asked the same question about girls. What is it about 14-year-old girls that interests a grown man?
1: Is it the forbidden fruit?
2: Well,
1: I mean,
2: there's, more obvious answers to that question.
1: There's a more disturbing one than this. Are there more details? Because I got another one to throw in.
2: Now they just talk about the fact that they didn't want to continue to press charges, but she could have been looking at maybe 6 years in prison for her little crime.

0: And documenting a video clip, putting it on a phone, and giving the phone to the mom to find.
1: Jesus. I know. What's wrong with people?
0: She was arrested for the disturbing sex act of a tiny little toddler, a little boy, so young he was still in diapers. She made a video of it, according to the court documents.
1: What was she doing with this little baby?
0: You know.
1: No, I don't. I want somebody to explain it.
0: There's no way we're going to talk about it on the radio.
1: God, no.
0: No, that wouldn't be the kind of thing you do. But just imagine the worst thing you could do, and then sort of thing. The phone, she handed it over to the mom, and then the mom, it's almost like she wanted to get caught. She'd been staying at her childhood pal's home through March through May, and a friend bought her an iPhone 17 Pro and signed her up for cell service in April for her birthday.
1: That's what I have.
0: According to the court documents, the woman eventually kicked her out of the home in May and demanded the phone back, which she left in a mailbox. The device didn't have any passcode on it.
1: So she was mad at her.
0: Right.
1: So she just left it for her to find.
0: There was no passcode on the phone. It contained the disturbing an incriminating video of the little boy being sexually assaulted.
1: And this is according to the court documents. 25-year-old grown woman, not like some, high school kid or something who was babysitting. This is a grown up.
0: It was a video of them in the bathroom with the boy. I'll leave it at that.
1: Mm-mm-mm.
0: And she laughed and taunted the baby in the clip. And I got to tell you, I don't care how pretty you are, there is a very crispy place in hell waiting for people like this.
1: Ain't that the truth?
0: Amen to that. May God have mercy on your soul, because I hope our justice system doesn't.
1: Well, I do wonder if Mama might not just want to take care of this herself. I know if that had happened to, somebody in my family, there would be a line of family members waiting to tear this woman apart.
0: Well, as it turns out, this happened in ultra-liberal New Jersey, they'll probably make her a congresswoman or
1: probably,
0: something.
1: Probably, yeah.
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0: Sanders. Colonel Sanders' Kentucky home is on the market. It's your chance to own ground zero for congestive heart failure.
1: That would be cool, wouldn't it?
0: Yeah.
1: Yeah. Is there like a cardboard picture or a cardboard photo of him, or, you know, they have that thing where you have him look like it's real. You can put him in the window. People drive by and they go, wow, that's Colonel Sanders right there in his house.
0: No, I don't think so. No.
1: Well, I guess if you bought it, you could dress up in that suit like him and, you know, walk around out and go get the paper and stuff like that and see if people notice.
0: How have we not done this yet? Coming up in a little bit, Chuck Schumer farts while giving a speech.
2: Well, I keep. Must we cover the flatulence of these people?
0: Billy Ed.
1: It's funny.
0: Yeah,
1: come on. Farts are funny. I know the younger generation say they're not, but I know the younger generation, sometimes they come back to my house, get clean clothes and eat food out of the refrigerator that I paid for, and they think farts are funny.
0: Yeah, if you don't think it's funny, just grab your stuff and get out of here. I don't know what to tell you.
1: Move along. Nothing to see here.
0: We have fun on this radio show, my friends.
1: Yeah, that's right.
0: That's what we do. That is what we do. A couple more sports stories we didn't have time to get to earlier. New broadcast guidelines for women's athletics have been released to crack down on camera angles and slow motion replays that they say sexualize athletes.
2: Oh, no.
0: Yeah.
2: They're showing instant replays of sexy bits?
0: Apparently, there's been an issue in the past where they show women bending over from certain directions or something. They say it's inappropriate to cover them in that manner.
1: Uh-huh. Well, they're wearing what they chose to wear, and a lot of times sport athletic activity includes bending, squatting.
0: How are you going to show women's beach volleyball without showing?
2: Maybe just an aerial view. Just from above, looking, it's going to be harder to tell.
0: After the new rules came out for broadcast guidelines on camera angles for female athletes, one female athlete was reported as saying, yeah, I agree. Please stop sexualizing my giant juicy jugs.
1: Yeah. And the juicy booty, too.
0: Don't yeah, that's
1: the
0: it.
1: Juicy booty.
0: Stop looking at my juicy, round, pouty little butt as I bend over and spread my legs. Like, all right, lady, we get it.
2: In an outfit that was obviously chosen to be way too small to cover some of those large, round, juicier parts.
0: Isn't that amazing? They're like, stop.
3: Isn't that special? Did Satan tell you to put that outfit on?
0: Are they the same camera angles that they're using for men? I don't really feel like it's that different. Also, who's telling the women to dress like this?
1: Well, who's watching men's volleyball?
0: They'll tell.
1: I mean, you know anybody?
0: Mr. Kenneth?
2: I don't even know. No. Because they don't wear the little outfits. Now, if they wore Speedos, but usually they're wearing, the baggier beach shorts kind of thing.
0: All right. I don't know who's picking the women's uniforms for track and field and beach volleyball. I don't know. But I do know who's picking the outfits for the women when they work out in the park over here.
1: Uh-huh.
0: Because I work out in that park almost every day.
2: Yeah, that's right.
0: And when I work out in that park, I can't help but notice men work out in a t-shirt, maybe a tank top, shorts that have a pocket.
2: There are guys out there that are wearing, like, cargo shorts. Those aren't for working out. They're too heavy before they get sweaty. But that's what men choose. Women, on the other hand, go for something a little lighter and less constricting.
0: Women are out there working out in a... And look, I'm not slut-shaming you, but they're working out in a low-cut thing. It shows cleavage.
1: Yeah, that's called a sports bra.
0: I get that they don't want it to bounce around. I get that, but it's really tight. It's like a push-up sports bra.
2: They do want it to bounce around a little.
0: You notice it. And then the one thing that clearly they don't need... the biker shorts where it cinches the butt.
2: Yeah, it splits the cheeks with the way they're sewn. They are doing it on purpose, obviously.
0: How is it that men can just wear a pair of shorts, but women need theirs to go into the crevice of their ass?
1: I don't get that.
0: What is that?
1: I mean, I'm not trying to put a stop to it, neither.
0: I would imagine if there was fabric up my butt while I was working out, I would be uncomfortable and it would chafe. I don't think it would help me.
1: Why don't you keep things out your butt cheeks and let the women make their own decisions?
0: Look, I don't have a problem with it. Again, here's
1: how you're trying to talk these ladies out of wearing something sexy.
0: May I remind you how this conversation started a couple of minutes ago? Top female athletes were upset about camera angles while they were competing And they wanted different new broadcast guidelines for women's sports because they didn't want to be sexualized in their tiny little outfits that they're wearing. I didn't dress them up. I didn't put them in this, but I do know that the women in the park don't need to dress that way. Miley Cyrus.
1: But you ain't asking them to stop neither, are you?
0: No, I don't have a problem with it.
1: Yeah, you don't need to be mostly naked, but we do appreciate you.
0: My issue isn't with what they're wearing. It's the complaints.
2: Yeah, it's like, that's obvious.
0: You're in public doing that. I don't. Okay, how about this? Yesterday, Monica Lewinsky's interviewing Miley Cyrus. Pause for a reaction.
2: Everybody's got a podcast. If your name is known for whatever reason, like Monica Lewinsky, you got a podcast and you get attention.
0: Yeah. Every time there's a political scandal that results in some lawmaker losing his job, you don't think about it so much as losing a congressman, but gaining a podcast.
2: Exactly. Who was she interviewing?
0: Miley Cyrus.
2: Oh, Hannah Montana.
0: And Miley said something
2: I bet she hates Hannah Montana. Don't you imagine?
0: I don't know.
2: It made her famous and made her rich, got her whole career started, but I'm sure she's just tired of hearing about, Hannah Montana. Because that was another lifetime.
0: During this interview, Miley explained something out loud that I think everybody over 30 probably knows. Men like when you are scantily clad in public, but they're probably not going to marry you if you do it.
4: It was really hard for me in 2013, and I lost everything during that time in my personal life because of the choices I was making professionally. You know, if I kept dressing or acting a certain way, my relationships fell apart. No one wanted to date me because they didn't want to be with a woman that sexual expression part was not... for them, it was like shared with the world. So like guys, when I would try to date, when I was dating or who I was engaged at the time, that didn't work out because I was sharing a part of myself that men wanted to be saved for them only.
0: What if guys did it? What if a dude went around in public with his schlong hanging out or like schlong cleavage? And then he was like, it's weird. No woman wants to be my wife for some reason.
2: Mm-hmm.
0: I mean, it's
2: not exactly the same, but I get your point.
0: But it's
2: point.
0: Pretty similar.
2: It's, she was, about 21 at that point, and she found out, like Britney Spears did. We've talked about this before, when Britney Spears was very young and coming up in the world, I remember parents telling their daughters that this is somebody to look up to. This, and then, of course, she got older and sexualized everything. Hannah Montana, Miley Cyrus, same situation. But
0: and it affected her personal life, you think?
2: Yeah, well, looking back.
0: From what I...
2: regret some of it, but would you know who she was if she hadn't done all that?
0: Well, yeah, I get your point. From what I could tell from her Instagram account, if sexualizing herself has affected her personal life, I don't think she's figured it out yet.
1: Yeah, because she's still... doing it.
0: Right.
1: Yeah, gotcha.
5: She is amazing. I love everything about what she's doing. Her goodies are phenomenal.
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0: shame the women. Now let's shame the men. Can we?
1: Men have no shame. You know that.
0: I always wondered two things I didn't understand when I was in college. Because in college, I mostly worked at a radio station.
1: I bet one of them was trigonometry.
0: Yeah.
1: I've heard of it. I have no idea what it means.
0: As a guy who studied journalism, I didn't have to spend a lot of time doing trigonometry.
1: You're lucky.
0: I didn't understand hazing, either the athletes or the fraternities.
1: That stuff's gay, man.
0: Where is this? Hang on.
1: All these college fraternities end up out in the woods at 2 o'clock in the morning putting things up each other's butts.
0: Yeah, what is the deal?
1: What is up with that?
0: A former St. Joseph University baseball player has filed a lawsuit claiming he was stripped naked and assaulted.
1: In the woods?
0: In a brutal hazing this past March.
1: I bet it was in the woods. Oh, in March, too. Yeah. It was probably cold.
0: State Supreme Court in Suffolk County lawsuit alleges a pattern of hazing, bullying, physical assault, humiliation, retaliation, negligent supervision, and institutional misconduct occurred.
1: My goodness.
0: A varsity baseball player, 30 identified teammates alleged to have participated in the hazing. There's a word for that, and it's gang rape.
1: Yeah, it does sound that way. Mm-hmm.
0: The incident allegedly occurred March 5th when the team was traveling to a game in Myrtle Beach. I wonder if they were playing the Mermen.
1: What?
0: You remember...
1: the Mermen?
0: Mermen. Remember Mom Down? Kenny Powers, remember?
1: Kenny Powers. Yeah. He was a hurler.
0: Yeah, he was cool, right? Mow him down, Kenny Powers. Man, that was a good show. I want to go back and watch that again. The lawsuit alleges that they promised to investigate the incident, the coaches and that sort of thing, and the client received a suspension while others faced no disciplinary action.
1: Hmm.
0: The plaintiff began transferring schools and has been considering leaving baseball altogether, probably because his butt hurts so
1: much.
0: Probably. We don't know. But boy, is that gross. That is, man, y'all are disgusting.
1: I just don't get it. And it's not just athletes. It's just anybody goes into college these days, they join some sort of a fraternity or something. Next thing you know, they're out in the woods, 2 o'clock in the morning, and somebody is naked.
0: Yeah.
1: And duct taped to a tree, and for some reason, there's a calf also involved in this.
0: Yeah, my college experience was nothing like that, Billy.
1: Put your mouth away.
0: I remember at college for me was like... a lot of sitting around in a dorm room waiting for someone's roommate to get back with a bag of pot. That was mostly as... It's like, boy, this has been a while here.
1: That takes me back.
0: No, I don't want to play Mario Kart again. Is he on his way?
1: What's taking so damn long?
0: A college football player had his scholarship yanked.
1: Ooh.
0: Scholarship yanked.
1: Oh, what got yanked?
0: While he was away from the team grieving his deceased mother.
1: His mama died, and he left school.
0: Yeah,
1: and they was upset about that.
0: Yeah, can you believe it? A senior defensive lineman for Western Kentucky, who transferred to the Hilltoppers from Texas Southern, flew home to be with his family after Mama passed away on April 2nd. Just over a week before his mom's funeral, he received a summer workout plan. And, you know, the conditioning coach gave him the instructions, that sort of thing.
1: It's not even season. They're not even playing football in April.
0: But he explained, I got to go home for my mom's funeral. So he does. The very next day, he finds out the agent from the agent there that the team was ending their relationship. Your scholarship is bye-bye.
1: It sounds like they wanted to get rid of him.
0: I
1: couldn't imagine why he chose to transfer there. This should have been a compliment.
0: And it says here in the report, double trouble for this young man. Not only was he no longer a scholarship athlete at the school, but also because the school processed his dismissal as a failure to report a disciplinary measure, he was no longer eligible to transfer to another school.
1: Uh-oh.
0: And
1: I guess they'll have to kill him.
0: As he had planned.
1: That's the only choice we have. He can't go to other schools. He can't go to this school. We might as well just drop him.
0: I don't know if there's more to this report here than what they're telling us.
1: Like me, that he took too much time. He didn't clear it with somebody. It sounded like the military, almost like he went AWOL.
0: But he was one semester away from graduation with no way for him to transfer and use his final season of eligibility. I guess at the end of the day, he'd stay at the school and just apply for a loan. I don't know what happens there.
1: Sadly, lawyers will be hashing this out for quite a while, I'm sure.
0: Yeah, it'll take years.
1: Bear!
0: Is there a bear-related news story?
1: Watch out. Well, when people yell bear, there's a reason. There's usually a bear around. I don't know what this woman was thinking, but I don't blame the bear. A woman in Moab, Utah. You ever heard of it?
0: I've heard of, yeah, I have.
1: Not the one in the Bible. this Moab, the one, you know, here in America.
0: I know a little bit about Utah.
1: Utah woman in Moab was trying to cool off late at night with a book. She goes outside around midnight. See, it gets real hot over there this time of year, like 110 or whatever, but it cools off down to into the you know, like around 90 late at night.
0: Yeah.
1: And it's a dry heat, so they just can't wait to go outside. She waited until midnight to go outside and read a book, and then she's surprised to look up and see a bear.
0: A bear.
1: 2 feet away from her. She said nothing happened, no injuries or anything, but Marilyn is her name. Outside, and she heard a noise, and she thought somebody was walking up on her. Well, something was. Turned and looked. She said, I just saw these two eyes reflecting out of the darkness. And then I thought it was a big dog until I saw a tag in his ear. Then I saw, okay, that's a bear. And the bear walked up probably about 2 feet away, she says. And that's probably when he figured out, holy crap, there's a human out here.
0: There's a human out here.
1: And he was probably as surprised by that as she was. You know, midnight, outside, and, you know, not in the city, you know, out in the country. I think that's bear time. You need to be in the house, honey.
0: A lot of news stories about the black bear. You hardly ever hear about the grizzly these days, you know?
1: Yeah, what's up with that? Everything want to be focused on the black bear.
0: I think you're kind of misunderstanding the nature of these news stories,
1: no,
0: mister.
1: I don't think I am. I think maybe you are.
0: The black bear isn't the dangerous one. I know you want to draw a line.
1: No, but it's the one getting all the attention. Why is that?
0: Because they keep showing up in places where
2: where they're not welcome.
0: Yeah.
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0: Apparently, there was a little situation. Where was this? An 18-wheeler hit somebody running away from ICE? And the question is, at the time, the big rig hit the illegal trying to escape the law. Was it being driven by an illegal? Because that's been happening a lot. The illegals get here and just decide to hop in an 18-wheeler and drive without, you know, any kind of a license or knowing how to read the signs or speak the language, and then they kill people.
1: I'm glad you brought this up hours ago. Boy, it feels like we've been here for a while this morning, hasn't it?
0: Yeah, it does.
1: We started the show off today by breaking the news that there was a man who was fleeing from officers in Florida, illegal immigrant, immigration officers, got struck and killed by a tractor trailer. And oddly, you don't hear the left complaining about it because libs only care when they can blame Trump.
2: So ICE was not driving the big rig.
1: No, it was a tractor trailer, but no, he wasn't.
2: Yeah, I mean, you know, could have been an ICE officer in there saying, you know, I'm going to run you down, I'm going to get you, Pedro, whatever, whoever he is, you know.
1: Whoa,
2: but that wasn't the situation, right?
1: Awfully presumptuous to assume an illegal immigrant in Florida was Hispanic.
2: Well, you know, there's a likelihood, there's a possibility.
1: Okay, no, you're right, he was. A 28-year-old man in St. Augustine, Florida, decided the best way to handle an ICE stop was to bail out of the car and sprint across a busy road. And so,
0: did he not look both ways?
1: He made it about as far as the grill of an oncoming, well, it says semi-truck, but the headline says tractor-trailer.
0: Yeah, big rig, 18-wheeler, whatever you want to call them.
1: Spoiler alert, he didn't win.
0: No, he did not.
1: So this is now the third death in roughly a week tied to ICE encounters. Two high-profile shootings, one of them in Houston, Texas, the other in the home of Graham Plattner, the nipple Nazi, that has lit up every cable network, every protest sign in the country, and this one where the guy basically played Frogger with federal agents and oncoming traffic.
0: Did you ever play that game?
1: And he lost,
0: or,
1: yeah.
0: Or did you just hear about it?
1: No, no. When I was a very young man, that was a game you could buy for Nintendo. Anyway, national media treated the ICE in the main cases like it was the second coming of Rodney King, or in this case, Ronaldo Kingo.
0: Oh.
1: But okay. Anyway, but this Florida story, not a lot of attention on it. Very few people in the news feed getting mad about it. Funny how the outrage meter only works when they can blame Trump.
0: They're just upset about the one in Houston and the one somewhere in Maine. I don't even know where in Maine. It's just
1: nobody knows.
0: Way up there.
1: Doesn't matter.
0: Who cares? But those two have prompted ICE to temporarily suspend traffic stops.
1: Right.
0: I guess they're still going, you know, into businesses or into homes where they might have some illegal aliens they're aware of.
1: Right.
0: But they're not pulling people over in traffic now because for the two in Maine and Texas where they've been shot trying to run over police using their car as a weapon.
1: I don't know why anyone ever thought that getting 50,000 illegal immigrants out of the country was going to be something we could do without a little danger, violence, and casualties. I don't know why anyone ever thought that. And so what?
0: That'd have been silly to think that. But, you know, there's a lot of silly people out there in the world.
1: Someone might think I'm insensitive for saying this. It doesn't matter. Guys, they're doing something illegal. Some of them are very dangerous.
0: Breaking the law, yes.
1: And they might have been endangering the lives of ICE. Sorry, I'm going to believe ICE, not the guy that's been living in the country illegally for years.
0: Well, big Tom there, Tom Holman, he said this little suspension of traffic stops thing, that's real temporary. It's going to be very short suspension, and they're going to be getting back to work here real quick.
1: Okay, but knowing that he bent the knee to the rage mob, the woke mobsters or whatever, how do you feel about Mark Wayne Mullen now?
0: Yeah, you know, it could have been a little tougher on some of this stuff, but he's playing the game. It's politics now.
1: Was never a fan of Mark Wayne.
0: I do like his name and his state.
1: I do like those things. Yes, Billy, that's true. Well,
0: you'll be glad to know all that toxic masculinity that the Democrats have been telling us about for years is
1: awful. Oh, no.
0: It's still bad if you're a conservative. But the Democrats are now bringing manly back, baby. The Democrats say, yeah, we're bringing masculinity back. And they're doing it. It's just like one guy. They found some construction worker that took a picture in a hard hat and a tool belt, and he's the man of the Democrat Party.
1: It's not the guy from the Village People,
0: is
1: it?
0: Yes.
1: I don't think it's going to work, you guys.
0: Now, the last guy they thought was a representative of men from the liberal side was Tim Walz, I guess, who would like you to believe that he was a manly, athletic, sports coach involved in the rearing of young boys. No, not like that. No, in the youth athletic programs. Mm. Yeah, so that didn't work out too well. I wonder why they haven't chosen James Tallarico to be that man who exudes manliness for all liberals. Because he's pretending. I mean, they reported it in the news like that now. In Texas, there's this battle for Cornyn's voters. Because Cornyn's out.
1: Sure.
0: And he wasn't much of a Republican.
1: And he's not endorsing Paxton. He's not.
0: Yeah.
1: He's suddenly an anti-Trump Republican. Cornyn is proving to be everything we were worried about.
0: Exactly. Well, you always knew he was.
1: That's why he didn't win. But thing he's doing now is the reason he lost. He just is now revealing we were all right about him.
0: But there are people out there who wanted to vote for him.
1: Yeah.
0: And now they'll have to vote for Paxton or Tallarico. And in the news, they actually reported Tallarico is out there pretending to be a moderate just to get those Cornyn votes.
1: Which is also funny enough, Cornyn was pretending to be a conservative.
0: Exactly.
1: Yeah. But
0: how sad is it that there are people who will fall for that pretense and go and vote for him? It's real obvious what he's doing. They're talking about it in the news that he's pretending to be a moderate to get your vote. And you're dumb enough to give it to him, I guess.
1: And the betting markets aren't loving it. They think Tallarico is probably going to lose. They're giving Ken Paxton like a 60% shot here at winning. 40%, I think, is a little high for Mr. Mandatory Vaccine Tallarico.
2: But news guys also want you to think it's close. So you'll follow the news. Like the weather guy wants you to think this little shower could turn into a life-threatening flood. Sometimes it does.
1: Ken Paxton's the best attorney general we ever had. He went out, he sued Pfizer. The guy sued Monsanto. The guy got the chemicals out of your Kellogg cereal. The guy went out and sued hospitals for transing little kids. Tallarico is the weirdo who's in a relationship with a woman that was into forced vaccine. His girlfriend is a lobbyist for the vaccine industry. I know we all forgot about what we cared about 3 or 4 years ago, but I still care about that stuff. By the way, I told everyone we were going to make a big announcement today on the show, and people are asking when it's going to happen. It's going to have to happen tomorrow.
2: Yeah, tomorrow. Looks like tomorrow. Big announcement. Well, Trump's got one. But we're going to make ours in the morning. He's going to make his at night.
1: That's right. We feel it's appropriate for us to correlate with the Donald because, it's just the kind of show this is, you know?
0: In the meantime, I just got word that a boat sunk, I guess, yesterday. Could have been early this morning, but probably wouldn't have been out there in the dark. Near Alcatraz Island, which is San Francisco.
1: Sure, the bay, yeah.
0: Yeah, one dead and three missing. It's very choppy, turbulent waters out there in that particular area. That's one of the reasons they said that most people weren't tempted to escape from Alcatraz, because that swim was going to be deadly.
1: I could do it.
0: Don't get out of the boat.
1: Billy, you could do it.
2: Hell yeah. Do I get flippers?
1: No, unless you grew up near a power plant. I think you just got to use your regular hands.
2: I get flippers.
3: Michelle Obama is a man! Am I right, America?
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0: I've suddenly felt a disturbance in the force. What could that be?
1: Good Lord! Stop it!
0: Would you just grow up?
2: That's Chuck Schumer, dude. I'm using...
0: Don't talk to me about it.
2: I hooked up my Akai MPC 1000 to the mixing board here, and I put an audio recording in it of Chuck Schumer farting.
0: I told you it'd be funny if you did that.
2: I know. I don't know why Mr. Kenneth doesn't want the show to be fun for people.
1: Yeah, no, I'm just so anti-fun. Yeah.
2: Who do you think knows what people want? Me and Billy Ed or you?
1: Me, actually, yes.
2: And yesterday, Chuck Schumer was out on the floor of the Senate.
0: He looks awful healthy, doesn't he?
2: He's 75 years old, and he doesn't look a day over 100.
0: After Lindsey and we don't know what happened to Mitch McConnell, I was just hoping maybe Chuck Schumer was, you know, the number three on that. But he looks awful healthy, and he's up there giving a speech.
2: He didn't just fart. It was loud. I know on a regular TV set, you might not notice it, but we ran it through the computer here, and we ran it through a compressor, just boost the levels of everything, and it's clear as day.
0: You enhanced it like the CIA.
2: We did very little to make it clear, because you can hear the noise. And
0: think about this. That microphone he's talking to is 3 or 4 feet away from the area that discharges the gas.
2: Right.
0: And yet it was still quite loud from that distance.
2: Charles is talking about war and foreign policy, and his own body decided to drop a bomb of his own, ladies and gentlemen.
0: The minute he says Iran, he takes a little pause for the cause, if you know what I mean.
2: Social media went nuclear faster than you could say Lady Marmalade. Conservatives...
1: That's Patti LaBelle.
2: Thank you. Thank you.
1: Did you do that on purpose?
2: Yes, I did. Thank you for noticing.
1: It seems like an accident.
2: Conservatives started memeing it immediately. Some called it the most honest thing Chuck Schumer has ever said on the floor of the Senate.
0: I believe that.
2: This is the same guy who spent years lecturing everyone about decorum and the dignity of the Senate. Mm-hmm. And then he did this. I got to turn it up there. Sorry.
3: And we need a complete investigation that's independent. Mm-hmm. Now on Iran and the NDAA. When all the Trump administration...
1: He took a pause to really focus on, you know, dealing out the pressure.
2: Bro, he really let her rip. I mean, we could not believe what this guy had going on in his pants. It's like...
0: Still not the worst one, though.
2: What was the worst?
0: That Nadler dude.
2: Jerry Nadler farted? Yeah, he did. Well, he crapped his pants during a press conference, famously. It was a very... Now, you couldn't hear it, but you could see it, and he waddled off stage.
0: Because he's just a nasty guy.
2: Another great one was back in 2019, the now disgraced Congressman Eric Swalwell.
0: Oh, yeah. He's good for his, too.
2: He's on TV doing an interview, MSNBC.
4: The evidence is uncontradicted that the president used taxpayer dollars to ask the Ukrainians to help him cheat an election.
2: Guys.
0: He didn't even take a pause. He just plowed right through it.
2: He just kept going. Eric Swalwell. And by the way, everybody farts. Everyone poops. It's just funny when these lawmakers humanize themselves. Mm-hmm. You know, years ago, Nancy Grace did it. Remember her?
1: No.
5: They were smiling so big.
0: You know, there's no way to prove that was her. Somebody could have added that in later in post.
2: How about that time Al Green wanted to impeach Donald Trump?
6: Madam Speaker, and still I rise with love of country in my heart and a belief that the Constitution ought to be honored.
0: Yeah.
6: And today I rise.
0: Yes, you do.
6: Some 34 days.
2: All right, I'm gonna have a confession to make.
0: You might have enhanced that one?
2: I might have done that one a little bit. But
0: maybe.
2: But the other ones were real.
0: At Chuck Schumer, though, that's pretty. And on a similar story, there's been a chemical odor reported in Pasadena, Texas this morning.
2: That's not a good sign.
0: How the hell did anybody in Pasadena notice a new odor?
2: That's a great question. If you've never been to Pasadena, Texas before.
0: Don't they have a nickname?
2: Stinkadena.
0: Yeah, it's been with them for a long time. There's a lot of you know, plants and stuff out there. And yeah, sometimes it gets a little... Did Chuck Schumer just pass through here?
2: That's the only explanation.
0: I think that's what it was.
2: Remember a while ago we learned that if you own an Airbnb in Pasadena, Texas, near the refineries, it's pretty much always checked out. Someone's always occupying it because those people, there's so many people in oil and gas that have to go there for business.
0: Right.
2: And they don't want to stay at the you know, the Marriott, Courtyard Marriott or whatever.
0: Right.
2: Whatever they got over
0: makes
2: there.
0: Makes sense.
2: Yeah. I like DoubleTree. I don't know if I'd want to live in a DoubleTree, but boy.
0: You just want them cookies.
2: Every day?
0: Oh, yeah. You want that cookie. Put that cookie down on my pillow.
2: Boy, it's a good cookie, isn't it? And then they're warm. They're hot. That warm cookie in your mouth.
0: Yeah, succulent.
2: There's a
0: big, juicy cookie.
2: Here in our city, we have this business that delivers.
0: Well, just noticing AOC was on TV. I couldn't help but think of big, juicy cookies.
2: Big, juicy cookies, yeah. Mm-hmm. We have a business in our city that delivers hot, warm cookies. You know what I'm talking about?
1: Hot and warm.
2: Yeah, well, yeah, but I mean, they're, you know, fresh baked, hot cookies. And
1: they're also warm?
2: You're familiar with the business I'm talking about. Uh-huh. And they were here the other day. It's like you could send this to people instead of sending flowers. And they're not paying us, so I'm not going to give them any free business. But as soon as that box got put on the table down the hallway, it was empty.
0: It's like a box of donuts shows up, man. Everybody just hit that and run.
2: Is that a radio station?
0: Mm-hmm.
2: You wouldn't believe it.
1: Somebody left Mexican food out on the tabletop back there in the kitchen.
2: It's gross, but a pretty common occurrence around here.
1: What I wonder is, how do the people that are here, whenever, I don't know, because we're not here, when everybody leaves at the end of the day, I'm assuming 5, maybe 6, I don't know how long people stay here, because we get here early and we leave early. But as you're walking out, do you not see there's a pan, you know, one of those aluminum pans that used to be full of queso.
2: Yeah.
1: And now it's just got a little skim of frozen hard cheese at the bottom.
2: Ugh.
1: And you can see where somebody drug a chip.
2: Yuck.
1: Actually across the bottom of the
2: vomit.
1: Pan.
2: You're going to make me vomit.
1: And it's just sitting there all night long and greeting us this morning. Plus, there's some other sauces. There's a big pan of red sauce and some other. Oh, and beans. Don't forget the refried beans that are still sitting there.
2: The answer to the question is this.
1: It's gross.
2: There's only one woman here at the radio station who would clean that up or even care.
1: Yeah.
2: But she can't do everything, and sometimes she's in multiple places at the same time.
1: Why does it need to be a woman? Per se, sir?
2: It just so happens. Well, because it just so happens to be.
1: Because you're a chauvinist pig? Is that why?
2: I thought about throwing it all away this morning when I came in, but then I wondered, there's probably still someone in the newsroom that would eat it.
0: Yeah, you know who he is.
2: Oh, we are all aware of who he is.
0: And their women will get here eventually. I mean, yeah, early in the morning, it's mostly just the men folk, but the ladies will come straggling in a little while, and one of them will probably want to come in there and, you know, drag a dish rag across the countertop or something, hon. Don't you do that?
2: I'll go down there right now and I'll throw it all out just to prove a point that men can do it too.
0: Ooh.
2: All right, everybody. The slipperiest of slopes is sometimes a steep cliff. That's how I'm going to introduce this next topic to you. Real quick, just polling the room. How does everyone feel about gay men and surrogate babies? Are you for it? Are you against it?
1: I have no opinion.
2: Okay, me neither. A gay couple hired a surrogate to carry their baby. And then they sued her when they found out she refused to abort the baby because it had a minor birth defect. Let that sink in.
0: Mm.
2: They basically tried to force a woman to kill a baby that not only her own baby, but their own baby, because it wasn't perfect enough for them. They're the ones suing her for not killing their child.
1: I wonder if this gay couple knows that not that long ago, even doctors thought being gay was a birth defect.
2: That's a good point, Mr. Kenneth.
0: Oh, shucky ducky. Somebody had to say it.
2: I don't know. It pisses me off what they do in Scandinavia to people with Down syndrome or autism. Some of the nicest, sweetest people I've ever heard, hard workers, very perfectly functioning members of society, happen to have Down syndrome or autism, and I don't think it's a reason to kill them.
1: And it is a spectrum of the situation, and they're not all exactly the same, 100% you know, this or 50% that, and it's all over the road.
2: So this is what happens when you treat babies like custom-ordered products on Amazon. Oh, I'll take that one. No, I don't want a ginger-haired one. I want the... Yeah, we want blue eyes, please. Oh, brown eyes? Oh, kill it.
0: Yep, that's got to go.
2: The surrogate said no to killing the baby, so the couple drags her into court.

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0: join all the Trump administration. And we need a complete investigation that's independent. Now on Iran and the NDAA. When all the Trump administration...
1: Even better.
0: And we need a complete investigation that's independent. Now on Iran and the NDAA. When all the Trump administration...
2: And the strikes will continue until Trump says he's done. That's just how it's going to be, Bubba.
3: I got to tell you, I'm having a good time this morning out with you guys. There's some days I come in here and I look at you guys, and I don't know if this is the right place to be, but today...
4: Right here, right now.
3: Today it just feels right.
0: You were the chosen one. A complete investigation that's independent. Now on Iran and the NDAA. When all the Trump administration...
4: y'all never grow up, do you?
2: Since we're in Houston and we just got another email about a pole dancing Houstonian, I guess we ought to visit her.
3: Was she in Houston? It said Texas.
2: A woman in the Houston area was practicing pole dancing in her apartment.
3: A large woman with dark hair and dark eyes.
2: Now, the guy that emailed us this, he's, and I want to make sure I read it the way he wrote it here. He says... I don't normally send links, but maybe I don't know if you already saw this or you got it or not.
3: We did, but I'm glad he reminded us to talk about it.
2: All I can say is she must be hot. You got the video there. Take another look there, pal.
3: Hot is not the word I would use to describe her. She looks like the assistant manager of the night shift at Walmart. She looks like... her bicycle shorts belong to her daughter, her very young daughter. She looks like she enjoys an extra order of nachos. I'm going to stop there. She looks like she puts hot sauce on everything, including pancakes.
4: Her name is Asha, and she was filming herself in her living room last week, and she was doing a pole dance workout. See, it's an exercise routine, and I don't know who installed the pole.
3: She's watching a British woman do pole dancing on TV.
4: And you do it too.
3: And she's filming herself because we need to see her. So as she's attempting to do what is looks like a pretty basic pole dancing, or she's not even hanging from the pole.
4: She just was spinning.
3: She knocks it into the sprinkler unit and floods her apartment.
2: Yeah, that thing up on the ceiling right next to the air conditioning vent. Water comes out of that. Normally, if it detects a fire. But if you chop the lid off of it there at the top, water comes out real fast. It's under a lot of pressure. And she not only flooded her entire apartment, but her neighbors as well.
3: The downstairs, I'm guessing she's...
2: I guess.
3: If she's not on the first floor, boy. And this is why you need renter's insurance.
5: Also, maybe they should insist that ladies of a size, a certain size, stay on the ground float.
3: Yeah.
5: You know, because that could just be dangerous for a number of reasons.
3: Man, I never thought about that, Mr. O. No, he's right.
4: Yeah, but
3: That's a good point.
4: You know, that sounds like it's prejudice and people are going to file lawsuits. And
3: no, this is just basic physics.
5: Exactly. That's what it is. It's that, what do you call it?
3: Physics. Inertia.
4: Not fizzes.
3: Whatever.
4: Physics.
3: He's close enough.
5: It's fizzes.
3: I don't need him to know how to say it for him and me to be in agreement on this. That woman could hurt someone.
5: You're my dog.
3: Thanks. Yeah, thanks, bro.
5: Yeah, K-pop.
3: Yeah, wait. I don't like that nickname. No, don't start calling me that.
4: Oh, the fact that you don't like it is how it's going to live forever.
3: I don't want to be called K-pop. No. No, it's Gunner Strongarm. Gunner Strongarm!
4: Yeah!
3: T-Bone. Call me T-Bone. But this is one of those things. Not only does she not have it set up right, it's right next to the sprinkler. And we all knew what was going to happen before we watched this 40-second video.
2: Was there even any kind of screws in the top of the pole at the ceiling, or did she just have it in there, you know, like one of those shower curtains that's just got under tension?
3: Brother, she didn't, not only was it not attached to the ceiling, she wasn't even, I don't know what the term would be, erecting herself into the air.
4: Oh, no.
3: All she did was lean on it.
2: That's why I'm suggesting that maybe it had no attachment to the ceiling at all.
3: It was unbelievable.
4: Yes, it was.
3: It really was, yeah.
4: If Asha's listening, hon, give us a call, and maybe we can walk you through the setup for the next poll. I'm sure it'll be in the next apartment unit, you know, because they're probably going to kick her out of that one.
3: I'm going to climb out on a limb here and guess Asha is not a 10%er. Probably not, because we would have given her the advice, I don't know, eat less, move around more.
4: Well, that would have, yeah. She was exercising.
3: Well,
4: don't you think maybe that was the first day of her attempt to lose some pounds? She's not huge. Let's be honest. Her size these days, that's average.
3: Can I direct everybody? Let me move this microphone real quick. As you see here, I'm going to have to, there is.
4: Don't you wish you had a laser pointer right now?
3: There's a protrudement coming out of what some people would refer to as the gunt. Now, I don't like that term.
4: No, I wouldn't
3: think
4: so.
3: How else would you describe this? And we have different roles here in the stomach area. Now, I don't shame people for trying to get skinny when they're overweight. I was fat. Do y'all remember?
4: Yes, I do.
3: I was a big, big boy. I lost like 50 pounds.
4: Also, when you go running in the park, I see fat people out there exercising every day.
3: I'm proud
4: of
3: them.
4: Some of them I have seen exercising for like 5 years.
3: I'm celebrating them.
4: But they're still fat.
3: Well, I don't know what they're eating or what.
4: It's kind of sad. They seem to be wasting their time.
3: I'll also admit that maybe some of these girls that pole dance in their apartment, not at a strip club, have a point when they say it is legitimate exercise. I'd agree with that. It just seems like if you're already overweight, if you're in the obese phase of your over, maybe pole dancing is not the place to start.
2: Maybe, yeah, that's not your first thing. Maybe walk into the end of the street and back, going to the mailbox and back is causing you to be out of breath. Well, maybe, yeah, just do that more.
3: There were a lot of people on this radio show a few years ago that were a little overweight, and we all got back into shape around the same size time. Mm-hmm. And I'm not going to, you know, there were little ways that we did it. You order a sandwich, take the top piece of bread off, throw it away. 30 minutes of walking a day. You wouldn't believe it. Don't eat 2 hours before you go to bed or 2 hours after you wake up.
2: What about in the middle of that time, after you've gone to bed but before you wake up?
4: What is that, like a midnight snack?
3: How would you even do that? You're asleep.
2: Well, you know, you wake up just enough to find the kitchen and see what's in there.
3: How about this one? Instead of having a big dinner, have a big breakfast or lunch. Mm-hmm. Then go out and do things during the day. And you'd be more coffee early in the day equals more warm water in your stomach. Fills you up faster. And if all else fails, there's two great places you could call no matter where you live. Even if you're not in the New Orleans area, the Timeless Clinic is for men or women.
2: Yep.
3: Primal RX is basically more for men.
2: Men.
3: And they can introduce you to things like the weight loss shots. I know it's controversial. I don't have a problem with it. If it helps you get off cholesterol and blood pressure meds, maybe being on the weight loss shots not the worst thing.
2: That might be.
3: And you'll feel better about yourself. Peptides. You can use peptides to lose weight. That stuff's great.
4: A lot of ways to go about this.
3: Turn the fat into muscle. There's
2: an
3: interesting...
2: Eat less and move around more.
3: Or, when all else fails, eat less and move around more.
2: There's also... do you remember, I think it was the ZZ Top diet? Years and years ago, ZZ Top... Well, they listened to the show, and they didn't want to copy us with the eat less, move around more, so they came up with their own diet plan, and they said what helped them was... When you go out in restaurants,
3: sure,
2: just eat half of whatever they bring you.
3: Okay.
4: That's really what the portion sizes should be anyway. Part of the thing that, you know, the World Cup visitors noticed when they came to America, how huge the portions of food were that served in restaurants.
3: Yeah.
4: So ZZ Top eating half of their food, saving the other half for another meal, that helped them lower their caloric intake.
3: Yeah. And then another interesting idea would be don't fart out on the Senate floor.
0: We need a complete investigation that's independent. 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

0: Once in a while, every man has this primitive instinct to go out and study the Roman Empire. And boy, I have been indulging myself a lot lately.
1: What is it about the Roman Empire and men? I mean, there have been studies on this. That's how serious people are taking this. I don't know if they ever came to the final conclusion on why it is.
0: Men have this instinct to build, and women have an instinct to nurture. Men have an instinct, I think, to create, but women's instinct to create is different because it's biologically inside it. They already create life on their own. It just happens, right? Men can't have babies.
2: Whoa, so, watch yourself there. You're going to get the medical world all mad at us. You know, doctors are taught in medical school now not to say stuff like that.
0: My bad. Sorry, Billy.
2: That's bad. That's bad juju, Keeney.
0: Trigger warning. My explanation of this is just based on 20th century anatomy.
1: Common sense, yeah. And that sort of thing, yeah.
0: So I've been doing a lot of, like, the PBS has got some old stuff on the Roman Empire that's good, but now there's this thing on Netflix. I don't even know how new it is, but it's called The Roman Empire. And kind of like the HBO series Rome, it's really good.
2: Now, that Rome was good. Those two dudes in there, I forget what their names was, you know. Anyway, Roman names.
0: Caligula, Augustus.
2: No, the two dudes.
0: Oh.
2: See, they showed you the Roman era, you know, the emperors and all that stuff. They showed you the Roman Empire from
0: Titus.
2: Soldiers. Two soldiers' point of view.
0: Lucius.
2: There you go. Lucy and...
0: There's Octavian.
1: Octavian was the emperor's son, future emperor.
0: Titus and who's the other one? Lucius. Is that who you're talking about?
2: There was definitely Lucius and there was Pulo. That was him.
0: Oh, yeah.
2: Pulo. That boy was a rowdy one.
0: I haven't watched it in years. I'm going to go back and watch it again.
2: What's that lady's name that was running Egypt back in the day, had all them cats?
0: I believe her name's Cleopatra.
2: Oh, Pulo gave it to her good,
0: boy,
2: man.
0: He really did. Yeah. It's just the old...
2: Stop!
0: Yeah. But that wasn't where I was going with this. Does it ever bother you? Because I know everyone in this room's watched this, even those of us that are less interested in it.
1: You remember Giant Penis?
0: No,
1: sending a gift to a lady that she wasn't really friends with, but she was trying to make friends with her, and so she sent her a slave. And everybody just referred to him as Giant Penis.
0: Sure, what else would you call him?
1: They showed you why in the show. And they asked her, it's like, well, how do you know she even wants that as a gift? And she's like, who turns down Giant Penis? Pretty smart idea.
0: I forgot all about that. That was really funny.
1: Yeah.
0: I'm going to go back and watch the HBO series again. I haven't seen it in like 10 or 20 years, but does it ever bother you that every documentary, every biopic, every TV show about ancient Rome has the characters sounding like they're in a London pub?
1: Well, yeah, a lot of them are English.
0: Julius Caesar, Augustus, the whole gang, they all speak with that crisp British accent like they're about to politely conquer Gale over tea and crumpets. It makes no sense, right?
2: That's not what they talked like back in 2,000 years ago, is it?
0: I don't know. We don't know what they talked like, but I'd imagine they wouldn't sound like the lead singer of the Rolling Stones. They'd sound like Mario.
2: That makes perfect sense.
0: Hey! Hey, it's me, a Caligula. You know? Hey, Augustus, hop over here. We have to save the princess.
1: Yeah, let's get in the chariot. I don't know how they talk.
0: The showrunner or the narrator could be talking about brutal gladiator fights and chariot races, to your point. But the guy describing it sounds like he's about to ask if you'd like another scone.
1: But it could be that because they use mostly English actors to put together that program, Rome. Now, I'm not talking about every documentary and everything you've ever seen about Rome, but in HBO's case, they use England and its actors to make the TV show.
0: I'm sure the accents have changed after 2,000 years, but we don't know that.
1: No, we don't know that.
0: What we know is what Italians sound like. I want to see a thing where they actually sound like Italians.
1: You know, this may burst a bubble for a few of you, but they also didn't speak English.
0: No, they spoke Latin, I think.
1: A lot of Latin going around over there.
0: Yeah, they spoke Chinese or something. Anyway, Hollywood's default setting is always the British actor, call it a day. Doesn't matter if it's Rome, Egypt, the Bible, biblical stuff. Why would why would Jesus's men all have the British accent? Makes no sense.
1: No, and they didn't speak English either. They spoke Aramaic.
0: Yeah, exactly.
2: Well, but Jesus was roaming around during the time of the Roman Empire thing and all that, because the Romans was the ones getting after him pretty good. How come the Romans weren't speaking to Aramaic if Jesus was?
0: Yeah, I want to hear the...
2: Well, he wasn't from there. He was from over there. He was just on tour.
0: Right, he was on tour, right. Yeah.
2: And he was coming into Rome and the Colosseum and had a big crowd scheduled, But then those mean old Romans and, some of the Jews, they got after him pretty good.
0: It's hard to get tickets at the Colosseum,
2: I bet it is.
0: He was out doing the New Testament tour with the disciples. Mm-hmm. Some of them weren't good opening acts. This guy Judas, not a good person to be on tour with.
2: So that Colosseum, then, that's like kind of like today, that's their sphere. Everybody was excited to get in there and see the place.
0: Yeah, I mean, I got to think, if you were to compare one thing from the Romans to modern-day Vegas, it would be the sphere.
2: Obviously. Nothing else there.
0: There's nothing else to compare it to. Imagine if they actually cast Italians for the Roman roles. Wouldn't that be better? The documentaries would be way more entertaining. And then Caesar crossed the Rubicon, and he was like, forget about it. We're taking Roma.
2: Now bring the Sopranos in on it. Remember in the Sopranos, one of the guys that they were going to battle against? I talked about the fact, the 2,000 years ago, the Romans were blah, blah, blah, this, that, and the other thing. He goes, where are they today?
0: Exactly.
2: And Tony looked at him and goes, hey, you're looking at him. Oh,
0: hey. Like that, yeah. The British accent has become the default smart and historical voice. But is that fair? Have you ever hung out with a British person? They don't even know how to brush their teeth.
3: Have y'all ever seen Caesar's Palace? I think you may be mistaken about Vegas, though. They have something there that's similar to the Roman situation. That's not the sphere.
0: Oh, yeah, you're right. Isn't there
2: No, we had no idea about that.
0: Isn't there a casino there called the Venetian or something like that?
3: No. That's another place.
0: That's the same thing, I think.
4: Walk in the back as Tom O'Brien looks on.
5: Personal file, 69, offense. He was giving them the business.
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13: I'm Julian Edelman. 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
28: 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Who were they? What made them so notorious? How did the internet, or sometimes the algorithm, choose them? And what does a person do when they're suddenly confronted with more attention than the human psyche can handle? Take The Dress, a story that went uber viral in early 2015 in spite of being, well, kind of a boring optical illusion. A mother of the bride in Scotland took a picture of a dress she was thinking about wearing to her daughter's wedding. But she saw the dress as blue with black lace, and her daughter saw it as white with gold lace. One BuzzFeed post later, every single person on the internet was talking about the dress. 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

0: A survey of Canadians finds that they think they're superior to Americans. A survey of Americans finds that we don't think about Canada at all.
1: Not even a little bit.
0: We don't care.
1: No, we're okay.
0: Yeah. Doesn't matter to us. Oh, Canada, do you think you're better than us?
1: Did you say, oh, Canada?
0: Oh, Canada.
1: That's their song.
0: That is kind of funny, yeah.
1: Were they in the World Cup briefly?
0: I have no idea.
1: I don't either, but I'm sure they were. And
0: doesn't matter.
1: They weren't.
0: We don't care. Yeah.
1: It's National Hot Dog Day. I'm surprised you guys haven't made a big thing about it. You know how you guys love the wiener?
0: I like a hot dog. I don't eat them all the time, but I like one occasionally,
1: and
0: for sure.
1: And let's face it, it ain't about the wiener. That's probably the least interesting part of the hot dog.
0: But you want a good Vienna beef.
1: You want it in there, sure. You want it in, not out.
0: No, yeah.
1: You know, if it's out, well, you know, it's true. But the bun got to be, you know, just right. And steaming it is,
0: I want a lot of gluten.
1: The way to go.
0: A lot of gluten.
1: All the bit more, just solid gluten. You know, just, and then, of course, all the toppings and the different things you put on it.
0: Mustard, chili, yeah.
1: Mustard, chili, cheese. Onions.
0: Jalapeno, a little pickled jalapeno.
1: You can go with a Chicago dog and put a pickle and what's that, like celery or something?
0: Celery salt.
1: Celery salt. Completely different.
0: Well, but still, it's the ingredient don't see.
1: They put them little peppers on there.
0: Pepper cheese.
1: Them's is good.
0: Jardinera. Yeah. I'm with you, Billy Ed.
1: I knew you'd love Hot Dog Day if I just brought it up.
0: It's also National Gummy Worm Day.
1: You have your gummies. I'll eat my hot dog. How about that?
0: I found this thing recently, because I do like a gummy candy once in a while. It's gummy protein candies. And I'll eat them on my way to the gym. I'll have a bag of it to get some extra calories.
1: What's that chemical, that thing they put in everybody's taking now, like lifters, bodybuilders?
0: Creatine?
1: Creatine, yeah. They got creatine gummies now. I mean, you can take, it's like when they came out with Flintstone vitamins. Supposedly it was for the kids, but I knew more adults that were chewing on a Flintstone vitamin. It's flavored like candy.
0: I take creatine twice a day. I don't like the way the powder feels in my mouth, so I found you can get it in capsules on Amazon.
1: Well, now you can go get gummies, Kenny.
0: Yeah.
1: You can do that if you need to.
0: And it's National Respect Canada Day.
1: Yeah, right.
0: Uh-huh. And National Be a Dork Day, which is kind of the same thing if you think about it.
1: Do the Iranians and other countries over in the Muslim world, do they have the death to Canada chants like they do America?
0: No, but then again, like, you don't have to kill Canada. Aren't they killing themselves with assisted suicide?
1: I'm just bringing it up to let them know how unimportant they are in the world.
0: Yeah.
1: You know, if the Iranians don't want to kill you, you're probably not much good to anybody, are you?
0: Oh, yeah. There's a lot of people that want us to die.
1: Mm-hmm.
0: Mostly
1: aren't
0: other
1: proud of that.
0: Other radio shows who have to compete with us.
1: And some of the listeners, but not that many.
0: Yeah.
1: We're okay with that.
0: Yeah.
1: Celebrity birthdays coming up. Oh, you're just going to love the list today. There's some fabulous, wonderful people on there that you're fans of, as a matter of fact, and a couple that I'm really a fan of. And this day in history. I don't know if we'll have anything about the Roman Empire, so some of you men might be left wanting, but that's okay.
0: Yeah, a lot of good stuff there coming up in a little bit.
1: Sure.
0: But first, and I can't even believe this is a thing.
1: Uh-oh.
0: New Yorkers are ditching deodorant.
1: They can't afford it under communist rule.
0: New Yorkers suffer through yet another heat wave, and a lot of people are noticing that it's not very popular in the city since they're all on the train together.
1: Mm-hmm.
0: And there's a trend now. They say, well, deodorant's not any good for you. Now's the time to experiment with natural deodorant, they say. And
1: like crystals?
0: Crystal.
1: You know, you can. Yeah, heard of it, huh?
0: That's a thing, crystal deodorant?
1: Never mind.
0: You put a crystal in your armpit?
1: No, you just rub it.
0: Why?
1: Never mind. It's not part of this conversation, is it?
0: Yeah, it's a weird experiment for them to be messing with. But
1: seems like while it's real hot and they're all traveling on the same train together, that'd be the most important time for deodorant. Why?
2: It is going to be one.
0: Oh, sorry.
1: It's going to be what?
0: Hang on, do it again.
2: It is going to be 100 effing degrees out in New York tomorrow.
0: Oh, my heart.
2: Now is not the time to whip out your all-natural, all-organic deodorant, okay? I'm not trying to smell a manure when
0: I agree with this little twink on a New York train. I can't believe it. He's got
1: so
0: a good.
1: So they're ditching certain types of deodorant the kind that don't work as well.
0: Yeah.
1: That seems like what they're focusing on there.
0: Hey, a little news for our listeners in Mississippi and Texas. Two news stories that totally separate but should be compared to one another. In Mississippi, a black teenager recently died 4th of July weekend. They say he was a strong swimmer. He's a good athlete. And he went out on a boat trip. They went to an island and he...
3: But there was white people around.
0: That's what they're saying.
1: Oh, no, the white people.
0: So Ben Crump, the Black Lives Matter lawyer, gets involved. Zero evidence of foul play, just people race hustling, basically.
1: Mm-hmm.
0: Here's what happens when there's actual evidence that something happened.
1: Also, question, were there any black people around, or was he just the lone black guy amongst all the whiteys?
0: That's a good question.
1: Because a lot of times when young black men die, there are other young black men in the area at that time, if you... follow those FBI statistics at all.
0: Well, in Texas, we have a very similar case involving a young teenager. Something suspicious happened, but this one involves actual evidence.
1: Oh.
0: Two teenagers panicked after their friend accidentally drowned jumping off of a railway bridge into a lake or a river or something.
1: That will happen.
0: And then tossed his clothes in the trees and chucked his phone out the window while deleting all the messages.
1: Now, why? I mean, they're young and dumb, I get it. But why would they do that if they weren't responsible?
0: They got charged with tampering evidence because, you know, that's what happens when you have proof of bad behavior.
1: But I guess just because they were there, they felt like they were going to be, you know, somehow found guilty of this?
0: I guess so, right. In one of these cases, you have clear evidence trails. Right? Tampering after an accidental death. The other is a family hiring Ben Crump and online mobs pushing a race narrative after toxicology, after the evidence came back with nothing. And guess which one the media is treating like a civil rights case and which one they don't care about?
1: I hate these guessing games.
0: Well, I think you know what it is. In Texas, the facts are pretty straightforward. Bad decisions after a tragedy, charges filed accordingly. No one's rushing to make it about race or some political angle. But in Mississippi, the evidence is we don't like the story, so it must be racism.
1: Right. And the evidence is lacking in any of the accusations that they are making.
0: And this is the difference between actual journalism versus racial arson, right? One side waits for facts and follows the evidence. The other side starts with the conclusion they want. You know, Israel killed Charlie Kirk. Oh, I'm sorry, that was something else.
1: But yeah.
0: And then works backwards.
1: I want it to end up here, so I'm going to go backwards in time until I can make it happen.
0: You can't help but wonder if the kids in Texas had been a different race... Well, you don't have to wonder. You'd know what people would be doing right now.
1: Are you talking Mexican?
0: Oh, God.
1: Stop.
0: No, I mean Korean, Billy.
1: Oh, yeah. You know how they are.
0: No.
1: Stop it.
0: How are they, Billy? Actually, don't answer that. Anyway.
3: We won't change the subject real quick. I don't want to get you too excited, but I did forget to mention the biggest sports story of the day, partly because I was looking at the World Cup, which is like kind of big.
0: To who?
3: But today is the WNBA draft.
1: Mm. Oh, wow.
0: They have a draft?
3: Apparently.
0: Wow, imagine how excited they'll be when they find out.
3: Just heard about this.
0: Yeah.
3: Yeah. Oh, and the ESPYs, that's a sports thing, ESPYs on TV tonight. And believe it or not, that's still on ESPN.
0: Why do you need sports awards if they have trophies for the winners of the games?
1: Hmm.
0: Isn't that already, don't sports already come with their built-in awards?
3: Well, in the ESPYs, you compete against people from other sports. Like, to be the male athlete of the year, you could be a football player, you could be a track star, you could be, a NBA, all that kind of stuff, you know. You could play soccer, Lionel Messi and Shohei, that Ohtani dude.
0: Sure.
3: They all in the running for the same trophy, as you say. Now, one's in soccer and one's in baseball. And then you got Matthew Stafford in the NFL. You got Jalen Brunson, from the Knicks. And they all running for the same, I'm going to be the male athlete of the year.
1: Do they still get away with saying male athlete of the year?
0: That's really triggering. And when is a curling champion going to win? That's what I want to know.
1: Yeah.
4: 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We are Legion. Expect us.
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0: Sup, bros?
1: Sup? Back at ya.
0: Yeah, we just found out 55% of Americans have stopped posting on social media. And the bad news is it's all the skinny and hot people. Imagine that.
1: Oh. all but us.
0: Well, I mean,
1: we're hot and thin ourselves, but we still post occasionally. But it's, you know, it's work.
0: Yeah, speaking of, it's time to find out what the smart, sexy, beautiful, famous, vapid, cruel, coke-snorting nepotism babies are up to.
1: Like Ian Armitage.
0: Nah, it's not a famous person, no.
1: He's young Sheldon. Of course, he's 18 today. I don't know how much younger he's going to be, how longer he's going to be called young Sheldon.
0: That's a celebrity. I don't know.
1: You didn't watch The Big Bang Theory, so then you probably weren't interested in seeing Sheldon as a child.
0: But this is a point that, like, Billy Ed makes a lot. Just because someone's in something doesn't mean they're famous.
1: Never heard of him.
0: You've
1: heard of young Sheldon.
0: I've seen the show, yes. Did you know his name?
1: If
0: you ran into him on the street, would you notice him?
1: I'll take Travis Fimmel out, too, because that's not a household name, is it? Travis Fimmel.
0: What's he from?
1: If you've ever seen Vikings, you may remember a guy named Ragnar, but he's not famous enough for Kenny and Billy Ed.
0: I think in another country he would be, wouldn't he?
1: Old Ragnar. He's a badass dude, man.
0: Did you see Vikings?
1: So I'm going to leave it in there then.
0: It was a good show.
1: Yeah, it was.
0: I liked it, yeah.
1: He's 47 now. Lana Parrilla. Nobody knows who she is. Diane Kruger. She was... in National Treasure movies?
0: I'm starting to notice that if you wanted to be the most famous person born on any specific day, today would be a good
1: day.
0: That'd
1: be a good one, yeah. Although I am going to get to some of the more famous ones. Diane is 50. The fluffy comedian Gabriel Iglesias is also 50.
0: I would agree that he's quite famous. He's a good comic, yeah.
1: Brian Austin Green, 53 today. Way back from Beverly Hills 90210, the Sarah Connor Chronicles. I actually watched that, even though it was all, you know, like kind of sci-fi Terminator kind of thing.
0: Sure.
1: It had bag in it, so yeah, I looked.
0: No,
1: yeah. Scott Foley, another handsome young man, is 54. He was on Grey's Anatomy for a while, and he is also famous for The Unit. That's a TV show.
2: It's a good TV show, too.
0: It is funny, actually.
1: Undercover Brother, Eddie Griffin, 58. Jason Bonham, son of Led Zeppelin's drummer John Bonham. He's 60 now. Brigitte Nielsen is 63. She was Drago's wife in Rocky IV.
0: Okay, I remember it, yeah.
1: Forrest Whitaker, 65. Willie Ames of Charles in Charge and Eight is Enough, 66. Joe Satriani, 70. Marky Ramone, if you've ever heard of any of the Ramones, he's one of them. He's 74.
0: I know his phone number. Let's text him.
1: Terry O'Quinn, he was on some stuff. He's 74. Jesse Ventura, former The Body, former Minnesota governor, 75 today. Arianna Huffington, darling, is 76. Linda Ronstadt is 80 years old now. She's got a bad case of Parkinson's, but she's a rock and roll Hall of Famer. And let's see, no longer with us, Jan Michael Vincent, born on this date. Ken Kershaval, who played Cliff Barnes on Dallas, and Alex Karras, former football player. I don't know. He was in movies or TV shows or something. And today is, again, National Hot Dog Day. So celebrate if you must. Party with a wiener.
0: I can't believe I forgot it was Marky Ramone's birthday. You should have led with that, dude.
1: Yeah, I really should have.
0: That's a good one, man.
1: Like the most important thing.
0: Well, they did have a bunch of jams. John always agreed this was some of the best bumper music. Just gets right to the point. We got to get back from break. Get everybody
1: there
0: geared up. You know what I mean? It just kicks in, you know? That's what it did.
1: All four of the original Ramones are dead.
0: Marky was a later replacement to the drummer, I think.
1: Yeah, he replaced Tommy.
0: And then, do you remember when we found out recently that Joey Ramone wrote a song about Maria Bartiromo?
1: I do remember that. It wasn't that catchy, but he just said her name a lot.
0: It sounded exactly like what you'd think it would sound like if someone told you he wrote a song about Maria Bartiromo.
1: A lot of Maria Bartiromo, Maria Bartiromo.
0: No, it was Maria Bartiromo.
1: Oh, I don't remember the
0: Maria
1: tune.
0: Maria Bartiromo.
1: But he just said her name a lot.
0: Yeah, that was it.
2: How about this day in history? So y'all stop singing.
1: Okay, this day in history brought to you by Law Tigers. Well, working on a big fun thing for Law Tigers, by the way. We'll tell you about that closer to the fall.
0: Yeah, we have two big announcements we're going to make real soon. But real quick, today is National Be a Dork Day, National Gummy Worm Day, National Don't Respect Canada Day, and National Hot Dog Day.

0: I felt like that little jingle was a bit disingenuous at first, but then when they admitted that most of the ingredients in a hot dog were just pieces of meat that fell on the floor of the factory, we realized it probably is a little honest.
1: That would have been a lot worse if we hadn't heard Patti LaBelle sing the national anthem just last night. So now that song actually ranks above her.
0: You don't like Patti LaBelle of all people.
1: I'm just giving her a hard time, man. You know all that was lip sync, right?
0: She never sang the black national anthem. She only sang the real national anthem.
1: But last night at the All-Star game, people dogging her about the way she that was all lip sync.
0: I heard other people say that, too.
1: Most of the time, they didn't even have the camera on her. They had the camera going around showing the players, the people in the stands. They showing, you know, like jets or fireworks. I forget everything they were showing. They were showing all the military people out there on the field surrounding her. Every now and then, they cut to her. And if they did, they noticed her lips was off. They wasn't syncing like you're supposed to do when you was lip syncing.
0: Yeah, it's always possible the camera was just having an issue, but I have no idea. Today in 1799, today in history, the Rosetta Stone was discovered. A lot of people might think that's just a smartphone app that teaches you how to speak Spanish while you're overseas getting tapas, but there's actually more to it than
2: that. It was actually a rock.
0: Yeah.
2: A stone, if you will.
0: Yeah. French soldiers were invading Egypt in 1799. They were digging around near the town of Rosetta when one of them literally tripped over the single most important key to ancient history.
2: And he said, Jacques Bleu, qu'est-ce que c'est?
0: That is probably what he said. It was a big slab of rock covered in three different scripts. And instead of just using it as a fancy table, they realized it might actually say the same thing three different ways.
1: Somebody been doing a lot of scritchy scratching on there. What's it all mean? We don't know.
0: It was carved in hieroglyphics, Greek and Demotic. Is that right? And for centuries, nobody could read the hieroglyphics because the knowledge had been lost. This one rock was basically the ancient Egyptian version of the bilingual instruction manual that finally let scholars crack the code.
2: Translation.
0: Yeah, pretty cool, huh?
2: How old do you think the movie Wedding Crashers is? Just off the top of your head.
0: I'm going to say 20 years.
2: 21 today.
0: Okay, I'm just guessing.
2: And what about, there's something about Mary.
0: Older.
2: 28 years ago. It does not seem possible that was that long ago.
0: Well, how long ago do you think the song Gangnam Style came out?
2: Oh, God. I wish you hadn't talked about that.
0: That song came out in 2012 on this day, and it went mega viral.
2: So about 14 years.
0: And then afterwards, we found out that guy Psy was like a Korean nationalist who hated America and... like, why do we give him all this money? He sucks. Today in 1903, a Chicago dentist places the first order for a Ford Model A. It cost $850. That was a lot of money back then.
1: You ain't lying.
0: Today in 1912, John Thorpe wins the decathlon, has the gold medal stripped and then reinstated. Very scandalous back then. Turned out
2: his name was John?
0: Jim Thorpe. I'm sorry. Thank you, Jim Thorpe. I'm glad you caught that. Today in 1958, President Eisenhower sends 5,000 Marines to Lebanon and keeps the peace.
2: Mm.
0: You know how those Lebanese are. No?
2: I'm sorry, I had to swallow.
0: Oh, okay. Today in 1960, JFK accepted the Democrat nomination. And today in 1964, one of my favorite Republicans nominated was Barry Goldwater. Fantastic. Would have been a great president. Like, if not Sam Houston, then let it be Garrett Barry Goldwater.
2: Yeah.
0: That's what I've always
1: said. I didn't know you and Barry even hung out together.
0: Barry Goldwater seems like a cool guy to me. President Carter addressed the nation about our crisis of conscience today in 1979.
2: Sad day in 1997 on this day. That was when Gianni Versace was shot to death outside of his home in Miami.
0: Andrew Cunanan was on a killing spree at the time, yeah.
2: He was found dead 8 days later. What was the point of killing Versace if you were just going to kill yourself later? Kill yourself first to do us all a favor.
0: But wasn't he also a gay guy? It wasn't like some right-wing hate crime.
2: It didn't have anything to do with it one way or the other. I just wish he hadn't, you know, killed Versace.
0: Before X was Twitter, it was, Twitter became X, but before that it started off as TWTTR. They took the vowels out. It was launched on this day in 2006.
2: The original plan was for Twitter to be very short and brief. You had a certain number of
0: characters
2: letters, whatever, right, that you could use for a tweet. Tweets were supposed to be, and I guess they showed you that by shortening Twitter as much as they could and still make it look like it says Twitter.
0: Eventually, they expanded it to 180 characters, which was controversial, but that's still not a lot. It's a really short paragraph. That'd be like three sentences.
1: I don't think anybody sticks to them rules anymore, though, do they?
0: But with Twitter Blue, you can have a really long tweet. But
1: now they've got colors of Twitter?
0: Jesus. Well, you pay for a check mark is what it's called. What's called X Blue. X Premium or whatever they call it. I'm not explaining it correctly.
2: That's okay.
0: And you'd think it would because I spend more time on it than I do with my extended family.
2: Isn't that something?
3: How dare you?
4: Walton and Johnson.

0: bro, this is a jam. This is just a good song, I think.
1: They are so underrated. If I could do, you know, one thing to help one band get more attention drawn to them, it would

0: in Dire Straits because they're so good.
1: It's amazing how long it took the Rock and Roll Hall of Fame to figure out what everyone in the classic rock community knew. Nobody was surprised when they got put in it. We were all confused that it took so many years to get them there.
0: I think they put Dolly Parton in before them, though, right?
1: I think Tupac.
0: It's like, what?
1: The Chemical Brothers were... anyway, all that being said, you know what can really take your mind off the summer heat, Mr. Kenneth?
0: Which would be?
1: The winter weather-themed Christmas in July movies of the Hallmark Channel.
0: It does get you so in the mood, doesn't it? And Christmas in July is the best.
1: I don't normally pay attention to these, but there's a title of one that just came out, and I couldn't ignore it.
0: Well, tell me more.
1: It almost sounds like Halloween in July.
2: Tonight, Hallmark's Christmas in July celebration continues with Christmas at a Slaughterhouse. He's a strapping Texas cattleman with elevated cholesterol and an adorable 5-year-old daughter who happens to be a dedicated vegan. She's a gorgeous biochemist from the big city who's hiding the fact that her newest soy-based beef substitute causes intestinal distress.
1: Oh, no.
2: Is there a chance these polar opposites can find love?
0: Nope.
2: Come on, Sherlock. Is this really your first rodeo? It's Christmas at a Slaughterhouse. Tonight, on the Hallmark Channel.
3: We need a complete investigation that's independent. Now on Iran and the NDAA. When all the Trump administration...
1: Maybe that's what... Do you think he had the lettuce, or do you think he went to the slaughterhouse and got the soy meat?
0: Yeah. I think it was the lettuce. By the way, speaking of that, we talked about it too much yesterday. Turns out I have a friend of mine, an acquaintance, that I won't name, obviously. She now, would not want me to mention her. But she got a hold of some of that diarrhea lettuce a couple days ago, and she's just letting everybody... Oh, my God, it's just worse than anything you've heard.
1: You know someone that had the diarrhea lettuce?
0: I do.
1: Wow.
0: You know her, too. I'm just not saying who it is.
1: Have we vacationed with her? Okay, say no more.
0: Lips are sealed.
1: Look, who among us? It's nothing wrong. You can't shame someone for eating vegetables. It's not their fault. Scientists detected sugar deep in outer space, and now you know why our galaxy is called the Milky Way.
0: Yeah. That's because of the candy bar.
1: Exactly.
0: Good call, Bill. What, like 1001? But it only took him 2 seconds, I think.
1: I'm impressed at how quickly he figured it out. Okay, let's go to Los Angeles.
0: Well, I think it helps that I was actually... You know, paying attention to something you were saying there for a minute. Oh, look.
1: What?
0: Oh, he's already distracted again.
1: Is this a squirrel? What is it, Billy?
0: It's a baby deer.
1: And what's the baby deer doing? Trying to learn to walk? Or?
0: Yeah. Yeah, they're all trembly-legged, and they go, meh. You know, meh, like that.
1: You know how everyone always feels guilty about eating veal because it's a baby cow?
0: Oh, God, no.
1: But we all know it's more delicious. Billyette, is the baby deer, is it like a more tender meat? Would I like it
0: Boy,
1: more?
0: Boy, there's no way to know because the game warden would not allow me to find out.
1: Really?
0: Yeah, they don't want you to know.
1: What if it's one of those farms where you're breeding them? Can you do that?
0: What if a game warden went around, is what you're saying? What if it was on my own property and, mama got killed, and I know that baby's probably not going to survive without mama, so wouldn't it be probably the best thing you could do for the little baby is to go ahead and...
1: Now, I would agree.
0: It's looking at you like this, going,
1: That makes me want it even more. In this hypothetical...
0: On its little wobbly legs.
1: Oh, delicious. Look, it never stood a prayer against the wolves and the coyotes.
0: No way it was going to get away from... I mean, yeah, from the wolves.
1: Well, there's a lot of predators out there. It's just as true in the wild as it is here in civilization. My friends, we take you now to Los Angeles, where Matt Gutman, a news anchor and national a CBS correspondent, almost fell victim to a financial scam where he would have lost his entire life savings. Listen to this.
4: Got a call about an hour ago from someone claiming to be from fraud protection at my bank. And they said, listen, we suspect that people are trying to illegally withdraw money from your account. And then she said, what we need you to do in order to intercept these fraudsters is to go into the bank and withdraw everything from your bank account, take it with you so you have it in cash, and that'll trigger the fraudsters into action. That's how we'll be able to catch them. Mm-hmm. Now, the most scary and the dangerous part is that I would have been walking around with thousands of dollars in cash, and then they either rob your car or they rob you.
1: Try this with me.
0: Yeah, first of all, you're going to go in and take out $312?
1: No, but I'll pretend to. And then I'll walk around with a loaded handgun for an hour waiting for someone to be like, give me all right. The...
0: Try it.
1: Try it with Billy Ed.
0: I was trying to insult you by saying your life savings was like $300. Why would you have? You wouldn't have your life savings in the bank.
1: I work in radio. What do I care if you make fun of how much money I make?
0: $300. It sounded like a compliment.
1: Yeah, it's like I'm impressed. You think I saved that much?
0: Oh my god!
1: No, dude, I had to be out there. I got 300 bullets with your name on it, buddy.
0: They do that thing where they follow you to the ATM or somebody in the bank calls somebody outside in the parking lot and says. This dude's walking out and he just cashed a check. He's got like $1,000 on him.
1: Jugging.
0: Yeah. They go to jug you. And then they will follow you home or to your next stop or wherever you go. I keep looking for that in the rearview mirror. I'm driving the truck and I'm counting the money I took out of the ATM, you know, like in front of the window so I can make sure I got, I just took 300 out, you know, and I'm flaring the 20s wide. So it's like a card, you know, and then I was like, okay, got the money. And I just put it in my front shirt pocket right here, which you can see I'm doing that in the window while I'm driving.
1: One little dollar popping out, just kind of like a woman on the side of the road showing you her leg to get the hitchhiking driver to pull over.
0: Do they ever jug me? Do they ever follow me? No.
1: Damn it. I know.
0: One of these days, if I'm lucky, but they're not going to be lucky.
1: I think a lot of men fantasize about this. Like, boy, I wish the predator would prey on me. He'd regret it. But then Graham Plattner took this fantasy a little too far, didn't he?
0: Who did what?
1: Graham Plattner, the now disgraced Senate candidate in Maine, said...
0: the guy with the Hitler thing.
1: He said he wanted someone to break into his house so he could rape him.
0: Yeah.
1: I'm like, whoa. I just,
0: that ain't even close to what I was thinking.
1: I think a lot of men fantasize about legally defending themselves and being the hero. I think a lot of men think about that. But the rape part was what threw me off. Is like,
0: it's a little sus. As the kids say.
1: It is a little sus. And he's like, it doesn't make me gay. It kind of makes you gay, though.
0: Oh, boy.
1: Because in this hypothetical, now you've admitted you wanted a man to break into your house. And
0: having gay fantasies is just that first foot out of the closet.
1: If you're fantasizing about forcing a man down, holding his arms down, and like against his will, it's like, yeah, you're gay. Just say you're gay, dude. I don't know what to tell you.
0: His name is Graham, right? Oh, stop it. Don't make fun of people with... There are plenty of manly men with a name Graham.
1: Yeah, but then I guess when you grow up with a name like Graham, there'd be a lot of Graham cracker.
0: Mm-hmm.
1: As a white guy who's spicy, nobody could ever call me a cracker. I'm more of a crouton, you know?
0: Yeah, you a crouton.
1: Yeah. Kenny.
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0: Wow, Patti LaBelle sounds great in this. She can really hit those notes after all those years.
1: Yesterday, briefly, we chatted about daylight saving time and the vote that was going to take place yesterday, and it did take place. And the House, they voted to stop back and forthing on the clock and just lock it in the way it is right now. And they said, now they'll send it off to the Senate. You know how that works. How does a bill become a law? Let's sing the song. No, don't. And the guy in the Senate, there's one guy in the Senate who said he's going to block the whole thing. Tom Cotton, who normally seems like a fairly reasonable person, who I don't know him, but he said it's just because of school kids at the bus stop.
0: If only there was some way we could have school an hour later, if that's what works for you. Do you get that the clock shouldn't dictate where you are when... If you want to be at a certain place based on where the sun's at, just correlate where the clock would be at that time of the day.
1: If you move the clock forward an hour, then move the starting time of school, let's say, an hour. And problem solved.
0: School starts at 10 a.m. It ends at 4 p.m.
1: 10's a little late.
0: Why?
1: Well, at 8.
0: He said
1: parents have to get to work by 9. They want to get their kids out of the house by 8.
0: He said the sun rises at 8 or 9, or he said it rises at 9, so you don't want kids out on the street.
1: I don't think he knows when sunrise is.
0: Okay, well, I don't know if he knows or not, but that's what he was saying.
1: Yeah, he's exaggerating for effect, because he wants to be right.
0: In this hypothetical, if that was true, why can't certain communities in West Arkansas just have the bank open an hour later? Why does it need to be open at a specific time?
1: And if he was right about the sun rising at 9... it's going to be dark whenever you send the kids to school. Even if we back up to time the way it was before.
0: How do you think people...
1: He's still got them standing in the dark. He ain't got the sunrise until 8 o'clock, regular time, and the kids are going to school at 7.
0: Explain this problem to people in Alaska.
1: Yeah, exactly.
0: Oh, you're mad that it's dark out? It's dark here for an entire month.
1: And they have to stand at the bus stop in the dark in Alaska and fight off grizzly bears.
0: Polar bears.
1: Kodiak.
0: Yeah,
1: that's the worst. Grizzly bears are pretty bad. Kodiak, same kind of thing.
0: The most dangerous bears are polar. We don't call them white bears. We call them polar, you know?
1: I wonder why that is. But you got a brown bear, you call him brown. You got a black bear, you call him black. You got a white bear, you call him polar bear.
0: Well, I think we call
1: them... They come from the poles.
0: The brown bear is a grizzly bear.
1: Yeah. Or a Kodiak if they're on the island.
0: Or a Mexican-American bear.
1: Stop it.
0: Silence of the Lambs star Anthony Hopkins is releasing a classical music album. I think it's going to be called Symphony of the Lambs. I would listen to that. That would be a lot of fun. It'd be fun if it was all lambs going, bah. I'd put that on. Be cool, wouldn't it?
1: I love these news stories where they just notice the priorities in America. Our national debt is $39 trillion and climbing quick. But it says here, but let's worry instead about sports officiating. Apparently, some people have that Argentinian World Cup thing on their mind again. Or, for that matter, sports betting. Look how important it is to, you know, put a handle on that sports betting thing. And, yeah, but our $39 trillion in debt, that's no big deal. We don't need to look at that.
0: There's a book in England that a mom is really mad about. She's calling it the Anorexia Cookbook. Apparently, some mom in the UK got her kid's school to pull a phonics book because one of the characters, Queen Teeny Weenie, only eats one green leaf and refuses everything else. The mom thinks it's harmful and it'll teach kids to have eating disorders. But it's a phonetics book.
1: I have an acquaintance in my life that recently passed away, and she refused to eat. And it's a sad, sad situation. And you can talk to them all day about it and try to, you know, convince them that it's harmful to their body. And then they just, there's something in their brain, their makeup, that will just not allow them to feed themselves. It's shocking.
0: But do you think you'd learn anorexia from a phonetics book where a fictional character, Queen Teeny Weenie, only eats one green leafy?
1: Well, children are very easily... manipulated. You've seen that in schools. That's why the government manipulates them.
0: I didn't read the book, but it sounds like it's a silly story about a fussy queen. And I'm sorry about your friend, by the way. That's terrible.
1: It's sad.
0: But it doesn't sound like they explain in the book she did it because she didn't want to be fat. They say she's a picky eater.
2: Uh-huh.
0: So is
2: well, kids don't need any encouragement to be picky eaters either. I mean, every kid I've ever known has been a picky eater. Now, might not have been healthy food they was picky about. You know, some kids, you know, there's kids out there don't like spaghetti. Even little kids, 4, 5, 6 years old, they don't like the red sauce. They want butter on their pasta instead of red sauce or something.
0: Foolish, yeah.
2: Isn't that crazy?
0: I know. Red sauce is great with a little Parmesan.
2: Kids, you just got to, you know, get in there and eat, damn it. And tell them how it's going
0: to
2: be.
0: As a little kid, we ate pesto, and I didn't understand that other kids weren't eating this. So to me, that was like macaroni and cheese. It was comfort food.
1: I went to dinner one time with a group of people, and the radio station owner was part of the group, and he always lets his wife order for him.
0: Oh, God.
1: And they brought the food out, set it in front of him, and this was his, I swear, this was his reaction. He looked at the food. It was pesto. He looked at her and the waiter and went, "It's green." That was enough to put him off the meal.
0: Man,
1: As I got older,
0: I realized that's a pretty common reaction.
1: Yeah.
0: But I didn't know that as a kid. I always thought pesto was good because it's what we ate.
2: Yeah.
0: You know, it was a treat. Ooh, pesto today. I don't know. I guess my only point in my reaction to this is you don't learn violence from Bugs Bunny, do you? Did Bugs Bunny make you want to jump off a cliff with Wile E. Coyote? Or?
1: He also did cross-dressing and look at the kids today.
0: Oh, God, you just ruined my whole argument.
1: Sorry.
0: Nah, you're right. Take it all back. It's National Give Something Away Day, ladies and gentlemen. And even though...
1: I try to do that every day.
0: What do you give away?
1: Oh, different things.
2: Okay, don't go there.
0: It is a very refreshing thing to go through a drawer in your house just once a day, once a week.
1: A closet, a cabinet.
0: Take out all the stuff you don't want, and then on your way to work or on your way home, drop it off to the Goodwill.
1: I was at Goodwill yesterday giving things away. That's what I meant.
0: Old blankets you don't use.
1: Clothing, obviously shoes, belts.
0: How many spatulas do you need? You know?
1: Oh, you mean for cooking?
0: You did it again.
1: For
0: everything.
1: You're cooking now.
0: Everything's okay. Dirty with you. Anyway, it is.
1: I get $50 per sexual innuendo. You know that, right?
0: Ugh. Anyway, it's.
1: I'm keeping score.
0: Since it's National Give Something Away Day, here's a musical reminder.
3: Give it away, give it away, give it away now.
0: Yeah.
3: Give it away now.
0: I always thought it was fun how Anthony Kiedis would dance like his arms were snakes to this song. And whenever I do that at a wedding, people look at me like I'm crazy.
2: Well, can you blame them?
0: Bro, this is a jam.
2: Do that again, but do it in the mirror so you can see what crazy looks like when it's dancing.
0: I know what I look like. Original Chili Peppers was so much better than late stage Chili Peppers.
1: 100%.
0: I liked them more when they were a funk band than when they were every song was about California. Like, we get it. You like California. It's great. Get over yourselves, Anthony Kiedis.
1: Yeah.
0: He's another one. He's got a young wife, and people are mad at him because he's in his 60s and she's 28 or something.
2: Yeah, just stay mad is probably what he'll tell you.
0: Yeah, what do you care what he's doing? It's not illegal. I mean, she's an adult. She thinks he's sexy. Give him a break. How did we wait so long to get to this? Oh, I feel like we let everyone down. A man in New York is recovering after he was attacked by a beaver.
1: Ooh.
0: While swimming in Lake George.
2: Uh-huh.
0: Brandon Shortsleeve.
1: No.
0: Was in the water.
1: That's not a person's name. Mr. Shortsleeve, report to the front desk, please.
0: I get it. It sounds like I'm just making all this up. He was in the water with his brother and friend, and that's when a beaver started attacking this guy. Now,
2: And did he come at him with his big gnashing tree-chewing teeth? Or did he try to slap him with his tail?
0: There's a soundbite. I don't know. I think he's explaining it.
4: The first time my friend ended up picking it up, swam back at him. So we were like, okay, just as out for blood. This was a puncture bite. His teeth went through my stomach. He said something attacked him. I just jumped in the water, and then I grabbed whatever it was attacking him, pulled it out. I was a little freaked out. I didn't, like, think it was a beaver at first. You know, I just grabbed this little brown blob in the water. It ended up biting me a few times as I got it out of the water. So I was like, I gotta keep a good grip on this thing. And then I just tossed him pretty far.
2: Oh, you tossed the beaver.
5: Doesn't it sound a little bit like they were messing with the beaver first?
0: It did sound a little bit like they started the fight.
5: Of that explanation, he said his friend was messing with the beaver, whatever it was that bit him. Yeah, you started this. You know, the beaver just defending his homeland. That's all that was.
0: You know what? At the end of the day, I'm on the beaver's side here. I don't think it's right.
1: I knew you would be.
0: I heard Wally went pretty hard on the beaver last night. Is that a...
1: No, it was Ward.
0: Oh. Well, if you say so.
6: Nice beaver.
7: Thank you. I just had it stuffed.
6: Let me help you with that.
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20: 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It's called Yazoo clay, and there's one thing it's known for: wreaking havoc on anything buried in it.
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20: 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But in 2012, a construction crew uncovered a big one. 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
16: They may have thought they only found 1,000. And then once they realized, okay, wait, 2,000, wait a minute, 7,000.
20: 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In Mississippi, keeping secrets is as old as the soil itself. So can the truth ever really
3: be uncovered?
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23: The different color noises, white noise, brown noise, pink noise. Brown noise is deeper, has lower frequencies, it's got more bass, minimalizes that higher frequency. Mm-hmm. And I didn't really know this, but apparently you can liken some of these to sounds in nature. And apparently brown noise is more akin to like a river rapid or a heavy rainfall or thunder.
24: Because there's also white noise and pink noise, you think brown noise is just named after the color brown. Wrong. There was a scientist named Robert Brown from Scotland.
23: White noise is used, aside from just sleeping, a lot of times with like noise-canceling headphones and stuff, mm-hmm. masking other sounds.
24: Pink noise is a little different. It's kind of like the compromise between white noise and brown noise.
23: As far as which one is best for sleep, there have been some very middling studies over the years. But at Oxford in 2017, they said that they fell asleep 40% faster listening to white noise, but their overall sleep was about the same.
24: Okay.
23: There was a study in 2017 from Northwestern of 13 older adults, and they said pink noise provided deeper sleep overall and improved ability to recall words.
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0: is just a memory.
1: Classic. Mm-hmm. Classic Willie, not new Willie.
2: Pretty catchy there, ain't he?
1: I think he's got a bright future ahead of him. I think he's still got a career.
2: Oh, yeah. Restless spirit. Oh, yeah.
1: That does it for you, doesn't it?
2: Oh, yeah.
1: It's good driving music.
2: Yeah, but we're not driving. We're trying to work here.
1: Yeah, but somebody's driving listening to us.
2: We're supposed to be talking about things right now.
1: I'm talking right now.
2: Yeah,
1: to
2: we're
1: you.
2: Talking about listening to Willie if you'd hush.
1: Yeah, shut the hell
2: would
1: up, Mr. Penna.
2: Would you not? You tell that. You say the same thing three times every morning. Hey, we're supposed to be. It's a talk show.
1: How about some good news? Would that cheer everybody up?
2: Well, if it's really good news, but it seems like these days, good news is only for half of the country.
1: I think this is for everyone.
2: All right, you're probably wrong, but let's see.
1: There's this woman in Pennsylvania. She went on a local TV show, and she started talking about how the senior assistance program she was working with was about to lose all their food and support services.
2: Probably because of Trump.
1: I don't think it had anything to do with it.
2: And see, now you've lost half of the population of this country thinking it was good news.
1: No, it wasn't nothing to do with Trump or not Trump or against.
2: Oh, it doesn't have to. They'll just say it is.
1: Nothing. I can't tell from what I could tell. Nothing about this had anything. It was a local charity that would help seniors get food and support services. You know, like pick them up, take them somewhere.
2: Yeah, and tell them how to vote.
1: Bingo. No, Billy.
2: Voter insecurity or security, either one.
1: So
2: she's topic.
1: So she's on this local TV show.
2: Okay, so she's on TV.
1: Overnight, some anonymous donor saved the program with a huge anonymous donation. Here is Wesley Family Services CEO, Doug Mutzel. And what?
2: Mutzel?
1: M-U-E-T-Z-E-L. Mutzel.
2: No, I just...
1: How would you say his name?
2: I wouldn't. I just called him Doug.
1: Well, why wouldn't you say his last name?
2: Because it sounds stupid.
1: Whoa, anti-Semitism? Jeez Louise.
2: I don't know. Is he whatever you need to be... anti?
1: Well, his name's Mutzel.
2: Yeah, I don't know what that
1: means.
2: I think
1: it's pretty obvious.
2: I've never heard of a Mutzel before.
1: I haven't either.
2: That sounds more like some sort of a Scandinavian candy or dessert.
1: Anyway.
2: Oh, we should have the Mutzel tonight.
1: I will have the Mutzel with the German mustard, please. Anyway, here's Doug and the woman that was on TV, Diana, talking about how they got a big old donation.
3: Much to our surprise, and I find this very humbling and very overwhelming, we had a donor come forward for the program in Westmoreland County and donated $100,000.
4: I would give him the biggest hug, and I would say thank you, and God bless you.
2: Why can't we get one of them for wheelchairs for warriors? They do good work.
1: Well,
2: very important. They need a Mutzel.
1: Wheelchairs for Warriors having some funding issues right now. We really got to help them out, man.
2: That's why I'm asking if we have any Mutzels listening right now. Step up. What you can.
1: Wheelchairsforwarriors.org. Please make a donation. Apparently, Iron Maiden, the heavy metal icons, maybe one of the biggest heavy metal bands of all time, has sold half their music rights and their likeness rights to a company co-founded by ABBA. ABBA now owns most of the Iron Maiden catalog.
2: Wow. Yes, it lends itself to hilarity immediately.
1: Here's ABBA's Eagle mashed up with Iron Maiden's Hallowed Be Thy Name. Do we need this? Did the world need it?
2: Isn't that how it should have always sounded?
1: I don't know. Speaking of heavy metal, there's this great guitarist named John Five. Maybe you've heard of him. He played with David Lee Roth, Marilyn Manson, Rob Zombie.
2: I heard of Johnny Five.
1: He was in Motley Crue for a while. He's now playing with Nickelback.
2: On purpose?
1: Yeah.
2: Okay.
1: Yeah, they got a new song out called Rattle the Cage. Sounds nothing like a Nickelback song.
2: And maybe that was the point.
1: It sounds like Megadeth or something.
2: Yeah. Maybe they got tired of people making fun of them all the time.
1: I always made fun of Nickelback until I found out everyone else hated them, and then I liked them.
2: Yeah, and I never really made fun of them, but I met Chad Kroeger and spent some time with him, and he was just a lovely individual.
1: He is a cool guy. I used to date a TV news anchor, and her friend was a sports anchor, and she hooked up with him one time.
2: Uh-huh.
1: Yeah. the whole story. There's not
2: That's plenty.
1: It's not like a punchline to that. You know, it's just the rock stars are living the life you think they're living. That's all I'm saying, right. You know.
2: Oh, as a public announcement for the service of the public, we would like to remind you there is a shortage of LSD lately. If you have been having trouble locating your necessary supply of LSD, just know this has been building up for quite some time.
1: Wait, so there's like a government report on how much black market LSD is supposed to be out there?
2: There is a major LSD shortage in the United States right now, and it's been going on for like a couple of decades, and it's gotten this bad that they need to put this service, public service announcement out. It is increasingly difficult to get one of the chemical compounds, you know, because it's not like it grows, you know, on a plant or it's, you know, part of something natural in nature. No, it's a bunch of chemical compounds, and they're having trouble getting ergot alkaloid. So if you have any ergot alkaloid at your house, it's a premium right now. You might be, you know, sitting on a gold mine, is all I'm saying. So, you know, be aware.
1: Yeah. How about that? Remember the yesterday we learned about the mushrooms they were taking in the Philippines and China that caused you to see little gnomes, but that's nothing compared to what just happened to Chuck Schumer.
0: Now on Iran and the NDAA.
5: Oh boy.
1: Is he okay?
2: I should have left about probably 3 or 4 minutes earlier.
1: John?
6: Don't forget, boys and girls, to eat it every day.
7: I just started buying my toothbrushes in bulk. Most of my life, I live toothbrush to toothbrush. No backup. I'm out there just buying Lucy's. I had one, and I will use that one until no two bristles were parallel. And then I would continue to use that one because I would convince myself it's probably more effective now that I made it all woolly like that. Soon I'll promote it to kitchen duty. And the best part about the multi-pack, you get to pick a color. The blue one, oh, that's soothing. That's an ocean of serenity. The red one, oh yeah, that's fun, but it's a little bit spicy. The purple one is powerful. Sometimes you're not living your best life. You might have made a series of self-destructive decisions. Now you need to adjust your behavior according to your core values. Well, come on then, purple toothbrush. Let's ride. We got plaque and demons to vanquish.

0: Well, I hope you folks enjoyed yourselves. Catch you later on down the trail.
1: That is an instant classic.
2: Walton and Johnson.
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1: The acting attorney general is trying to get the job permanently. I'm Dave Anthony, Fox News.
22: We are keeping America safe.
1: Todd Blanche touting crackdowns on violent crime, drug trafficking, and fraud at his Senate confirmation hearing. And
22: in recent years, we watched the Justice Department turned against many of you and a former president, and it damaged the public's faith in justice. We are fixing that.
1: But Democratic Senator Dick Durbin accused Blanche of putting President Trump above the law with an IRS settlement.
0: Forever discharging that family and that president from any liability for violating the tax laws.
22: When we enter into settlements like that, we do it with all kinds of people. It's not just President Trump. It doesn't make any of those individuals above the law.
1: Republican Senator John Cornyn pressed Blanche about part of the settlement that's been dropped, an anti-weaponization fund initially set up to pay those who claim they were targeted by the Biden Justice Department.
2: The President of the United States, who was a plaintiff in this lawsuit, has not agreed in writing to delete the weaponization fund, and there's no guarantee that he or one of the other plaintiffs might raise that issue by way of a lawsuit.
1: The acting attorney general replied,
22: there's no fund, so the results of such litigation, whatever it would be, wouldn't be a revival of the fund.
1: The director of national intelligence nominee, Jay Clayton, also being questioned at another Senate hearing. The U.S. is attacking Iran again. Fox's Trey Yingst reports.
12: This morning, U.S. Central Command announced a new wave of strikes against the Iranian regime, going after targets near the Strait of Hormuz. Rare daytime strikes. As the president told Fox News, these strikes will intensify and expand next week. The U.S. blockade of Iranian ports is back in place.
1: And meanwhile, Iran has been targeting U.S. bases, firing drones and missiles at several Gulf countries. 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
1: It is another scorching hot summer day for millions of Americans. The heat that set records this week out west is moving east with advisories and warnings from Montana over to Maryland up to Massachusetts. In Texas, even worse weather.
26: Rushing floodwaters continue to rise in Austin, Kerrville, and Uvalde, where a dangerous level 4 out of 4 threat remains in southwest Texas through Friday. In a slow-moving storm where flooding has consumed property and washed away cars with people inside, prompting at least 2 dozen swift boat rescues. There are also numerous road closures from over 11 inches of rain that's dropped across the Texas Hill Country and Big Bend regions. And with more on the way, the flood risks have Texas Governor Greg Abbott issuing a disaster declaration for dozens of counties. Jeff Manasso, Fox News.
1: Well, oil and gas prices have risen back up in the last week. A dime higher now at the gas pump than last Wednesday. We got another report this morning showing declining inflation.
27: The producer price index, prices at the wholesale level, declined 0.3% in June, excluding food and energy. Core PPI for last month rose 0.2%. Wholesale inflation moderated for the year ending in June, up 5.5% and up 4.7%, excluding food and energy. The numbers reflect moderating energy prices in June, though the Iran conflict has pushed crude oil prices higher this month. Also, there's a sign manufacturing is improving in the Northeast. The Empire State Manufacturing Survey from the Federal Reserve rose to 15.6 this month, nearly double the expected reading. Jenny Cosola, Fox News.
1: On Wall Street, stocks are rising. The Dow is up 197 points. The Nasdaq's gaining 52. It's Soccer's World Cup, another semifinal match this afternoon. Argentina versus England, 3 p.m. Eastern on Fox. The winner advances to the championship against Spain. I'm Dave Anthony. This is...
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0: So would you like to abolish the Senate?
1: That's part of our platform, and we don't think that's extreme. We think it's a change that would help make this country more democratic.
2: Right. We don't think abolishing the Senate is extreme. Wow, that is the co-chair of the Democratic Socialists of America. They don't think that's extreme. I do, and we're going to talk about that when I come back. Also, apparently Taco Bell may be the source of the diarrhea. How redundant is this story? We'll get into that coming up.

0: 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President John F. Kennedy once said, "Israel is not created in order to disappear. 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
7: He defends the Trump agenda. I'm Lisa Brady, Fox News.
8: I'm proud of what we've done to help American families see safer streets and to have a fair shot at the life they're working to build.
7: And acting U.S. Attorney General Todd Blanche says these are not Republican or Democrat issues, but he's being pressed at his confirmation hearing on several issues, including the handling of the Epstein files release, telling lawmakers that mistakes, including unredacted victims' names, were fixed as quickly as possible.
9: And there are Epstein victims in the room and on Capitol Hill today. Dick Durbin, the ranking member, pressed Blanche to personally meet with some of those victims. He said he can't if they have counsel, but he said there are representatives from the Justice Department that are ready to meet with them today.
7: Fox's David Spunt in Washington. A former federal prosecutor tapped for a top intelligence post is also on the Capitol Hill grill.
10: Manhattan U.S. Attorney and former SEC Chair Jay Clayton tried to assuage concerns that he didn't have enough national security experience for the role of Director of National Intelligence.
11: I've acted as the principal liaison with senior officials at Treasury, State, and the Department of War on matters of national security. As chairman of the SEC, I advise the intelligence community on various matters.
10: The Democratic ranking member on the Senate Intelligence Committee, Mark Warner, has expressed concerns about Clayton's experience.
12: You commit that the
3: ODNI's decisions and analysis will remain free from political pressure and conspiracy theories.
10: Clayton said the job is to give the president and lawmakers the best prepared intelligence he possibly can.
7: Fox's Jessica Rosenthal. The U.S. launching rare daytime strikes on Iran after four nights of airstrikes.
12: The narrative from the U.S. is that they have been hitting the capabilities of Iran to menace shipping in the Strait of Hormuz, and that follows seven commercial ships that were hit crossing the strait. U.S. Admiral Brad Cooper says nearly a dozen crew members are missing, killed, or injured by the Iranian strikes.
7: Fox's Mike Tobin in Tel Aviv. The president says U.S. strikes will intensify. 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
7: A possible blood test to detect and predict Alzheimer's is showing promise in a new study.
25: Researchers say a blood test may predict if apparently healthy older adults are likely to develop Alzheimer's symptoms in the next 5 or 10 years. It could be used to determine who should try drugs being tested to delay or prevent the disease. The test is for a protein called p-tau-217. It's currently used to help diagnose whether people experiencing cognitive problems have Alzheimer's or another disorder. The scientists behind the new study say symptom-free older adults with very high levels of p-tau-217 had a 38% risk of developing cognitive impairment over 5 years, 78% in 10 years. They say it's too soon for healthy people to start asking for the test. For now, eat and sleep well and get lots of exercise. Chris Foster, Fox News.
7: And back to Capitol Hill, the nominee to lead the CDC also has a confirmation hearing. Dr. Erica Schwartz, a former deputy surgeon general, is before a Senate panel. We find out today which country will face Spain for the FIFA World Cup as England and 2022 winner Argentina meet in Atlanta for the remaining semifinal.
26: Lionel Messi has led the defending champions to this point in the tournament. He has 8 goals, which is tied for the most goals scored so far. Meanwhile, for England, they are being led by their captain, Harry Kane. He has 6 goals. There's also some history between these two countries. Argentina beat England in the 1986 World Cup quarterfinals thanks to Diego Maradona's famous Hand of God goal. Now, 40 years later, England looks for revenge to go to its first World Cup final since 1966 when they won it all. Tony Genualdo, Fox News.
7: Today's match, 3 p.m. Eastern on Fox. Stocks are higher after another encouraging report on inflation falling at the wholesale level in June. As energy prices dropped, the oil and gas have since been rising again. Right now, the Dow's up 131 points, the S&P and the NASDAQ also in the green. Elisa Brady, this is Fox News.
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2: Hello, America, and welcome to the Glenn Beck Program, live from Los Angeles, California, where absolutely nothing makes sense. I'm going to try to make sense of the world, and I'm going to let people speak for themselves, quite honestly. Just going to roll some tape on some things that have been said here in the last 24 hours and let you decide what makes sense and what doesn't make sense. We'll do that here in just a second. First, let me tell you about our sponsor. By the way, did you hear Daylight Savings Time? Oh, we finally got rid of it. Well, we didn't get rid of it. The House voted against it, but the Senate probably is not going to. But don't you feel so much better that the Congress is in there fighting for the things you really think are important? Oh, man. Oh, I mean, and why is the GOP worried that they might have a hard time getting elected and reelected or holding onto their power? I don't know why am I having it right now. Let me tell you about American financing. Sailors don't set the sails at once. They leave them there for the whole voyage. No, they don't. The wind changes, the weather changes, the sea changes. And if you keep the sails in exactly the same position, no matter what's happening around you, you're going to drift off course, way off course. And your financing is the same way. 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Your family has changed. 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Interest rates have changed. 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
2: Gosh, I just don't even know where to start. Things are so crazy. Well, I mean, since we have Congress in the news and they were making such important decisions yesterday, why don't I start with Chuck Schumer? Because this is as important as what they did yesterday. I mean, sure, we could get, I feel like we need a marching band for what they did yesterday, you know? Oh, we have one.
4: Wars expand. Next band, left-handed rubber.
2: Yes, left-handed rubber bands. I hope they bring that up. I hope that they could work on something like the Save America Act, but nope. We got the daylight savings. And by the way, doesn't look like Senate's going to pass that. So there's a fight worth that. I wonder who's going to stop it. If we could just get them on the record so we would know it was John Thune, then, well, then, you know, because that's what they're doing with the Save America Act. Yeah, but see, when he doesn't pass it, then we'll know it was John Thune. Oh, well, that's going to make me feel so much

0: Okay, all right, okay. Let me take you on something that actually matters as much as that. Chuck Schumer, yesterday, apparently, is this happening in the Senate? I have not heard this, but Ricky keeps telling me you got to get to Chuck Schumer in the Senate because it's. Did this happen on the floor of the Senate?
1: It happened on the floor of the Senate yesterday. Allegedly, could be AI. Don't think it is, but we report you to some.
0: I love a good scandal. Here it is, cut three.
2: And we need a complete investigation that's independent. Now on Iran and the NDAA, when all the Trump administration...
0: We're down to fart.
1: What a metaphor.
0: I mean, he laughed after it. So play it again. He laughed after it. I don't think it is AI. Listen.
2: And we need a complete investigation that's independent. Now on Iran and the NDAA, when all the Trump administration.
0: I got to tell you, I think it's appropriate, too. I think it is absolutely appropriate. It is like exactly like, you know, how seriously we should take anything that's coming out of this guy's mouth or any of them, quite honestly, any of them. You know, hey, what we're going to do is we're going to fix the economy. Yeah, I'm with you on that one. Yep, that's what we're going to do. Do we know, has he been at Taco Bell? Because I guess Taco Bell now is the one that is responsible for this virus that is going around.
1: Let's not slander Taco Bell. They are under investigation, but we don't know.

0: for, and they just have different ideas. Okay, well, here's one of their different ideas that they just passed. Listen to this.
1: So would you like to abolish the Senate?
2: That's part of our platform, and we don't think that's extreme. We think it's a change that would help make this country more democratic.
0: Okay, remember when you said you just wanted the government to follow the Constitution? You were called an extremist, a dangerous extremist. They want, and you hate it. That was my other favorite of it. You hated the government. You were talking about the founders. You were quoting the Federalist Papers, and somehow or another, you hated the government. This guy is saying, we don't think it's extreme to abolish the Senate. And I can guarantee you, nobody, that should be everywhere. These guys are winning elections. Are you seeing that? That should lead. If I would have said that when the Tea Party was going on, we should abolish the Senate, that would have led the news everywhere in America. Everywhere. As proof, I was a dangerous extremist that hated our government. This is nowhere. And it's part of their platform. By the way, you somebody who just doesn't know history, you already screwed up the Senate. Okay, you've already screwed it up. It was you progressives that took it and made it into what it is. It used to represent, they say now, it only represents the millionaires and the billionaires and the giant corporations. Yeah, why is that? Why is that? Because you took the Senate, which was supposed to be a deliberative body. The people are represented by the House. The House is the people's court. Not actually the people's court. It's the House of the people. That's why you have to elect them every 2 years, because they hold the purse strings. They're the ones for taxes. And so you wanted to be able to get rid of them quickly because they have to answer to the people immediately. But they worried that, well, who's going to pay attention to the rights of states? And so they put the Senate in, and that was a more deliberative body. And it was the each senator, they were never elected. Did you know that? The senators were not elected. The senators were selected by the state legislature. So Texas, they would have a group of, you know, the people in the legislature in Texas, they would take a vote and they would nominate, and then they would send that person to be the senator from the state of Texas, the person that would stand guard over the rights of Texas. When the progressives changed this, because it's just, you know what, they're representing the millionaires and the billionaires. Mm-hmm. When they changed that, what did they do? They made that a national election. So you lost the idea of somebody's protecting the states. Now that it doesn't work, what a surprise, it doesn't work. Now we should just get rid of the Senate. Oh my gosh. Now, not only that, but he'd like to take it a step further. Cut nine.
2: Our goal is to reframe politics around class lines in the United States, which is what the ruling class has been doing.
0: Stop. I want you to hear Karl Marx here. He wants to redefine politics. How exactly? Play that again.
2: Our goal is to reframe politics around class lines in the United States, which is what the ruling class has been doing forever. We want to transfer power from the 1% to the working class and mm-hmm. to replace capitalism with socialism, which means expanding democracy in every part of our lives. And that's how we're organizing people together. In other countries that got more expansive things like universal health care, it happened with class struggle. And that's with organized workers, with majorities of the population. Power is not conceded without struggle. And that means people have to organize in our own interests to win these things.
0: Notice he talks about healthcare. And what is he talking about healthcare? He's trying to make socialism sound like socialism from Sweden. Sweden and their healthcare system. You know, Sweden is more free market than the United States of America. Now, it wasn't always this way, you know, because they were like, we got to have free everything for everybody. And then what happened? They went broke. And so at least you want to be more like Sweden? Let's be more like Sweden. You know what they do? Yes, they tax people more. Yes, you pay a lot more, but everybody pays taxes. You know who they don't penalize? Business.

0: businesses and millionaires or billionaires. They don't. Why? Because then they did that. They realized everyone who builds, everybody who makes something is moving out of the country. And we can't have that happen. So they stopped punishing those people. They kept those people and they said everybody has to pay taxes. You want this free health care, right? You get that free health care and it's the greatest ever in the world. Well, you're going to pay for it and everyone is going to pay for it. Well, that wasn't enough. In the 90s, they also realized we've got to we want to spend this money. We have to have people making this money. So they made the country much more free to do business. It is a freer market than the United States. What do these guys want to do? They want to punish the wealthy. They want to punish the people that make things. They want to make sure that only half of the country, or maybe even 10% of the country, is the one paying taxes. That's what they're promising. That it'll only be the rich that are going to pay taxes. They're doing exactly the opposite of what those countries that they claim have successful, you know, safety nets and safety nets the size that they want them. They're doing all of the opposite things. They are leading you to absolute destruction, absolute destruction. But people are listening because nobody in Washington, you know, the most important thing Chuck Schumer has done in the last 30 days. That's the most important. That's the only thing we're talking about that Chuck Schumer has done. And the Republicans are not far behind them. Nobody's talking about what people are actually feeling. These people are. They're saying, hey, we got to have health care. We have to have cheaper health care. People all know that. So what do you want to do? You want to double down now on Obamacare that you already promised would be the answer to the cancer? You already promised that this would be the solution, that health care, that the average family would save $2,000 a year? Are you saving money since Obamacare came in? Because I'm not. No, I don't know anybody that is. It's worse than it was. At least the Swedes went, you know what? Let's learn from our problems here, and let's learn from the lessons that this socialist stuff, we want to have the socialized medicine and everything else, but we can't do it by punishing people who actually make and build. That's the difference. By the way, as we're struggling, there was another country that was going down this very road and they woke up, and Milei in Argentina just gave, let's play cut 10 here, just gave a speech on their Independence Day just last week, and listen to what he said.
1: Let's take a moment to analyze the path we've traveled in these recent years. We avoided a hyperinflation that would have plunged nearly 90% of Argentines into poverty. And as if that weren't enough, we also managed to reduce poverty, say, to 27 or 28%. We reduced the quasi-fiscal deficit from 15 points of GDP to zero. We carried out the largest adjustment in the history of humanity. We eliminated the currency controls that curtailed the freedom of people to save in dollars. We approved the incentive regime for large investments, which, totaling all projects, has reached the figure of $150 billion in investment commitments. We carried out more than 16,000 reforms in the vast legal framework that was stifling Argentines. We have had a fiscal surplus for months, deleveraging a country that lived subjected to the scourge of permanent debt. We are deleveraging the country.
0: Listen to that. Liberating the country from near hyperinflation to a fiscal surplus. How? By doing the opposite of what socialists are now saying that they have the solution for. They have the solution. If you're looking, if the answer is, I want to be the way Argentina was, listen to the socialists. You want to go from near hyperinflation to fiscal surplus, put people back to work, build things, reduce poverty, then do what Milei is doing in Argentina. More in just a second. All right, a sponsor this half hour is Rapid Radios. One if by land, two if by sea. You probably recognize that line is from the famous poem about Paul Revere's Midnight Ride. Back then, if the British were coming, you know, communication options were a little, let's say, limited, honestly. I mean, things would have gotten a lot more smoothly if old Paul and his friends had, you know, rapid radios. What if by land or, you know, just grab your rapid radio? That's really the beauty of them. No messengers, no waiting, no horses, no wondering whether your message got through. 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Somebody's got to help me out on cut seven here. This is Mamdani. Apparently, rapes have gone up in New York. Listen to his answer on why that's happening.
2: She said, though, that rape and felony assaults are concerning to her in terms of those numbers, and that she, as the council, will continue to push for more officers. And she said that, you know, the NYPD is touting low numbers, but she's looking at different numbers. Somewhere in the middle is the truth. Where is it?
3: Well, I believe the NYPD, when they put forward their numbers, what we're seeing are some of the lowest numbers that New York City has seen in recorded history,
2: yeah.
3: Especially when it comes to murders and shootings. These are the lowest we've ever seen. And what I think is important to know is a lot of the increase in rape also comes from an expanded definition of what counts as rape,
2: yeah.
3: As well as survivors coming forward for acts that took place years prior. And we are thankful for them coming forward, the courage and the bravery it takes. But just to provide New Yorkers with that context.
0: I think that's the first time he's ever said, I believe the police. Isn't it? I mean, and I guess his answer makes sense. You know, it's just because we've expanded the definition of rape. If you expand the definition of rape, I guess you're going to have more people reporting rape. Either that, or you're just having more rapists, which could also very well be the reason, because you seem to have a problem with bad people in your city, but maybe that's, you know, just me. Do we have also the story? I've got to get to the story here in a minute about the homeschooling. These liberal podcasters, Jennifer Welsh and Angie Sullivan, I issued a challenge to them earlier today. I just want to make sure they hear it. And we're going to be reaching out to them because I'm dead serious. I'd like to prove them right, and they can do it so easily about homeschooling. We'll talk about that here in just a second. Also, the best states to live in. You know, CNBC came out with this thing last week, and they were like, yeah, these are the five best and worst states. Yeah, really, are they? I looked at the way they calculated them. I have a different calculation. I'll share that with you next. Hang on just a second. First, our sponsor is the International Fellowship of Christians and Jews. When everything is going well, it's easy to talk about your values. It's easy to say you believe in compassion and generosity and loving your neighbor. The real test comes when people are hurting. That's when you find out whether those words were just something you said or something you believed. When people are hurting, and then you add on top of that, now it's not so popular to help. Now where are your values? This is one of the reasons I'm grateful for the International Fellowship of Christians and Jews. While the headlines change from day to day, they keep showing up, and they provide food for hungry families, shelter for those who have been displaced, care for the elderly, emergency assistance to people in Israel whose lives have been turned upside down. Here's what's really important to me. It's not just that they are providing these things. It's a challenge to us to stand with your values and actually tell Jewish people you're not alone. We're not going to forget you this time. 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
27: I just instantly started freaking out, yelling to the world, what's going on? 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

0: Welcome to the Glenn Beck program. You know, I didn't get a chance on Monday to talk about the CNBC best states, worst states to live in the country. Now, CNBC, this is a business network, okay? And they are ranking now the top 10 worst states to live in for 2026. And they say they are placing increased emphasis on quality of life, one of the 10 categories of competitiveness in our annual America's Top States for Business studies. Okay, for business. It's our annual ranking of every state's business climate now in its 20th year. Okay, all right. Let me just go through a couple of them. Oklahoma, one of the worst places to live. Here's what they said. Oklahoma imposes one of America's strictest bans on abortion. What does that have to do with business? State ranked 40th for worker protections. What do they mean by workers' protection? They mean the right to organize for a labor union. I don't know the businesses that love labor unions. Okay. Let's see. Alabama, same thing. Weaknesses, worker protections, health, and inclusiveness. Okay. Now, I mean, they get into some real hell holes, you know, real hell hole. Like, do I need to even say more than Utah? What a hell hole that place is. Texas. Oh, man. People can't get out of Texas fast enough. Indiana, with just 779 licensed child care facilities in a state of nearly 7 million people, Indiana finishes at the bottom for child care availability on a per capita basis. What's available is expensive, eating up 15% of the median income for household. Blah, blah, blah. Quality of life score. The strength is crime, low on crime, weakness, child care, air quality, and health. Texas. I love this. While Texas continues to lead the nation in attracting workers. Oh, I don't know. It's not just the workers that are moving to Texas. It's the business. You'd have all the workers in the world. If you didn't have businesses moving in, you'd have a lot of unemployment there. But those workers are finding a broad array of challenges when they get there. The Lone Star State has America's highest rate of people without health insurance at 16.7%. Now, you don't think that that might have something to do with, oh, I don't know, open borders? You think maybe that percentage might be up because of the open borders? The quality of life score is 78 out of 290 points because of child care, air quality. That's one of the reasons, the strengths that they have. The weaknesses, health, crime, border, inclusiveness, worker protections, it's a right to work state, and reproductive rights. Now, let me just go through this. Health, I guess you have to have healthy workers. Crime, you need crime. You're going to have a problem doing business if crime is everywhere, but that's apparently a weakness. Now, where would that be a weakness? It would be a weakness on the border, or I would assume you would be saying, let's say, Austin, which is a blue city, Houston, which is a deeply blue city, or Dallas, which is also a deeply blue city. Inclusiveness, okay, and worker protections and reproductive rights. I got to tell you, at the office, as a businessman, because I just want so many of my workers just to have abortions, and all of the women that work for me, they're all like, Glenn, I can't work in Texas. I can't get an abortion. And I'm like, right? And that is so important to all of us here doing our jobs. America's worst place to live, Tennessee is one of them. Why? Inclusiveness. It's not the only area where the volunteer state falls short, but they make no apologies for a rash of state laws targeting the LGBTQ plus community. Yeah, the so-called bathroom law requiring transgender people to use facilities designated for their sex at birth. That's a target. They're targeting people. No, they're saying, no, we're protecting the women and the girls from creeps in the bathroom. That's what it is. Sorry. Yeah, I'm sorry. You were assigned that hose at birth go into the hose room. The state also explicitly bars localities from adopting their own anti-discrimination ordinances. To underscore the point, Lee signed a resolution designating June, this is why you don't want to live in Tennessee, designating June Nuclear Family Month. God, God. You know what happens when you have a nuclear family? Businesses fall apart. You can't do business in a place where they're, you know what I mean? You just can't. You're going to do business where the families are strong? That's what I hate about Utah. You know, you go to Utah, oh, what a hellhole that place is. There are people who actually believe in God and, you know, the family is strong. You know, it's crazy. I hear people move into Utah all the time and they say, you know, it's so great here. It is so great. It's not like California. So great. The families are so great and there's so much to do for children because there's so many kids out here. You know, the only problem is, all these religious people. What do you think gave you the children and the families? Oh. So anyway, I decided I was going to put in my own recommendations. And this is just for, I'm trying to think of, you know, cause we have a very big blue state audience. Huge. Blue staters, they listen to this audience. Blue staters in this audience, probably 99% of the audience. And so I thought, I'm going to help them out. And so I made a list, you know, based on a couple of different, standards. For instance, I'm going to be maybe, you know, three lists here. The first one, if you're looking for a state that has the fewest people that believe in God, the highest concentration of Hamas supporters, and the lowest marriage rates, oh, and if, you know, no state is complete, you got to have fewest people that believe in God. You know, you don't want any of those dirty religious people. You got to be surrounded by a bunch of people who love Hamas. You know, they don't stick to that old idea of marriage, but they're also overly educated. These are the best states for you. Massachusetts, number one. Number two, New York. I mean, Columbia, ground zero for the encampments, you know? So, Vermont, least religious state in America, and one of the lowest marriage rates. But the great thing is, education levels far above, you know, where you would think Vermont, because it's rural. You'd think that they'd just be a bunch of dummies, but they're not. They're overeducated, and that's why they're the least religious state, and the lowest marriage rates in the country. That's what you're looking for. You're looking for Vermont. And, of course, California or Washington State. Bottom five in religious affiliation. Top 10 in advanced degrees, you know, and sustained activism at the University of Washington. So you got that whole thing wrapped up. Just live in Seattle because that's not a hellhole. Now, if you're looking for a different kind of place, maybe you're looking for a place with the most morbidly fat people, you know, people who are so fat, you're like, they're going to die in the next 10 minutes. And you're looking for fat people who can't read and the weakest labor force. These are the five states for you. West Virginia, Mississippi, Louisiana, Nevada. Now, Nevada at number four is really because of the unemployment rates, only behind D.C. and California. Plus, roughly one in four adults lack basic literacy. So Nevada makes it. Obesity is only middling, you know, which keeps it out of the top three. But they're being pushed from behind, if you will, by D.C. and California as a state. Now, if you want to live in a place where it's super easy to find a drug dealer and you want a lot of people living in tents, plus low test scores for your kids in school and the most outrageously unreasonable housing costs, you need to live in New Mexico. That's number one. Okay. Dead last in fourth grade math. And it's a deeply blue state, so you're going to love it there. 16 points below the national average in eighth grade math. Newsweek said that it fell another 13 points in eighth grade math from an already low base. And the American Enterprise Institute say it is chronically top tier overdose rate and housing. that's cheap on paper, but that's brutal because the incomes are so low. But you're going to be able to find drugs there, okay? Nevada, bottom tier schools, Las Vegas housing market, prices are far ahead, you know, of what you can make there. And it's a wide open corridor for fentanyl and meth. So you got that going for you. Number three is Alaska, but you got to live in Alaska. I mean, it's beautiful and everything, but I hear it gets cold. Number four is Oregon. So again, if you're looking for drugs, I mean, an easy way to get drug, you got to find a drug dealer. You need them in 10 minutes. Oregon's your place to be. Homeless people living in tents. Hello, Portland, you know, and low test scores in school, but unreasonable housing costs. Oregon and of course, California. California is great. Now, honorable mention here, Arizona and Washington just miss this list, but. Now, let's just say you're the typical, stereotypical blue stater. And this is so bad. And your lifestyle is just calling for just nonstop liquor stores and strip clubs and casinos because you're a dirtbag. And you're like, I need to be surrounded by strip clubs, liquor stores, and casinos. Where do I go? Well, not to Utah. Not to Utah. No. No, I couldn't actually, I don't know why, I couldn't put together the list of the top 10. I could only do the bottom 10, or sorry, the bottom five. So these are the places, if you are looking for strip clubs, you're looking for liquor stores and casinos, here's where you don't want to live. You don't want to live in Hawaii, which surprised me, honestly. You'd think there'd be a lot of that, because I don't know if you know this. You know, it's like when you're in a car chase in Hawaii, where are you going? The freeway's a circle. I mean, you're going to end up in the same place. Why don't they just block it? Because you're coming back eventually. You know, there's not a lot to do on the, I mean, unless you're an outdoorsy person or you want human sacrifice in a volcano, it's probably the number one place to human sacrifice, you know, in a volcano. No legal casinos there. No lottery, you know, casino.org. None of that. They won't even let cruise ships fire up the slots in state waters. You know, it's what's weird, though, is it's not like cruise ships. If you have a casino in Hawaii, you can, on a cruise ship, you can't pull into port. But if you're on a gay cruise, unlike the people who are really shocked, there were these gay cruises that were going to Egypt. No, Turkey. Sorry, Turkey. And it was a gay cruise and they were shocked when they pulled in and Turkey. Because they're for, you know, I'm sure a lot of the people on board were like, hey, I'm with Hamas. You know, they love gay people. And so they pull into the dock and they were shocked and horrified that there were places in the Middle East that don't accept gay people, even a ship of gay people. You know, what kind of country is that? It's rather amazing. There was somebody also that moved to Sweden. They were transgender and they were like, I got to get out of America because it's so hateful. So they moved to the glorious land of Sweden. And now they're realizing, wow, they're bringing in a lot of people that are not Swedish and they don't like transgender. And now they feel that their life is at stake. So they're moving back to the evil United States. It's weird. A lot of lessons being learned. Lot of lessons being learned. But those are the states that you should live in, you know, if you're looking for those things, and you're welcome, CNBC, I did the work for you. So, you know, if you're looking to start a business and you're a liquor store or a casino or a strip club, don't start in Hawaii, Utah, Alabama, South Carolina, or Idaho, because they're not interested in any of that. And there's your business tip from the Glenn Beck Program. Now, let me tell you about our sponsor. 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You know who you are. 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You show up, you keep your word, you built a life around doing the right thing and not the easy thing. 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It's maybe your back. You know, parts of you that used to move easily and now it's not.
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9: Our chief of content for the Glenn Beck program is Rockstar Ricky, of course. And Ricky, tomorrow, can we get in as many people that would have maybe some idea of what the president is going to talk about tomorrow at 9 p.m. He says this is the biggest news and that America needs to wake up. No bigger news in America for free and fair elections than tomorrow night, what he's going to talk about and reveal.
10: You can't wait until 9 p.m. Eastern tomorrow night?
9: No, I can't.
10: You want to know ahead of time?
9: I do. I want to know ahead of time. So we're going to try to get some people on that can give us some kind of sneak peek, if possible. Otherwise, just blind speculation on tomorrow's program. Because this is, he apparently is going to be talking about Cuba, also a foreign country that involved in the 2020 election to throw it, and the two senators from Georgia, he says, are illegitimate because of election fraud, and apparently he's going to prove it tomorrow night.

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9: Iran keeps launching counterattacks at Gulf nations hosting U.S. forces, despite 5 straight days of U.S. airstrikes, including daytime hits today, over Iran's attacks on commercial ships.
10: As President Trump plots ways to pressure the Iranians back into compliance, that is why he and the vice president and the war secretary and the CIA director are in the Situation Room yesterday, according to Axios. The sources said the meeting focused on new plans for devastating strikes on strategic targets in Iran, in addition to the strikes against Iranian targets in the Strait of Hormuz. The White House declined to comment. House Democrats now claim the war isn't ending because the exit strategy isn't clear.
9: Fox's Peter Ducey at the White House, overshadowed by the fighting with Iran. 2 days of talks between Israel and Lebanon, just wrapping up in Rome, working on a plan for Israeli forces to withdraw and Lebanese forces to step in, preventing Iran-backed Hezbollah from attacking Israel. 3 confirmation hearings on Capitol Hill, including one for the Attorney General nominee.
11: Acting Attorney General Todd Blanche says he's working to restore public trust in the Justice Department, also highlighting plummeting crime rates nationwide under the Trump administration's DOJ.
12: We are keeping America safe, and we are just getting started. I love this country. I love the Department of Justice.
11: Blanche rejecting accusations that he'd used the department for political purposes as Democrats questioned him over his prior role as the president's personal defense attorney.
9: Fox's Jeff Benasso. Blanche also says he'll follow the law when pressed for a pledge not to send federal agents to polling sites. Today's other hearings for the director of national intelligence and head of the CDC nominees. 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
9: Investment with strings attached as another planned data center comes under fire.
15: There's some pushback from people in Bucks County, Pennsylvania over an Amazon data center and the hundreds of fossil fuel-fired backup generators likely coming to the site of the 250-acre complex under construction. Pennsylvania Environmental Protection officials saying they plan to approve 280 natural gas-fired generators and three diesel-fueled generators to produce backup power for the center. Some Falls Township residents warning emissions from the backup generators as well as the electricity grid will add to an already pollution-stressed area. The project is part of a $20 billion investment that Amazon promised to make in Pennsylvania.
9: Fox's Lillian Wu. Amazon has already installed more than 70 diesel-powered generators at that site. The company also plans to launch its new satellite internet service, Amazon Leo, in South Africa next year, which would put it ahead of Elon Musk's Starlink in the country where Musk was born, but he has criticized South Africa's affirmative action regulations, claiming they've prevented him from launching Starlink there because he's white. The push to ban carriage rides in New York's Central Park is getting support from city leaders.
16: A proposal to phase out the horse-drawn carriage industry in New York City is being considered by city council members that, if passed, would be a total ban by the summer of 2028. New York City Council Speaker Julie Menin has thrown her support behind the measure that calls for safe and humane handling of the horses as they're phased out, as well as a workforce development program for drivers to help with the transition to other employment fields. The renewed push to ban the carriages follows the death of a tourist last month in which he was thrown off the carriage and hit his head on the pavement when the horse suddenly started running. The driver had stepped out of the carriage to take a photo of his passengers.
9: Fox's Tanya J. Powers. Stocks fluctuating, but for now they're higher. The Dow's up 40 points. I'm Lisa Brady, Fox News.
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23: All right, here we go again. Welcome to all of you who are joining me on this Wednesday afternoon. And right up front here in this first segment, I wanted to talk about the talk that's underway and what probably will happen with daylight saving time. I actually would be fine with being on daylight saving time all year round, and for quite a few reasons that I think are all pretty legitimate. Making that one simple change would do an awful lot to help our whole country, really, if you stop and think about it. The most compelling argument for permanent daylight saving time is public safety. Darkness is a danger for driving, for walking, for being out just at all. and the evening rush hour is consistently deadlier than the morning equivalent. More drivers on the road, visibility drops, fatigue sets in at the end of the workday. And by extending evening daylight, we just really do increase road safety and significantly, I think, reduce fatal vehicle and pedestrian crashes. That extra hour of sunlight allows for extended outdoor recreation for families and kids, too. And I'm a perfect example of that. I can't wait for daylight saving time because that means after I get off work, even if I get off work a little late, I can still go play a little golf. I can still go fishing. I can still do a lot of things outdoors that I can't do when it's pitch dark. There's a lot to be said also for the mental health aspects of a little more sunlight in the day. A whole lot of people in this country experience what they call up north the winter blues as daylight hours shrink. And under the current system, standard time plunges sends us into darkness like 4:35 o'clock in the evening. It's a very unnatural and depressing and premature end to an active day. If we switch to year-round daylight saving time, that's going to give us sunsets after 6 p.m. even in December. And that one little hour gives us all kinds of opportunities for exercise, socializing, going fishing and playing golf, all of that stuff after work or school. People are a whole lot more likely to get outside and move around when the day doesn't feel like it's already ended before dinner. That same shift boosts our economy, too. The Chamber of Commerce has supported extended evening daylight because it encourages consumers to participate in outdoor activities, to dine out, to go to sporting events and shop and do all of that stuff. And this support's been there since 1915. You'd think we would have had it figured out by now, but we don't. And finally, we can look at just the chaos of this clock change every year, twice a year. One time you're springing forward, and that causes all kinds of spikes in heart attacks, strokes, and motor vehicle accidents due to sleep deprivation. If we set the clocks so that it gets dark 1 hour later every day of every year, that's not going to be an issue anymore. Really do like the idea of consistent, predictable days and just being able to match our social routines with the natural light that we all need anyway. I don't lose any sleep when we flip the clocks one way or the other. That doesn't bother me at all. But I really do like the idea of having an extra hour of daylight to go do some of the things that I truly like to do. The only real downside I see to this is that the kids, the younger children, the kids who ride the school buses and all, will have to be at that bus stop a lot earlier, and that means they're going to be in the dark. I wish we could have more daylight hours or maybe change the hours of school to coincide a little bit more easily with daylight saving time or with whatever time they call it after they change it. But that wouldn't be a bad idea, really, to go ahead and just shift the time that school starts forward an hour so that the kids don't have to stand out there in the dark. For a lot of them, that's got to be pretty scary. Now I want to go ahead and I want to shift over to something that I hope I can cover in just a few minutes, and I'm pretty sure I can, and that is the story that I saw a while back about how people who wear sunscreen a lot, the people who wear sunscreen most often also tend to be the most likely to develop skin cancers. Right up front, that seems pretty counterintuitive. But there's a reason that the results of this long-term research are what they are. For starters, the people more likely to use sunscreens also are more likely to need it. This is going to be fair-skinned people with more sensitivity to the sunlight. And concurrently, these same people, while they're out in the sun, most of those people in that category also tend to forget to reapply sunscreen as directed and then forget about it because that flat doesn't work. I don't think any sunscreen will stay on you all day long unless you just bring out an entire tube of zinc oxide and paint your face with it. Just based on that simple fact that the people most likely to need sunscreen are also the people most likely to wear sunscreen, which then makes it logical that the people who need it and wear it would get the most skin cancers too because they're not wearing it the way they're supposed to. They don't reapply as directed. On the plus side for wearing sunscreen is the fact that it really does prevent DNA damage from the ultraviolet rays that are the primary driver of skin cancers, including basal cell carcinoma, squamous cell carcinoma, and melanoma, all three. You don't want any of those, some worse than others, but they're all sunscreen or they're all skin cancers. And along with helping prevent skin cancers, those sunscreens also are pretty good at anti-aging and cosmetic benefits as well. Fewer wrinkles, fewer sunspots, that kind of stuff. And on the con side, though, of sunscreens, most of them anyway, there's potential for systemic absorption of chemicals that are used in there that aren't quite the safest things in the world. The sunscreens also kind of give you a false sense of security that if you have it on, you don't have to worry about reapplying it. Oh, it's on, it's stick, it's a million SPF or whatever it is, so I don't have to do anything else all day. That's not true. All in all, though, the scientific consensus on sunscreens is that the protective advantages far outweigh the potential risk of the ingredients themselves. So to maximize the efficacy and minimize the risk, experts advise using broad-spectrum physical sunscreens and pairing them with other protective habits, such as wearing UV-blocking clothes or wearing a wide-brimmed hat. Now, that may not be practical in some situations outdoors, but just keep that in mind. If you can get a hat and wear it and not get it blown off your head like I almost did Monday over at the Surfside Jetty, anything you do adds up to being better for your skin. Just remember that. A few words now on the way out about UT Health Institute on Aging, that amazing collaborative of thousands of providers from every medical discipline, mostly in the med.

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11: All right, welcome back to 50 Plus, and thanks as always, like I always say, for listening to the program today, whatever day it might be. In this segment, I want to go to something somewhat comedic, I think, actually. A piece that CNBC did and is rightfully drawing a lot of criticism and pushback from social media, and that would be CNBC's list of the top 10 states among all these 50 states in our union

0: their list, according to them anyway, tells us which are the 10 worst states in which to live. And in true liberal progressive style, they jump before they get their facts straight, and their list only happens to include deep red conservative states. The top 10 of CNBC's worst states to live in also happen to be mostly conservative states. Let me run them off for you, okay? The worst state in which to live would be Tennessee, according to this list. Number two is our great state of Texas. Number three, Indiana, then Louisiana, Georgia, Utah, Missouri, Alabama, Oklahoma, and Arkansas. Not a one of those seems like a terrible place for me to live. I could deal with all that. Low taxes, friendly people, great places to start businesses. What's not to love unless you don't like conservatives? All 10 of those states supposed to be horrible, more horrible than the other 40. And still, Americans are packing up U-Haul trailers as fast as they can come available, which doesn't keep up with demand in many states, by the way. And these Americans are moving out of those blue states with their outrageous taxes and crime rates and radical ideologies. And they're moving to all of CNBC's top 10 worst states. They couldn't have come up with a worse idea, or at least a worse list, even if a committee of 50 of them had sat around a table for 6 months and tried to say, what can we do that would be just absolutely stupid? They still wouldn't have gotten to this, but they did somehow. And curiously, no mention whatsoever of California, where taxes are through the roof and radical liberalism rules anything that's not yet been tied to fraud. No mention of New York either, where socialism and all that's anti-American about that have pretty much got a stranglehold on the city. They made fools of themselves with this one. I guarantee you CNBC did that. And it wasn't the first time either. Mainstream media it's tending now to lean so far out to the left and the lies that it sometimes forgets to sprinkle at least a little truth on it, so they can still call it something at least partially resembling journalism. The big question for me out of this one is, who wrote the questions? Who wrote the criteria for declaring a state among the 10 worst? And equally important, what were those criteria? What on earth could anyone point at that would make Texas or Tennessee seem worse than California or New York? Speaking of the differences between red and blue politics when it comes to affordability, by the way, consider these little tidbits. Moron Zamdani, a socialist, ran his campaign on a promise to make New York affordable again. What he neglected to mention, though, and apparently his voters didn't bother to question, was that New York's sky-high rents and prices on everything came into being behind decades of Democratic leadership in that city. And as New Yorkers are already coming to realize, Zamdani's plans are 100 times worse than pretty much anything his predecessors promoted and shoved down New Yorkers' throats. California's no better. They continue to hemorrhage residents as its state politicians continue to raise taxes. Same in New York, too. Original promises to only tax billionaires. Then, we've had to look at it again. We're only going to tax millionaires. And then in the current iterations of new tax legislation under consideration, I guess what the only thing left to do is promise only to tax about people who earn money at a real job. They can't tax all the illegal immigrants that they're funding unless you want to. I guess you'd have to tax the free things that the illegals get. But if you did that, they wouldn't vote for you. So there's quite a conundrum right there. It seems that lately, and not 20, 30, 50 years ago, but lately, the only thing Democrats do is promise the moon. They're going to promise anything they have to make sure they get the vote. And everything's going to come up roses if their residents just pay a little bit more in taxes. Then they collect that little more and a little more on top of that. And then half the money raised by those taxes disappears altogether, and the other half winds up tied to fraud somewhere. And they repeat that story that if only a little more money, with only a little more money, they could provide even more for state residents, legal or otherwise. More fraud, more deceit, more homelessness, more election improprieties, more and more and more of the same hot mess. Here's another buzzword for you, affordability. National level affordability is a buzzword. In January, Chuck Schumer promised to make affordability a priority, said he was going to make it the touchstone, I think, or something like that. That was going to be their rally cry, affordability. And then in February, the chair of the House New Democrat Coalition unveiled its affordability agenda, claiming they'd address higher costs all over this great nation of ours. But you've got to ask yourself how sincere and genuine they are on affordability when they didn't raise a hand, didn't ask any questions, didn't challenge whatsoever President Biden when he was in office and the consumer price index was over 9% and the cost of living rose 20%. Not a peep out of those people, because that was their guy. And when affordability did come up on the evening news, all they did was blame it somehow on President Trump. They never seem to talk about things from the past if the person in charge in the past was one of theirs. If the person in charge in the past is President Trump, for example, man, everything that happened for so long back as he was alive, all the way back to toddlerhood for him, the whole country, everything that's wrong with it is his fault. Okay, I've got just a couple more minutes now before we have to go to break again. And on the way out, I want to ease back to Mayor, and I'm emphasizing Mayor Mom Donnie again, because the State Department had to step in and remind him that he's a mayor. He's not the Secretary of State. He's not a prince. He's not a king or in any other way qualified or even allowed to conduct closed-door meetings with foreign leaders. But somehow, someone in his office had scheduled a personal meeting between Mamdani and some high-ranking official from Iran. That was until the State Department issued a firm order to them to cancel that meeting. You know, winning the mayoral race in that city, thanks almost certainly to the votes of a lot of people too young to realize what they've done, gives him zero authority to meet with leaders of other countries, especially the one with which we're currently in active military operations in combat. That title of his has really gone to his head. All right, skipping out here for a minute or so. Midway Meat Market out there in Katy on Old Highway 90, just a few miles west of 99 off of I-10. Take that 90 exit, and that will take you right into kind of little while wrapped downtown Katy in quotes. But at the end of a strip shopping center there at the second light on 90, that's where you'll find Midway Meat Market and the wonder people inside that place who are there to do nothing more than to provide perfect, wonderful customer service. 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
1: I'm Lauren Simonetti, and this is the Fox Business Report.
2: Stocks have paired from earlier gains and are mixed in afternoon trading following a cooler inflation reading and upbeat bank earnings. The producer price index prices at the wholesale level declined 0.3% in June, excluding food and energy. Core PPI for last month rose 0.2%. Wholesale inflation moderated for the year ending in June, up 5.5% and up 4.7%, excluding food and energy. Rate hike odds are falling after this week's inflation data. The Magnificent Seven Big Cap Tech stocks are mostly higher, led by Apple, Amazon, and Alphabet. Software stocks are advancing, while chip stocks and chip equipment makers are dipping after a two-day rally. And shares of IBM are falling over 1% after tanking 25% on Tuesday, following dismal preliminary financial results. That's your Fox Business Report. I'm Hillary Barsky, invested in you.
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11: Howdy, fellow sports fans. It's Andy West. Let's take a look back on this day in sports history, July 15th. We'll start today back in 1980, where Johnny Bench hits his 314th home run as a catcher, which breaks Yogi Berra's record. The Reds beat the Montreal Expos 12-7. Bench hit his 314th homer as a catcher off David Palmer. Bench also had 33 home runs while playing other positions. Jumping ahead, today in 1999, after 22 and a half years in the Kingdome, Seattle finally plays a home game outdoors, moving into the $517.6 million ballpark with a retractable roof. Jose Mesa wasted a ninth-inning lead by walking four batters, and the Mariners lost 3-2 to the Padres in Safeco Field's opener. And today in 2017, Cody Bellinger became the first Dodgers rookie to hit for the cycle, and Alex Wood became the first Dodgers pitcher in more than a century to win his first 11 decisions in a season, helping the Dodgers beat the Miami Marlins 7-1.
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12: Peek-a-boo. Peek-a-boo. Smile.
13: Smile, buddy.
12: Come on. Smile. Oh, honey. He's still not smiling.
13: Maybe he's not a smiler.
12: Yeah. Maybe he's just not a happy baby.
13: Maybe he's just being a boy. You know how boys are.
12: Or maybe he's teething. Oh, poor baby. I think his gums hurt.
13: Maybe he's just tired.
12: Or maybe his tummy hurts. He didn't eat that much.
13: Maybe he's not ticklish.
12: You think maybe he's scared of the dog?
13: 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Maybe it's a phase. Maybe he just doesn't like smiling.
12: Maybe he has autism, and we can definitely do something to help.
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15: 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This is 50 Plus with Doug Pike.
0: All right, welcome back to 50 Plus. Thank you all for listening, as always. In this segment, we're going to take a closer look at how and why so many Americans are turning to general purpose AI chatbots for emotional help and even mental health guidance, which is generally not a good choice. To help, I've got Dr. Nicole Benders-Hoddy, a board-certified psychiatrist and chief medical officer for Talkspace, right here on the phone. Welcome aboard, doctor.
16: Thank you so much. Thanks for having me.
0: Sure. So let's lead with about how many people you'd think are turning to AI for emotional support these days rather than seeing someone who's licensed and trained for that kind of help.
16: Oh, gosh. So I would say it's in the millions, right? Oh, what we see is that millions of people are turning to chatbots for mental health advice and support. The problem is those general models weren't designed for that purpose. So that's why we at Talkspace, as one of the largest mental health care providers, wanted to take that responsibility to really create a safer and more clinically grounded alternative. So that's what we did.
0: Thank goodness. And my hunch is as to why they do this is twofold. Number one is probably the money. They hear that it's just too expensive to get mental health care. And I think number two is that the anonymity of it all. If you're chatting with a chatbot, nobody sees you, nobody else hears you. You don't have to sit in a waiting room and risk running into somebody you might know. Am I on the right track there?
16: Absolutely. Stigma remains very real. There's a number of barriers for why people don't actually seek mental health care with humans. Cost is a major one. Transportation, needing to travel into an office. Embarrassment, really not being ready to speak to a human. So there's a number of reasons, I think, that people are turning to these chatbots. The challenge is that general purpose models can also provide a false sense of confidence and reinforce harmful thinking or not recognize crisis situations. And we've seen how dangerous that can be.
0: Yeah, that's what I think is going on, really. If they're dealing with a robot, basically, you're talking to a computer and there's no empathy there. There's no human thought process that can keep up with the chatbots just can't do what a human can do. That's kind of the bottom line, really, isn't it?
16: Exactly, yeah. Exactly. We don't believe that chatbots can replace human clinicians. That human connection is really essential to mental health care in particular. And therapy, really, by definition, is between two people, right? So AI should not be diagnosing things, prescribing treatment. We do not believe AI will be a replacement for therapists.
0: From the viewpoint of someone who already knows the answer before you ask the question, have you ever posed a psychological question to AI just to see how it answered?
16: I have, you know, and we, as a part of development of T, which is our safe, clinically grounded alternative to a general purpose AI chatbot, we had to do that level of testing to really make sure that responses coming back were going to be safe and really grounded in therapeutic principles. So we developed T as a part of our suite of AI tools, but it was purpose-built for safety. We trained it on real therapy data, proven techniques. We have risk detection algorithms running in the background. It's really designed to support emotional wellness and reflection. And as a part of that training, we had to pose difficult questions to make sure it was going to answer appropriately.
0: There's a lot of work that's gone into something like that, I'm sure. Dr. Nicole Benders-Hoddy on 50 Plus here. How often would you guess that the information from a general AI site is right when people pose serious questions about mental health?
16: Gosh, that's a good question. I'm not sure I can answer how often, yeah. But I will say that the risk associated with not getting it right is so high that we want that to be a never event, right? If someone is really dealing with serious mental health concerns, depression, thoughts about self-harm, we have to get those kind of crisis situations right all of the time in order to keep people safe.
0: Is there any level of help someone might need where you would say, okay, you got to skip the AI stuff and just invest in human empathetic support, or maybe even come to Talkspace where you know you're going to get information that's based on real data on mental health.
16: Sure. So I will say, you know, AI can be well suited for certain aspects of mental health support, right? Things involving education or practicing skills for those conditions like mild anxiety and depression or stress management. But generally, AI is going to be less well suited for situations that do require nuanced clinical judgment or complex interpersonal understandings or crisis intervention, like I mentioned before. Those types of things, or psychosis or thought disorders or complex trauma, are really better served by humans. And that's why through T, our solution, we have clinical supervision, and that can escalate users to a human therapist, such as with Talkspace, if and when that's indicated.
0: That's a really good backup plan, obviously. And of course, you've all thought of it all before you put Talkspace up and running. How long has Talkspace been in place?
16: Oh, Talkspace was founded 14 years ago, so we've been around for a very long time. Mm-hmm. We have a large data set of clinical information that we use to train all of our AI models. We started to use AI tools back in 2019 as well, really with the goal of reducing administrative burdens for our clinicians,
0: right.
16: Helping them prepare for sessions, supporting human clinical decision-making, developing tools that users can use in between sessions. But again, we believe firmly that AI and the tools we've created will never be a replacement for human care.
0: That's a very good way to approach this. You're acknowledging that they're not going to be the AI responses aren't going to be replacements for human intervention, but they can sure get enough data to then maybe forward it to someone such as yourself who can pick up the ball and run with it and make sure nobody ever feels alone to the point of, like you said, self-harm even.
16: Exactly, right. AI alone can really pose serious risks if it's used in isolation or as a replacement for human connection. And that's one of the things that we monitor as well. We don't want people utilizing T, for example, over-utilizing it to the point that they're ignoring those human connections in their lives.
0: Should AI companies, not yours, but should AI companies who, the generic AI stuff, is that, should they limit how their systems respond to people who come to them with grief and depression and loneliness?
16: Well, there's some benefits, I would say, for more general wellness type of concerns.
0: Okay.
16: Loneliness can be an example of that. But I do think that limits around what AI can and cannot do, being really crystal clear about that, is important for any AI company to really be considering. And the other thing that I think we've really leaned in on is around privacy, right? And so trust, we know, is built on having clear privacy standards. So being really explicit and clear about how tools are built, who owns the data, how it's kept secure and private. Those are all really important questions to be asking as well.
0: Yeah, that's a very good point you bring up about the privacy aspect of all of this, because a lot of these generic AIs, the people who are talking to these chatbots don't realize that all of that information, all that personal information they're spilling out might get used somewhere else, right?
16: Exactly. Yeah. You have to be really clear about that. And that's why, again, when we built our solution in T, we knew that it's backed by our HIPAA-compliant platform. We're keeping all data private and secure on an encrypted network, so people can feel safe and know that their data with us, with Talkspace, is being kept secure.
0: Dr. Nicole Benders-Hoddy, thank you so very much for your time this morning. I really do appreciate it.
16: Thank you so much.
0: All right, a quick word now for New Promise Neuropathy, where patients get the individual treatment they need and deserve. 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
0: And welcome back to 50 Plus once again on this Wednesday afternoon. Segment 4, if you're keeping score at home. All right, welcome back to 50 Plus. As we tying into last night's All-Star game, we're rounding third and heading home for today. A little less rain is likely than it was yesterday. It rained pretty good over most of the city yesterday, but there's still a chance of even some pop-up thunderstorms later in the afternoon. That was a lot to get out in one breath. A little bit closer to the weekend, too, now when we're supposed to see a whole lot more sunshine, thank goodness. On the flip side of that, though, we're also going to see a return to the higher temperatures, but clearing and then clear sky starting Saturday and running at least through Tuesday. Right up front, I want to talk briefly about how important it is to keep your head on a swivel when you're out of your home, especially for the women in the audience. I saw the story this morning at Click 2 Houston about the woman who was out for a walk on White Oak Bayou, just on the walking trail there. Some guy grabs her, drags her down to the bayou, sexually assaulted her, and she said tried to drown her. But the good news is she fought back, and she got away from that scumbag and flagged down a constable. And rather than becoming another gruesome statistic, she gave a description of the guy who, just a few hours later, was caught riding his bike. And get this, he was out riding his bike in a neighborhood close by, whistled at another woman whose husband looked up and recognized him as a suspect in this case. The police came along, found him on that bike, and I presume he's still in jail now. If you're walking out of a store, eyes up, looking in all directions, phone in your purse, one hand on your keys or your pepper spray, or both hands on one of each. If you carry a firearm, make sure you can get to it easily. It doesn't do you any good if you've got a little pistol at the bottom of your purse and it's covered up by your wallet and your phone and your keys and everything else. Bad guys don't walk up to you slowly and ask permission to assault you. They get there quick, out of nowhere, and you have got to be ready to respond just as quickly, if not faster. Move confidently in a parking lot, too, and if you feel like anything at all is out of place, or maybe someone you feel like somebody's watching you, go back into the store immediately and get an employee, preferably a big, strong one, to walk you out to your car. And that doubles if there's a van parked next to your car with its sliding door on your driver's side. Soon as you get in the car, escorted or otherwise, lock the doors immediately and start that car. And if the way is clear, just get yourself out of that parking lot and back on the road. I hate having to talk about this kind of stuff, but it's a sad necessity these days. Okay, moving from there to something a little lighter and somewhat ridiculous as far as I'm concerned. Over in the UK and across much of Europe, the European Broadcasting Union, whatever that is, has kindled the ire of social media over there and here after issuing new guidelines for photographers and videographers on just how they should record women in sports. And the best response among thousands to this curious shift was this from an American named Stan. It's kind of lengthy, but pretty spot on, I think. Here's what he wrote, and I quote, "This is a very good example of high sexual neuroticism, but on an institutional level, you have the implicit idea that male desire is immoral and dirty and dangerous, that it contaminates female dignity, violates them with unconsented to sexualization, but with the added institutional level that male desire is a moral danger and must be managed from the outside, that some sort of external authority, in this case the broadcaster, needs to be tasked with managing the possible sexual perception of female athletes because it's unacceptable and even dangerous that male desire be activated, end quote. There's a lot more there, but I don't want to use up the whole segment just reading this. One point that was brought up by a lot of people in the comments sections is that it wouldn't hurt if women would wear more than what appears to be underwear when they compete in sports. I'm not suggesting that they wear overcoats to do the high jump or run hurdles, but their attire for many track and field events could be called scantily clad. Is that an unfair statement? I don't think so. And leaving that topic to take on a very old one, actually, a decades-old video clip of now President Donald Trump being interviewed by Rona Barrett. You remember her? In this clip, he speaks of the Iranian hostage situation in which 52 Americans were held in our embassy in Tehran, and he noted that our response to that situation was totally ridiculous. That was his word, not mine. Us sitting back and letting Iran hold Americans as they did for 444 days. President Trump, back then just a real estate guy from New York, knew that we should never have allowed those hostages to be left in that hellhole for more than a year. And now he knows we can't allow Iran to ever get a nuclear weapon. And he's the first president who's had the guts and determination to make sure they don't get one. And additionally, and I found this pretty interesting, he's instructed our military to unleash, if he's assassinated, to unleash everything we've got on Iran so that chance of death to America are never heard again. They've been doing this for 47 years. The only difference has been that no former president's negotiated the way he has from a position of power. And now to the liberal entertainment desk, a guest host on the Jimmy Kimmel Show, some guy named Ike Barinholtz, I guess is his name, made jokes about Mitch McConnell's health, saying, and I quote, "I hope you get the quality health care you fought so hard to deny everyone else," end quote. And on top of that, he also said, and I'll also quote, "What a crazy weekend. Mitch McConnell is alive. Lindsey Graham is dead. There's so many opportunities to get Jimmy's show pulled off the air again," end quote. I'm a First Amendment guy. I'm a free speech guy. I understand that he has the right to say those things. But as I've said before, fairly recently, actually, the right to say that doesn't necessarily mean that his employer, if there's any occupational document somewhere that says what the expectations are of the company for the behavior of its employees, if he's broken one of their rules of employment, I don't see why he shouldn't be booted. This country, and this is kind of an example, seems to have lost dignity, seems to have lost empathy, seems to have lost just manners in general. Everybody's trying to just jab everybody. Everybody's trying to make everybody uncomfortable. And they hide their bad manners behind the First Amendment. Oh, it's just free speech. I can say whatever I want. Yeah, you can, but it's probably not necessary to say some of the things you say to make your point. The other place they hide is behind comedy. Oh, it was just a joke. Yeah, I was just joking about that. Well, your joke was in bad taste. And one more, and it's kind of not really a great lunch hour story, but I want to go ahead and tell you anyway, because this just shows, I don't know what it really says about Oregon, and certainly it doesn't say anything about the entire state, but up in Oregon, there's something called, I've never heard of it, UGO, a tournament, apparently that's some sort of game. But a card shop in Oregon had to suspend its weekly Yu-Gi-Oh! Tournament because too many people were smelly. I can't imagine in Houston, Texas, or in anywhere in Texas, any sort of a tournament where it had to be completely canceled and shut down just because everybody stunk to high heaven. So I guess in addition to manners and decency, we've also abandoned hygiene in some parts of the country. Sad but true, I guess. All right, that's going to wrap it up for today. I'll have some better news for tomorrow, I promise. I'll lighten it up a whole lot just to make up for some of this darkness we had today. Thank you all for listening. I do appreciate it. Adios.
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27: And forth with Iran. I'm Lisa Brady, Fox News.
28: After speaking with the president, it is clear that he is no longer negotiating. At this moment, he is striking.
27: Fox's Trey Yang's today after his White House interview with President Trump, who says U.S. strikes will expand. There were daytime strikes earlier today, and they're getting closer to energy sites the president says he's willing to hit by next week if the Iranians are unwilling to make a deal. But back channels do exist.
28: I asked the president, when was the last time you spoke with an Iranian official? And he said, my team spoke with Iranian officials an hour ago. And it gives you a sense of the real-time updates that the administration is getting and also the warnings that they are delivering behind the scenes. You also have these other regional players, Pakistan and Qatar, that are continuing each and every day to try to bring both sides back to the negotiating table and reach a more stable agreement. But the memorandum of understanding was a relatively stable agreement, and it was violated. And so the question is, could they reach another deal that ultimately the Iranians will adhere to?
27: A U.S. blockade of Iranian ports is back in effect. Central Command says so far two commercial ships have been redirected. Iran's health ministry says recent U.S. strikes have killed at least 35 people, wounding more than 300. The U.S. military denies striking a civilian wheat storage facility yesterday. At his confirmation hearing, acting U.S. Attorney General Todd Blanche denying allegations he would use the Justice Department for political purposes, pressed by Democrats, including Minnesota Senator Amy Klobuchar, on a number of issues.
29: Will you commit to following clear federal law and not deploying federal agents to polling locations?
30: I will commit to following the law, Senator, of course.
29: Okay, yes. But does that include not deploying federal agents to polling places?
30: I will absolutely follow the law, no matter what it includes.
27: Blanche also telling lawmakers he takes responsibility for mistakes made during the release of the Epstein files. 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
27: Florida pauses an effort to label a Muslim advocacy group as a terrorist organization.
32: The new Florida law would allow the state to label the Council on American Islamic Relations, or CARE, a terror group. Earlier in July, Governor Ron DeSantis said what it would mean if a local government supporting CARE got state money.
10: They will lose that state funding. If you have a school that's in league with CARE, they will become ineligible for those scholarship funds.
32: Hiba Rahim, who leads CARE in Florida, argued her group and other organizations have the right to challenge the government.
11: This is an effort to silence dissent.
32: Florida officials say the pause is for the state to decide how to implement the new law, so their effort has not ended.
27: Fox's Grinnell Scott. Another inflation drop. Prices at the wholesale level falling 0.3 of a point in June, a day after a report showing consumer prices also fell, led by declines in energy costs. The year-over-year inflation cooling in both reports. However, oil and gas have been rising again more recently. Right now, the Dow's up 171 points. One British grocery store hoping soccer superstition can help England win the World Cup.
12: Ahead of this afternoon's World Cup semifinal against Argentina in Atlanta, one Aldi store in the UK has pulled Argentine Malbec wine from its shelves. A sign tells shoppers the bottles were removed in solidarity with England and adds, "It's coming home." Aldi even joked on Instagram, "If this doesn't help us win, we don't know what will." The tongue-in-cheek move quickly went viral, with thousands of likes and fans calling it everything from iconic to patriotism before profit. Whether it changes the score is another story, but it has already scored plenty of attention online. Matt Murphy, Fox News.
27: That semifinal match now less than an hour away, 3 p.m. Eastern on Fox. I'm Lisa Brady. This is Fox News.

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4: Hey, welcome to the program. You ever thought about time traveling? If do you think that time travel is possible? Do you think that time travelers have visited us? And because I keep seeing these stories all the time about people claiming they're from the future, I kind of assume when I hear a story like that that they probably have a mental health problem. But, you know, I must admit that the idea does fascinate me. After all, it was Albert Einstein and his theory of relativity that made us know that, at least in Albert Einstein's humble opinion, pretty smart guy, that time travel is something that is possible. We haven't quite figured it out yet, at least not in the year 2026, but maybe in the year 2126, they have figured it out and they've come back to 2026 or gone back further in time. The whole idea, I mean, time travel has gotten the imagination of writers like H.G. Wells. It's gotten the imagination of television producers. I remember a couple of shows when I was a youngster about time travel on TV, Twilight Zone. That show used to deal with things like that. We've had movies about time travel. Back to the Future, for goodness sakes. You know, time travel in a DeLorean, of all things. So certainly the topic is out there. It's a fascinating one to think about. And what I was thinking about today, because I saw a couple more stories about pictures that have turned up of people that seemed out of place, at least in the time that the photograph is from. You know, like somebody, for example, from the 1800s in a photograph or early 1900s that looks like they're on a cell phone. Maybe that's not a cell phone. Maybe that's been photoshopped in. It's very easy to do that kind of stuff. Photoshop or AI can create these kinds of things. So it's hard to say what is legitimate and what isn't. But again, it's all very fascinating. Time travel. And if you could travel in time, would you go to the past or would you go to the future? Would you travel in the past in your own lifetime and tried to change things that you had done to put yourself on a different path? Maybe your life didn't turn out the way that you hoped it would, and you remember a decision you made when you were 18 years old and young and stupid, that if you go back and do over again, it would completely change the trajectory of your life. Or do you just assume, because I kind of take this position, that, you know, life is all about learning lessons, and these are probably lessons I needed to learn. Sure, I've made mistakes in my life. We've all made mistakes in our lives. But some of those mistakes, you know, led to other things. For example, let's say you regretted your first spouse, your first husband or wife, and it didn't work out. And you were rather miserable being with that person, but you had a couple of kids and you have a great relationship with your kids. If you wanted to go back and change that, change the trajectory of getting married to that person so that you didn't get married to that person, what happens to those kids? Do those kids no longer exist? Do those kids potentially exist with a different mother? How does that work? So there's some things that you could go back and change that maybe you shouldn't change because they change the lives of other people in future generations. It's like history. If you could go back, what's the example they give all the time? If you could go back and kill Hitler, would you go back and kill Hitler so there wouldn't be any World War II? And what would life be like if there hadn't been a Hitler and there wasn't a World War II, as far as that goes? So going back and changing history doesn't strike me as a good idea, if you could. But changing back and exploring history or learning from history or witnessing history, I think that's what I'd be most interested in. I would be interested in witnessing history. I've always had a fascination with the Civil War. I don't know why, but I always have. And if I could go back to 1863, July of 1863, and witness the Battle of Gettysburg, how fascinating would that be to watch? Now, watching people die in real time, that might be kind of weird and freaky. But, you know, if you were a a Civil War buff and you knew how the battle was going to turn out, but now we're back into changing history, would you tell Robert E. Lee what he shouldn't be doing? Would you tell George Pickett not to have Pickett's charge? That didn't work out so well. I mean, all the different things that you could do differently that would have changed the outcome and changed the outcome of a war in this case and the outcome of changing history. I would like to witness history more than I would like to change history. But we asked our listeners about that this morning. If you could go back in time or to the future, as far as that goes, where would you go and why would you go there? Which is an interesting question to ask yourself.
5: Hey, Jimmy, this is Wyatt from Porter. I think the idea of time travel is interesting, and I'm sure Einstein had something worked out theoretically, but I just don't know that it would ever become a reality. Now, I've always liked the idea of traveling back to, say, the late 1800s or the early 1900s. But if I'm being honest, I'm probably not really tough enough to live in a world without air conditioning or effective mosquito control.
4: No, me neither, which is why I would just go visit. I wouldn't go to stay. I wouldn't wish to go back in time and to just live my life in a different time. I would go back, like I said, to witness history maybe, but not to stay there. You know, the thing I think you would find out, too, is that we've romanticized a lot of things about history. I think we have a romantic idea of what the 1950s were like. I don't think the 1950s were quite as great as we thought they were, or we think they are, looking back. I mean, if you actually lived during those times, you might realize that. But yeah, again, witness history, but not become a part of history. Not change history and not become a, you know, a permanent resident of a different time. Anybody else?
6: This is Clint from Magnolia. I would travel back in time to witness the Sermon on the Mount. What a great, great time to be alive.
7: This is Debbie from Baytown. If I could go back in time, I would like to go back in time to an era where law and order was law and order. There wasn't all these riots and all this hostility going on in the world. And everybody believed in God and country and working together, being honest, and just living life the normal way, if that's what you want to call it.
4: Yeah, but you say everybody. Not everybody believed in law and order. Go back to the Old West, for example, and they believed in law and order. You know, they'd come and hang you. They soon hang you after killing somebody is have a fair trial. But there are people that still killed. Even back then. So is there any time that you can go back to where everybody was honest, where everybody was law abiding? I don't know if that time ever existed. Again, but we might just be romanticizing the past on that one. All right, quick break. Back with more in a moment. President Trump had a whole lot to say about where we're at right now with Iran. 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

0: is going to continue.
1: Will these strikes continue?
2: They'll continue until I say it's enough. I mean, they'll continue. They've been they're, you know, the word the military likes to use is degrade. They've been degraded to a very low level. And they have fight. You know, it's like a great boxer. You have, you think you have him beat, and then all of a sudden he comes back and he gives you a shot. They have some fight left, but they don't have much. And their weapon degrading has been incredible at a level. Nobody thought it was possible to do it this quickly.
1: You posted today on True Social comments that you made back in 1988 about Karg Island. And at the time you said, one bullet shot at one of our men or ships, and I'd do a number on Karg Island, I'd go in and take it.
2: Yeah.
1: Do you still intend to take Karg Island?
2: So I can't say that to you, because if I did, it would be foolish, right? But it'd be nice to make a little headlines, but it would be foolish. But I'll tell you about Karg Island. So
1: Are you ruling out a ground campaign in a limited capacity?
2: I don't want to say that either, but I would say no if I thought it was appropriate. It's like sometimes you need a ground campaign, but we have other people that will do the ground campaign for us. But we already hit Karg Island, as you know, twice, even three times. I said hit everything but the oil. Just leave that little area from 25 yards out. Leave that little area. Don't touch the oil, because I don't want that in terms of the world economy. It's a, you know, it's a chunk of the world economy. So we haven't hit that. At some point we could, but I think it's unlikely. As far as taking it is concerned, if we degrade them far enough and deep enough back, I would do that.
1: Do you anticipate that the strikes were seen this week against Iran will expand? Are you considering hitting energy targets or other locations inside
2: expand.
1: Of Iran?
2: I'll save the energy targets for last, but ultimately we'll hit energy targets, yeah. But we're going to hit them very hard tonight. We're going to hit them very hard tomorrow night. We're going to hit them very hard the night after. And then next week it gets really bad for them, because next week comes the power plants. Next week comes the bridges. We're going to knock out all their power plants. We're going to knock out all their bridges unless they get to the table and negotiate.
1: Do you believe the Iranians are serious about making a deal?
2: I think they have no choice.
1: Why haven't they yet?
2: I think if I didn't do the way I'm doing, they would never make a deal. They would have never made a deal with Obama. That deal was the worst deal. What they did sign was a worthless piece of paper. What they signed with Obama was a worthless piece of paper that was a road to a nuclear weapon. And what I have is a wall. There will be no nuclear weapon. I'll never sign. And when you listed the three things, by far the most important is they will not have a nuclear weapon.
0: You know what, though, Mr. President, with all due respect, anything they sign is a worthless piece of paper, because they have no intention of living up to it. So when you get right down to it, the only answer to the problem is to eliminate the problem. And if you are not willing to send in ground troops, not that I think we should by any stretch of the imagination, although it did sound by his comments, it didn't sound like he had somebody who was willing to send in ground troops. I think if you called Israel and said, hey, listen, would you guys go in there and get the regime? they would probably be willing to do something like that if we're willing to give them all the air support that they needed. They would probably be willing to do something like that. But I think the president understands there's some really difficult political ramifications for doing something like that. Now, I did mention, so I should share this cut with you as well. I did mention the fact that we are the guardians of the strait, as proclaimed by President Trump. So here's the president talking about how things are going to be working in the Strait of Hormuz.
3: Saudi Arabia, UAE, Qatar, Bahrain, and Kuwait, in, you know, primarily, and then others. I spoke to all of them, and they would love to invest more money in the United States at record amounts, and that would be very acceptable. And this way, there's no fee. I don't like the concept of a fee. But at the same time, it's not fair that we're protecting this strait for the entire world, for China and everyone.
4: Yeah, I mean, I think in many ways this could be the key to reorganizing the Middle East and isolating Iran even more. And I think that the model that they worked on today of disarming these Iranian militias within Iraq could, you know, that's something that you can then use as leverage. Okay, to the Saudis, you know, we realize that the Houthis are a tall opponent to deal with. They've been dealing with them in Yemen for a long time. But Like, they need to quash these Iranian proxies all over. I mean, Israel would love to go finish off the Hezbollah job. And if the Iraqis are willing to get rid of the Iranian militias and the Saudis, you know, work on the Houthis, and you start to really tamp down what are these tentacles of Iran, you know, it really is amazing that they, you know, they're like, it's like trying to eliminate something that keeps growing back like weeds all over the Middle East. And they need to solve this problem in a way that isolates Iran. And I think that's a big one. Just one thought on the issue of the charging people to go through the strait. I think President Trump is still really, really angry at Europe for not stepping in, because if you flooded that strait with European ships, they don't have a lot of them, and our ships and all of the allies, and said, look, this is an open, free passageway, but they needed a large presence in order to do that. So he's like, you guys are the ones who get oil through here anyway, and so why don't you pay extra to come through here if we're going to be the guardians of the strait and protect it?
0: Yeah. That, by the way, Martha McCallum, who's guesting on The Five, one of their panelists, guest panelists on The Five. All right, yeah, the oil thing. I mean, it always gets down to the oil. I mean, if we could technically, I think fairly easily, we could occupy Karg Island and take over the oil if that's what we really, really wanted to do. And after all, I mean, we worked a deal out with Venezuela. Maybe that's what the president thinks he can ultimately do with Iran, get control of their oil somehow. I'm not saying that that's the motivator. It's not. I think it is all about, you know, nuclear capabilities as being the real motivator for all this. All right. One more by the president, by the way, from yesterday. His comments about oil. Here's the president talking about Iran and oil.
2: We're hitting them very heavy tonight, as you know. We have tremendous amounts of ammunition. We have numbers that we haven't had in years. And we're hitting them very hard, and it'll continue, and we'll see what happens. But we're knocking out all of their offensive capability, and we're controlling the straits. We're putting the blockade back. And it's a blockade not for anybody but Iran. In other words, anybody doing business with Iran can't go through. Everyone else will be able to go through. So it's a blockade. It's a very strong blockade. The blockade was probably more effective even than hitting them.
5: Iran violated the terms of the deal. They agreed in writing not to attack tankers in the strait and not to charge tolls. This deal was a test, and they failed. So Iran now claims the strait's closed. It's not. The United States, just like we did with Operation Freedom, is ushering ships through the southern part of the strait. Every country's vessels can get in and out if they want to, except now for Iran's. Since America doesn't need the oil, the world does, the president floating a freedom toll.
2: I want to be reimbursed because we're protecting a very rich portion of the world. We're spending money. And so what we've done is we are going to be reimbursed for protection. We're protecting by the countries that we're helping.
5: No more love taps. Trump says it's time for bitch slaps.
2: We're hitting them very hard. We had a deal yesterday or the day before yesterday. It was all done. And then they broke up that deal immediately because they found out there was something in the deal they didn't like. And they're wired differently, and we're not going to put up with it. We are just going forward. We're attacking them tonight. We're taking on all of their capability for anything having to do with the strait, with the Hormuz Strait. And I think in the end, we will end up just controlling the whole thing.
0: Now that Jesse Waters, obviously, from his primetime show. One thing did change, though. Yesterday I was saying how it seemed kind of ironic that we would be charging tolls for safe passage through the Strait of Hormuz when the Iranians were doing the same thing. They wanted to charge tolls in order to provide protection from attack to ships going through the Strait of Hormuz. You know, either way, it would be an additional charge. Evidently, the folks in Qatar talked to the president about, we'd really rather, how about if we just invest more money in the United States versus charging a toll? I think that probably the president thought about that and said, yeah, that's a better idea. No toll charge. Just invest more to help pay for all this stuff that we're doing for the region. All right. We'll have more on oil, by the way. My conversation with Todd Staples, president of the Texas Oil and Gas Association, coming up in our next segment here on AM 950 KPRC.
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7: 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Now the Writers Guild of America is fighting to block Paramount Skydance's $111 billion acquisition of Warner Brothers Discovery.
8: A lawsuit filed by the Writers Guild comes just a day after 12 Democratic state attorneys general also filed an antitrust lawsuit to block the merger. The Writers Guild of America, East and West, allege the takeover violates federal antitrust law and would cause specific harm to writers. The lawsuit says the merger would reduce opportunities, lower pay, and worsen working conditions for writers. Meanwhile, Paramount officials argue the merger would expand opportunities for writers, not shrink them. I'm Scott Carr.
7: The Stray Cats are extending their U.S. tour with a bunch of fall dates.
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10: The newly announced leg begins on November the 9th in Grand Prairie, Texas, and wraps up December the 6th in Mashantucket, Connecticut. The expanded tour now features 37 performances in the U.S. from late July through early December. Tickets go on sale Friday. I'm Mark Mayfield.
7: And the Odyssey is expected to make over $200 million in its debut
11: this
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7: Christopher Nolan's widescreen version of the Greek epic opens Friday, with many IMAX theaters already sold out. That's entertainment. I'm Daria Albinger.
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0: As promised, a little more about oil, not just about Iranian oil, Venezuelan oil, the oil we have here, because we have pretty much done a great job here of providing for our own needs. Here in Texas, we are producing over 13 million barrels of oil a day. Not 100% of our needs, but a lot of our needs. And it's a testament to the oil and gas industry, in particular here in Texas, because a vast majority of it comes from Texas. And of course, you know, The environmental types are always talking about, well, you know, even if we believed in oil, we're going to run out eventually. Is that true? Are we going to run out eventually? And if so, when is that eventually? Here's my conversation with Todd Staples, president of the Texas Oil and Gas Association. You find that people are a little surprised by that? You know, people with a long memory of when we weren't the world's top oil producer, who find it surprising that we pump that much oil every day?
15: I think it is a big surprise to recognize that just in the United States alone, we produce, Texas by itself produces 42% of what our nation provides. Texas continues to punch above its weight and deliver these products that are so necessary to our modern life.
0: Can you imagine a United States without Texas? It'd be a pretty sad place to live, wouldn't it, without our help?
15: Well, it absolutely would be. Texas continues to lead the nation in so many categories. If we were our own economy, we'd be the eighth largest economy in the world. We're producing all natural gas liquids. We are exporting products across the globe, bringing stability to war-torn areas, to our allies whose supply chains have been disrupted based on what's going on in the Middle East. Based on what's going on in Russia and Ukraine. Unfortunately, as big as we are, as much as we're doing, we're still impacted by global events. For instance, Ukraine's attacks into the heart of Russia and hitting their oil refineries has escalated diesel prices here in America, even though we're producing as much as we are. The reason why we produce as much as we do, we're blessed with some great rock, that's for sure, but we've got policy. Policy can promote prosperity or it can hinder it. And in Texas, we still want people to invest, bring their jobs, bring their capital, and when they do, they have the opportunity to be a part of the nation's best economy.
0: You know, we've had some recent moves here from big oil companies coming into Texas from other states like California. And I think it's for the very reason you just touched on, which is, you know, this is a regulatory environment in Texas that is welcoming to big oil, which cannot be said for a whole lot of other states.
15: Texans treat oil and gas as an asset, not a liability. They recognize it powers our homes, it powers our schools, our hospitals, our electric grid, that we're all worried about making certain that it will be very reliable. We don't want to go through a winter storm Uri again. Natural gas is the backbone of our electric grid, and our assets have been designated as critical infrastructure by the Texas legislature, Governor Abbott, Lieutenant Governor Patrick, Speaker Burroughs. The entire team recognizes that you have to have a reliable power source. And Texas companies are delivering. Our civil justice system continues to be improved. And that's why you're seeing these companies, not only oil and gas companies, but others relocating, redomiciling to Texas, because it is the best place to do business. And we just have to be vigilant and make certain that we keep it that way. And our rig count is rising, and our production continues to increase. We had 4,100 jobs added to the payrolls just in the upstream sector of oil and gas just this last month.
0: We're talking with Todd Staples. He's president of the Texas Oil and Gas Association. Todd, how much oil do we have left? Not just here in Texas, but in the United States in general. You know, you hear this talk all the time, like oil is something that we will eventually run out of. Do you believe that's true? Or do you believe the research? I've heard some research that seems to suggest that oil has a tendency to replenish itself. Is it something that does replenish itself, or will we eventually run out of it?
15: Well, I think the concern about peak oil is one that's been overinflated. There's been a lot of hype around that in order to move people in a different direction. I was in Houston earlier this year during CERAWeek, and our leading CEOs from our leading companies were on the stage, and they were asked that question, how much oil are we really recovering? How much is left? In the unconventional, which is the hydraulic fracturing and horizontal drilling that we do today, it's estimated that we're only recovering 5 to 10% of the resources that are there. And in natural gas and those same type plays, maybe 10 to 20%. So we have a long, long runway ahead of us. We have new technologies that are being developed every day. Our assets and our scientists are finding out new ways to get more from each well, and they're doing a phenomenal job of that. So we have resources to meet the needs of our country, to meet the needs of our allies, if we continue the right policies that attracts that capital and creates those jobs.
0: That is, again, Todd Staples. Todd is president of the Texas Oil and Gas Association. All right, here's something you might be interested in, because we've debated this topic 10 ways to Sunday, and it's hard to get a consensus on what people actually want. And that is when it comes to shifting back and forth between standard time and daylight saving time. U.S. House yesterday still has to go to the Senate, but the U.S. House yesterday passed the Sunshine Protection Act. Don't you love the name of that? The Sunshine Protection Act. As if you're going to have any more sunshine. You're not going to have any more sunshine by having permanent daylight saving time or standard time. You're going to have the same amount of sunshine. It's just going to be at different times of the day. The question is, are you going to have the extra hour in the morning, or are you going to have the extra hour in the evening? And the Sunshine Protection Act makes it possible for you to have the, you know, daylight saving time year round. Of course, you don't have to do it. You can opt out. It wouldn't become a national law, but it would open up the possibility. And here in Texas, we already passed an advisory that basically says that we want to be able to have year round daylight saving time. So I'm guessing we would probably go along with that. The voters have already spoken on that particular issue, regardless of what the federal government says. So anyway, the House passed it. Still has to be passed in the Senate in order for it to become a possibility. But I saw a bunch of features on it, and this one kind of cracked me up a little bit. Do you really need to consult with an astrophysicist about daylight saving time and whether we should have the sunshine in the morning or the sunshine in the evening? Yeah, the News Nation actually had Dr. Neil Grassi Tyson, that's his full name, the astrophysicist, on to talk about permanent daylight saving time.
16: It's just kind of odd that we take an hour from the morning of sunlight and put it at the end of the day, and somehow everybody's okay with that and we love it. Well, before there was electric light, maybe that kind of mattered a lot. But who today is saying, oh, it's getting dark earlier, I can't go out, I don't know what I'm gonna do, I gotta light a candle, get the whale oil. That time is long past. And so I'm a fan of just respecting the sun and having the sun do what it does according to the clock time of the day. Consider that if you keep daylight saving time the entire year, mm-hmm. in the winter, where there's not much daylight to begin with, in New York City, for example, where I live, the sun won't rise until 8:20 in the morning. And so I think there are kids who go to school, not in New York City, in rural areas, yes, they go to school in New York. But if you're going to school on a bus, you have to walk to the bus or walk to school, and you're trying to get to school early, that will be happening in the dark if you keep daylight saving time all year round. So there's safety issues related to that. And I never had a problem changing the clock twice a year. Some people did. So I'm not as opinionated as people want me to be on this subject. Whatever it is, I'm good with it, because I don't care where the sun is. I have electric lights.
0: It sounded like he cared, though, right? Didn't it sound like he cared? It sounded like he cared that we have light in the morning for the kids going to school. He says he doesn't care about the evening because he's got electric lights. So again, even people who say they don't care really do seem to care about this issue. I guess it'll continue to get debated. No consensus yet. All right, back with more in a moment. Final segment coming up. Jimmy Baird Show here on AM 950 KPRC.
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26: New News Radio 740 forecast. More rain and storms today with a high of 81. Cloudy tonight, low 77.
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5: A Tuesday news conference at the U.S. Capitol promoted the Take Care of America's Veterans Act, proposed last month. It aims to expand veterans' health care and disability and make the process for getting benefits easier. Illinois Republican Mike Bost is the chairman of the House Committee on Veterans Affairs.
6: The bill cuts through a lot of bureaucracy that slows down so many parts of the VA.
5: The act consolidates more than 60 bills, including the Richard Starr Act, which would eliminate the so-called wounded veterans tax, which forces vets who have to retire early due to combat injuries to reduce their retirement pay on a dollar-by-dollar basis in order to receive disability compensation. Florida Republican Gus Bilirakis.
8: We must end it. It is simply wrong.
5: Michigan Republican Lisa McClain says when it comes to vets,
9: we need to take care of the people who take care of us.
5: Kevin Uretsky, Fox News.
0: All right, let's talk about Harris County Finances to wrap up our program today. I saw a feature on ABC 13 where they talked to the folks at the Baker Institute. The Baker Institute did a study about Harris County Finances where they projected a deficit of $100 million for next year that could grow up to $300 million without making some changes. Well, obviously, there'd have to be changes made, and changes probably will be made. There's really only two things you can do if you're Harris County. You can either cut expenses, which the Democrats in Harris County don't seem to be willing to do, but I'm sure Commissioner Tom Ramsey, who we'll hear from in a moment, would like to do, or you can increase revenue, which means increasing, for the most part, property taxes, because that's where 80%+ of the revenue comes from, is from property taxes. You can only go to the property tax well so often. And especially when you are running as heavy versus lean as Harris County is. One of the other things that came out in this Baker Institute study was how much management has been added to Harris County. Some departments, there is a manager for every 4 employees. This is not a very efficient way to run a business. Then again, government is not run like a business, which is the big problem. Government is about creating good-paying jobs for government workers. That's what they want to do. They want as many government workers as is humanly possible, because those are all people that are beholden to you as a politician. So there's no real desire to run lean in Harris County, and they haven't done anything really about that yet. But that's what the conversation was about this morning with Tom Ramsey, Precinct 3 Commissioner, Harris County. Here's my conversation with him about this Baker Institute report and what Harris County needs to do to get a balanced budget. I'm assuming you probably have seen this report. Do you find it accurate, or do you believe it to be accurate?
19: Well, I'm sure they can add and subtract what they don't understand or what they choose not to understand. Chronicle did the same thing. You have a current level of spending. If we continue the current level of spending next year, not now, but next year, we'll have a deficit. Well, that's why you do a budget. We're in budget discussions now, going through every department, and it's really not complicated, Jimmy. Annual spending is roughly $3 billion, and the non-statutory, those things you don't have to do, are $550 million. I'm real optimistic that we can figure out how to get $100 million out of the $550 million. This isn't complicated, and we've not really gone in deficit spending, but again, that's why you do budgets. I'm not concerned about what we're doing. I certainly will tell you, we don't have a revenue problem. We got a spending problem.
0: Right. Well, and I think that report agrees. That report, I believe, agrees with you. And it says one of the spending problems is there's way too much management in Harris County.
19: Oh, there it's way it's at it's out of control. Really, really is. You look at how much more we're paying people now compared to what we did in 2019, and it's up 50%, 59% increase in 7 years. Just this past year, based on a flawed assessment of folks, we're doing a pay parity. Anytime they use the word parity, you want to run. And it's a flawed report, and they did roughly $40-something million worth of increases. It is outlandish. It is outrageous, and there won't be a problem in getting us in a budget. We really are not going to have a problem. They'll have issues with some of the cuts, but just the non-statutory things. I'm not opposed to kindergarten daycare. I just don't think the county should be doing those sorts of things. We should be dealing with traffic and roads and making infrastructure improvements, not dealing with kindergarten, daycare, those types of things.
0: Well, one of the things that came up, and this is, I guess, seems to me somewhat related to the topic we're talking about here, is that you've got Commissioner Ellis and the DA, Sean Teer, who want to spend, I'm guessing, somewhere in the neighborhood of $1 million or more investigating this ICE homicide situation. It's a federal agency. They have no jurisdiction over it. $1 million probably doesn't sound like a lot of money to Rodney Ellis, but $1 million here and $1 million there, it all kind of adds up, doesn't it?
19: Well, when you look at those, we don't even know the facts on that. And as far as I can tell, the DA has a budget. So this is all politics. This is all for show. They hold a press conference and they're going to and fund this investigation. The Fed invest whatever the DA does, he already funded. So it's really last Thursday, Commissioner's Court, which I voted against, voted to give the county attorney unlimited money to go sue anybody she wanted to in the upcoming election. You don't write a blank check to a department and tell them, you know, anything you want to do, you just go sue them. We'll pay the bill. You go make yourself famous. And of course, she's running for the office.
0: Right.
19: So those types of things, Jimmy, just don't make any sense at all.
0: No, they don't. Well, best of luck fighting the good fight. I know you always do. But there's basically two choices here. You either cut spending or you raise revenue. And I'm guessing that some of the Democrats, your fellow Democrat, or not a fellow Democrat, but fellow commissioners who are Democrats, have no problem with the idea of raising revenues. That's what concerns the rest of us taxpayers.
19: Well, they haven't in the past, but maybe they need to follow the lead of Mayor Whitmire.
0: We'll see. We'll see. I'm sure they'll try to get higher property taxes. Well, let's leave it at that for today. Listen, appreciate you being tuned in. Hope you're enjoying our new time, 1 to 2 in the afternoon. I will see you tomorrow morning, bright and early 5 a.m. over on News Radio 740 KTRH. We are back here at 4, or make that at 1. I just said the new time, right? We're back here at 1 on AM 950 KPRC.
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14: Reassurance on Capitol Hill. I'm Lisa Brady, Fox News. It's a common theme at three confirmation hearings, one of them for Dr. Erica Schwartz, the president's pick to lead the CDC.
15: Schwartz served as deputy surgeon general in the first Trump administration. She's a retired public health service rear admiral, telling Senate Help Committee members today that she's always stood up for what is true and right.
16: You have my assurances that I will do that. I will never betray the science, ever. I will go where the science leads us. I will not have predetermined answers to conclusions.
15: Schwartz commits to restoring trust post-COVID as Democrat lawmakers criticize turnover at the CDC.
14: Fox's Alexandria Hoff, the former CDC director, was ousted after a dispute with the health secretary over vaccine policy. Dr. Schwartz also telling a Senate panel she would look into why mandatory surveillance of cyclospora was ended last year. That's the parasite driving the current outbreak of a stomach illness in more than 30 states, suspected of being linked to lettuce. But the specific source still under investigation. Acting Attorney General Todd Blanche also facing lawmakers, insisting he would not use the Justice Department for political purposes if confirmed as AG. Former federal prosecutor Jay Clayton facing questions from Democratic Senator Mark Warner about his qualifications to be director of national intelligence.
17: If you get this job, you're going to have intimacy with all of the nation's top closely guarded secrets.
18: As the U.S. Attorney for the Southern District of New York, I've gained significant national security experience.
14: Clayton says that includes cases involving foreign terrorist groups, counter-espionage, and the abuse of communications platforms. A fifth day of strikes on Iran.
20: President Trump said that the strikes are going to continue and expand against the regime. Well, this morning, U.S. Central Command announced around 6 a.m. Eastern time that they were striking once again during the daytime Iranian territory.
14: Fox's Trey Yinks, the president ramping up pressure on Iran to make a deal. 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To Fox News.
12: Stay on top of the latest forecast with America's Weather Team in the palm of your hands.
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21: That heat's going to be out there for one more day.
29: Temperatures being 30 degrees above average.
12: 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Just click listen, then swipe right and hear the latest news updates on your time. 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
14: A plan to suspend ICE vehicle stops around the country hits a presidential roadblock.
30: ICE cannot give up one of its most important and effective crime-fighting tools, the traffic stop, President Trump wrote on social media, overturning a decision by Homeland Security Secretary Mark Wayne Mullen to limit traffic stops following a series of deadly encounters. The president says a temporary moratorium on traffic stops by immigration enforcement agents is playing into the hands of criminals. The suspension of most traffic stops came after two deadly shootings in Maine and Texas, and a third man killed by a tractor trailer while running from ICE agents. At the White House, Jared Halpern, Fox News.
14: After years of debate in France about assisted dying, the National Assembly gives final approval to a bill that allows adults with incurable illnesses to receive lethal medication. Existing legislation allowed doctors in France to keep terminally ill patients sedated before death, but stopped short of assisted suicide or euthanasia. A Hockey Hall of Famer resigns, sending shockwaves through the NHL.
31: Steve Yzerman abruptly stepping down from his post as general manager of the Detroit Red Wings. The announcement coming several weeks after team captain Dylan Larkin requested a trade. The Original Six franchise says the search for a new head of hockey operations is already underway, and that Yzerman will continue to be in charge of day-to-day operations until his successor is named. The Red Wings have missed the playoffs in 10 straight seasons. Stevie Y spent his entire 22-season playing career in Detroit, winning three Stanley Cups. Frank Lanza,
0: Fox News.
14: The other half of the FIFA World Cup final is about to be set, with England facing defending champs Argentina in Atlanta. At this hour on Fox, the winner plays Spain Sunday for the title. An hour to the close on Wall Street, stocks remain higher. The Dow's up 75 points. The NASDAQ up 123. Elisa Brady, Fox News.
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4: In 2005, investigators in Palm Beach, Florida, began uncovering a dark secret.
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4: There was a wealthy man in Palm Beach who was offering young girls a way to make money. That man was Jeffrey Epstein, and he had set up a system designed to bring him underage girls. Local police and the federal government would investigate and, by their count, find dozens of victims. Epstein would become one of the world's most infamous predators, a man who could have faced decades in prison but served just 13 months in his own wing of a county jail.
7: Why would you cut this deal with Jeffrey Epstein?
4: Epstein's abuse would span years and cross state lines.
8: New York, Palm Beach, New Mexico, Paris, Virgin Islands, and each one of those residences is an alleged crime scene.
4: I'm ABC's Mark Remillard, and with a team of journalists from the ABC News Investigative Unit, we've traveled around the country to look at Jeffrey Epstein and the allegations of his horrifying abuse, to hear from the girls who suffered it, who are now women fighting to recover from it. Truth and Lies, Jeffrey Epstein.
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0: couple of years ago, a bill passed in the United States Senate to make daylight saving time permanent in the United States, and it failed or didn't even get a vote in the House. Things are changing now. Quickly. By the way, my name's Ross Kaminsky. I'm in for Guy Benson. I am so happy to be here. Thanks for sharing part of your day with me. I'm very grateful for that. So the House passed a bill called the Sunshine Protection Act. And the last time this kind of thing came around, like I said, it didn't even get a vote. This time it passed 308 to 117. Now, let me just mention, typically this, which is an idea that's been around for a long time, typically the sponsors of these bills would be members of Congress from Florida. And I think Marco Rubio was involved at some time as well, but House members as well. And part of the reason is that Florida is very far south, right? So you don't have as big a difference in the number of hours of daylight from summer to winter. But the big thing is that in Florida, there are lots of golfers, in particular, lots of rich golfers, but also lots of rich golf club owners. And the people who own the golf clubs, and I don't mean the thing you swing to hit the ball, but the place with the clubhouse and all the, and the golf course, right? That's what I mean by golf club. Those people want daylight saving time because, gosh, in January in Florida, most of the time, you can still play golf. It's not like, you know, in Colorado or Minnesota or whatever. So they've been pushing for this for years. And it seems to me, I'm having a brain cramp on the name I'm trying to think of here, but I do think there's a guy. You can probably tell me his name, but I do think there's a guy who is of some influence right now in the United States of America, who lives in Florida, who has a lot of money, who likes to play golf and also owns a golf resort. I'm blanking on his name, but you probably know the guy I'm thinking of. So what I want to just talk about briefly on this is that two things. One thing that I do like in this bill is that it allows an opt-out. So it does allow states or parts of states that want to be in standard time to do that. And I will say where I live in Colorado, I think it would make, if you had to pick one based on just where we are in our time zone, because obviously there's a big difference actually from the east end of a time zone to the west end of a time zone, which a lot of people don't think about. But where I am in Denver, I'd rather be on permanent standard time. Then permanent daylight saving time. I think this is going to have some real issues with parents in northern states who are going to be really upset about sending little Johnny or little Sally off to school at 7:15 in the morning when it's pitch blackout. So we will see how that goes. But the thing that I wanted to mention that I don't think everybody knows about is that we've actually tried this before. Back when Richard Nixon was president in late 1973, and there was an oil shortage, all this stuff going on, they passed a bill to put us on permanent daylight saving time for 2 years. So this passed in December of 1973. It went into effect very, very shortly after that. I'm not sure how many days or weeks after, but it went into effect very shortly after. And I'm not going to bore you with all the details, but when that became law, it had 79% approval. 3 months later, it had 42% approval. And a few months after that, and at this point, Gerald Ford was president because Richard Nixon had resigned, it was repealed. So we've tried this before. I don't know that it'll work out any better this time. On July 4th, thousands of Americans across the country gathered with their friends and family to read the Declaration of Independence out loud. And while the decorations have come down, the opportunity to make a difference during America's anniversary is just beginning. Because the goal isn't just to celebrate a holiday, it's to renew a country that believes in itself again. 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
7: U.S. strikes on Iran. I'm Lisa Brady, Fox News. CENTCOM just confirming a second wave following rare daytime strikes in Iran earlier today. It's the third round in 24 hours.
8: They're nasty people, but they want to make a deal. I can tell you they want to make a deal.
7: President Trump just telling Fox Business's Edward Lawrence.
8: You don't have to be a genius to realize when you see what's happening to them every night. And now today we gave them a little daytime shot.
7: And he has warned that next week will be worse if Iran is not willing to make a deal. The president also suggesting again that the conflict won't hurt the economy in the long term.
8: We're making a lot of money. The defense companies are doing great. It's jobs. It's all jobs. I'm not doing this for jobs. But when you think of it, we make our own equipment. We make the best military equipment in the world. What I do want to do is make it faster because we need it, but allies need it.
7: He's in Pennsylvania for a defense summit, just announcing nearly $10 billion in new investments in the defense industrial base in Pennsylvania alone. Acting Attorney General Todd Blanche facing repeated questions about the Epstein files at his confirmation hearing.
9: It's something that has haunted the Justice Department over and over again since the beginning of this administration, because some of the Epstein files had information that was not redacted and released victims' names. Now, Blanche did tout a drop in crime across the country, also efforts the department has undertaken when it comes to fraud prosecution. The DOJ has made fraud fighting a priority.
7: Fox's David Spunt in Washington. Blanche also denying allegations he would use the Justice Department for political gain. The president's picks for director of national intelligence and head of the CDC also on the Hill today. At the World Cup, England and defending champs Argentina scoreless at halftime. The winner faces Spain in the final on Sunday. Stocks finish higher. The Dow up 150 at the bell. 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
7: A new book from the former president is due out this fall after the midterms.
22: Former President Biden's new book is called Promise Me America. He says in a promotional video it's about the decisions he made and why he made them, including, as he put it, rebuilding the economy, restoring democracy, supporting Ukraine, and withdrawing from Afghanistan.
23: It's about why I chose to run for re-election and why I chose to step aside. Most of all, it's about my faith in the promise of America.
22: In the video, former President Biden says he is also continuing treatment for cancer, but a spokesperson for the book publisher Little Brown & Company said he does plan to tour on behalf of the book and give interviews. Jessica Rosenthal, Fox News.
7: Water rescues in Texas, where more rain is on the way after more than a foot in some areas.
6: The highest rainfall in Uvalde County.
14: Just takes a couple of inches of water on the road to create a dangerous condition for you if you're driving through that. And so we don't want you to get swept away.
6: West Rappaport, Texas Emergency Management. Over two dozen people have been rescued. Many in washed out vehicles. The state issuing a rare 4 out of 4 flooding threat.
7: Fox's Jeff Manasso. Another encouraging report on inflation.
16: The producer price index. Prices at the wholesale level declined 0.3% in June, excluding food and energy. Core PPI for last month rose 0.2%. Wholesale inflation moderated for the year ending in June, up 5.5% and up 4.7%, excluding food and energy. The numbers reflect moderating energy prices in June, though the Iran conflict has pushed crude oil prices higher this month.
7: Fox's Jenny Cosola. This follows yesterday's report of consumer prices falling in June. U.S. oil prices getting back over $80 a barrel, but again, stocks finish in the green. The Dow up 150, S&P up 28, the NASDAQ up 162. I'm Lisa Brady. This is Fox News.
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6: Here's something pretty disturbing I discovered while researching this podcast. This is what it actually says on the Los Angeles Police Department website. The site states that the Adult Missing Persons Unit investigates 3,200 cases a month. And 70% of those missing people are found or returned voluntarily within 2 or 3 days. It goes on to explain, and I quote here, "Since being a missing person is not a crime, police are given a very limited role while conducting these types of investigations." At the bottom of the webpage, it gets more disturbing. There's a section titled, "What if they never returned?" And here's the official police advice. In such situations, you may want to enlist the services of a private investigator to assist in your search. If you can't afford a PI, the police elaborate, quote, "Another option would be to contact the Salvation Army, which has a missing persons locator program." There is not a single sentence on the LAPD website that would lead a loved one of a missing person to have any faith that the police would properly investigate it. What the LAPD is basically saying is, if someone you love goes missing, don't overreact. They'll probably turn up, unless they don't, in which case you should get someone besides the police to look into it. All this is my way of saying, if the police took missing persons cases as seriously as they do, say, bank robberies, I wouldn't have had to do this podcast in the first place and end up chasing a violent criminal halfway around the country. I'm Neil Strauss, and you can hear the full story of To Live and Die in L.A.
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0: I'm Ross Kaminsky in for the great Guy Benson. Thanks for spending a little time with me. Just a few more minutes together in this hour. And I feel like since we are a nation at war, we should probably talk about that for a couple of minutes. One of the more interesting things that's happened in recent days was the president announcing a couple of days ago, to the surprise of many, that he intended on charging a toll of 20% of the value of the cargo on a ship to ships transiting the Strait of Hormuz. And it surprised a lot of people because Secretary of State Marco Rubio had said very definitively, no nation can charge tolls here. It's a violation of international law. It's an international waterway. President Trump described it rather than, he didn't call it a toll. He called it a reimbursement. And I will say, I get it conceptually. And especially in the mindset of someone like Donald Trump, for whom almost every decision has a financial aspect. And we're spending billions and billions of dollars keeping the Strait of Hormuz open, for the benefits of which accrue somewhat to us, but more to other countries, actually. And so I get the idea that, all right, if we're going to spend billions of dollars, we want to be repaid for some of it. But you really can't do it. You really can't do it. And on my own blog, which, by the way, if you want to follow me online, if you can go to rosskaminsky.com, rosskaminsky.com. And I said, look, here's what I think is going to happen. I think we're never going to collect any money. And I think instead, President Trump is going to announce something where he says that the Gulf Arab countries are going to do something that benefits the United States, and that will take the place of these tolls or this reimbursement. And sure enough, he did that. And he said, and I'm going to quote from his post on Truth Social, I've decided to replace the 20% United States reimbursement fee with trade and investment deals that the various Gulf states will be making into the United States. He goes on from there, but that's what you need to know. In the meantime, the United States is aggressively stepping up on attacks on Iran, which I think is a good and necessary thing. I'll be back tomorrow. I'll be in for Guy again tomorrow, and we'll talk about that in a little more detail. Have a great rest of your day.
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8: Wait.
4: waves of strikes against Iran. Elisa Brady, Fox News. The U.S. hitting Iran for a fifth straight day with two rounds of strikes so far today.
7: U.S. Navy and Air Force jets now striking around the clock, including daylight hours, in an effort to bring Iran back to the negotiating table. U.S. forces hit Greater Toom Island outside the Strait of Hormuz for the first time. Iran has controlled it since 1971.
4: Fox's Lucas Tomlinson. President Trump warning of ramped up strikes next week if Iran is unwilling to make a deal, but saying again today they want to make a deal. Members of the U.S. military will have a new annual test added to their required health assessments. Testosterone screenings.
8: I'm authorizing a new screening program for testosterone deficiency for our service members, ensuring you have the right testosterone levels to operate at your absolute best.
4: In a video announcement, Secretary Pete Hegseth noting that testosterone levels often naturally drop with age. The screening will only be required for service members 30 and older, and if treatment is recommended, receiving it will be up to the service member. Hegseth also says this is not about artificial enhancement. The president says not so fast after a plan to limit vehicle stops by immigration enforcement agents, at least temporarily. President Trump posting ICE cannot give up on the tactic.
9: President Trump calling the traffic stop one of the agency's most effective crime-fighting tools, saying without it, ICE would play right into the criminals' hands. DHS says agents use the stops because you don't need a judicial warrant like you do if you go into someone's house. That's why it's such a big tactic. The debate follows two fatal ICE-involved shootings in less than 1 week.
4: Fox's Alexis McAdams. At the World Cup, Argentina just taking a 2-1 lead over England in stoppage time of their semifinal. 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
4: Acting U.S. Attorney General Todd Blanche defending the Trump agenda at his confirmation hearing.
13: I'm proud of what we've done to help American families see safer streets and to have a fair shot at the life they're working to build.
4: And he says these are not Republican or Democrat issues, but he has been pressed on several issues, including the handling of the Epstein files release, telling lawmakers that mistakes, including unredacted victims' names, were fixed as quickly as possible. A former federal prosecutor, Jay Clayton, tapped to be director of national intelligence, also on the Hill.
14: I will work to strengthen the coordination and communication between the intelligence community and the people we serve. I will focus on enhancing the trust of the American people in the ODNI, the intelligence community, and our federal government generally.
4: He says he's gained national security experience through his work as a U.S. attorney with cases involving foreign terrorist groups, counter-espionage, money laundering, and the abuse of communications platforms to sow distrust. Halfway through the year, a few entertainment streaming trends have become clear.
15: More music is being streamed than ever before, both in the U.S. and globally, according to Luminate's 2026 mid-year report. As for genre, the combination of R&B and hip-hop remains on top in the U.S., but Latin and country music are surging, thanks to artists like Bad Bunny and Ella Langley. Luminate found that nearly 1 in 10 streams in the U.S. was in Spanish.
4: Fox's Monica DeLuca. In film and TV, Netflix still dominates in the U.S., accounting for 57% of all original content viewing time, Prime Video trailing in second with 11%, the other big names all in single digits. And it's now final in the World Cup semifinal between England and Argentina. Argentina, the defending champs, advancing to the final, defeating England 2-1. I'm Lisa Brady, Fox News.

0: while, the pursuit of happiness on your radio dial. 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
1: 12 states are now suing to block Paramount from buying Warner Brothers. You know what I was just thinking about? 12 states. That's one state for each of Taylor Sheridan's shows currently on Paramount Plus. That's pretty wild, isn't it? Hey, everybody. Controversial journalist Tony Ortiz here this afternoon with great news. Actually, very good news. Governor Abbott and Ken Paxton are doing something about that birthright tourism scam down in Mexico. Very cool news for Attorney General Ken Paxton, future Senator Ken Paxton, in my humble opinion. He'll be stopping by in a little bit. And Steve Loves Ammo, if you know who that is, the gun rights expert and activist from Southeast Texas, will be in studio with me at the bottom of the hour. We're going to take a look at this whole case with Jack Smith, this guy that used to be an attorney for Joe Biden's Department of Justice, was spying on Republicans. Kind of reminds you a lot of what used to be considered a scandal back when Richard Nixon was president, but I guess it's not anymore. But first, let's start off with this. I'm going to start the show off by talking about something some of you might not agree with me about. New York Democrats really don't like AI data centers. And I know some of you don't like them either, but just hear me out. In New York right now, Kathy Hochul just said that AI data centers are an existential threat and not the next industrial revolution. It reminds me a lot of 1820. When people were out smashing looms because machines are stealing jobs, they said. History's packed with these kinds of people who try to stop progress with sledgehammers and bad vibes, like the Luddites smashed textile machines back in the 1800s. The printing press once upon a time scared the monks who controlled book copying. They called it the devil's work. Railroads had people claiming they'd turn milk sour and drive passengers away. Early cars got speed limits in cities for 4 miles per hour because horses had lobbyists. So what does this have to do with us? We have a problem right now in the world. We're at war with China and to a lesser extent Russia and certainly Iran. And these are all countries that are embracing AI. You may not like data centers and you may not want them in your town, and that's fine. I can understand the need for municipal governments, small towns, villages, whatever it may be, to stop data centers from being built next to someone's home. I think that's fair. But we need them if we're being serious about beating China. I heard an interesting idea this morning. Someone said, you know, we have all these skyscrapers, high-rises in big cities, and they're not occupied right now in places like Seattle and downtown Dallas. It wouldn't be hard to build data centers up at the top of them in those empty offices. There's some conservatives right now who are worried we're just handing Silicon Valley the keys to Texas and the red states. And it's a fair point. Those guys spent years treating flyover states like us like we were a personal apology farm. But the actual tech bros are shifting. Elon's building XAI because he doesn't trust the old guard. Peter Thiel's been warning about the cathedral for years. If those guys are tech bros, they're certainly not our enemies. The real clowns right now are the politicians treating data centers like optional accessories. New York State's Governor Kathy Hochul just signed the first ever statewide moratorium because apparently New York can't handle success and electricity at the same time. I know there's this populist urge to outlaw data centers. I think it's a bad idea. AOC and Bernie Sanders want a federal pause on data centers because nothing says progress like hitting the brakes on the things that might pay their own salaries. Not only are these great for tech employees, but contractors, construction workers, they're going to make money off this stuff too. Even in Illinois, Governor Pritzker is pausing tax incentives like he's afraid data centers might accidentally make his state solvent. And I get it. Maybe they shouldn't get subsidies. That's fair. But even some Republicans are getting the vapors now. In Texas, our outgoing AG Commissioner Sid Miller wants it to stop. Nancy Mace is pushing for a moratorium in South Carolina. They're all pretending AI is optional. It's not optional, guys. You can't opt out of gravity. Let the small towns, let the county commissioners decide. But a statewide moratorium, that's going to be damaging to society. And a federal moratorium is going to be suicide with a piece of paper in a government facility. They're pretending AI is optional, and it's not. These government overlords, it's authoritarianism. They may not like the hum of cash and checks, and that's fine, but this technology is how we're going to compete in the global economy. It's how we're going to compete at the Pentagon. The Industrial Revolution didn't wait for a committee. Neither will this one. The only question is whether we build the future or keep complaining that the new machines are too loud while China quietly takes over a factory in your own backyard. Choose widely, folks. The looms aren't coming back.
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1: I've got to imagine if you've been listening to this radio show for a long time, you know, we've been on the air now, started off as a late night weekend show, became a late night weekday show, eventually moved to the weekdays, mid-afternoon, then now we're on during drive time every day, 4 p.m., so thanks so much for tuning in. Most of you probably know who Tony Ortiz is. Tony Ortiz.

0: nothing actually takes place afterwards, but that's not quite the reality here, is it?
1: No, I mean, this is good news, right? And you know, it is an election season, so I know that the more pessimistic people are going to say, well, this is only getting done because it's election season. And, you know, that may be true. I don't care. The good news is that done. And Ken Paxton is notorious for getting results. I mean, that guy, like, he sues somebody or he takes action on something, and I hesitate to curse, stuff gets done. Like, he gets it done. So I really do think that, you know, now that it's in Attorney General Ken Paxton's hands, that something's going to be done about this.
0: All right, let's move on to this one, because from one topic to the next, I feel like this certainly relates. H-1B visas, a lot of us didn't even know what they were 5 to 10 years ago, and then you realize it's another immigration hustle. It's quote-unquote legal immigration. The H-1B visa thing was sold to us as a way to get healthcare workers and computer programmers from foreign countries to come to America because we had a shortage of those things. And maybe there's some truth to that. There certainly is a shortage of healthcare workers. But then when we went and audited the system, we realized a lot of these H-1B visas were being given to 7-Eleven workers making $30,000 a year. I'm not exaggerating. That's the case. I like State Senator Brandon Crichton. He's now the chancellor of Texas Tech. When you look around this state at all the universities we've got, Texas A&M went woke, University of Texas Austin went woke. There's a big problem in academia in the Lone Star State. Texas Tech is arguably the one state, the one university in the entire state that didn't get absorbed and soaked up and turned into some kind of a cesspool of liberalism. But there is, unfortunately, not everybody's perfect. Not every place is perfect. You guys have discovered something that's problematic, haven't you?
1: Yeah, in this case, you know, this is actually first reported by an ex-account Cowtown Caller, which is a former investigative reporter. But he noticed that Texas Tech had filed an H-1B notice for, not for a doctor, not for some sort of a major engineer or super somebody intelligent that has like a $250,000 salary job. No, Texas Tech filed an H-1B notice for a marketing web developer. Okay, this has a salary range of $60,000. So to put this in context, Texas Tech is looking to import somebody from overseas at the rate of $60,000 to do web development. Okay, because for some reason we have to go overseas to find this person. They can't. A university cannot find a university student to even do it at a lower rate. Something so simple. This is a scam. Okay, and I think and I don't speak for myself. I think here, I think many Americans are getting fed up with it. Okay. We're noticing a mass influx of people from overseas coming to these communities, taking these jobs, changing the culture of the area we live in, and something needs to be done about it.
0: All right. So that being said, do we have any reason to believe that I like Chancellor Crichton. I think he's a good guy. I know what his public opinions are on issues like this. It is just one job. Do we have any reason to believe he knew about this?
1: You know, I imagine as chancellor, there's just so many things that you can like monitor, right? Because there's just so much going on. So I want to give him the benefit of the doubt and assume that, like, you know, this missed the radar, right? I hope that's the case, but no idea. Yeah, I do hope that, you know, this does make news and that, it, you know, we've reported on it. I hope he sees it and I hope it goes a little viral for a bit enough that the school does something about it. But, you know, here's the thing, you know, Governor Abbott, for all the good that he's done, did issue a hiring freeze on H-1B visas at Texas universities. But it's not coming to an effect here. And the question is like probably why? Why isn't this H-1B freeze effective? Well, it's probably an existing job. It's probably in a renewal. Probably already got somebody here that's working at that rate. But the fact of the matter is we don't need them. They need to go back. It sounds a little cold, but you've got plenty of Gen Z college students or recent graduates that are out there looking to strive to acclaim the American dream, and they need these jobs. And there's for a marketing web developer, there's absolutely no reason that we need to import somebody from a third world country to do it.
0: Tony Ortiz, the website is currentrevolt.com. Controversial? Yeah, you're damn right it is. But hey, you know, of all the places in the state reporting on political news that needs to be heard, they're covering stories nobody else will. Follow him on X, subscribe to his Substack.
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1: I'm Charles Payne, and this is the Fox Business Report.
2: Stocks ending higher on cooler-than-expected inflation data and strong bank earnings. The latest CPI and PPI data show price pressures are easing, and as a result, rate hike odds are falling. Apple stock rose 4% and hitting an all-time high and surging past $325 for the first time. The Dow up 150 points, the Nasdaq up 162, S&P 500 up 29. Strong bank results adding fuel to the market's rally. Shares of BlackRock jumped 6.5%. After the investment firm posted banner quarterly results and made history as the first investment firm to manage more than $15 trillion in assets. And shares of PayPal surged 17% following a report that it has received a takeover offer, valuing the payments company at more than $53 billion. That's your Fox Business Report. I'm Hillary Barsky, invested in you.
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7: All right, so this is interesting. Rosie O'Donnell made $100 million from her daytime talk show. But she had to spend all that time with Rosie O'Donnell, so I guess you could say she earned it, right?
6: Yeah, I would say so.
7: 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If you like FM radio, we're on that too. Good to see you, my brother. How you been?
6: Man, I've been fantastic. Fantastic, my friend.
7: Steve came into my studio today and I said, what do you want to talk about? And he said, I think before the big news tomorrow is going to be Trump's big primetime address about presumably about voting machines and that sort of thing. But before we get to that, because everybody's already jumping ahead in the book, yesterday, fresh reporting dropped showing Jack Smith. We all remember Jack Smith's this attorney from the United States Department of Justice. He was supposed to take down Trump. Oh, it's going to be huge. Well, it turns out he had secretly pulled text messages from 44 members of Congress. I'm so old, I can remember back in the days of Dick Nixon when spying illegally on members of the government was something we were upset about. Anyway, 40 Republicans. Shockingly, most of them are Republicans. All during the Trump election probe, they supposedly bypassed their own filter team to read lawmakers' private communications. Steve, that's not an investigation. That's fishing with a subpoena and hoping nobody notices.
6: Oh, absolutely. That totally reminds me of the 2016 campaign with the Five Eyes spying on the Trump election campaign.
7: Carter Page, FISA warrants. Same thing. It's exact. Back in the day, this would have destroyed Dick Nixon, but when Obama did it, nobody seemed to care. Right?
6: Yes.
7: It's the same thing.
6: Correct.
7: Totally
6: agree.
7: You could spy on a Republican in the 21st century. That doesn't even matter. Media doesn't even care. If you spied on a Democrat in the mid-20th century, career ending.
6: It would be on CNN. Nationwide in airports, because that's where you're kind of forced to watch CNN.
7: Yeah,
6: is in airports around the world. But yes, absolutely. If a Democrat or if we spied on 44 Democrat lawmakers, all hell would break loose. It would be 24/7 media coverage, you know, for months on end. And it's just crazy that there's a double standard.
7: So now we have evidence that a special counsel went after sitting members of Congress, their phones, their texts, while investigating a political opponent. If the roles were reversed, does it even matter at this point if the roles were reversed? The roles will never be reversed. We don't do what they do.
6: They probably wouldn't
0: do the role reversal because they would probably have like news from Eric Swalwell.
1: You know? If the roles were reversed, you would vomit all over your laptop and throw it into the Atlantic Ocean. The real question also isn't whether Smith overstepped. Sounds like he did. It's whether anything's actually going to happen.
0: Correct.
1: We've seen this pattern for years. Big revelations, congressional hearings, fiery statements about the weaponization of government. And then what? Chirp, chirp, chirp, chirp. Oh, is that crickets? Are there crickets in the House?
0: It reminds me of that meme. You know, the one that's like in a circle and it says, Democrats break the law, Republicans get outraged, everything's done, and then Democrats break the law. It's like a cycle. But nothing ever happens to them.
1: Do you remember, you and I are about the same age. I think you're a year or two younger than me. Do you remember Hillary Clinton back in the day had gotten into trouble for erasing a hard drive from when she was the Secretary of State? And they come out and they read the FBI, director of the FBI reads this long list of all the crimes that were potentially committed, mm-hmm. things they thought they could prove. And then at the end of it, he concludes, he says, but we found no evidence that she knew that this was illegal, so we're just going to let the election happen. Now, granted, she ended up losing. I don't know if that was why she lost so much as she's just unlikable, but that was back in 2016. Hard to believe that was 10 years ago.
0: That's crazy. You're talking about the special room with her hard drives that got bleached?
1: Do you remember? Yeah. Right. Yeah. Mm-hmm. Bleach. Like what? Like with a bottle of bleach?
0: No, the program.
1: And no, that was what she said. She came out and she goes, oh, what? Like with a, wipe it clean, like what? With a towel?
0: Uh-huh.
1: It was Hillary Clinton's attempt. Yeah. Do you remember one of the most interesting things about that revelation that everybody forgets is that Hillary Clinton had the computer in a bathroom. It was like near a toilet at the time. And I think a lot of people forgot about that. It was in a public bathroom. Is where this thing was stored at. I actually have a recording of it, a very rarely heard recording from a long time ago. Would you like to hear?
0: I would love to.
2: And this is the room where we're going to set up the email server. If you want, just put it on that shelf right over there.
1: Oh, this is the room?
2: Yeah, we're a little tight on space. We're just going to put the email server here in the corner of this bathroom since nobody really needs to mess with it on a day-to-day basis.
1: Yeah, that's true. But isn't Secretary Clinton going to be conducting government business on this email server?
2: Yeah, she will be, but this bathroom is totally safe. Nobody has access to it except for our staff and the people who work next door in Fernando's enchilada kitchen.
1: Oh, great. Then let's start setting this thing up.
2: Okay, go ahead and boot up the computer and let's just make sure everything's running okay.
1: Sure thing. As you can see, the computer turns on right here.
23: Pardon me there. Excuse me.
2: Okay, so do we need to have the monitor turned on for the computer to be running?
1: No, you could save money and energy by turning the monitor off when you're not using it.
23: Here we go.
2: Oh, good.
1: Yeah, and you can see this is the startup screen. This is where you can log on as either administrator or any one of the user accounts.
2: Okay, how many people will have full administrative access?
1: Not a lot of people have ever heard this audio recording before. I have access to some pretty exclusive stuff.
0: Wow, that's amazing. I'm incredibly impressed.
1: It is pretty impressive what we could do when we bribe government officials. It's all I had to do was give a guy a 20 spot for that and some X-Lax. He needed it. Poor guy.
0: Right?
1: You ever been to Ronaldo's enchilada kitchen? Muy, muy caliente. Really delicious stuff there. All right, so to summarize the Jack Smith evidence we have learned about yesterday, nothing happens. You and I could pick this apart. Does anything ever really get done in these cases, Steve?
0: No, it's investigation upon investigation, and we're gonna have a congressional hearing about this behind closed doors, and you know, make bribes behind the scenes.
1: We're gonna write a tersely worded email.
0: Oh yeah,
1: and you are gonna the finger wagging. We're gonna shake our fist at the sky. Nothing happens. Guys, nothing ever happens, and rarely do you actually see consequences like disbarment, charges, serious professional fallout. Jack Smith will be fine.
0: Yeah.
1: He'll go on and enjoy writing a book.
0: Absolutely.
1: That nobody will read. Some charity will buy the book. Someone was explaining this to me yesterday. Bernie Sanders never really sold any books. His campaign had millions of dollars. They bought the books, and then everybody that made a $5 donation got a free book.
0: Wow.
1: Yeah.
0: I did not know that.
1: Kamala Harris sold her book to nonprofit groups who gave away copies of the book to people at the border. Now, could you imagine you just got to America, some coyote walks you over to one of these Catholic nonprofits, which isn't even really what they are,
0: right?
1: And they bring you over the border like, oh, hola there, mi amigo. Here is a Capri Sun, a Lunchable, and a copy of Kamala Harris's book. Welcome to America.
0: Yeah, maybe instead of, like, times are tough, they didn't have toilet paper to get
1: there. Sure, I was just going to say, I'm sure after walking through the desert, right. Kamala Harris's book was a good relief.
0: Muy caliente. Yeah.
1: Okay, so with that in mind, I hate Canada. Why don't we talk about Canada in the next segment?
0: What's Canada? I only know snow, Mexico.
1: God, there's so much to talk about today on the show. Steve, do you have time to do three segments or do you only have time? We've got a limited amount of time because I know you need to be somewhere. So real quick, let me just react to this on video. This happened in Houston, Texas. We're looking at a video right now, to those of you listening to us on the radio, of a woman with dark hair and dark eyes,
0: mm-hmm.
1: Who's just a little overweight in a Houston, Texas mm-hmm. apartment. And she has a stripper pole, pole dancing pole,
0: right,
1: set up in the middle of her modest, mid-priced apartment. And she's got a TV mounted on the wall. And do you notice right up here near the ABC News logo, do you notice what I'm pointing at there, Steve?
0: Yes, that is a fire sprinkler.
1: Now, I know you're not Nostradamus, but if you had to predict what a woman who's just a little on the heavy side is going to do, this thing's not mounted to the wall, the pole that she has set up. What do you think's going to happen here, Steve?
0: Well, she's going to make it rain, but not in the way that she wanted it to.
1: Not like Fat Joe and Lil Wayne.
3: So right. Two or three steps here. That is when your ass starts to wrap. That is when you're pulling too much. And go again. So keep leaning away from the pole, looking at that top wrist, and you can readjust the hand.
0: She relived Hurricane Katrina again.
1: Would you explain to our listeners on the radio what we just watched happen?
0: Well, stripper pole was not secured to the ceiling. And she tried to do what was maybe a move, a very amateur move.
1: All she really did was she just leaned against it.
0: The pole came over and it took off the head of the sprinkler. And
1: That had to be expensive. Apparently, mm-hmm. not only did this flood her entire apartment, shocking news, Steve, mm-hmm. she was not on the first floor of that apartment building.
0: Oh, no.
1: Yeah, I don't know if you know much about gravity, but this is why you need renter's insurance.
0: Yeah.
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32: The different color noises, white noise, brown noise, pink noise. Brown noise is deeper, has lower frequencies, it's got more bass, minimalizes that higher frequency. Mm-hmm. And I didn't really know this, but apparently you can liken some of these to sounds in nature. And apparently brown noise is more akin to like a river rapid or a heavy rainfall or thunder.
33: Because there's also white noise and pink noise, you think brown noise is just named after the color brown. Wrong. There was a scientist named Robert Brown from Scotland.
32: White noise is used, aside from just sleeping, a lot of times with like noise-canceling headphones and stuff, mm-hmm. masking other sounds.
33: Pink noise is a little different. It's kind of like the compromise between white noise and brown noise.
32: As far as which one is best for sleep, there have been some very middling studies over the years. But at Oxford in 2017, they said that they fell asleep 40% faster listening to white noise, but their overall sleep was about the same.
33: Okay.
32: There was a study in 2017 from Northwestern of 13 older adults, and they said pink noise provided deeper sleep overall and improved ability to recall words.
34: For the entire Colorful Noises episode and everything else in the Stuff You Should Know universe, open the free iHeart app, search Stuff, and listen now.
1: All right, we are back live on KPRC 950 in Houston. A woman born deaf and blind. Like Helen Keller, if Helen Keller was a real person, which right. she was not, that's totally made up. A deaf, blind woman just got her medical degree, just like her idol, the guy who does Joe Biden's physical exams.
0: Exactly. Wow.
1: Yeah, that's great. Now she'll be gainfully employed as a poll worker for the Democrat Party, I've got to think. That's very exciting. Hey, you were in the military. For yes. Just turning on your radio, Steve Loves Ammo is in the studio right now. That's his name mm-hmm. on X and Facebook and the gram of Insta and the TalkTick.
0: Correct.
1: At Steve Loves Ammo, yes. My favorite gun rights influencer in the Lone Star State. Fantastic patriot. Steve, you were in the Army.
0: Correct.
1: And you and people in the Marines, tell us about that relationship, if you would.
0: So, like, you know, being overseas, you do come into contact with different branches of the government, or the military, I mean. Even in Afghanistan, I met one Coast Guard person. The sole Coast Guard member of the military in a landlocked country. But anyways, I digress. Mm-hmm. You do notice there are differences between the individual branches, right? And we make jokes at each other all the time.
1: And what did you notice about the Marines? This is not me saying it, it's you.
0: Yeah, so when I know there's a major, like, Marine invasion, I purchase stock in Crayola crayons.
1: Got it. Wow.
0: Because they get hungry.
1: That's amazing.
0: They love red the best, too.
1: All right, well, with that in mind, if anyone didn't think that was funny, we're going to play a video here. We're going to play some audio for those of you listening on the radio. Meet William Upham, running for office right now for Congress in Florida's 5th District. He is a Marine veteran and a prosecutor who has worked in Pensacola and Jacksonville. And according to his own words here, he wants to kill Donald Trump.
35: We must defend ourselves against all enemies,
2: We are at war with evil. This is a war between God and the Antichrist. There is no doubt in my mind that the President of the United States, Donald J. Trump, is the Antichrist. He is a false Messiah, and he is your enemy, and he must be killed.
1: All right, so that feels like the kind of thing that gets you a visit from the Secret Service.
0: Yes.
1: And maybe a little bit of jail. It sounds like a death threat. I don't know what the rules are here, but I think if you say publicly you want to hurt an elected official, a guy we all agree should be the leader of the free world, whether you like that or not, it feels illegal, doesn't it?
0: Yes. Well, not only, you know, the veiled, well, not so veiled threats against the President of the United States, but also he is doing it in military uniform, which is against any kind of state, any kind of protest. In uniform, it's against the uniform code and military justice. So,
1: well, the it turns out the Marine Corps had some thoughts about this.
0: Oh, okay.
1: Acting Secretary of the Navy Hung Cao, I believe is how you say his name. What's so funny about that?
0: Nothing.
1: What are you laughing at, Steve?
0: Nothing at all.
1: Hey, Steve, you You got a case of the giggles there? What do you what's so funny there, Steve?
0: I'm just thinking about Marines eating crayons.
1: Deflecting. Do you know about this guy? He's actually got a great sense of humor.
0: Really?
1: It's my understanding he makes a lot of funny inappropriate jokes. I hadn't looked at this guy in the news lately. I almost forgot he existed. But anyway, Secretary Hung.
0: Dude, hey, ladies and gentlemen that are listening on the radio, make sure if you do a Google image search, it's C-A-O, his last name. If you do Hung Cao, you might get something different.
1: Thank you very much, Steve. Thank you. He said, unacceptable. William Upham is no longer a Marine and does not represent our values or ethos. He is running against five-time incumbent Representative John Rutherford. Somehow, I think Rutherford has this one in the bag, would be my guess. I'm just going to climb out on a limb here, and I'm guessing he's probably going to win the election. But I don't want to waste all my time on this moron, because I hate Canada. Do you hate Canada?
0: Snow Mexico, yes.
1: God, it's easy to hate Canada. They make it so easy for us.
0: Oh, absolutely.
1: A Canadian woman on Jersey Shore Boardwalk decided the best way to handle seeing a teenager in Trump clothing was to slap him. So she went and slapped, Caitlin Tracy allegedly walked up, and let me get this up on the screen here, because I think we have video. Do we have video of this? Maybe we don't. She walked up and she slapped a girl, then found out real quick that America has consequences for that kind of nonsense.
0: Right.
1: She's now been charged with assault and sitting in ICE custody. That's right. She came here from Canada, assaulted an American kid for wearing Trump stuff. Turns out I'm just visiting doesn't cover battery on a minor.
0: Wow. It's like we have a law of the land or something. This is a bold concept.
1: I guess they didn't know that in Canada. It's the kind of story that makes you wonder what exactly they're putting in the water up north. I don't know. But we take you from that to this. A Canadian same-sex couple hired a surrogate, then demanded the surrogate abort a baby at 22 weeks because the baby had a cleft lip, which is a treatable thing.
0: Yes.
1: Joaquin Phoenix had a cleft lip, something that can be fixed with one surgery. The surrogate said no. They took the kid home anyway. Now, 2 years later, they're suing her for $600,000 for not killing their baby.
0: That sounds like such a 2026 headline, doesn't it?
1: Dude, the slippery slope is a steep cliff sometimes. They wanted a perfect little designer accessory, not an actual human being. And when the surrogate refused to kill the kid, they still took the kid, got the surgery, and then sued her for $600,000. My God, you guys are doing... Look, I'm not against surrogates. I'm not against gays adopting kids. I'm not against any of this stuff. But boy, you're really helping the people on the far, far, far, far Christian right come up with the... You've now become a token example of why that stuff shouldn't be legal.
0: Right.
1: It's demonic what they just did.
0: That's insane. My mind is kind of blown.
1: Yeah.
0: With the audacity on that one.
1: Sick and disgusting and depraved. Doesn't even begin to cover it. Something a little fun here to wash the taste of that out of your mouth, because it's just disgusting, Steve. In Florida, an elderly woman just got her license plate in the mail, and she is not pleased with what they sent to her.
3: A 77-year-old woman in Florida was not happy with the license plate she received recently. The letters and numbers she received have a risque message.
4: You might say that. The license plate has become a topic of conversation at her retirement community, where opinions are split, believe it or not. Joan Murray has the story.
1: Tell us, Joan.
5: And I didn't know I was getting a plate.
6: When Nancy Delastrito went to collect her mail, she got quite the surprise, a new license plate with her vehicle registration renewal.
5: And I looked at it, and I said, I don't think so.
1: Wait, back it up. Steve, would you read to us what the plate says there? What does it say? Spell it out for us, if you don't mind.
0: Yeah, because I probably can't say it on the radio, right?
1: No, you can say it.
0: Okay,
1: yeah.
0: It's SQZ A55.
1: Which looks like...
0: squeeze ass.
1: Let's go. I think it's a cool license plate.
0: Actually, like, she, with that license plate, she lives in Pompano Beach, Florida.
1: Yeah.
0: She should move to the Villages.
1: Are you aware of the high venereal disease rate? Highest per capita in the state. For those who don't know what the Villages are, it's a place in the middle of the state where it's the largest retirement community in the world, they say. It's a big place, hundreds of thousands of people. There's about 30 or 40 minutes from Orlando. It's almost like Disney World for the elderly, if you've ever been there before.
0: Uh-huh.
1: It's like, you know how when you're in Disney World, there will be a restaurant, and then right next to it, there's a fake store that, you know, Mickey's Hat Shop, and you can't go in there, it's just to look at.
0: Yeah, right.
1: That's what the Villages is like.
0: Yeah.
1: There's dozens of pools, dozens of golf courses, and then everywhere you go, it's just elderly people having sex.
0: Right.
1: Pre-pandemic prices. I'm going to let you know a little secret. My aunt lives there. My late father's baby sister. Mm-hmm. So we go to visit her, and she takes us to an Italian steakhouse. I order a ribeye, $35.
0: Wow.
1: Not, you know, I live in Houston. I'm used to paying like $60-$70 for a steak. It's a little pricey. It's cheaper to do it at home. You know what I mean?
0: Of course, yes.
1: Right. That's why I don't understand these suspicious massage parlors all over town. Wouldn't you just save money if you did that at your own house?
0: Right.
1: You know what I mean, Steve?
0: Yeah.
1: You get it. You were in the Army. You understand.
0: Yeah, totally understand.
1: These aren't Bangkok prices. Steve loves ammo. Filthy. All right.
0: Funny license plate, though.
1: Let's go a little long on this because I got some more stuff I want to do before I let you leave.
0: Perfect.
1: I know you got to get out of here. What was the last thing I wanted to do? Oh, yeah. Here's a big one, guys. Everybody's talking about this. Senate Minority Leader Chuck Schumer farted during a speech yesterday. And amazingly, it was the most intelligent thing ever heard on the floor of the Senate.
0: Yeah, exactly.
1: It wasn't even close. I know this is stupid.
0: This is a Democrat thing, because like Eric Swalwell, too.
1: Some of you are probably wondering, you know, in the last segment, you guys played that audio recording of a guy crapping or whatever he was doing in a bathroom while Hillary Clinton staffers were... putting
0: the server in the restroom, yeah.
1: Exactly. Mm-hmm. And they're probably wondering, are you really going to do this too? Play the audio of Chuck Schumer and his wet farts on the floor of the Senate?
0: Of course we will.
1: Oh, we're going to do even worse than that. A lot of people have played this soundbite on the on cable news, but what they don't know, there's a part of this video a lot of people haven't seen or heard.
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8: Oh, boy.

0: Now, I know what you guys are thinking. You guys are middle-aged men. You're fully grown adults. You guys have escrow accounts, careers, children. Yeah, we did it anyway, didn't we? Hell yeah, we did, my man. Oh. Yeah, bro. That's my Steve Loves Ammo. Before we get out of here, quick reminder, I will be in Orange, Texas this Saturday night doing stand-up comedy at the Hapman Theater, and you have stuff going on as well, don't you?
1: No, not really.
0: No?
1: No.
0: You know what else is going on? Jesse Payton, my comedy writing partner, is at Moose and Oak Friday night in Montgomery, Texas. I don't know if anyone's interested in that. Mm. And follow my buddy at Steve Loves Ammo. Follow me. I'm Kenny Webster. And we're on all the platforms. TalkTick, TubeViews, Bookface, X or whatever you call it. To the rest of you, I love you all. We'll be back bright and early tomorrow. You know what? We'll do a bonus session right now. To those of you watching us streaming on social media, stick around. We will read your comments off the air. But to the rest of you listening on the radio, we'll be back bright and early tomorrow morning for more of What You Bought Already.

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12: Is it real thing?
13: Hellfire missiles deployed. I'm Lisa Lacerra, Fox News. The U.S. military says it's disabled a Curacao-flagged oil tanker trying to breach the reimposed blockade on Iranian ports as the U.S. carries out a second round of strikes today against Iran. President Trump saying we will have Iran defeated soon.
14: President updating the war effort at a conference in Pennsylvania of defense and technology executives.
15: That's true with all of the munitions people, actually. Faster, we need a little more speed.
14: President Trump is urging Congress to sign off on a record $1.5 trillion Pentagon budget.
13: Fox's Jared Halpern at the White House. A plan to suspend most vehicle stops by immigration agents is off the table.
16: This morning, President Trump overturned that pause, calling the traffic stops one of the agency's most effective crime-fighting tools, saying without them, ICE would just play right into the criminals' hands. DHS says agents use these traffic stops because you don't need a judicial warrant. It's different than going in someone's house.
13: Fox's Alexis McAdams. Tough questions today from a Senate panel for the man who wants to lead the Justice Department.
17: Acting Attorney General Todd Blanche says he's working to restore public trust in the Justice Department, also highlighting plummeting crime rates nationwide under the Trump administration's DOJ.
18: We are keeping America safe, and we are just getting started. I love this country. I love the Department of Justice.
17: Blanche rejecting accusations that he'd used the department for political purposes as Democrats questioned him over his prior role as the president's personal defense attorney. Republicans largely focused on Blanche's experience as a federal prosecutor.
13: Fox's Jeff Manasso. During the hearing, Blanche insisted the nearly $1.8 billion fund that had been set up to defend the supporters of President Trump was not going forward, but several lawmakers, including Texas Republican John Cornyn, raised concerns that the fund would be resurrected. 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
13: Florida pauses an effort under its state law to label a Muslim advocacy group as a terrorist organization.
27: The new Florida law would allow the state to label the Council on American Islamic Relations, or CARE, a terror group. Earlier in July, Governor Ron DeSantis said what it would mean if a local government supporting CARE got state money.
28: They will lose that state funding. If you have a school that's in league with CARE, they will become ineligible for those scholarship funds.
27: Hiba Rahim, who leads CARE in Florida, argued her group and other organizations have the right to challenge the government.
29: This is an effort to silence dissent.
27: Florida officials say the pause is for the state to decide how to implement the new law, so their effort has not ended. Gernal Scott, Fox News.
13: The federal government has reworked and reinstalled panels about slavery at George Washington's Philadelphia home. The original panels told the story of how 9 slaves lived in the home, along with George and Martha Washington in the 1790s. The replacement panels don't include some of the detail in the earlier ones, such as a map of slave trade routes. The city of Philadelphia had sued, arguing the federal government must consult with the city before making changes to the president's house site. The producer price index, prices at the whole sale level declined last month.
30: Excluding food and energy, core PPI for last month rose 0.2%. Wholesale inflation moderated for the year ending in June, up 5.5% and up 4.7%, excluding food and energy. The numbers reflect moderating energy prices in June, though the Iran conflict has pushed crude oil prices higher this month. Also, there's a sign manufacturing is improving in the Northeast. The Empire State Manufacturing Survey from the Federal Reserve rose to 15.6 this month, nearly double the expected reading.
13: Fox's Jenny Casola. I'm Lee Silasera. This is Fox News.
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0: Let's have some fun on a Wednesday hump day. You have crested the peak of the week, and oh man, do we have an amazing show for you tonight. So about 1 hour from now, hour and a half from now, actually, we have a Medal of Honor recipient who's going to be joining us on the show. That'll be a good time, as always. I don't think I've had a guest on in like 2 months. We're changing that. We're making an exception for an American hero. So that'll be a good time tonight. We're going to open up talking about Trump's reversal of bad DHS policy. It's awesome. Absolutely awesome. We'll talk about that. We're going to talk about the Democrat Party belonging, not even pretending to belong to Americans. Now they just belong to foreigners. We'll have a long talk about institutional trust with all this Jack Smith stuff coming out. Canadian commie is slapping American teens, emails, so much more coming up tonight on the world famous Jesse Kelly show. So, in case you are not in the know, what a way to put it, in the know. Maybe you've been at work all day. Maybe you've been in school. Maybe you've been busy. You remember how heated I was last night at the announcement from the DHS that, hey, we're going to pause these vehicle stops after a couple more animals got killed. And I'm not going to rehash everything I said. I was mad. You can't give the communists what they want, all that other stuff. Donald Trump came out and he said, no, we're going to keep doing vehicle stops. And then the reporting came out that he flat out overruled them. Nope, you're still doing vehicle stops. And I got this email, and I wanted to talk about this. It's going to apply to you, believe me. Jesse, are you the new Trump whisperer? Trump just overruled the DHS and told them to continue traffic stops as part of ICE operations. Or do you think Trump listens to your podcast? Okay, all right, so stop for a second. I want to explain one thing that I know, or I think I know, and then we're going to talk about you and me and politics, and this is about much more than Trump. It's about all of us, okay? First of all, I have been told, I do have some sources, you know.
1: It's Journalist Jesse.
0: Stop it. We don't have time for that. I do have some sources, just people I know in government circles. And I have been told multiple times, and I've brought this up to you before. I have been told that on the issue of immigration enforcement, deportations, border security, Donald Trump may not be as far to the right as you are or I am. I don't think that's really debatable. But Donald Trump is pretty hardcore on the issue. And Donald Trump is more hardcore on the issue than some of the people who work underneath him. Now, is he as hardcore as Stephen Miller is? No, not many people are. It would be you and me and about five other people. But Donald Trump is further right on the issue of immigration enforcement than many of the people inside his administration. And the most simple explanation for that I can give you is this. When you're the president of the United States of America, yes, you want to get as many, quote, outsiders as you possibly can. But you also are, you're going to have to grab some people from inside the belly of the beast to staff certain positions. Okay, now why is that a must? Why do you have to? You know, if you were made president of the United States of America, why can't you just grab your wife and your cousin Bill and this your high school football teammates? But why can't you do that? Well, you're now the head of the largest, most powerful organization on the planet with a million different moving parts. And yes, you want to be an outsider. You want to challenge the system, but you have to. You have to bring in some guy every now and then, even if you don't like him, even if you don't agree with him on a lot of things, you have to bring in a guy who knows a guy. Hey, this is a guy who can get things done for me. He can help me get things done. He knows things, knows how to get things done that I don't know. You know, Lindsey Graham recently passed, and I already told you my thoughts on him. It's well known on this show. Don't need to go into that. The man just passed. I understand, having read my emails, that while he was alive, we're not going to do this posthumously, while he was alive, you were often frustrated that Trump would endorse Lindsey Graham, always backing Lindsey Graham. I was always frustrated. What are you doing? What are you doing? This guy's against it. What are you doing? Trump came out after Lindsey Graham died, and he said, hey, he knew how to get things done that I didn't know how to get done. I could call him if I wanted this little thing or that little thing, and Lindsey Graham could make a call and make it happen. Okay? Now, I don't love that. You don't love that? But we're also, we have to be adults, you and me, even if you're a kid. We have to acknowledge that's the way the world works. Now, if you're Donald Trump and you have to have people in your administration, at least some, who are insiders from inside the system, inside the belly of the beast, they're going to operate like insiders operate. They may be able to help you. Hopefully they are able to help you with, you know, X, Y, and Z. But there are going to be times where they go against your wishes for the good of the system. And let's just lay this out here. And this is by no means me saying, you know, bring back Kristi Noem, who I never liked anyway. Mark Wayne Mullen sucks. And look, you can sell him to right-wingers for two different reasons. One, he's from Oklahoma, and we like Oklahoma. I certainly do. Seems like a nice red state, wonderful people, and they are wonderful people. We like Oklahoma, so they, okay, there's a notch in his belt. And two, he owned a small business. He's a former MMA fighter, just has a couple of these cool things, and we look and think, yeah, there's my hardcore tough guy. He's going to be out there like a pit bull, rounding up all these illegals. Mark Wayne Mullen has been a weapons-grade weenie on the issues since he walked into the United States Senate. Mark Wayne Mullen sucked before he ever walked out of the Senate and walked into the Department of Homeland Security. Mark Wayne Mullen is a very headline-conscious guy because he's a weenie United States senator from a state that is famous for sending weenie Republicans into the governor's mansion, into the Senate, into Congress. I'm sorry. Look, I know my own state has problems here in Texas. Oklahoma's famous for this. These Republicans you get from Oklahoma suck. Bunch of dorks. Well, that's been Mark Wayne Mullen his whole career. That leopard didn't change his spots when he walked into the DHS. Mark Wayne Mullen, what's that audio bit I played for you yesterday that I've played for you 1,000 times before? If I made you the head of DHS, what would be your freaking mission in life right now? I don't even have to ask. I already know what it would be. You would be out there trying to round up every single freaking illegal in the United States of America, and you would understand in order to save your country, that has to be your mission. It has to be your sole focus. What's Mark Wayne Mullen's focus now that he's head of DHS?
1: We do have a different leadership style. We're still enforcing immigration laws. We're still deporting illegals that shouldn't be here. We're still going after the worst of the worst. But we're doing it in a more quiet way because my goal in 6 months is to not have DHS on the lead story every day. We want to.
0: Sounds like a United States senator to me. Sounds like a weenie Republican from a red state, which we get so often. I am sad to bring you this news, which you already know, so I lied about being sad. You already know what I'm about to say. You would be shocked and disappointed at how many Republicans in Washington, D.C. live in mortal fear of a bad headline in the New York Times. Republicans, many of them in Washington, D.C., yeah, they know they have to play the tough guy for you, but in their heart of hearts, you know what they really crave? Their system membership card. They crave acceptance from our mortal enemies. I hope the New York Times does a nice fluffy piece on me. I hope the Washington Post says something nice about me. I don't want my mom to hear something mean about me on CNN. That's not some child's thought. That's the thought of many United States senators, many Republicans inside Washington, D.C. And those are the thoughts that rattle around inside the head of the head of the Department of Homeland Security. And so Weenie Mullen did what Weenie Mullen does, came out, tried to back off the traffic stops. Donald Trump deserves all the credit in the world for coming out and saying, no, keep pulling people over. That's overruled. So that's one. I wanted to get that part out of the way. Trump is further right than people underneath him. Now, as far as, was it me who did it? Actually, it was kind of you who did it. And I'll explain in a moment. Before I explain that, I want to explain this. I want to explain that as a business owner, you don't have to sit and stress about insurance anymore. I know it's a stress

a magnificent Wednesday. A hump day. Remember, you can email the show your love, your hate, your death threats. Email those into jesse@jessekellyshow.com. So we're addressing Trump. Did a wonderful thing, reversed this stupid DHS policy. Well, we're not going to pull people over anymore. Trump came out and said, yeah, you are. Get back to it. Wonderful. Now let's talk about what the email actually asked. Was it me? Because I went off about it yesterday. Was it me? Am I the new Trump whisperer? Did Trump listen to the Jesse Kelly show and change his opinion? Pause on that for a second. You know, in ancient Rome, you know, they had a Senate, right? They had a Senate, and in case you're wondering how many there were, it fluctuated. They started out with 100. It moved on. I would argue probably for the bulk of it, I'll have a historian correct me on that. For the bulk of it, it was 300 senators. At one point in time, it ballooned up to, I think, close to 1,000. Then it went down. Okay, so it went back and forth. Let's call it 300. Let's settle on that number. Just know, if you ever get, you know, some historical trivia, you got to get right. The number fluctuated, all right? But 300. 300 senators in Rome. Okay. 300 senators.

0: senators. These were the men who were in charge of Rome. And did you know that Rome, they had political factions too? And did you also know this? That there were really two major ones for much of Roman history? We'll just call them Republicans and Democrats to make it easier for everyone to understand. There were Republican Romans in the Senate and Democrats in the Senate. But there was this third faction. Who were they? What were they? I'm going to, just for the sake of simplicity, call them the moderates. What does that mean? Okay, so I'm a Roman, and I'm mad at Carthage. And I walk into the United States, or the Roman Senate, and I say, it's time to go to war with Carthage. Right? Well, the Republicans, I've already got them. Yeah, war! The Democrats, I have no chance to get them. No, no war. All right, so what's going to happen? Who is going to actually decide whether or not we go to war as Rome? That middle, that squishy group of moderates in the middle, they vote with Republicans sometimes, with Democrats sometimes. They want to listen to the arguments. They want to listen to the debates. And then, I'm sure after some bribery, and then at the end of that, they will make their decision. Now, if the Republican votes are already set in stone, and the Democrat votes are already set in stone, who then, who are the most powerful people in Rome? The people in the middle who have to be convinced. If you have to convince me that you're right, I am the most powerful person. That guy's already decided, and that guy's already decided. I'm the most powerful person. So let's make this now about you and me and everything else. I'm not telling you how to think about politics and politicians. I'm going to explain to you why I think the way I think and how I think the way I think. I do not fall in love with any man for any reason. I am no fan of any man. I've never been that way. Not professional athletes or singers. I don't fall in love with the newest pastor who's charismatic, with any politician ever, including Donald Trump himself. I am not built that way. I believe we are all fallen, all flawed, and I never look at another man and think to himself, he's so much greater than me. Lead me! I don't do that. I don't feel that way. And I certainly don't feel that way about politicians. I can put an exclamation point on politicians, all of them. They don't care about us in general. Even the ones who do, they'll care for a little bit. And they'll be gone soon. All of them. You use them the way they use you. Use them to get as much of what you want as possible. And then when they've taken you as far as they can take you, you drive that rental car right into the ditch and leave it on the side of the road and go pick up a new one and drive that one. I do not believe, I have never believed, and will never believe in waving pom-poms for any freaking politician. Any. I actually think it does an incredible disservice to the United States of America. I am in this because I love my freaking country. That's why I'm in this. It's a big reason why I joined the Marine Corps. It's why after I got out of the Marine Corps, I couldn't stay away from getting involved in politics. No matter what it was, I've never been able to walk away from it. It's not because I love politics. It's because I care deeply about my freaking country, and I want what's best for my country. Because that is always my goal. Here's what I believe. If you are a Trump is dumb, Trump's an idiot, Trump's wrong all the time, no one's going to listen to you. And look, the flip side of that, if you are rah, rah, Trump, Trump's perfect, I love Trump, Trump, Trump, Trump, Trump all the time, no one's going to listen to you. They think you're an idiot. If you are able to control, keep your powder dry, if you will, praise when it's warranted, and then scream loudly when it's not, they listen to you. That's how you can gain your political power in the country. I'll finish up this up in a second. 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

0: Jesse Kelly Show on a wonderful Wednesday, a hump day. So let me finish up what I was saying about you, being the Trump whisperer, which I am not. I'm not responsible for much. Here's the truth about Donald Trump, the previous president, the one before him, and all the ones that will come after him. Here's the God's honest truth. You want to know how they think. They understand full well, just like that Senate in ancient Rome, that there are going to be people who, no matter what they do, no matter what they say, are going to be against them. They're going to oppose everything they do. And you know what? You don't really occupy their mind, if that's you. If they're never going to get you anyway, why bother with you? They're never going to get you. And here's the part that might hurt a little bit. If you go to sleep every night in your Trump jammies, and you dress up as Trump every year for Halloween, whenever anybody insults anything Trump does, you loudly come to his defense no matter what. I'm sorry, but they don't care about you either. Because they don't have to. You're in all the time. You're in. You are banked. You are a banked vote no matter what. I'm not even telling you you're wrong or an idiot. They just don't care about you. The people who are all about saving the country, America first, and they are aimed that way. I hope that's you. When they get loud, that's when the administration has listened multiple times. The Trump administration, whatever problems you may have with it, the Trump administration has their ear to the ground when you get mad about something. Donald Trump has proven that time and time and time again. As long as you're not some super fan or some super hater, as long as you're somebody who praises the good and gets loud about what is bad, well, that's who the administration is worried about, because those are the people, you are the people who determine the wins in elections. You're the person who determines what the public opinion polls do. You're the one. If you can just put the pom-poms down or put the pitchfork down and just observe and praise when necessary, sugar cubed sometimes, whipped sometimes, that's how we gain political power. If you become one of the two extremes, you just get dismissed. I don't want to be dismissed. I'm just like you. I want to have some sort of a voice because I want what's best for my country. I don't give a crap who specifically it was Trump listened to. I suspect he heard the loud screaming from virtually 90% of the corner of the right, including you, your voice, it matters. He heard the loud screaming yesterday, got on the phone and said, keep pulling people over. Are you out of your mind? And Weenie Mullen had to go along with it. It's you. And yeah, it's me. It's even Chris, believe it or not. Keep being loud. When it's time to get loud, get loud. All right. Now, before we get to this talk, because we're about to have a bit of a large talk on trust between governments and people and things like that, I wanted to give some more props. I guess I'm in a good mood. I want to give some more props where it's due. Secretary of Pete Hegseth came out today, and Secretary of War, what did I call him, Chris? Did I call him Secretary of Pete Hegseth? Well, that's embarrassing. Chris, can we edit that? Oh, the show's live. Dang it. All right. Anyway, Secretary of War, Pete Hegseth came out today and he made an announcement. Now, we'll talk about why this is a little bit scary too, but still a very, very good thing. Just remember this. If you're unhappy with the administration, fine, whatever. I'm not going to convince you otherwise. It was not long ago we had the gayest military we've ever had in the United States of America. Every woman and tranny and DEI thing stuffed into every important office, feminizing every single part of the whole thing. This is where we're at now.
1: And to meet that commitment today, I'm authorizing a new screening program for testosterone deficiency for our service members, ensuring you have the right testosterone levels to operate at your absolute best. Because it's well-established science that as we age, testosterone levels often naturally drop. Under the supervision of our world-class medical professionals, warfighters age 30 and older are going to be tested annually as part of their periodic health assessment. It's a health assessment that happens every year. We're just adding this test. Those under 30 can voluntarily choose to get the test as well. If treatment is recommended, it's entirely your choice to receive testosterone replacement therapy. This initiative, it's not about artificial enhancement. It's about restoring and optimizing your natural capabilities, protecting your longevity, and ensuring you have the biological foundation required to sustain the fight.
0: Aren't you so happy we don't have the gayest military anymore? We have a Secretary of War who says testosterone matters a lot. We have to be strong, full of energy, focus. We have to be lethal. He talks about lethality. It's so much better than it was. And I'm not telling you to love Pete Hegseth either. I don't care. But remember the conga line of freaks we had under the Biden administration? Every time you turn it on, you'd be looking at the TV and you'd say,
2: why are you gay?
0: Remember the head of the Coast Guard, Linda Fagan? Remember her? That was the head of the Coast Guard. Remember, what's that chick's name? Rachel Levine. What's his real name? Dick? Dick Levine? Yeah. Remember Dick? In uniform? Embarrassing. No more Levines. No more Fagans. Testosterone now. It's so much better than it was. And by the way, I've been telling you about a male vitality stack for a reason. 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I take a male vitality stack every single day because I know T levels are dropping. 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All right. Now, let's chat. This one may take me a few, but there have been a couple things that came out today. One of them is a big one, and you may have just kind of dismissed it, but I'm telling you, it's gigantic. The headline is this from the Daily Caller. Gallup poll shows Americans have lost faith in almost every major institution. They measured trust across 14 private and public institutions, all right? 14 public and private institutions. America doesn't like any of them. None. We don't. Actually, I take that back. It's not about like or dislike. America doesn't trust any of them. Now, before we get into why that is a huge, huge deal and maybe some steps we can take to fix it, I'm sorry to admit that the origins of this are probably pre your time. I don't know. Maybe if you're old enough, they're your time. But the origins of this really go back to the Vietnam War. And we can't go back and undo that now, can we? Well, we've brought up the poll numbers to you before on the show. Prior to the Vietnam War, the American people overwhelmingly trusted what the government said. Prior to the Vietnam War, the numbers, I think they were in the high 70s or something like that, if I remember right. The American people, government said something, the American people believed it. Then a bunch of people in government spent a lot of years lying. And the result of that at the end was people didn't trust the government anymore. And that was a critical moment. Post-Vietnam was a critical moment in American history because that was the moment where your wife found a whiskey bottle in your truck. First time she'd ever caught you with that. And she said, hey, you've got a drinking problem. I know you do. Now, That was the first time anything like that had happened. And in that exact moment, what you did then was going to really determine how things went. You could lie, cover it up, must be my friend. Or you could admit it, be open, and say, I'm going to get things fixed. The government, they chose option A. We'll talk about that next.
2: Is he smarter than everyone?
3: Who knows?
2: Does he think so? Yeah. The Jesse Kelly Show.
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23: We're talking about peacocks.
24: A peacock is specifically the male. The peahen is the female. They are not native to the United States, although they thrive in coastal, warmish areas.
23: So when you see that thing fully displayed, when that peacock wants to have a little good time with a peahen, that thing may go 5 to 7 feet in every direction.
24: 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Again, the peacocks will use it to try to ward off or intimidate trespassers in their territory, but for the most part, the whole thing is to impress the peahens.
23: And they will shake those feathers, and the shaking isn't just like, hey, look how pretty. Mm-hmm. Science has discovered semi-recently those vibrations are in lockstep with the peafowl's head feathers that they used to think were just for show, but mm-hmm. now they realize they vibrate at the same intensity and that they can actually, you know, sort of feel when those tail feathers are vibrating in their direction through their head feathers.
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It is the Jesse Kelly Show on a wonderful Wednesday. Remember, you can email the show, jesse@jessekellyshow.com. Back to this topic here about the Gallup poll showing Americans have lost faith in almost every major institution. Now, let's cover this. And we've talked about this before, but it really is important. This is one of those things that is country saving or country losing, all right? There is a contract. You're not going to sign your name on it. Neither are they. But there has always been a social contract between the citizens or subjects of a nation and the government, whatever form of government that is. This, honestly, it applies to every form of government, even some monarchy with an all-powerful king. And the contract may take different forms, obviously, because it's different forms of government, different times in history. But generally, it's always, hey, I am the government. I am in charge or leading. Or again, it's going to depend on the form of government. I'm in charge. I'm leading. So I'm going to ask some things of you. You know, pay taxes. I'm going to ask you to fight in wars. I'm going to ask you to be a good citizen. Follow the law. That kind of, I'm the government, and I'm going to ask some things of you. All right? Now, I'm asking things, but I'm also going to give you things. Country's being overrun with fentanyl. I'm going to go nuke a bunch of drug dealers for you. I'm going to do that for you. I'm going to prevent an invasion of the country. You know, this is just general stuff that may come up. If there's a disease of some kind, I'm going to tackle it right away. You can't tackle it. I'm going to handle these things for you. I'll try to care for your currency. You see, I have obligations. I have obligations. I know that. I'm going to ask some things, but I have obligations. It applies to every kind of government. And vice versa, the citizen. Same thing with the citizen. Hey, I'm going to pay my taxes. I'm going to follow the law. I could be a lawbreaker. I'm going to be a good citizen. When called, if called, I'll go stand in that recruiting line and maybe give my life for the country. I will be that citizen. But I need things from you too. This can't be a one-way street, or this relationship won't work. You are going to provide me with things. Here's what happens to a country over a long enough period of time. It's not the citizens necessarily who change, although they do change. The government itself, as it gets bigger, as it gets more powerful, because governments, their very nature is they will gain power. It's very rare to see a government lose power over time. That usually only happens radically, you know, revolution or something like that. As government gets bigger and more powerful over time, society itself starts to change. Government will start to lose sight of its obligations, and government, and this applies to kings too, and many kings have met their end this way, will start to think, well, I'm all powerful and I can do anything I want to you. I have no obligation to you anymore. You have all the obligations. Me, I get to sit here on my throne and rule however I see fit. If I want to do you wrong, I'll do you wrong. If I want to flat out sell the country out, I'll sell the country out. And it happens almost in almost every country. It does happen in every country, honestly. In every country, this is how it goes. Now, when government starts to violate that trust, the trust of the people, they told a big lie about something, whatever, a virus, a war, or whatever. Government tells the people a big lie and then gets caught. That moment is huge. And I mentioned that going into the break, because that is the moment government should stop immediately and say, wow, this was a huge screw up. And a huge screw up, we are going to loudly punish the people inside of government who did this. And we're going to do it publicly. And we're doing it. And we're doing it publicly because we want to earn your trust back. We understand we have done wrong. Governments are going to do wrong. It goes that way sometimes. We are going to find a list of people responsible for it, and we are going to slam them.
That is how you handle things. I brought up the Vietnam War, so we'll go there because we're going to talk about some other things, some more modern things. The United States government lied to the American people repeatedly. We have it all on tape now, courtesy of the fact they were recording everything in the Oval Office and the documents that have been exposed. They just lied all the time, constantly lying. Lying about this, lying about that, lying about motivations, lying about the situation over there. Lying, lying, lying, lying, lying, over and over and over and over and over again. Okay, fast forward to the end of that disaster. Our brave guys, the ones who were able to survive, come home. The people don't even care about them because they're so jaded on the whole freaking thing. And the government, they never do some massive roundup of all the people who lied and send them to a cage for the rest of their life. And they had to in that moment. In that moment, after the American people had been lied to for so many years, the United States government absolutely, positively had to grab guys like Robert McNamara and send those guys to prison for the rest of their lives. The rest of their lives. They had to. There was no other choice. And I don't care if you, I don't care if you're a Robert fan. It means nothing to me at all. And I don't think there are a lot of those people out there. Don't get me wrong. But I don't care if you're a Robert fan. Doesn't matter. Well, he's a nice guy. Well, he was a dad. I don't care. In order to save the republic, you have to grab the people who lied in government and throw them in a dark hole and do it publicly for the rest of their lives. Instead, the government did exactly the opposite. Cover up, cover up, cover up, cover up, cover up, cover up, cover up. And with every new lie, every new cover up, every new lie, every new cover up, that separation began, that fracturing between the government and its people began. And now it's been going on for half a century in the United States of America, and it has reached a crisis level. And if it's not a crisis just yet, it's going to be. I promise. I'll finish this up in a minute. Hang on.

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5: An oil tanker disabled by U.S. forces. I'm Lee Silicera, Fox News. It happened in the Arabian Gulf. The U.S. military says it's the first ship to be stopped since the U.S. put the blockade back in place, as the U.S. Navy air campaign against Iran has expanded.
6: U.S. Navy jets now launching strikes around the clock, including daylight hours, in an effort to bring Iran back to the negotiating table. This afternoon, U.S. forces hit Greater Toum Island outside the Strait of Hormuz for the first time. The increased volume of airstrikes, an attempt to clear a path through the Strait of Hormuz to increase shipping volume and potentially paving the way for U.S. warships to sail through, something that hasn't happened for 2 months.
5: Fox's Lucas Tomlinson in Tel Aviv. President Trump says the renewed U.S. strikes against Iran began after Iran began targeting civilian ships in the Strait of Hormuz. This afternoon, President Trump was in Carlisle, Pennsylvania, telling weapons makers to pick up production.
7: We have the best quality in the world, but we need a little more speed.
5: The president said there will be nearly $10 billion in new investments in the U.S. industrial base coming to Pennsylvania. The House Speaker and Vice President say they have a plan to pass a budget.
8: Speaker Mike Johnson says the House Budget Committee will likely pass a budget resolution Thursday, and it will pass through the full House next week.
9: After the Senate passes the budget resolution, our four instructed House committees can go to work to write the reconciliation bill itself.
8: They expect the Senate to pass the resolution before the August recess. Vice President Vance met with Republicans Wednesday to push for agreement, despite some concerns about the proposed $95 billion in spending.
5: Fox's Jessica Rosenthal. Vice President Vance said the Save America Act will be part of the reconciliation package, and there'll also be help for farmers and for troops as part of the package. Defending champion Argentina reaches the World Cup final, beating England 2-1. 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
5: Sentencing for the truck driver who caused a deadly crash in California.
4: The driver of a semi-truck who pled guilty to causing an 8-car collision, which killed 3 people along a freeway in Ontario, California last year, is sentenced to nearly 5 years in prison. Investigators say the crash, which was captured on dash cam video, showed Jashan Preet Singh never applied the brakes before slamming into traffic. The 21-year-old, who federal officials say is an undocumented immigrant from India, originally pled not guilty. He changed that during a hearing last month, pleading guilty to 3 counts of felony vehicular manslaughter with gross negligence. He could have gotten up to a decade in prison. Lillian Wu, Fox News.
5: Secretary of War Pete Hegseth announcing the Pentagon is rolling out a new screening program for low levels of testosterone among troops, calling it necessary to allow them to operate at their absolute best. The Pentagon says the new screenings will be conducted annually as part of service members' required medical screenings for people 30 and older. A group of artists united for a benefit concert for the victims of last month's devastating earthquakes in Venezuela.
11: Mark Anthony, Fade, and Ricardo Montaner, just to name a few, with more being announced soon. The benefit concert, as well as international telethon, will take place 6 p.m. Eastern, August 16th. Donations can be made during the broadcast, which will be live across digital platforms in the United States and Latin America. On June 24th, 2 earthquakes, each over a magnitude 7, caused the collapse of many buildings in Venezuela, leaving nearly 5,000 people dead, over 16,000 people injured, and almost 18,000 homeless.
5: Fox's Monica DeLuca. Wall Street, the Dow gained 150, the Nasdaq plus 162, the S&P up 28. I'm Lee Silasera. This is Fox News.
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0: Jesse Kelly Show, another hour of the Jesse Kelly Show on a wonderful, wonderful Wednesday, a hump day. Keep in mind, I teased something at the beginning of the show and I completely got it wrong. In the third hour of the show, an hour and a half from now, we have a Medal of Honor recipient coming on to the show. If you were waiting for him to come on a half hour from now, well, I lied. I'm a huge liar? All right, speaking of liars, back to what we were discussing at the end of last hour, institutional trust. Gallup poll comes out, Americans don't trust any of our institutions. Let's go over some examples as to the why. I mean, we could sit, you want to talk about COVID? I don't, but you get it. You know what, let's skip over that so I don't get your blood pressure up or mine. Do you remember when Joe Biden and the communists were running the United States of America and a whistleblower came forward, an FBI whistleblower came forward and said, hey, there's a memo and it shows the FBI is going to target Catholics as a potential terror threat. One of the most nakedly evil, anti-Christian things I've ever seen done by the United States government. An FBI document. Hey, we got to get into this Catholic church. That's real. Really happened. Do you know the person who wrote that memo has a name? His name is Stanley Meador. Now, okay. Stanley Meador. What do you think should be done to somebody who took his government position and tried to target Catholics? What do you think should be done to that guy? Is that not just your own personal anger? I'm wanting to set that aside for a moment. In the interest of restoring trust and saving the United States of America, in order to get the people and their government linked again, I want you to think about that logically, not emotionally. What do you think should be done to Stanley for that memo? That's 20 years in prison. You should give up significant portions of your adult life and live in a cage for 20 years if you write a memo like that. Yeah, you know what Stanley's doing? He works for Governor Abigail Spanberger now, Governor of Virginia. He's part of, I kid you not, her prison reform council. He is not in hiding. He's not in Fort Leavenworth. He's not financially destroyed. He didn't have to move to the mountains and change his name. He has a high-profile job for the governor of Virginia. Let's continue. Judge Hannah Dugan. We've talked about her several times on the show. A judge in Wisconsin, Milwaukee County. She had an illegal in her courtroom. ICE, doing their job, showed up. So after that hearing was over, they could apprehend the illegal and deport him. You know, you should deport foreigners. That's part of having a country. This judge not only decided to help this illegal escape, she first distracted the federal agents so he could escape. She basically came up with a scheme to ensure the illegal could escape deportation. She did that as a judge. What do you think, not emotionally, logically, if you want to save the republic, what do you think should be done to Hannah Dugan? I'll tell you right now, that's life in prison for me. A judge, to be a judge, comes with so much responsibility. And there's so much power in that position. If you use that position to help an illegal escape federal agents, you should never breathe free air again, ever. No possibility of parole. You go to prison for life. Yeah, she's paying a $5,000 fine. She's not going to jail. Jack Smith. You remember Jack Smith? Of course you do. Special counsel, Jack Smith. First, they've already found that Jack Smith was not even an official special counsel because none of the rules were followed. Also, Jack Smith testified before Congress after they found out that he had acquired information of members of Congress. What kind of information? Cell phone information. So if you're Senator Ted Cruz and you had a phone call with Donald Trump, Jack Smith went and got the phone records from the phone company and knew the date and time and length of the call. But, of course, Democrat after Democrat after Democrat came out and they said, well, I mean, look, okay, he looked at the call and who it was to, but he never looked at the contents of the call. And now we find out, yeah, he did. Yes, he did. The communists, using the Department of Justice when they ran the government, this is just a short while ago, they tracked down their political enemies in Congress, grabbed their phone records, and read their text messages looking for crimes. Do you know where Jack Smith is today? Let's set aside where he is. You know he's not hiding at home? Do you know he hasn't moved to a non-extradition country? In fact, if you turn on any one of the lefty programs out there on the news, you will probably see Jack Smith, who's currently being interviewed on news program after news program. That's capital punishment. The DOJ might have the most power of any entity in the country. The powers they have at their disposal. You took those powers and you started rifling through members of Congress's text messages just so you could try to find a crime. That's what you did with your position at the DOJ. Jack Smith should be put on trial publicly. And if convicted, he should face lethal injection. That's too harsh. It's too far. You don't understand. This is what it's going to take now. If you want to save the republic, if you want to reattach the American people to their corrupt government, that's what it's going to take. And you and I both know Jack Smith is never going to see the inside of a prison cell. We both know it. And you know what happens when those things happen? That separation gets wider and wider and wider. The communists have conquered institutions. After conquering those institutions, they take the legitimacy of the institution and they use it for the revolution. This will, over time, cause the institution's legitimacy to disappear, of course. The communists is going to essentially drive it like they stole it, I guess I'll put it that way. They'll conquer your institution. They'll put the pedal to the metal. They'll try to use every ounce of power that institution has for the revolution. And then eventually, when the society completely rejects it, they'll just move on to something else. I'm going to play you something. The American people don't trust the university system. This is Dr. Sam Hawgood. Who is he? Oh, he's got a little job. It's Chancellor of UC San Francisco. Listen to this.
1: Of course, the vast majority of pregnancies are in women, and I have absolutely no problem with using the word pregnant women. I use it myself.
2: Has a non-biological woman ever had a baby?
1: A transgender person can.
2: That's not a biological woman. Has a non-biological woman ever had a baby?
1: I would reiterate, we take care.
2: It's ridiculous.
0: It's not a small thing. It's not one kooky chancellor. This is the cause of the lack of institutional trust in the country, and it is a national crisis. And I will give the Trump administration credit for this. We are at least getting some semblance of accountability. Is it enough? Of course it's not. I know we need prison sentences and more. I understand all that. But we're at least getting some things exposed. Maybe, just maybe, with this trial that's supposedly coming down in Florida, maybe we will see somebody like John Brennan possibly go to prison, although I'm not hopeful of that. But these things must, absolutely must happen if we are to save the United States of America. They have to happen. I want to save my country. And I know you are interested in saving your country. People have to go to prison for that. The punishment for government people. I'm not talking about every January 6er. I mean government people, judges, DOJ, politicians. They have to start going to prison in order to save the country. Sorry, it's where we are. Let's get to some emails. I haven't done any of those. Next.
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2: 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Enlarged prostate, or BPH, doesn't pause because the medication takes the edge off. The prostate keeps growing. 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And over time,

the Jesse Kelly Show on a wonderful, wonderful, wonderful Wednesday. Remember, you can email the show, Jesse at jessekellyshow.com. Let's do some of these. Oh, great little Caesar. Oh, I have great news. Sorry, I don't mean to get distracted. Well, it's not great news yet, but it's potential great news. You know that we're on the hunt for a new studio. By the way, this is just great news for me. I hope you didn't think this was about you. I'm a very selfish person. We're on the hunt for a new studio. I already told Chris, just walked through one yesterday. There's a Little Caesars right next door. I am so unreasonably excited. I've already told the real estate agent, this is the one I want. We're not sure if it's going to work for the show, but I'm moving forward anyway. Anyway, he said, you mentioned you love leftover pizza, at least when it makes it in the house before 6 or 7 days. It was two nights, okay? The very best way to cook leftover pizza, take it from the fridge, throw it in a frying pan with a lid. Add more toppings and cheese if you want, medium to medium high. Cover until the crust is crunchy and the toppings are cooked. Tastes better than when you first bought it. Trust me, you'll never cook leftover pizza any other way. Thanks for everything you do for us. All right, so I actually have to back him up on at least part of this. Frying pan pizza with a lid on it is a fantastic way. It's quick and easy to cook leftover pizza. You're not a fan, Chris? What? Chris is trying to campaign for cold pizza. Buddy, it's time to grow up. All right? It's time to grow up. Now, I may give you that if it's, look, you're tired, kid didn't sleep, you wake up in the morning, you don't have enough time to make some eggs, you got enough time to make a cup of coffee and grab a cold slice of pizza on the way out the door so you can Kamala the thing down on your way to work. I now.

If that's the case, that's fine. If you are sitting, and I know you are, in a modern America house with modern American facilities, and you grab a piece of pizza out of the fridge and eat it cold, dude, that's, you owe yourself more than that. Come on, what, Chris? There's something about the cold pepperoni. Yeah, you're right, there is. It would be better hot. That's what it is about the cold pepperoni. Chris, have some pride. Or anyway, I like frying pan reheated pizza with the lid on it. I like it. My personal opinion is in the oven, baking sheet, 400 degrees. I think it's 4 minutes, 3-4 minutes. It's just going to depend on your oven. All you have to do is eyeball it. When the cheese gets all melty and greasy, you know it's done. I prefer that method. But there's, I have to add a little disclaimer on there. I have this thing. I have two things about me when it comes to the house, being around the house. Trash. I'm a trash man. It's my job to take out the trash. I can't stand full trash. The trash can's full. You can't put anything in it. I make sure either I take it out or the boys take it out. Every day it's trash day. I am the trash guy. If the trash can's overflowing, it stresses me out. I'm a trash man. Don't know why. It's how I am. Second thing is I can't stand dishes. And I don't even do the freaking dishes. Ob does the dishes. I think I almost see it as a challenge. Whenever I'm doing anything, I will attempt to use as few dishes as humanly possible. And I really don't know what that is. You know what I think it was? For a while when I was a kid, we did not have a dishwasher. And I was the dishwasher. Or my sister. You know how it works. Go wash the dishes. You spend enough time bent over a sink, your lower back hurts washing dishes. Making fewer dishes tends to be a priority. Maybe that's where it comes from. Anyway, I prefer fewer dishes. I don't like to make dishes. Well, on my plan, the baking sheet and the oven at 400 degrees plan, tin foil. I don't put it right on the baking sheet. Throw down some foil. Why are you making this face, Chris? What? Chris said it's a baking sheet. It takes up no space. I don't have to wash my baking sheet, Chris. You do. I throw foil down, pizza on the foil, scoop my pizza off when I pull it out of the oven, give it a couple minutes, foil off in the trash, baking sheet right back in the cupboard. And that actually brings me to something else. And I don't know why we're talking about this. I swear I'll get back to more important emails in a moment. The other day, I'm warming up some chip cheese in the microwave. I screw up and I get a little bit of chip cheese on the hot pad. It's just the hot pad. I take it over to the sink and spray the chip cheese off of it. And then I hang it on the little sink nozzle so it can dry off. It's just a hot pad. Ob comes and she looks at it and she says, "Did you get food on this?" I know, Chris. I said, "Yeah, but I sprayed it off." She said, "Did you use soap?" I said, "No, there was hot water. I sprayed it off with hot water." And the look on her face, and she just sat there staring at me with this kind of dumbfounded look. And then she says, "I hope I don't die before you do." And she just turns and walks off. Thought that was pretty rude. We'll be back.

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0: It is the Jesse Kelly Show on a wonderful, wonderful Wednesday. Let's get back to some emails here. Remember, we are officially 1 hour away from having a genuine American hero talk to us about being a hero, Medal of Honor recipient coming up. All right. Hello, Mr. Kelly. I'll be first to admit that I chuckled along with you when you made fun of Lindsey Graham's overly hawkish approach to international conflicts. That said, I think you missed an opportunity with his passing to bury the hatchet somewhat with the man and his family and supporters. I didn't know about his humble beginnings, his raising his sister after their parents died while in college, his 33 years of military service, so on and so forth. He, unlike many of his colleagues in D.C., didn't become overly enriched while in office as well. Agree with him or not on certain issues, he led a good life and worked hard for his South Carolina constituency. Also became an ally for Trump in the Senate. Last but not least, he almost single-handedly got Justice Kavanaugh over the finish line. Beat me up for my acknowledgement that he did some good things in his life and deserves some recognition for that. I would have welcomed your comments to that effect on Monday following his passing. None of us are perfect, but some deserve at least a little recognition for their accomplishments in life when their time is up. All right, that's fair. But allow me to explain. If you remember, on Monday, I told you something I told you before. When someone I don't care for passes, I don't come trash them. I don't do that. I don't do that because of they're already gone. It's not going to affect them at all. Their family's sad, left behind. I don't say it. I won't do it. I don't come out. I'm glad he's dead. Screw him. I don't do it. I will not do it. I refuse to. But there is a flip side to that coin as well. I have always actually found it to be kind of gross, if you will, when someone I don't like dies, or let's say there's someone Chris doesn't like. There's a lot of people Chris don't like. Let's say there's someone Chris doesn't like, and I know he doesn't like him. And in fact, he's spoken loudly about how mad he gets at this person, how much he hates this person. And then the person dies. And then Chris goes right to Facebook or wherever, puts up a post, man, I am just so sad to see that Bob is gone. I'll tell you what, we may not have always agreed, but I have always respected him. This country, this world will be worse off now that Bob is gone. I'm heartbroken today. I hope you'll cry with me. Isn't that a little gross? It feels disingenuous. It feels gross. When someone I don't care for dies, I'm never going to celebrate it because that's gross. And I'm not going to sit here and pretend also like I'm devastated because that's dishonest and gross. I shut my mouth about it and I move on. I understand what you're saying. Well, I mean, maybe we could have just acknowledged all the great things. I get what you're saying. No judgment here. It feels icky for me. How am I going to sit here and trash Lindsey Graham for 7 years on the radio and then speak lovingly about him the day he passes? It doesn't feel real, all right? That's my explanation for it. Jesse, do you think that every libtard, he says, would benefit from reading or watching the movie Atlas Shrugged or anything? Remember this. Remember that, one, let's make it about your liberal Aunt Peggy. Let's assume she's not one of the designers of the whole thing. She's not one of the brain trust. Let's assume that liberal Aunt Peggy you have is just a moron. She's a moron, bad upbringing, who knows too much anti-anxiety medication. She spent too long on college campus. Whatever the reason is, she's just kind of mentally broken. Well, that person, liberal Aunt Peggy, she is deeply, deeply inside of a cult. And in order to get somebody out of a cult, you don't just show up and zip tie them in the middle of the night and carry them away and then they'll change their ways in a day or two. It doesn't work that way. They'll just escape and go right back to the cult. It takes time, and oftentimes lots of time, to wake somebody up and get them to realize they're in a cult. And then even once you get them to that stage, then you have to get them to the stage where they're brave enough to walk away from the cult. That's a whole new stage. It is a process to get a cult member to wake up and walk away. Now, how does that process go? Maybe you have a daughter in your life who's your liberal Aunt Peggy, and you're heartbroken. Maybe it's your mom and you're heartbroken. Slowly. A little bit of truth at a time. Will reading Atlas Shrugged, that was your question, would it maybe help a little? Yeah, it might. Might be some nuggets of truth in there that kind of penetrate liberal Aunt Peggy's cult-like state. And maybe that helps wake her up. There's no magic bullet is what I'm trying to say. There's no one fact or one talk or one book or one movie or one thing you can do for the liberal Peggy in your life. There's no one thing that's going to wake her from her slumber. It doesn't exist. Okay. It doesn't exist. Now, let's talk about the elite ones. Should you even bother? I'm going to play you three different things. All right. This is Ana Lilia Mejia. She was on Meet the Press. This is what she was said.
1: Here. If someone is here illegally, if they've had a deportation order, do you believe it's appropriate for ICE to remove them?
2: More than anything, I believe in the Constitution and the fact that every single person in these United States has a right to due process. And
0: okay. I'll play you something else. This is Summer Lee. She's in the House of Representatives.
3: Thank you for that answer. And it does beg the question, do Republicans want black patients to die? Do we want women to die? Do we want trans kids to die? Because we know that a cultural competent education, that cultural competency and diversity in our education system, our medical system, saves lives.
0: Okay. Play one more. This is the DSA, Democrat Socialists of America. This is their co-chair. Do you want authoritarianism?
4: For us, the democratic part, small democratic, really is at the core of it. We want to expand democracy over every part of our lives. So we're not talking about the government controlling everything. We don't want an authoritarian system. We're really against that. We want to expand democracy so that all of us are making the choices together over our government.
0: Okay. These people are beyond salvage. These people know they're lying. They are knowingly lying to you. They are the designers of communism. They are the leaders of communism. And you could show them Atlas Shrugged or have them read Milton Friedman or read them the Constitution or tell them about Thomas Jefferson all day, every day, and it would never make a dent at all because they're not in the cult. They're Jim Jones. Remember, you have to gauge it by who you're dealing with. All right. And in fact, I'm going to play you a couple more of those things because there's a tactic the communists uses a lot. And two of these people were using it. We'll talk about that in a moment. Then we'll talk about the communists bringing his religion wherever you let him in. All that and more still to come. Do you have a communist employee you need to let go of? Or just a bad employee? 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
18: 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Who were they? What made them so notorious? How did the internet, or sometimes the algorithm, choose them? And what does a person do when they're suddenly confronted with more attention than the human psyche can handle? Take The Dress, a story that went uber viral in early 2015 in spite of being, well, kind of a boring optical illusion. A mother of the bride in Scotland took a picture of a dress she was thinking about wearing to her daughter's wedding. But she saw the dress as blue with black lace, and her daughter saw it as white with gold lace. One BuzzFeed post later, every single person on the internet was talking about the dress. But to me, the dress is a story about the last couple of months when the internet was still sort of fun. It was shortly before the stories that spread across the internet stopped being driven by exploited millennials with useless arts degrees and started being decided by algorithms hell-bent on growing internet usership at all costs. And on a long enough timeline, the story of the dress is one entangled with abuse and media exploitation. Internet history is a tricky thing to be invested in. 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With the team at Cool Zone Media, we're taking these characters' 16th minute of fame to see what their moment meant to them and what it says about us.
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0: On a wonderful, absolutely wonderful Wednesday. Remember, you can email the show, jesse@jessekellyshow.com. So just one more example, because I do want to do some more emails. I realize I only did a couple of those. We talk about this a lot, that the communist is a religious zealot, and he believes in promoting his religion everywhere. And not only does he believe that, he believes everything should be used for the revolution. Maybe it's a children's book, a university, a doctor, the secretary, a parking lot attendant, the football coach. It doesn't matter what the entity or person is for the communist, because his religion in his mind is the only true religion and all other religions oppose it. For the communist, he believes everyone should be forced to use whatever power they have on behalf of the communist revolution. He operates in this way. Don't believe me? I want you to listen to Johanna Hayes. She's a member of Congress, by the way. Listen to her talking about, she's speaking to a bunch of deans of medical schools. Listen to what Johanna Hayes thinks they should be doing.
1: I am incredibly disappointed that as academic deans, you could not immediately answer the question about teaching colonialism in healthcare. Teaching colonialism directly addresses the systemic roots of healthcare inequities. It exposes how historic power structures dictate who receives quality care. It's important for future doctors to have that education to recognize how that historic legacy promotes biases and negatively impairs outcomes. That's why you teach colonialism in healthcare.
0: I know it's crazy. I know it sounds crazy. I know for you, because you either have health problems or you will one day. It's coming for all of us. We all get them. I know that you're probably pretty caring about the fact that your doctor is knowledgeable, that the people who give you medical care or your loved one's medical care, you want them to focus exclusively on medicine, getting people better, treatment. And for you, using the medical profession for any other purpose is ridiculous, right? Just remember, for communists like Johanna Hayes, using the medical profession for anything other than the communist revolution, for her, that is ridiculous. You want another example? I'll give you one more before we do some emails. End Wokeness was the one who dug this up that I saw, but on Netflix, you know the movie Gone with the Wind? Netflix, this is real. You can go look this up. Netflix has a little synopsis of the movies that are on there. You want to hear their synopsis of Gone with the Wind? Quote, a 1939 American Civil War epic known for its racism. To learn more about Black Lives in America, search Black Lives Matter. Watch trailers and learn more. What? How did that end up there? Well, someone who works at Netflix, we'll call them a producer who knows what their job is, editor, who knows? They don't think they're a producer. They don't see themselves as an editor. They see themselves as a communist revolutionary. And they're not interested in providing an accurate synopsis of Gone with the Wind or any other movie. They're interested in the communist revolution. And so if your job is to write a little synopsis of anything, you are going to make it about the communist revolution. And I stress this because these people work in your town's government. They work in your library. Maybe they work in that big corporation you work on. I promise you they work in HR. For they're in virtually every HR department in the United States of America. They're in that university you sent Aiden, Jaden, and Braden to for $50,000 a year. Wherever they go, that's what they're interested in.
1: I am incredibly disappointed that as academic deans, you could not immediately answer the question about teaching colonialism in healthcare. Teaching colonialism directly addresses the systemic roots of healthcare inequities. It exposes how historic power structures dictate who receives quality care. It's important for future doctors to have that education to recognize how that historic legacy promotes biases and negatively impairs outcomes. That's why you teach colonialism in healthcare.
0: 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Everything they touch. 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One more example of this commie stuff. It's not just that they believe their religion should be pushed everywhere. They also believe yours should be crowded out from everywhere, no matter what it is. Here's Jennifer Welch.
2: I think it's selfish for parents to push a religion on a child and make them believe just one before they're old enough to hear about all of them or none of them and decide for themselves. I think it's all child abuse, honestly.
3: No, I agree.
0: Do you think she feels that about gay stuff? I bet she doesn't. Do you think she feels that about America is racist? No, I bet she doesn't. Remember, she thinks your religion shouldn't be taught to your children. Her religion should be forced down everybody's throat. Everybody. Hey, Jesse, if one thing is certain, it's that Trump cannot stand bad decisions, and evacuating a strategic location like Bagram was a horrible decision. Do you think he's going to take it back before his presidency is over? He's talking about, in case you don't know, Bagram Air Base in Afghanistan. It's this really strategically valuable location on the planet. I mean, it was back in Alexander the Great's day, right? It's just one of those places that you want to control. And no, Trump's not taking it back. All the political capital for foreign adventuring went to the Strait of Hormuz. That's gone now. I'm sorry. Not going to happen. All right. We'll talk a little bit more about Democrat fraud. We're going to focus first.